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4: We therefore shut down 800 payments, 800 centers from getting payments. And here's the part that's going to stun you. Of the 800 people that we stopped paying, only about roughly 20 have complained. Now think about that. What are the odds that you stop paying someone and they don't make noise about it if they're actually in legitimate businesses? So that sort of reinforces the fact is that
5: the odds are zero, to answer your question, just in case people didn't get what you were saying.
4: So I'm sitting here thinking, well, I mean, it's clearly so normalized to have corruption in California, and that by the way, there's a reason to think that, because the attorney general in California told Governor Newsom in 22 they had a major fraud problem and he needed to deal with it. Did Zippo. Performative, a few little things here and there, but the major problem persisted. And because of that, those same criminal syndicates took that same game plan to Nevada, which has 7 times more hospices than they did 5 years ago. Texas, Arizona, it's just spreading. So we just put a moratorium on all new hospices in America with the vice president last week. So that's the first example. Second big example is New York State. Now, Sean, you're going to love this. What's the number one job in New York State of all? Is it retail? Is it broadcasting? Is it banking? It's personal care services. It's doing something for you that your family historically would have done for you. In fact, it's your family doing it. So if your kid is carrying the groceries up the stairs to your kitchen and you can pay them, that's extra money in your pocket, and that's a job for them. It reduces unemployment, and most new jobs in New York State, most of them are in healthcare. They have now 500,000 people in personal care services. Which, again, is this job where you're literally, like, driving your parents to the doctor's office, things like that, that, again, you normally would do for free. So it's a jobs program. The state can pull money from the federal government. Because, remember, if you live in Texas, your taxes are paying now for personal care services delivered in New York State. And here's the part that's really bothering me. The unions have gotten involved, and they're unionizing these personal care service workers, which is going to lock in this unholy alliance. Because now you have a jobs program, which is, again, the question you should be asking is, why would a governor let this happen? This is why. You're bringing revenue to the state from the federal government. You're bringing jobs to the state from the federal government. And you're unionizing them so the union dues can pay for your party to continue to win. So it's political patronage. And this is being driven in part by the Chinese mafia in Flushing, Queens. I went there. Sean, I don't know if you've been to Flushing recently, but it's a fearful place. People will not talk to you. They're obviously living in the shadows of something dark. There are allegations of Chinese.
5: By the way, it was bad a long time ago, and you're telling me it's worse.
4: Well, the human trafficking is coming out of there. It's a hub for a lot of organized criminal activities, but this is a place where we've identified it. I went there in order to see it myself, and you've got such widespread normalization of fraud in Queens like you see in Los Angeles.

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3: We'll take serious calls with people who have serious points to raise, because I think this is very, very critical, and I think it'll be, if not the marquee issue, one of the marquee issues of the Trump second term presidency. It's a big deal, as you well know. Outside the ballroom construction site this morning, the president was asked and answered this. Cut three, go.
4: How close were you striking around?
5: I was an hour away. We were all set to go. You're talking about yesterday.
4: Yes.
5: We were going to be striking it would have been happening right now. Yeah, it was all done. The boats, the ships are all loaded. They're loaded to the brim. And we were all set to start. They said that they feel they've had, for the first time in almost 47 years, you know, Iran's been the bully of the Middle East for 47 years. I mean, literally the bully of the Middle East. And, they're nasty, very nasty, very dangerous. They wanted a nuclear weapon. Had I not terminated Barack Hussein Obama's Iran nuclear deal, had I not terminated it, see, that's the win. That can't happen with the real structure.
3: Mm-hmm. One more clip before we take our break. The president's still outside the ballroom construction site. Cut four, go.
6: How much does the negotiation have that you were going to do these strikes before they asked you to pause?
5: They called me over the last 2 days to say they made a lot of progress in there, because we have them negotiating with us. And primarily Saudi Arabia, Qatar, UAE, Kuwait, a little bit, and Bahrain, and some of the others. And we have them negotiating with them. We're all working together. It's like a team. And Israel, of course, and Israel's been a great partner. And so we are negotiating together. I got a call from numerous of these people. They know the people in Iran. Don't forget, when you talk about regime change, I think it's the ultimate regime change, because the first level and the second level are no longer with us. They're someplace, but they're no longer with us. So we have real regime change.
3: Mm-hmm. I shall return. We'll be right back.
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0: 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Large institutions poured in the second biggest inflow on record, and barring coin demand, hit a 12-year high. Meanwhile, mine supply grew just 1%, new gold can't be printed, and a recent report said it plainly. 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
3: Fox News, I'm Tom Rigotti. Kentucky Republican Congressman Thomas Massey loses the primary to former Navy SEAL Ed Gallrine, who President Trump endorsed. During his concession speech, Massey joked about Gallrine's support for Israel.
4: I would have come out sooner, but I had to call my opponent and concede, and it took a while to find Ed Gallrine in Tel Aviv.
3: And this is the most expensive primary election in history, with $32 million spent in total. A controversial Democratic congresswoman is under scrutiny over various allegations of fraud. Here's Fox's Mike Tobin.
5: The House Oversight Committee wants the House Ethics Panel to look at financial disclosures from Minnesota Congresswoman Ilhan Omar that show dramatic fluctuations in the value of her estate.
3: Omar is also being investigated for immigration fraud amid accusations that she married her brother, which she denies. 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
6: From 21 Alive, I'm meteorologist Elizabeth Myers with your forecast. We've had quite the humid day, temperatures reaching up into the high 80s today. We do have strong thunderstorms that are expected later this evening, with damaging winds and heavy rain possible during that commute home. Cooler, drier air arrives Tuesday and Wednesday, with highs being in the 60s. Rain chances return Friday night, and warmer weather is just back in time for Memorial Day weekend. I'm meteorologist Elizabeth Myers on WoWo 92.3 FM and 1190 AM.
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0: Well, overwhelmingly so far, in one form or another, the Levin audience here wants us to defeat this regime. Let's see how it goes. I'm taking them one at a time, one person at a time. Let's go to Lewis Pembroke Pines on Sirius XM Satellite. Yes, Lewis, what do you think?
11: Hey, Mark, thank you for taking my call.
0: Yeah.
11: I just put gas in my car. I'm in South Florida, and $4.59. Man, that's a lot of money for me. And I understand the Iran conflict and these.
0: And 3 years ago, it was costing you $5.11.
11: I understand. And listen, I'm okay with paying it for a couple, maybe a few more weeks, but it's going to start to hurt inflation. It's going to start to...
0: Here's my question. Have you ever read about the Greatest Generation and what they put up in World War II, what they put up with?
11: Yes. Yes. I grew up...
0: Hold on. Let me just finish. You're really suffering that badly, Lewis? Is that it?
11: I endured a civil war. I lived through a civil war.
0: Okay, where are you from?
11: I was born in Nicaragua. My father was a lawyer at the
0: time. Okay, hold on, slow down a second. So, you endured a civil war, and we're talking about the price of a gallon of gasoline, right?
11: Yeah, but Mark, but let me make my point.
0: Go ahead.
11: Look, my issue with this is I'm concerned that this is going to destroy Trump's presidency and the following people. The people.
0: Well, let's slow down a second. Because you're moving too fast for me, because I want to pin you down on a few things so you can explain yourself. Destroy the Trump presidency. So let's say this ends with a deal. How are the Democrats going to treat that deal? What are they going to say about the deal? Whatever the deal is, what are they going to say?
11: Yeah, listen, the Democrats are crazy. You're never
0: okay,
11: going to...
0: Okay, you got to play along so we can do this. So they're going to attack it if there's a deal. What if he... literally defeats them in the next 60 days. I mean, we've already been, ceasefire for 2 weeks, for 6 weeks now? And defeats them. What are the Democrats going to say then?
11: They're never going to agree with it.
0: Correct.
11: They're never going to give him credit.
0: Because the fact that he decided to stop them from having nuclear weapons was all they needed. So if you really want to win the midterm elections... what is the best outcome in Iran?
11: Look, Mark, if they make a deal, do you really think that these people, these crazy people in Iran, are going to...
0: Not for
11: deal?
0: A minute. No, I don't think they'll honor it for a minute. No, I don't.
11: Okay, so what are we...
0: So they need to be defeated, is your point.
11: But they need... When are you going to... How many Islamists do we have to kill?
0: We don't have to kill any.
11: What do you mean? How are we going to win this?
0: You said you were in a civil war in Nicaragua, weren't you? How many troops did we have in Nicaragua from the United States?
11: Let me tell you something. Reagan armed these Contras, right? These people were drunk. They couldn't fight. They didn't want to fight.
0: Well, you're absolutely wrong. Maybe some of the ones that you knew were drunk, but he armed the Contras, and they did a hell of a job, actually. And then when Reagan left, Noriega's back... because the Democrats wouldn't do a damn thing about him. He's got an iron grip on Nicaragua right now. But look, then your position is, okay, let him get nuclear weapons. Because what was your response to this?
11: Mark, if Trump loses...
0: Will you answer a question? I asked you a question. What would you have done if you're Trump and you think you need to deal with this because they're getting a nuclear weapon?
11: Listen... if they get a nuclear weapon, we die. I die. We all die.
0: Okay, so he had to do something about it, right?
11: Jesus Christ. We die. We all die. Okay.
0: I said okay, so he had to do something about it, right?
11: Okay, but he is doing something about it. But politically, there is an election that we're going to have, and he's going to lose power.
0: We're all aware of this, and I said to you, all right, thanks for your call. Mr. Producer, am I missing something? Going in circles here, man. I'm not trying to be rude. But we're going out left field, then we're going to the right field bleachers. I'm trying to bring you back. You and I agree that he needed to deal with it. And now we're talking about how do you end this, and you don't have an answer, or I can't figure it out, so I got to move on. I got a full board here. So nothing personal, Luis. Let's go to Scott, Colorado Springs, Colorado, on Sirius XM satellite. How are you?
12: Yes, sir. I'm doing great. Thanks for taking my call.
0: Two quick points.
12: One, I think President Trump has absolutely earned the benefit of a doubt. So I'll continue to extend that to him. Two, I can't help but wonder, excuse me, as you see kind of the, what some described as a conciliatory tone over in China, and now he's seemingly pushing back another deadline for Iran. You know, people may question, okay, is he getting a little bit softer or backing away from his positions? And I just don't see it that way. I think he is going overboard in trying to demonstrate his willingness to
0: make a deal. All right, let's say we get a great deal. Is that okay?
12: The point I'm trying to make is I think he knows we're not going to get a good deal. At this point, he's setting the stage to just unleash
0: hope. Okay, but I don't disagree with you. I'm just saying, let's say we get a great deal. Is that a good thing?
12: You
0: in other words, let's think for ourselves. Let's put aside Trump. Let's say we get a so-called great deal. Is that a good thing? It's a problem, isn't it?
12: I don't think that at this stage a great deal exists, nor does Trump believe a great deal exists.
0: All right. You're right. A great deal does not exist in my view either. All right. Thank you for your call as well, Scott. Appreciate it. Let's go to Charles, Cleveland, Ohio, Sirius XM satellite. Charles, how are you?
13: I'm very good, and I really enjoy listening to you the last 20 years, and Victor Davis Hanson also. So I'm going to be very brief because I was told to be very brief and respect your call, the other callers. I'm African American. The only reason I'm bringing that up is because if you listen to the mainstream media, they think that, you know, we're all Democratic and anti-Trump. And
0: yep.
13: But as far as the Iran war, I was 18 years old in 1979 when the Ayatollah, you know, took the prisoners, the hostages.
0: Mm-hmm.
13: And we should have been doing something about this for the past 47 years. So I wholly and wholeheartedly support Donald Trump. But one thing I would say is that, and this may be going on, we need to actually find a way to communicate to the Iranian people directly. I know they shut down their internet so that they couldn't hear the truth, what was going on, but we need to somehow drop paraphernalia, documents, or...
0: What should we tell
13: them? Be able to... Well, we need to tell them the truth. I mean, we need to tell them the fact that we are here to liberate them, to help them.
0: But hold on a second. Are we there to liberate them?
13: Yeah.
0: I don't hear anybody talking about that.
13: Well, exactly. I mean, because they're afraid to say regime change.
0: And yeah, because they'll be attacked like I'm attacked, but I don't really give a damn that I'm attacked, to be honest with you.
13: Yeah,
0: but yeah, go ahead.
13: The thing is, what President Trump is doing, he's trying to, you know, secure peace and security for our nation for the next 100 years, and people are, you know, worried about the price of gasoline.
0: Yeah,
13: so,
0: it's very
13: weird.
0: Just
13: outrageous, but, and the other thing, I'll just say...
0: And by the way, it's a very temporary increase. We all know that. Go ahead, I'm sorry.
13: Exactly. And no, I appreciate it. And I'll say very briefly, Donald, you know, President Trump, he got a lot of the black vote during the last election. Mm-hmm. We know he's not up for a re-election, but I think, you know, whether it's J.D. Vance or Rubio, whoever it is, I think they need to focus on still trying to engage the black community. I've noticed that President Trump only has one African-American in his cabinet, We're here to support him. There's a lot more that we can do if given the opportunity. So, but again, thank you for allowing me to have an audience with you.
0: All right. Thank you, sir. Appreciate it. Let's keep going. Gene, Bend, Oregon. Hold on here. My screen is all screwed up. Sirius XM satellite is wide awake tonight. Go right ahead, please.
14: Yeah. So I'm a Warhawk. Have been ever since the Shah was deposed. I spent 2 years in Germany on a Czech border. And our nation has never been designed to be a world power. Our political will changes every 4 years. Remember what Bush Younger said. We want to fight them over there so we don't fight them over here, and now we're fighting them over here. I'm a Warhawk. We should take that island. But...
0: Right.
14: The world has been playing us for fools for over 100 years. We need to withdraw from NATO, withdraw from the UN, keep our big stick, keep the biggest Navy in the world, keep the strong, hardcore Marine Corps, and if you mess with us, you get the horn. And then we pull back. We need to pull all our troops back home and dominate this world economically, not militarily.
0: All right, my friend. All right. I appreciate your call very much. We'll be right back.
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3: Better believe these sort of things, because you're right. The only way to prove them wrong is for a nuclear missile to hit the United States.
4: That's about it. The other thing, though, is we need solidarity. World War II, there was a lot of objection to getting into the war and all that, but after Pearl Harbor, everybody came together, and it was not a question of send the troops in. Their sons went. They went. And that's the, we're too soft on it. I'm a Vietnam veteran, so I'm a little old to go. But this is important enough, I would be willing to. But I just worry, because it seems like we've lost that solidarity, and we've got a bunch of lazy, just completely spoiled people that are, oh, it's $5 a gallon. Well, no, I'm not going to put up with that. And it's crazy.
3: 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Or I want this. Or I want that, even though they haven't earned it. Or that guy's too rich. 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Give it to me. Or give it to somebody else. I know where you're coming from, Chip. And I want to thank you for your service, man. God bless you. Terrific. We'll be right back.
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3: Fox News, I'm Ted Linder. Primary night tonight in several states. In Kentucky, Ed Gallrine has won the Republican nomination for U.S. House in the 4th Congressional District, beating incumbent Thomas Massey. Told Fox's Hannity, Massey wasn't loyal to his constituents as long as he continued defying President Trump's agenda.
4: He stood against us, but he liked to just single out President Trump. All that to say, it's a new day. These people deserve better, and I'm going to give it to them.
3: This is the most expensive primary election in history, with $32 million spent in total. And police now say two teenagers who opened fire in a Southern California mosque were radicalized online. Fox's Matt Finn.
5: A growing memorial today at San Diego's largest mosque as investigators try to determine exactly why two teenagers shot and killed three people in an ambush that's being investigated as a hate crime.
3: The two teens took their own lives after opening fire. 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
7: From 21 and Live, I'm meteorologist Elizabeth Myers with your forecast. We've had quite the humid day, temperatures reaching up into the high 80s today. We do have strong thunderstorms that are expected later this evening, with damaging winds and heavy rain possible during that commute home. Cooler, drier air arrives Tuesday and Wednesday, with highs being in the 60s. Rain chances return Friday night, and warmer weather is just back in time for Memorial Day weekend. I'm meteorologist Elizabeth Myers on WoWo 92.3 FM and 1190 AM.
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13: MMA, I've been watching MMA for 20 years when they used to fight, maybe more than 20 years. Like outside of Las Vegas, they would put up chicken wire. You might have a 420-pound guy fighting a guy who's about 210 pounds. The rules were limited. It's much, much better now. It's great, as a matter of fact. So I've been a fan. The next thing I know, all these hosts are fans of MMA and UFC in particular. Remember that, Mr. Producer? I told you about 15 years ago. What the hell's going on here? No, it's easy to get caught up in it. I really, really love it. If it's not my favorite sport, it's one of them, and same with football. One of the reasons is I can't do it. I always admire people who do things I cannot do. I've mentioned this in the past. When our house in Virginia was built almost 25 years ago, I would go out there every day, every other day, on the weekends, and I would just watch these construction workers. They are amazing. Amazing. You know, I work with my brain. That's okay to a point, but these guys work with their hands and their brains, and you got to work with them in a coordinated way. I mean, it's just incredible. These guys on the roofs, I can't, the bricklayers, all of you, it's just incredible. The plumbers, the electricians, just incredible. Even guys today, the HVAC guys, you know, the this guy, the that guy, they're just incredible. And not only that, they do a lot of the same thing every day, day in and day out, and they have great attitudes, the vast majority of them. They like what they're doing. That's America. That really is. Not these a-holes running around in the streets, you know, with scarves covering their face, talking about destroying America. This is disgusting to me. I'll give you another one. You'll laugh. I love going to pizzerias. I'll kind of sit in the corner. I'll get a steak sandwich typically because, you know, I'm lactose intolerant, or I'll get a weird pizza with no cheese, which is kind of a killer, but nonetheless. And I watch these guys spin the dough into pizzas. Now, for them, it's nothing, I get. But for me, it's like, that is cool, cool, and cool again. Really? Very cool. I'll give you another one. Our trucker buddies. I watch these guys drive these 18-wheel. I don't know how you do it. My wife and I, we were in, where was it? Somewhere in Florida. Key West. Right at the tip of the southern point of Florida. These streets are narrow, okay? This guy's in an 18-wheeler because he's got to deliver the food, you know, for the restaurants and some cafes. So I yelled out of this window, I said, how the hell do you do that? And he smiled at me and he threw up his hands. He said, it becomes second nature. I'd be scared to death. Oh, these pilots or these... Have you ever thought about how the hell do these massive planes, these jets, get off the ground? I know there's all kinds of physics, but not to me. I'm going, holy mackerel, how do they get this in the air and keep it in the air? So all these things fascinate me. They all fascinate me. I'll give you another one. When I look at a gemstone in a ring, I wonder, what gem is it? I figure it out because I kind of collect gems, and then I think, where did this come from? Well, Mark, it came from the jewelry store. No, that's not what I'm talking about. This had to be mined somewhere, out of a mountain, out of a valley, out of a river. And they typically are very, very distant places, distant from civilization. And the people who live there are the ones mining these things. whether it was Australia with their yellow diamonds, pink diamonds, which they don't really have available anymore, or things of that sort. The continent of Africa has a zillion types of magnificent gems. Brazil as well, and obviously parts of Asia and Europe, but just the United States, of course. I always wonder, mining is a tough, tough thing to do. Whether you're mining for gems or coal or whatever, it's just a tough, tough job. So my mind goes there like, I wonder where this is. I wonder where this took place. And then to cut it, polish it, it's just these things I find incredible. Want to hear one more? I'll look at like a bag of potato chips. I'll think to myself, okay, somebody had to grow the potatoes, somebody had to harvest the potatoes, somebody had to peel the potatoes, or a machine they had to operate and slice them, and then, you know, cook them in oil, and then put them in a bag, and then put them in a truck, and somebody's driving the truck, and that's how my mind works. It's weird, I know, but it puts things in perspective. You understand what I mean? So when people say, socialism! Socialism is just a bunch of left-wing goons and thugs who try to take over that entire commercial process, commerce, and do it for political reasons and political results. So, of course, they're going to create economic chaos, economic dislocation. They're going to create not enough supply and too much demand. Dislocation, economic dislocation. All right. Right now, it's about 56-44%. Galrine is leading. Messy Massey. And Massey decided his best move was to run against the Jews in AIPAC and Israel. And now Miriam Adelson's supposed to be the enemy. And of course, I'm always the enemy. These people are stupid. Stupid. The gold story, right, is about who's buying and how fast they're draining the market. That's the gold story. In 2025, global gold demand, well, the price has hit dozens of new all-time highs. Did you know that? One after another after another. It was central banks, institutions, and serious investors moving out of paper and into physical metal. Central banks have been buying at record levels. Wall Street's pouring billions of dollars back into gold investments. And in the U.S., demand for coins and bars and physically backed gold has surged because people are diversifying. Because they know that printing trillions and trillions of dollars every year is disastrous. Disastrous. Meanwhile, mine supply, remember I'm talking about mining and so forth? Well, I watch this show Gold Rush all the time. I just enjoy it. But you can see how frustrating it can be for people, too. A lot of it's hit and miss, and the machinery breaks, and on and on. It's a slow process. It's a complicated process. That grew just 1%. 1% despite all this demand. And you can't print gold. 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And the thing is, the goal is to protect what you earn. What you earn. As an individual, you can't control what the Treasury does. You can't control what the Fed does. You can't control what Congress does, the fiscal irresponsibility. You vote. Maybe you're even an activist. But you got to look at your own finances and make sure you're protected. So if these knuckleheads don't get things under control, you'll be okay. In fact, you may even flourish depending on how you do it. That's how a lot of these guys get rich. They have all these funds that they're investing for other people. I mean, they're licensed and all the rest, but it's the how you treat money. And in your own life, it's also how you treat money and what you do with money and your investments. So diversification, to me, is truly the key. That's the key as far as I'm concerned. All right, President Trump, outside the ballroom again. I want to pick up where we left off on Iran. Cut five, go.
14: We have to have a safe country. We have to have a great country. We have to make sure that Iran doesn't get a nuclear weapon. All of the things that you see me fighting for so hard. And it's always tough. You know, we're negotiating with Iran, and then you have the Democrats, I call them the Democrats, putting in a bill that Trump should immediately stop. You know how it is to negotiate with a country where you're beating them badly? They come to the table, they're begging to make a deal, because they're begging to make a deal. I hope we don't have to do the war, but we may have to give them another big hit. We may have to give them another big hit. I'm not sure yet. You'll know very soon. But how do you feel when you're negotiating, you're winning every point, and they say, but in Washington, they want to stop you from negotiating. They want to stop you, and it's only political. It's the Democrats. They're dumb. It's a new name. It's a very accurate name. So I'm in the middle of a negotiation. I'm saying you cannot have a nuclear weapon, and it comes over the wire that the Democrats want to stop Trump from further negotiations.
13: What he's talking about is the War Powers Act. They're pushing to force us effectively to surrender, to withdraw our troops, to withdraw all of our military. Not so much troops, but the military, the Air Force, the Navy. Right in the middle of this, he's saying, here I am negotiating, and they're telling me I've got to stop effectively and pull out our forces. That is crazy. They are crazy. I'll be right back.
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0: 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Listen up for a minute. 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
3: Democrats, that's how vile and dangerous this man is. Go ahead.
4: Listen, this is completely unacceptable to overturn the will of more than 3 million Virginia.
3: Overturn the will of over 3 million. Now, isn't that interesting? The will of 3 million. The Democrats voting to disenfranchise the Republicans, turning over the will of the people, meaning the Democrats, put it on a referendum unconstitutionally. He should know better than this moron. Majority rule isn't always right. It's not always legal. It's not always constitutional. Now, you would think, honestly, if you're a minority, you would understand that majority rule is not always right. Is it? The majority's not always right. But when you have a constitution, you follow the constitution, whether you're majority, minority, Democrats, or Republicans. Go ahead.
4: Now, we're still going to win 2 seats minimum in Virginia, and then we're going to work as hard as we can in advance of 2028 to restore that 10-1 map.
3: How do you like that? How do you like that, folks? We're going to get that 10-1 map back. We're going to disenfranchise as many people as we can, Republicans. We don't care if they're black, white, Hispanic, gay, straight. If they're Republicans, we're going to disenfranchise them. You understand? We never give up. We don't allow a court to tell us what to do. And what he's talking about is over time they're going to change the Supreme Court of Virginia. They're going to get their 10-1 back. This is what he's talking about. Destroying the institutions that are exist to protect us from a Hakeem Jeffries and any other thug who thinks he's a dictator. This guy represents a single congressional district, an overwhelmingly Democrat district in New York City. And he's going to tell Virginia what to do, the Supreme Court what to do. Who the hell died and named him God? Nobody. You jerk. I'll be right back.
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5: I'm Chris DeMayo. President Trump says he's called off a planned strike on Iran Tuesday at the request of Gulf allies.
6: I was an hour away. We're all set to go. You're talking about yesterday.
7: Yes.
6: We were going to be striking it would have been happening right now.
5: The Senate, meantime, advances legislation that seeks to force the president to end the Iran war. Ed Gallrein, who was backed by President Trump, defeated incumbent Congressman Thomas Massie in Kentucky's primary today.
8: It was a David versus Goliath. I was the underdog. I want to thank the president. I want to thank the conservative Republicans from this district and my supporters and team, because it sends a message that we, the people, are going to stand up.
5: Gallrein on Fox's Hannity. More than 17,000 people are under evacuation orders as a wildfire continues to threaten suburban homes in Southern California. 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
9: From 21 Live, I'm meteorologist Elizabeth Myers with your forecast. We've had quite the humid day, temperatures reaching up into the high 80s today. We do have strong thunderstorms that are expected later this evening with damaging winds and heavy rain possible during that commute home. Cooler, drier air arrives Tuesday and Wednesday with highs being in the 60s. Rain chances return Friday night, and warmer weather is just back in time for Memorial Day weekend. I'm meteorologist Elizabeth Myers on WoWo 92.3 FM and 1190 AM.
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5: This candidate running in Texas who's talking about putting Jews in concentration camps and castrating them. You won't hear Newsom denounce her. In fact, we'll try and keep a list of the Democrats who've come out and denounced her. It'll be a very short list. Very short. Now, Massey lost, as you know, Massey. But he was on Fox News this morning with Bill Hemmerman. And while the media have said that this was a match between Trump and Massey, and I've said the same thing, Massey said, no, you don't understand. It's me versus the Israeli lobby. The Jews. Hat tip newsbusters, cut 17, go.
6: But do you think the people of your district can understand the distinction you're trying to make? After 7 terms serving that district, will they decide to keep you in Washington now, sir?
7: I think they will. Like I said, we've got the endorsement of the pro-life groups, the pro-gun groups, the local elected officials, the congressmen in Kentucky who've come down and campaigned with me.
5: Tlaib, the ACLU, Tucker Carlson, all the other freaks, frauds, and fruitcakes. You didn't mention them, but here we go. Get ready. Go ahead.
7: Understand that this is Israel trying to buy an election.
5: There you go. It's the Jews. The Jews. So now they're turning Miriam Adelson into the enemy. Miriam Adelson is key to the Republican Party in raising funds, as well as her husband. But she's Israeli. American citizen, born in Israel. Creating, she and her husband, tens of thousands of good-paying jobs for family. Now she's to be hated because she gives to the Republican Party in huge amounts to try and offset who? Soros and people like that. Gates. And now we're supposed to hate her, you see, because she's born in Israel. So we got the Israeli, the Jews, they're coming out to get Massey. It was Trump who decided to take out Massey, and he was right, because Massey votes with the Democrats when he got like a 2-3-person majority in the House. Go ahead.
7: Too much money on my election, they're going to have to scale down that ballroom that she was paying for. And she was born in Israel. The Republican Jewish Coalition and the American Israel...
5: The Republican Jewish Coalition is conservative Jews. I've spoken there. It's a fantastic group. They're conservative Jews who back Republicans. Don't we want that? Or should we attack that too? And the leadership there is fantastic. Conservatives. Conservatives. My buddy Matt runs it. You got Ari Fleischer there. Other conservative Jews. Isn't that a good thing? But they came out against Massey. Why? Because the president was husbanding all conservative groups and Republican groups to take on Massey. Now it's the Jews.

0: Go ahead.
1: Committee have spent millions of dollars in this race on a guy that's never showed up for a single debate. They think they can buy Kentuckians. They think they can buy this seat because they tried to buy my vote and I wouldn't sell it.
0: Now, you know what, pal? You underestimated the citizens of Kentucky in your district who you have represented very, very poorly when it comes to tax cuts, securing the border, a legitimate voting system, and on and on and on. You only became interested in the Epstein files when Trump was president. You totally ignored it when Biden was president. People have pointed that out online. It's good this guy's going. It's going to take a few months to get him out when his term ends. And remember, he was also backed by Rand Paul and Ron Paul. Ron Paul's always been of that, oh, it's the Jew lobby. It's the Israel lobby. They control. Here's a little pinprick of a country on the map. When you look at the map, a total of 9 million, 9.5 million people, all of whom are not Jews, and then the rest of the Jews are in the. So there's about 16 million Jews in the whole world. In the whole world, about 2.5 billion Muslims. But that little pinprick controls the whole world. It gets us into wars. It's picking on the Arabs and the Muslims. And, they're the genocidal maniacs. And it goes on and on and on. A pinprick of a country, when you look at the map, with a relatively very small population, surrounded by enemies that number in the hundreds of millions. And look at their contribution to technology, to science, to medicine, to mankind. But look at the contribution of the Palestinians. Can you name one? And there's Massey. I lost because of the Jews. Well, that didn't work. Did it? Good riddance. Throw the trash out. What do I need to do, Rich? All right. Well, expenses are high, particularly in the summer, because you're talking about spending money on camp. 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

0: But at night, we talk a lot in this country about defending life. We debate it, we argue it, we vote on it. But the real question is this: what are we actually doing about it? You know, there's a place, it's called Sanctuary of Hope. It's a beautiful place. It's a loving place. It's not about slogans, it's about action. This is a refuge for young, often terrified, unwed mothers, as you can imagine. Teen girls who feel like they have nowhere to turn. And instead of them being pushed toward the abortion mill, Hagee Ministries, one of the truly fantastic ministries, truly, gives something else: hope, support, a future, and yes, love. Hagee Ministries' Sanctuary of Hope helps to save two lives, the child and the mother. 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God bless you. 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
1: Oh, girl, would you look who finally came back to work?
2: Jim, you got to get off the damn couch.
1: That's what they told me. Off the couch, back on the air for a busy Tuesday episode of Fox Across America with your main man, Jimmy Failla. A bit of a ladies' night. Mikey's Babe Parade back in full effect as the legendary luxury realtor Katrina Campins stops by to discuss the effect the Mamdani mayoral administration is having on real estate prices here in New York. And of course, Madison Allworth, superstar Fox Business reporter, is going to take us inside some Democrat policy proposals headed into the midterm elections. I am talking about Karen Bass and free teeth for drug addicts, which is a real thing, at a time when the reservoirs are empty in California and the wildfires are on the march. Karen Bass is like, I've got it. We'll give the meth heads some free chompers.
2: These people are crazy, I'm telling you. They're crazy.
1: Well, regardless of how you feel about these people or any people, you are all welcome on the show. 888-788-9910. The rule's the same every day. You could be a Republican on the show, Democrat, Libertarian, Independent. The only thing we ever ask is that you don't be a... Happy Tuesday. Good to be back. My wife and myself were on assignment on behalf of the Fox News Channel this weekend. We did not get back into town till late last night. And now we're here for a limited run. It's Memorial Day weekend. I'm going to be in Reno this weekend at the Bartley Ranch. If you're listening on KKFT, if you're listening on KSVL, the Failla family pumped up to take our talents to the West Coast. My mom, Marianne, has never been to California. She's never been to Reno. And of course, my mom is a huge animal lover, so she's excited to check out this place called the Bunny Ranch.
3: What the hell did you just say?
1: I'm being silly. But as we get underway, nothing I can say to you sillier than this big back and forth between Trump and Iran. Really quickly, Trump tweeted last night that he decided not to bomb Iran because the UAE stepped in and said we're close to a deal. But he also has since said, you know, these Iranian people, they give you a piece of paper and they sign it and they call you up the next day like it never happened. You know, it's hard to get a straight shake from these folks.
4: What in the wide, wide world of sports is going on here?
1: Okay, it sounds like the Iranians are trying to treat Trump like other presidents. It sounds like they're trying to run the clock because they think there's an off-ramp for them.
5: Wrong.
1: Now, I don't actually know the case, but here is the Trump man talking about it. Clip one.
5: We have to have a safe country. We have to have a great country. We have to make sure that Iran doesn't get a nuclear weapon. All of the things that you see me fighting for so hard. And it's always tough. You know, we're negotiating with Iran, and then you have the Democrats, I call them the Democrats, putting in a bill that Trump should immediately stop. You know how it is to negotiate with a country where you're beating them badly? They come to the table, they're begging to make a deal, because they're begging to make a deal. I hope we don't have to do the war, but we may have to give them another big hit. We may have to give them another big hit. I'm not sure yet. You'll know very soon.
1: So that's Trump saying to the Iranians that if they don't behave, they're going to have some bad, big problems on their hands, okay?
6: So y'all need to hide your kids, hide your wife, and hide your husband because they're raping everybody out here.
1: I don't know that it'll come to that. But as we sit here right now, I was watching Brit Hume last night. He was on Special Report. And my takeaway has not changed. I still think, regardless of the massive backlash you get in the media, because the media wants you to believe that Trump is, like, losing this war straight up.
3: The media is a bunch of losers.
1: But they want you to believe that. When I was in the Oval Office and I met with the president, I said that. He goes, do you believe these effing people say I'm losing the war? He said that to me when we were the only two people in the room. And I go, well, if that's the case, Mr. President, somebody should wake up the Ayatollah and let him know. And he was like, oh, that's fun. That's good. Okay, but that's the reality. Their guy is in a coma. No one knows where he is. We don't even know if he's alive. The Air Force is gone. The Navy's been sank. They're going bankrupt as we speak. Okay, is Iran winning the war?
7: Not even close!
1: But Through the fog of war coverage, the media does an effective job of convincing you this is an unpopular war, it didn't need to happen, Trump doesn't actually know what he's doing, Pete Hegseth is a big mess, it's a quagmire. Meanwhile, recruiting numbers are going through the roof, and if you've noticed, the entire Middle East is on our side. Okay, various degrees of military involvement, but you've got six Arabic nations who existed under the dream of wiping Israel off the map are now on the Israel side of the conflict, because through the Abraham Accords, Trump was able to convince them that their life would be a lot easier in recognizing Israel's right to coexist and using them as a viable trade and commerce partner than it would be to just stand by while Iran kept sponsoring proxy terror attacks in all of our countries. So you understand, is this war moral and just in the sense that, yes, Iran is killing thousands of their own protesters, oppressing millions of women, and they don't actually value human life? Yeah, those people should not have. They should not have a nuclear weapon.
7: He knows what he's talking about.
1: But the job of political opposition in this day and age is not to pick your battles. It's to turn every single thing into a battle. So like Chris Van Hollen. Chris Van Hollen is a guy that in a better world would have resigned in disgrace a year ago when he went down to El Salvador to meet with Abrigo Garcia to have a margarita photo op. Abrigo Garcia, a known human trafficker whose girlfriend had an order of protection against him, was designated for deportation, and the Democrats said, no, they're just trying to deport a Maryland man. That's how the media described him. A Maryland man scheduled for deportation. As if Trump sent ICE down to a Baltimore Ravens game. And in between fumbles by Lamar Jackson in the playoffs, they were like, let's just pull someone out of the crowd randomly and deport them. They were just hanging out at a Baltimore Orioles game. And in between, you know, those occasional home runs you get from the polar bear. Okay, they were like, you know what? Seventh inning stretch, time to deport a Maryland man. No, the guy was in the country illegally. The guy had beaten up his wife. The guy was a known human trafficker. He was a Trende Aragua gang member. And Chris Van Hollen went down to El Salvador and had a margarita with the guy and photographed himself doing it as if to say, hey, illegal immigrants, we've got your back.
7: They're crazy.
1: They're insane. Because political opposition used to come with a basic decency. Okay, if the president was doing something you knew was for the betterment of our country, you chose to fight him on a different issue. You didn't pretend that the good thing was bad to weaponize sentiment against good things. Like, think of the border, since we're on the subject. Every single party has supported border walls. George W. Bush, Democrats voted for one under George W. Bush. You know what they voted for under Barack Obama? They voted for additional border wall funding.
8: Tell them like it is.
1: Do you know what else went on under Obama? The Family Separation Act continued.
8: I don't see you doing any better in the booty department.
1: Okay, famously, when Trump was separating families at the border as a deterrent, because he wanted to make sure the kids coming across the border were with their families and not human traffickers, not drug dealers, coyotes, stuff like that. Okay, the New York Times, if you remember, went out and posted a photo of the air quote kids in cages under Donald Trump. Look at these kids in cages. Except there was only one small problem. The Associated Press called them out on it. The photo of the kids in cages that the New York Times posted actually took place under Barack Obama's administration. Whoops. But the point is, they all supported mass deportation. Barack Obama put a gold medal around Tom Homan's neck for deporting a million people. So the Democrats were fine with it till they weren't. But that was a better America, where things we agreed on in principle were adhered to, and you might fight over something to do with the economy. You might fight over some bill to do with education. They like Common Core. We like kids who can read and write. You know, that whole thing. But the Democrats now, instead of picking their battles, like I said, literally go to war when we're at battle, okay? Take a battle when we're at war, whichever way you want to phrase it. Here is Chris Van Hollen, clip 8.
9: The president got dragged into this war. Prime Minister Netanyahu said that he'd been waiting 40 years for somebody to go to war with him in Iran. He found a president stupid enough to do it. I blame Donald Trump for that decision, but here we are.
1: Oh, yawn. Let me give you a little more, though, because Graham Plattner goes on Twitter. He's the guy with the Nazi tattoo. Do you remember Pete Hegseth, the cross that's actually literally in the Cathedral of England? the cross that's in every church that predates, you know, like the last 5 years. Okay, Pete Hegseth has an actual religious Catholic cross on his chest that the Democrats told us was a Nazi symbol for the better part of the last 5 years.
3: Democrats are so full of crap.
1: Graham Plattner has an actual Nazi tattoo. Goes, young, I was drinking. And the Democrats are like, we got to vote for this guy. Okay, that's a real thing. And here is Graham Plattner trying to say we're warring with Iran over the Epstein files. Guys, again, I'm going to play this for you, knowing what an insult to your intelligence it is. The Democrats controlled the Senate, the House, and the presidency under Joe Biden. If they thought there was anything damaging in the Epstein files, they would have released them. If they thought they cast a dispersion on Donald Trump's, character in any way that would have kept him from office, they would have released them. The Democratic Party would do anything up to and including killing Donald Trump if they thought it would stop him from office.
10: I'm Hillary Clinton, and I approve this message.
1: But the point is, okay, they didn't think there was anything in the Epstein files that was going to ruin Trump. They thought it might have been a problem for some of their mega donors, which it's turned out to be. So they didn't want him out there. But it's still a convenient talking point. Here's Graham Plattner making it, clip 9.
11: I don't know anybody who thinks the war in Iran's a good idea. Republicans, independents, Democrats, friends of mine who just don't even care about politics because they're so jaded. Everybody knows that this is stupid. They know it's stupid because they see it for exactly what it is. It's a war that has started because Donald Trump is in the Epstein files and he doesn't want us reading them. It's a war that's been started because Benjamin Netanyahu has tried to get it going for 30 years and he finally found an American president stupid enough to do it. It's a war that's been started because it fills a deep hole in Pete Hegseth's masculine insecurity. And because every single time we hit a girls' school with a Tomahawk missile, a Raytheon executive makes a profit. That's why we are back at war.
1: God.
12: Thank you for the education, gentlemen. We've just received a PhD in stupidity.
1: So stupid. Can I just jump in here and just give you sanity? I'm not going to defend it. I'm not going to counter it. I'm going to use another Democrat, John Fetterman, to kind of give you the you are here moment. You know when you're at the mall and you're trying to find a specific store, so you go to the map and you're like, hey, where's this store? You know, and there's a little pin and it says you are here. Okay, this is where we really are in modern politics. A lot of Democrats, they're stupid. It's not Trump derangement syndrome. Trump derangement syndrome implies that if Trump weren't around, these people would make smart decisions. That's what Trump derangement implies. If you took Trump out of the way, these people are otherwise very intelligent.
13: That is a fact check false.
1: Guys, these people wanted to defund the police. These people told you that men can have babies. Okay, for real. If men could have babies, there'd be a maternity ward in every prison in America. Because if men having sex with other men, okay, you couldn't get down the streets of Key West without tripping over a baby stroller. If men could have, forget, don't even get me started on South Beach. Okay, men can't get pregnant. So a lot of the positions they've taken are taken because they're politically expedient, but not because they're reinforced by fact or any sanity whatsoever. Okay, and Iran, biggest state sponsor of terrorism in the world. There's a good reason they shouldn't have a nuke. Iran, who kills its own citizens when they protest. The Democrats, who say they're battling fascism, say we shouldn't be messing with Iran, who kills their own protesters for expressing views that run counter to the government. The Democrats, who believe we're all living in the Handmaid's Tale, doesn't want us attacking Iran, which actually denies women the right to show their faces in public, and they do not have equal rights to men. The Democrats, okay, who say they're the party of the gay community, says lay off Iran. Who, if two gay men get married on the top of a building, the reception is held in the lake at the bottom next to the building. Not by choice. But here is John Fetterman telling the truth, clip 7.
14: I wouldn't say that it's hard, but I mean, I think in a sense that it's freeing. I mean, you know, as a Democrat, but when I'm confronted by things that I happen to agree, I'm going to vote for that or I'm going to support those kinds of a thing. You know, the Iran situation right now, I'm very much aware how damaging it is as a Democrat to vote with the president or vote through this kinds of thing. And this, the seventh time that I've done that because I fundamentally fundamentally believe that Iran should never acquire a nuclear bomb. And that used to be all of every single Democrats had held that view as well, too. This isn't a crazy idea. This used to be a thing that we all used to agree.
1: Okay, and what actually changed? Iran didn't change its act. They didn't become suddenly good people. They still kill gays. They still stone women for getting raped. Okay, they still kill their own protesters and chant death to America in the streets. So did Iran change? Of course not. The thing that changed is the integrity of the Democrat Party.
2: And I'm out here in the real world, and I know what's right or wrong or bullshit.
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2: 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I got my fried chicken. 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
1: Fox Across America with Jimmy Fallon. We have a guest engineer today, Joel, filling in from the Guy Benson show, and he's very chatty because Guy doesn't let the staff talk over there. There's no eye contact with, it's Mr. Benson. I shouldn't be calling him Guy in front of Joel. He doesn't even know that's his real name. He just knows him as Mr. Benson or Lord Radio, I believe, Lord Radio. But on this show, it's a little looser. It's a little goofy. Fox Across America with Jimmy Fallon. Two lovely women coming on the show today, Katrina Campins and, of course, Madison Allworth, both brilliant in their own right. But the clip of the day is coming up at the tippy top of the next segment. I've been harping a lot on fraud over the course of the last month. One, because we're uncovering a hell of a whole lot of it. And two, on this show, I really try to devote time to things that affect us at a human level. Not a superficial level, meaning are the Republicans going to be able to fundraise or what are the Democrats going to do in the midterms? That stuff matters. But there are things happening on a day-to-day basis, like your wallet, like your safety, that I think are bipartisan. Regardless of whether we agree on them, the point is, if, say, a state like Minnesota, which has a population one-tenth the size of my state, is somehow running up $8 billion in fraud. $8 billion in fraud!
6: That is financial lunacy.
1: Okay, that comes out of everybody's pocket. Not yours, not my, everybody's pocket. And J.D. Vance and his anti-fraud operation have put 50 states on notice. This is not a make the Democrats look bad, but to be clear, anybody perpetuating fraud of this magnitude should be made to look bad. That we should make a sport of that and see to it that stricter oversights are put in place and that people serve hard time where possible, because it's the only way you're going to stop this stuff from going away. When you think of a guy like Bob Menendez, who was a senator from New Jersey, he got rung up for literally taking gold bars from Nigeria. You know, for all of those Nigerian prince emails that get sent out, I mean, give Bob Menendez credit. He actually got the gold bars, technically speaking. But he was on trial for that. Okay, corrupt to the moon and back. Got let off through some type of a mistrial. So what did he do? He got out and committed more fraud. I mean,
6: this is the biggest schmuck I've ever met.
1: But they eventually convicted the guy. And I think we need to send more examples like that to these dirtbags.

0: Indianapolis Motor Speedway for the 110th running of the Indianapolis 500.
1: Never before has a Spaniard won here in Indianapolis. Could today be the day? Alex Palou goes below the white line. Marcus Ericsson, two car lengths away.
0: Now, stay tuned for the greatest spectacle in racing. 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
3: I'm Ted Lindner. It was primary night in several states. Tuesday in Kentucky, Ed Gallrein has won the Republican nomination for U.S. House in the 4th Congressional District, beating incumbent Thomas Massie. Gallrein says Massie was not loyal to his constituents.
4: He stood against us, but he liked to just single out President Trump. All that to say, it's a new day. These people deserve better, and I'm going to give it to them.
3: President Trump hosting lawmakers at the White House for the annual congressional picnic, promising the war with Iran will end quickly.
5: They want to make a deal so badly, they're tired of this should have happened for 47 years. Somebody should have done something about it, and it's going to happen, and it's going to happen fast, and you're going to see oil prices plummet. They're going to come down. There's so much oil out there, they're going to come plummeting down.
3: For now, the ceasefire holds. The U.S. Navy's blockade on the Strait of Hormuz continues. 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
7: From 21 and Live, I'm meteorologist Elizabeth Myers with your forecast. We've had quite the humid day, temperatures reaching up into the high 80s today. We do have strong thunderstorms that are expected later this evening with damaging winds and heavy rain possible during that commute home. Cooler, drier air arrives Tuesday and Wednesday with highs being in the 60s. Rain chances return Friday night, and warmer weather is just back in time for Memorial Day weekend. I'm meteorologist Elizabeth Myers on WoWo 92.3 FM and 1190 AM.
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14: Fox Across America with Jimmy Failla. I refused to talk until I was prompted by our engineer, Joel, who normally never shuts up anyway. I mean, no, we love Joel. He's filling in from the Guy Benson show today. And anybody who knows Joel here in the building will tell you the same thing.
15: This guy's a serious ass.
14: But the clip I wanted to play as we get underway here in this segment, you're the best. The clip I wanted to play is about fraud. So Garrett Tenney, I was traveling back yesterday to New York with my wife. Top secret Fox assignment Sunday night. For real. I don't even have pictures of this on the internet. Normally I go somewhere with Jenny. I post a bunch of pictures. Hey, and I'm hanging out with my wife. You know, that whole thing. Look, we're on the road. She was on my TV show Saturday night. And she was in the promo. Like, I literally posted a video of us driving. I share my family with the world because I'm trying to give you a human take on everything going on. That's why I go on the road. I'm in Reno this week. I'm going to meet the whole crowd when the show's over. Why? Because it's important that people meet me and realize the guy on the radio, the guy on the TV is like the same guy. It's not like a facade. It's not like an act. No one would have confronted the biggest news channel in the world 5 years ago and was like, hey, we got this community college graduate that wears a lot of rhinestones. You should throw him on the air. Nobody would have conceptualized this as a viable plan. But we live in America where anything's possible, including the insanity of me having a TV show and a radio show. But when I meet you guys, the coolest thing is you guys coming away from this going, wow, you are exactly the same. Okay, and the point is, I want that credibility with you when I make serious points. I know it's a comedy show. I know you're going to see me do stand-up. There's nothing serious being said. But here on the radio, we discuss things of consequence. And just because I don't take myself seriously doesn't mean you can't take the issue seriously. And when it comes to this fraud issue, the reason I harp on it is it's a lot like the border. You're all getting screwed. People keep saying things like, oh, you know, Mom Donnie the other day quoted Tupac. He's like, Tupac himself said, we always have enough money for war, but we don't have money to feed the poor.
16: That was absolutely dreadful.
14: It really was. Okay. It's, you know, listen, God rest Tupac's soul. I wish him no ill will. For all I know, he's probably alive with Epstein and Biggie and Elvis, probably hanging out upstairs at Graceland. But we're being silly. Stay focused. The fraud issue. Okay, and it's something that doesn't get said enough because the Democrats are engaging in a really dangerous level of class warfare right now. You know, not only do we need to eat the rich, not only do we need to put a cap on incomes, something that would decimate society and starve people throughout the world, but we need to start looking at the billionaire class as criminal. That was the AOC quote that went viral 2 weeks ago.
17: AOC is a dope.
14: But she said you can't legitimately earn $1 billion. And one of the biggest problems facing the Democrat Party is there's a lot of overconfident, stupid people. People who can't get to a microphone quickly enough and shove their ideology down your throat, no matter how detached from reality it happens to be. AOC is one of those people. She was getting interviewed. She said, you can't earn $1 billion legitimately. And the girl interviewing her, Ilana Glazer, is like, that's right. That is absolutely right.
18: I'm surrounded by idiots.
14: But she so confidently said it. You're absolutely right. You cannot earn $1 billion. No, you cannot. Meanwhile, back at the ranch, how does somebody earn $1 billion? They innovate. They create something that increases the quality of life in such a manner that the market just overwhelmingly responds in a way that not only enriches them, but opens up and creates a market for spin-off products just the same. Like Elon Musk is a good example of someone the Democrats loved and gave every government subsidy to that they could because he was pursuing things that paralleled with their ideology. Elon Musk wanted electric cars. He was the patron saint of electric cars. Elon Musk building the Starlink rockets. Okay, the SpaceX rockets anyway, the Starlink internet technology. Elon Musk with Neuralink teaching blind people to see, deaf people to hear. Okay, Elon Musk is literally our generation's Einstein in a lot of ways. But the minute he was like, I like Trump, the Democrats were like, he's literally Hitler.
19: I'm sick and tired of all this bullshit.
14: But that's what they did. He's literally Hitler. The guy who fled apartheid with his family. It's actually Hitler, come to think of it, now that we think about it. Because he wanted to do what? He wanted to shrink the size of the government. Nothing brings the claws out faster to the Democratic Party than any type of conversation that revolves around cutting spending. That is it. That is the be-all, end-all for the Democrat Party is the government needs to spend more money. But you understand the government doesn't have more money. You do. The only way they can spend more money is if they take yours first.
15: Just hold on to your pocketbook. They just put a lien on your money, your savings, and your retirement.
14: And I say that, why? Because I'm about to play you some of these fraud clips. And I want you to understand, I'm not making these points because I'm a Republican and I want you to be mad at Democrat ideology. Trust me, there's a lot of Republicans that love spending money. I think it's the greatest thing in the world. Okay? And the reason they think it's the greatest thing in the world is it's always going to be popular with your constituents. If you come home to your congressional district and go, hey, we're building a water park. Exactly. But if you come home and go, actually, we're not going to do that thing with the water park, too expensive. Okay. But the problem each and every time is the reason you don't want the government doing it, specifically the government, is one, the taxpayer has to pay for it. But two, it's a lot less efficient when the government gets involved.
19: Government is not the solution to our problem. Government is the problem.
14: Okay. And I know Zoran Mamdani, that moon bat. I'm going to play you a clip of his later in the hour where he tries to contradict Ronald Reagan's, you know, belief that the nine most scariest words in the English language are I'm from the government and I'm here to help. But it's actually true because the government doesn't get things done. What they do is they create a middleman between you and the thing you need to get done. And that middleman makes a lot of your taxpayer dollars to not help you. That's one of the biggest problems we have. How many of you, show of hands in the car, I'm trying to get my passport replaced right now. I hired one of those expediting services that has just sent me on an odyssey of women who won't help me. For real. They made an appointment at the post office for this Saturday. I showed up to the post office and they go, yeah, we know you have an appointment, but our passport person isn't in today, so.

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3: Education said 350,000 people got student loans last year, 350,000 people. And what did the 350,000 people all have in common that she was talking about? They were all dead. 350,000 dead people got student loans last year. So you know what that means? They didn't like ship the money to a graveyard. It means a living person used a dead person's Social Security number, applied for a loan, got it, and isn't even gonna go to college.
4: I love the poorly educated.
3: Well, that's fine. But the point is, you're getting ripped off. So I wanted to play these Garrettini clips because I saw them yesterday on the way back to New York. Sandra Smith was reporting on this with John Roberts. They are, as human beings go, that you will meet in 10 lifetimes. It'd be very hard to put two of them ahead of Sandra Smith and John Roberts. So them talking about fraud with the level of integrity that they have, this like caught my attention and I clipped it. This is clip 23.
5: Several of the whistleblowers in Minnesota have told state lawmakers that by the time these investigations are through, they believe the actual size of this fraud, the amount of taxpayer dollars that has been stolen, could be higher than $8 billion. We are already seeing some of that. 2 days into the Small Business Administration's investigation, Secretary Kelly Loeffler says the agency has uncovered at least $1 million in PPP fraud. And the state itself is now looking into the possibility of fraud in another Medicaid program. Minnesota's Department of Human Services is now pausing the issuing of new licenses for disability service providers over concerns of fraud after an explosion in the number of applications for new licenses over the past 5 years, going up 283%, while the number of people needing those services only increased by 25%.
3: Wait, what? Did you even follow that? The number of applications went up 283%, but the number of actual people needing services only went up by 25%. You're talking about a 250% differential between the people applying to do a job and the people requesting that that job be done.
6: That is balderdash and hogwash and
3: Totally. And here Garrettini went on to talk about Governor Walz, clip 24.
5: Governor Tim Walz, who is up for re-election, is under fire for all of this happening under his watch, but he says they have investigated every claim of fraud that's come in, something whistleblowers dispute, and says the state is taking the steps it needs to keep it from happening again.
3: Oh, Tim Walz.
7: He should be behind bars!
3: Tim Walz knows this, and I want to be upfront about this, because I told you this way back when Minneapolis happened and they had those anti-ICE protests. The reason he was encouraging people to get out into the street and physically attack ICE agents is because he knew arrests were coming for fraud. Because you understand, J.D. Vance did not start this. The Republican Party did not start this. The reason Minnesota started making headlines for fraud is because their own state legislature was the one pointing it out.
7: Oh, wow!
3: Something to think about. Their state legislature, their whistleblowers came forward and said, hey,

0: Somalis are running thousands of daycares. There's no kids in them. Hey, home health aides, keep applying for more jobs even though no one's requesting it. Hey, we've got entire transportation services that have never left the yard once to drive anybody anywhere. This doesn't look good. So Tim Walz realized that in some, you know, capacity, he was aware of this or at least linked to it. I'm not saying he's going to jail. I'm not saying he's going to be found guilty of anything. I don't know what they did to cover their tracks or not cover their tracks. We know their attorney general, Keith Ellison, was caught on a wiretap saying, don't worry, we'll make the investigation go away. Because a lot of these groups commit the fraud, but they donate to the politicians who should otherwise be policing it. And for that reason, the fraud goes rampant. Because a lot of people out there go, I don't know about this fraud. We could go to jail. And they're like, nah, don't worry about it. Look, my buddy's got a Lamborghini. And they're like, yeah, but your buddy could go to jail. I mean, if the government finds out. And then they go, no, don't worry about it. He's donating to the government's campaign. In which every corrupt, morally bankrupt dirtbag who's in that community goes, oh, really? Wait, you're donating to the guy overlooking it and he's just letting it happen? Well, we're moving on now. We're moving on now. Next thing you know, Minnesota, a state that has a population one-tenth the size of mine, is sitting on $8 billion in fraud. That's not me calling it out. It's not J.D. Vance calling it out. That's their own state legislature calling it out. And I try to make these points so you guys understand. Big government sounds really empathetic. Because you go, oh, no, the government will handle it. Don't worry about it. You don't want to work hard. What are you doing? You got to get health care? Shut up. The government. But when the government gets involved, you understand it eliminates competition in the marketplace. The reason competition is so vital, the reason single-payer healthcare is never going to solve your problems, is because if you eliminate competition, the people giving you the thing aren't forced to improve it. They aren't forced to make it cheaper. They aren't forced to make it more efficient, which means by design, it's only going to become more expensive. But single-payer government-funded healthcare cannot be funded by a government. It can only be funded by a taxpayer. So the government giving you free health care would actually cost you more money in the long run because it's going to drive prices to the moon. And there's no way to offset them based on you being healthier than me. Okay, you might go to the gym twice a day, wake up, hit the pool, go swimming like Lincoln, go back after lacrosse practice to lift some weights. But that other guy who's so fat, it looks like he has an ass in the front. Okay, the healthcare company provides him with the same coverage as you, and you have to assume some of his risk in your premium. That's why Obamacare sent things to the moon. It eliminated competition from the marketplace because the government was able to sell things below value by artificially subsidizing the costs. And when they saw Obamacare, drive your premiums up 300%, do you know what they did under the Biden administration during COVID? The Democrats unanimously passed those subsidies that would pay into the cost of healthcare, which is one of the reasons the government got shut down in January for the longest amount of time in history. It's because the Democrats were complaining that the healthcare prices had ballooned because these healthcare subsidies they passed had expired. They passed the bill, they passed the subsidies, not a single Republican voted for either. And then the Democrats told you, well, we got to shut down the government because healthcare is too high. But Democrats telling you that healthcare is too high is like Bill Cosby telling you that the drinks are too strong.
1: I think he's got a point.
0: Yeah, the point is they're all full of.
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11: There it is, Fox Across America with your main man, Jimmy Fallon. Katrina Campen's coming up, as well as Madison Allworth in the very next hour. But at the top of it, at the tippy top, going to give you an update on all things California. Spencer Pratt posted more viral videos. Karen Bass sharing more dumb ideas. The free teeth for meth addicts. I know I talked about this on Fox News Saturday night, so I don't want to belabor the point, but can we just speak to the priorities of this election? Spencer Pratt saw 7,000 houses burned down in L.A., including his own, and is like, if I'm mayor, everybody's going to get their house back. Karen Bass is like, if I'm mayor, all the meth addicts are going to get their teeth back. That's her big overture.
12: That is totally absurd.
11: And it's so funny because they're not even making an effort to counter Spencer Pratt. Like, they're calling him like a fascist and saying he's a Nazi and all the intellectually lazy things Democrats are doing. But they're not doing the, it's the oldest play in the book is like, you just have to pretend to care about people. You don't like have to care about them. I mean, you've been following politics your whole life. Okay, they run on one thing and you're like, yeah, great, I'm going to vote for this guy because he's running on the one thing. And then he gets into office and they're like, listen, we can't actually do the one thing. You know that, right?
13: That's just how white folks will do you.
11: We're watching it right now with the SAVE Act and the Republican Party. So don't think I'm sitting here to bash Democrats all day. John Thune is a dirtbag. Come on, man. 84% of the population, a democracy, I'm told, is demanding a voter ID law. 84% across all parties want it. And we're being told in Washington, D.C., sorry, we don't have the support for that. What do you mean? We have 84% support.
14: This is total crap.
11: Damn right it is. It's embarrassing. 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
16: President Trump's pick wins. I'm Ted Lindner, Fox News. Ed Gallrein wins the Republican nomination for U.S. House in Kentucky's 4th Congressional District, beating incumbent Thomas Massie. He told Fox's Sean Hannity, Massie didn't fully represent the people of Kentucky.
17: Here in this district, President Trump won by nearly 85%. He stood against us, but he liked to just single out President Trump. All that to say, it's a new day. These people deserve better, and I'm going to give it to them.
16: James Comer wins the Republican nomination for U.S. House in Kentucky's 1st Congressional District. Melissa Strange won the Democrat nomination for U.S. House in Kentucky's 4th Congressional District. One of the most crowded Republican Senate primaries in the country, President Trump's thumb on the scale proved the difference maker. Representative Andy Barr came out on top of an 11-person fight in Kentucky, teeing him up for a showdown in November to replace retiring Senator Mitch McConnell. Though it's a race overshadowed by another contest where Trump is the driving factor in the state, it's still significant given that Barr and his Democrat opponent will be at the forefront of change in the political status quo of the bluegrass state. Investigators trying to determine the motive after a shooting at an Islamic center shook San Diego Monday. Fox's Matt Finn in San Diego with more.
18: A growing memorial today at San Diego's largest mosque as investigators try to determine exactly why two teenagers who police say were radicalized online shot and killed three people in an ambush that's being investigated as a hate crime. New police scanner audio reveals reveals the moments the shooting unfolded at the mosque.
19: Two white males, white mask. One with an automatic weapon, one with a shotgun.
18: When officers arrived, they found three men dead, all being hailed as heroes. Police say security guard Amin Abdullah engaged the two suspects in a gun battle, while mosque founder Mansour Kaziha and Nadir Awad, the husband of one of the center's teachers, helped distract them.
16: Authorities say hateful writings of the suspects were found in a vehicle. 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
16: Far-left Minnesota Congresswoman Ilhan Omar under scrutiny over various allegations of fraud. Fox's Mike Tobin with more.
23: Fox News has confirmed that the House Oversight Committee wants the House Ethics Panel to look at financial disclosures from Minnesota Congresswoman Ilhan Omar that show dramatic fluctuations in the value of her estate.
24: Clearly, she lied on the forms, and we've got to get to the bottom of it.
23: A 2024 disclosure showed that the net worth of Omar and her husband, Tim Minant, jumped from almost nothing to between $6 and $30 million. Revised at the end of March, a filing valued the estate between $18,000 to $95,000. Omar's office blamed the more than $29 million difference on an accounting error that did not subtract liabilities.
16: Congresswoman Omar also being investigated for immigration fraud amid accusations she married her brother, which she denies. Evacuation orders in Southern California remain in place from the wind-driven wildfire that has destroyed one home in Simi Valley. Officials say just over 24 hours after the Sandy fire ignited, it had burned nearly 1,400 acres. It was only 5% contained. Investigators say the fire may have been started by a tractor that struck a rock, causing a spark that ignited the flames. And Coast Guard officials say a shipwrecked sailor may have started California's largest active wildfire when he fired flares in an effort to get rescued. The Santa Rosa fire has scorched more than 16,000 acres and caused officials to close Santa Rosa Island and Channel Islands National Park to the public. The World Health Organization Director General has expressed concern over the rapid spread of a rare type of Ebola in eastern Congo. Authorities have reported at least 134 suspected deaths and over 500 cases. And NATO's top military officer saying Tuesday he doesn't expect any more drawdowns of American troops from Europe, at least not anytime soon, beyond the 5,000 that President Trump announced would leave the continent. I'm Ted Lindner, and this is Fox News.
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26: From 21 Live, I'm meteorologist Elizabeth Myers with your forecast. We've had quite the humid day, temperatures reaching up into the high 80s today. We do have strong thunderstorms that are expected later this evening with damaging winds and heavy rain possible during that commute home. Cooler, drier air arrives Tuesday and Wednesday with highs being in the 60s. Rain chances return Friday night, and warmer weather is just back in time for Memorial Day weekend. I'm meteorologist Elizabeth Myers on WoWo 92.3 FM and 1190 AM.
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27: And the House of Representatives now will experience the most high-profile impact of today's Supreme Court ruling. This is a big deal. If you believe in equal justice, equal application of our laws, you don't draw congressional districts based on people's race. Given how closely the divided chamber is in the House, alterations to a handful of seats could tip the balance of power, so we'll see how this ultimately plays out.
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3: Chris DeMayo. President Trump says he's giving Iran until this weekend to strike a deal.
4: It comes after the president took his finger off the trigger Monday at the behest of Gulf allies.
5: I was an hour away. We're all set to go. You're talking about yesterday.
4: Yes.
5: We were going to be striking it would have been happening right now.
4: The president giving an update during an impromptu tour of construction of the White House ballroom.
3: Fox's Aisha Hosni. Ed Gallryan, who was backed by President Trump, defeats incumbent Thomas Massie in Kentucky's 4th Congressional District primary on Tuesday.
6: I want to thank President Trump for his support, his endorsement, and his counsel as I navigated this campaign.
3: Massie had been critical of the president, calling the MAGA movement divided. 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
7: From 21 Live, I'm meteorologist Elizabeth Myers with your forecast. We've had quite the humid day, temperatures reaching up into the high 80s today. We do have strong thunderstorms that are expected later this evening with damaging winds and heavy rain possible during that commute home. Cooler, drier air arrives Tuesday and Wednesday with highs being in the 60s. Rain chances return Friday night, and warmer weather is just back in time for Memorial Day weekend. I'm meteorologist Elizabeth Myers on WoWo 92.3 FM and 1190 AM.
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6: There's a thing called induction. It's in pianos, pots, that you take an element, you can create a successor element. And if you can do that, you can do this an infinite number of times. And that's our concept of infinity. It's very primitive, but we really don't. George Cantor did a study on infinities and discovered that there are many different kinds of infinities. The real number of infinity is a bigger infinity than counting numbers like natural numbers. And so these are things that are just beyond our comprehension.
7: If you had to guess how it started or what it might have been before it started, what would that guess be?
6: Well, it was always the same. As far back as we can look, and that's like when we look out with the James Webb Telescope or before that, the Hubble, you know, the Hubble could see so much. Then the James Webb comes along and dark spots out there that the Hubble couldn't see. All of a sudden, the James Webb is finding literally billions of galaxies in those dark regions.
7: Right.
6: And so it's just like no matter where we look, we find more of the same. So we literally cannot measure it. We cannot see to the end of the universe. And so scientists invented this Big Bang to get rid of God and the designer, that it all blew out of this thing and there's no need for a designer, just was all happenstance. And the world we live in, the universe we live in, would not be like this if it were just random, believe me.
7: Now, we have emotion, we have pain, but is it possible, James, that this is not real? That all of this that we're doing right now is just a fabrication?
6: Well, here's what I think. I think it's all real, and we're just discovering it. But we have a spiritual side to us. And I know you do a lot on this on your show.
8: Sure.
6: You know, when I was out in L.A. in the studio there with you, and you were releasing your book, Talking to the Dead. And the whole idea is that there's a spiritual side to us. And that's what I say, the example about the whale breaching the water. With our perspective as human beings and this physical body and the spirit that lives in the body and that leaves after death and all of this, we really don't have a good perspective a good understanding of what's going on. We just get this basic glimpse of it. And so I think we have to stop asking that question and trying to understand it and then just turn around and realize it. Wow, I feel very special being a human being with a body and a spirit and being able to live in this universe, even for a short period of time. You know, the Greeks used to say that they were envious of man because

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3: Trump candidates are rolling. I'm Chris DeMeo, Fox News. The results of a key primary race in Kentucky showcase President Trump's continued influence over Republican voters. Fox's Kristen Goodwin has more.
4: Ed Gelrein telling supporters.
5: Standing in front of you here tonight as the Republican nominee for Kentucky Congressional District 4.
4: The President Trump-backed Navy SEAL veteran winning the district's GOP primary, defeating incumbent Representative Thomas Massey.
6: I got 7 months left in Congress.
4: Massey, who has served in Congress since 2012, reacting to the loss, telling supporters they ran a race they can be proud of. Kristen Goodwin, Fox News.
3: President Trump announcing on social media Tuesday that he's endorsing Texas Attorney General Ken Paxton in a bid to oust Texas Senator John Cornyn in the runoff of the GOP Senate primary next week.
7: I think he's the most significant endorsement in at least my lifetime. If you get his endorsement, it's better than it's the gold standard.
3: That's Ken Paxton on Fox's The Will Cain Show. Police revealing new details about the two teenagers who killed three at a San Diego mosque. Fox's Christina Coleman has more.
8: Police identify the teenage gunmen as 17-year-old Kane Clark and an 18-year-old accomplice. They believe they were radicalized online before carrying out the shooting at the Islamic Center of San Diego. Authorities say the teenage suspects drove off after the shooting and then turned the guns on themselves. Their bodies were found in a BMW nearby. Officers also say they found hateful writings in that vehicle. Police say the guns used were registered to one of the suspects' parents, and authorities also say they have not ruled out the possibility of charging those parents.
3: San Diego's mayor announcing increased police protection for houses of worship in the wake of the shooting. 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
3: More than 17,000 people are under evacuation orders as a wildfire continues to threaten suburban homes in Southern California. The Sandy Fire in the hills above Simi Valley had consumed more than 2 square miles of dry brush and is only 5% contained. Warnings are still in place for several neighborhoods. President Trump claims the U.S. is nearing a peace deal with Iran after postponing a strike on the regime.
11: The Trump administration is letting talks with Iran play out, even as the vice president says it's not always clear what the regime's negotiating position is.
12: Maybe the Iranians aren't themselves quite clear in what direction they want to go to. They also are just a fractured country.
11: It comes after the president took his finger off the trigger Monday at the behest of Gulf allies.
13: I was an hour away. We were all set to go. You're talking about yesterday.
14: Yes.
13: We were going to be striking very, it would have been happening right now.
11: The president giving an update during an impromptu tour of construction of the White House ballroom as Senate Republicans struggle to include funding for the project in their reconciliation bill.
3: That's Fox's Aisha Hazmi in Washington. The Justice Department is expected to indict former Cuban President Raul Castro today, according to Fox News Digital. But a DOJ spokeswoman saying that the department would not comment on rumors. The 94-year-old Castro is the younger brother of former Cuban leader Fidel Castro. President Trump speaking outside a construction zone for his planned White House ballroom, saying the roof will be sturdy enough for military forces to keep a watch on events.
13: The roof is dead flat with absolutely nothing but strength on it. It's very strong steel. It's drone-proof, and it's meant for our military to be able to stay on it.
3: The president also claims the project is tax-free and will be fully paid for by himself and donors, but Republicans have sought roughly $1 billion in tax money related to security for the project. I'm Chris DeMeo. This is Fox News.
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15: From 21 Alive, I'm meteorologist Elizabeth Myers with your forecast. We've had quite the humid day, temperatures reaching up into the high 80s today. We do have strong thunderstorms that are expected later this evening with damaging winds and heavy rain possible during that commute home. Cooler, drier air arrives Tuesday and Wednesday with highs being in the 60s. Rain chances return Friday night, and warmer weather is just back in time for Memorial Day weekend. I'm meteorologist Elizabeth Myers on WoWo 92.3 FM and 1190 AM.
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2: New files on UFOs are out. 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
3: We've rapidly turned the worst and most dangerous border into the strongest border in American history. We have zero people come in.
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4: I'm Ted Lindner. Police now say two teenagers who opened fire in a Southern California mosque on Monday were radicalized online. Fox's Matt Finn.
5: A growing memorial at San Diego's largest mosque as investigators try to determine exactly why two teenagers shot and killed three people in an ambush that's being investigated as a hate crime.
4: The two teens took their own lives after opening fire. President Trump says he's given Iran until this weekend to strike a deal.
6: It comes after the president took his finger off the trigger Monday at the behest of Gulf allies.
3: I was an hour away. We're all set to go. You're talking about yesterday.
6: Yes.
3: We were going to be striking very, it would have been happening right now.
6: The president giving an update during an impromptu tour of construction of the White House ballroom.
4: And an amazing come-from-behind win for the New York Knicks in game one of the Eastern Conference Finals of the NBA, defeating the Cavaliers 115-104. 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
7: From 21 Live, I'm meteorologist Elizabeth Myers with your forecast. We've had quite the humid day, temperatures reaching up into the high 80s today. We do have strong thunderstorms that are expected later this evening with damaging winds and heavy rain possible during that commute home. Cooler, drier air arrives Tuesday and Wednesday with highs being in the 60s. Rain chances return Friday night, and warmer weather is just back in time for Memorial Day weekend. I'm meteorologist Elizabeth Myers on WoWo 92.3 FM and 1190 AM.
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4: For all practical purposes, infinite, but let me just put it this way, there's probably scientists listening that are jumping up and down that has been measured. I don't see it that way. The measurements that have been made with neutron stars colliding, etc., I don't buy those, because I think the gravitational wave reactors are reacting to the electromagnetic radiation, not the gravitational pulse. So there's some big science questions there, and that's an open question. Let's just put it that way. Open experimentally, open theoretically.
5: And his other question had to do with Earth ley lines.
4: The ley lines. There again, I'm not an expert on Earth ley lines or the construction of like, say, pyramids, etc. So, again, beyond my pay grade on that one.
5: You've got a great pay grade, Mr. Mecanio, don't you?
4: Anyway, who's it? Do we have another caller?
5: We have many. Hope in North Carolina, welcome to the show. Hi, Hope.
6: Well, hey, guys. Hey, listen, the woman's perspective. He's sitting here describing the universe and way out there and this and that. And I'm like, he's describing conception and gestation. So, yeah, we can do the telescope, but let's not forget about the microscope. We have figured out how a baby's like, it changes. It's all a big fractal. And it's back to your mother, George. It is. It just is what it is. And in the end, we just have to know that we need to cherish the whole dang thing. And if you want to talk ley lines, they've turned into flower, umbrella, cup, and kite lines. No one's respecting the entity that it is. Women, pregnant women, closest thing to the universe. Newborn baby, closest thing to the universe. If we could keep that as pure as possible, we might get the answers. Any comment there?
4: Well, there again, it goes back to what we were talking about, that in this whole universe, there's no physics reason for why there should be biological life. And they, like, just take the, I always talk about this, take a carbon atom, you put it in a human body, it acts differently than it does in a diamond, which is an inert object. And so what's the difference there? Chemists cannot tell you why is an organic molecule organic. They just define it. They recognize it, but they can't tell you why. Why does that carbon atom support life in a human body, but it doesn't in a diamond? You know, I don't know. Those are big questions, but it does come back to the fact that we do experience this, the babies being born, conceived, and that whole progression of biological life. And there again, this comes back to atheist science. They just want you to

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4: Primaries held Tuesday night. I'm Ted Lindner, Fox News. Ed Gallrine wins the Republican nomination for U.S. House in Kentucky's 4th Congressional District, beating incumbent Thomas Massie. Gallrine said that Massie didn't fully represent the people of Kentucky.
5: Here in this district, President Trump won by nearly 85%. He stood against us, but he liked to just single out President Trump. All that to say, it's a new day. These people deserve better, and I'm going to give it to them.
4: James Comer won the Republican nomination for U.S. House in Kentucky's 1st Congressional District. Melissa Strange won the Democrat nomination for U.S. House in Kentucky's 4th Congressional District. Representative Andy Barr came out on top of an 11-person fight in Kentucky, teeing him up for a showdown in November to replace a retiring Senator Mitch McConnell. Burt Jones and Rick Jackson have advanced to a runoff in Georgia's Republican primary for governor. The runoff happens June 16th, and two-term Representative Mike Collins advanced the Republican runoff in Georgia's U.S. Senate race. Georgia Republicans are seeking a challenger to Democrat Senator John Ossoff. Among Collins' rivals, Representative Buddy Carter, who's highlighted his conservative record in Congress, while former college football coach Derek Dooley has presented himself as a political outsider. And investigators are trying to determine the motive following a shooting at an Islamic center in San Diego Monday.
6: A growing memorial today at San Diego's largest mosque as investigators try to determine exactly why two teenagers who police say were radicalized online shot and killed 3 people in an ambush that's being investigated as a hate crime. New police scanner audio reveals the moments the shooting unfolded at the mosque.
7: 2 white males, white mask. One with an automatic weapon, one with a shotgun.
6: When officers arrived, they found 3 men dead, all being hailed as heroes. Police say security guard Amin Abdullah engaged the 2 suspects in a gun battle, while mosque founder Mansour Kaziha and Nadir Awad, the husband of one of the center's teachers, helped distract them.
4: Fox's Matt Finn. 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
4: Far left Minnesota Congresswoman Ilhan Omar under scrutiny over various allegations of fraud. Fox's Mike Tobin with more.
15: Fox News has confirmed that the House Oversight Committee wants the House Ethics Panel to look at financial disclosures from Minnesota Congresswoman Ilhan Omar that show dramatic fluctuations in the value of her estate.
16: Clearly, she lied on the forms, and we've got to get to the bottom of it.
15: A 2024 disclosure showed that the net worth of Omar and her husband, Tim Minant, jumped from almost nothing to between $6 and $30 million. Revised at the end of March, a filing valued the estate between $18,000 to $95,000. Omar's office blamed the more than $29 million difference on an accounting error that did not subtract liabilities.
4: Congresswoman Omar is also being investigated for immigration fraud amid accusations that she married her brother, which she denies. Evacuation orders in Southern California remain in place from the wind-driven wildfire that's destroyed one home in Simi Valley. Officials say just over 24 hours after the Sandy fire ignited, it had burned nearly 1,400 acres and was only 5% contained. Investigators say the fire may have been started by a tractor-trailer that struck a rock, causing a spark that ignited the flames. And Coast Guard officials say a shipwrecked sail may have started California's largest active wildfire when he fired flares in an effort to get rescued. The Santa Rosa fire has scorched more than 16,000 acres and caused officials to close Santa Rosa Island and Channel Islands National Park to the public. The World Health Organization Director General has expressed concern of the rapid spread of a rare type of Ebola in eastern Congo. Authorities have reported at least 134 suspected deaths in over 500 cases. And NATO's top military officer saying Tuesday he does not expect any more drawdown of American troops from Europe, at least not anytime soon, beyond the 5,000. President Trump announced would leave the continent. An amazing come-from-behind win for the New York Knicks in Game 1 of the NBA Eastern Conference Finals, defeating the Cleveland Cavaliers 115-104 at Madison Square Garden in New York City. I'm Ted Lindner. This is Fox News.
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17: From 21 Live, I'm meteorologist Elizabeth Myers with your forecast. We've had quite the humid day, temperatures reaching up into the high 80s today. We do have strong thunderstorms that are expected later this evening with damaging winds and heavy rain possible during that commute home. Cooler, drier air arrives Tuesday and Wednesday with highs being in the 60s. Rain chances return Friday night and warmer weather is just back in time for Memorial Day weekend. I'm meteorologist Elizabeth Myers on Whoa 92.3 FM and 1190 AM.
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1: Chris DeMayo. Police now say two teenagers who opened fire on a Southern California mosque on Monday were radicalized online.
2: A growing memorial at San Diego's largest mosque as investigators try to determine exactly why two teenagers shot and killed three people in an ambush that's being investigated as a hate crime.
1: Fox's Matt Finn. The two teens then took their own lives after the shooting. Ed Gallrein, who was backed by President Trump, defeats incumbent Thomas Massie in Kentucky's 4th Congressional District primary Tuesday.
3: I want to thank President Trump for his support, his endorsement, and his counsel as I navigated this campaign.
1: Massie had been critical of the president, calling the MAGA movement divided. 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
4: From 21 Live, I'm meteorologist Elizabeth Myers with your forecast. We've had quite the humid day, temperatures reaching up into the high 80s today. We do have strong thunderstorms that are expected later this evening with damaging winds and heavy rain possible during that commute home. Cooler, drier air arrives Tuesday and Wednesday with highs being in the 60s. Rain chances return Friday night, and warmer weather is just back in time for Memorial Day weekend. I'm meteorologist Elizabeth Myers on WoWo 92.3 FM and 1190 AM.
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3: Looking at who is the team, how is the study structured, how did they organize their data, and take it from there. Otherwise, yeah, there's some dangers that we'll see what we want to see, of course, but that's human nature. That's not science.
4: And do you think in your particular case, Suzanne, you were born with this, or did you develop it?
3: I'm going to say there's a mix here. I mean, I've shared that I saw all these things as a child, but I mean, it's kind of useless information until you realize the abilities that you have to empathize with other people, to read the information, the moods, feelings, emotions in a room, in a conversation. These are all characteristics that we have as souls that we can develop. So yeah, when I decided after a near-death experience, 2007, that these abilities were just in my face now and I couldn't turn them off, that's what forced me to come to terms with them and find out what I should do with them. And I did sit in development circle as a medium. I did have great teachers. I didn't just take a weekend workshop, and I waited until a teacher said, "You're ready to be out there doing the work to do it." So yes, there's work involved, but just like a lot of the guests that you have on here say, we can all do this for ourselves. I'm looking for, what's our purpose? What's our soul's purpose in this? And if we can all agree that we're here to leverage, identify and leverage whatever unique gifts we have, whether it's art, science, music, being a good listener, being a good parent, raising great kids, being a healer, whatever it is, you're going to use your above the norm abilities in the course of doing that, because your soul is above the norm.
4: Tell us about this near-death experience you had. What happened?
3: It's anaphylaxis, getting allergy tests. So if you're going to die, I highly recommend dying in the doctor's office, because they will bring you right back, which is a very, very good thing.
4: If you're going to die, you want to die in the doctor's office, right?
3: You know what? I tend to do things right half the time, and that was one of those times where it really paid off. But I was back for my second round of getting shot with those allergens, the things, I think that's what you call them, the things that make your arm light up. And my arm lit up like a Christmas tree. My throat honked like a goose. I felt my heart slow down and stop, and they were preparing injections and stuff for me. They called an ambulance, and I was popped out of that body like opening a bottle of champagne, pop, and there I am standing and watching. It was a lot of fun. You should have been there.
4: Though they saved you, they also caused it, did they not?
3: Yeah, well, for sure. Needless to say, I've never found out what I'm allergic to. We were testing for grasses and molds at that time. And guess where I was living at that time? Florida. So that got me on the path to move to Carefree, Arizona.

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7: Trump candidates are rolling. I'm Chris DeMeo, Fox News. The results of a key primary race in Kentucky showcase President Trump's continued influence over Republican voters. Fox's Kristen Goodwin has more.
8: Ed Gelrein telling supporters.
9: Standing in front of you here tonight as the Republican nominee for Kentucky Congressional District 4.
8: The President Trump backed Navy SEAL veteran winning the district's GOP primary, defeating incumbent Representative Thomas Massey.
10: I got 7 months left in Congress.
8: Massey, who has served in Congress since 2012, reacting to the loss, telling supporters they ran a race they can be proud of. Kristen Goodwin, Fox News.
7: President Trump announcing on social media yesterday that he's endorsing Texas Attorney General Ken Paxton in a bid to oust Texas Senator John Cornyn in the runoff of the Texas GOP Senate primary next week.
11: I think he's the most significant endorsement in at least my lifetime. If you get his endorsement, it's better than it's the gold standard.
7: That's Ken Paxton on Fox's The Will Cain Show. A police revealing new details about the two teenagers who killed three at a San Diego mosque. Fox's Christina Coleman has more.
12: Police identify the teenage gunman as 17-year-old Kane Clark and an 18-year-old accomplice. They believe they were radicalized online before carrying out the shooting at the Islamic Center of San Diego. Authorities say the teenage suspects drove off after the shooting and then turned the guns on themselves. Their bodies were found in a BMW nearby. Officers also say they found hateful writings in that vehicle. Police say the guns used were registered to one of the suspect's parents, and authorities also say they have not ruled out the possibility of charging those parents.
7: San Diego's mayor announced increased police protection for houses of worship in the wake of the shooting. 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
7: President Trump is pausing planned attacks on Iran, pulling back on his latest threat. He says he did so at the urging of several Arab partners.
17: Gulf Arab states continue down a path of uncertainty as a shaky ceasefire between the U.S. and Iran remains intact. The leaders of Saudi Arabia, Qatar, and the United Arab Emirates were able to convince Washington to delay a military attack planned for Tuesday, given that serious negotiations are taking place. But as time goes on without a formal peace deal, countries like the UAE are becoming more entangled in the conflict. After a drone attack on Sunday at its Baraka nuclear power plant, Emirati officials said they wouldn't tolerate any threat to its security and they reserve the right to respond to any hostilities. In Dubai, Jeff Paul, Fox News.
7: The Senate has advanced the War Powers Act as a growing number of Republicans defied the president's stance on the Iran conflict. Louisiana Senator Bill Cassidy, who just lost the primary in which the president endorsed his opponent, switched sides to deliver a crucial vote to pass the legislation. Well, the Department of Justice is expected to indict Cuba's former president today. Here's Fox's Grinnell Scott.
19: Law enforcement sources told Fox News Digital an indictment against ex-Cuban leader Raul Castro is expected to be unsealed. The DOJ did not confirm any legal action, saying it would not comment on rumors. But it did announce a news conference in Miami to honor victims of a 1996 incident where planes carrying Cuban refugees were shot down. Four people were killed. Acting Attorney General Todd Blanche is expected to be at the press event. Raul Castro, who is 94 years old, is the younger brother of former Cuban dictator Fidel Castro. Specific charges in the indictment have not been officially released. Grinnell Scott, Fox News.
7: I'm Chris DeMayo. This is Fox News.
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20: From 21 Live, I'm meteorologist Elizabeth Myers with your forecast. We've had quite the humid day, temperatures reaching up into the high 80s today. We do have strong thunderstorms that are expected later this evening with damaging winds and heavy rain possible during that commute home. Cooler, drier air arrives Tuesday and Wednesday with highs being in the 60s. Rain chances return Friday night, and warmer weather is just back in time for Memorial Day weekend. I'm meteorologist Elizabeth Myers on WoWo 92.3 FM and 1190 AM.
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1: I'm Ted Lindner. Ed Gallrein has won the Republican nomination for U.S. House in Kentucky's 4th Congressional District, beating incumbent Thomas Massey. James Comer won the Republican nomination for U.S. House in Kentucky's 1st Congressional District. Melissa Strange winning the Democrat nomination for U.S. House in Kentucky's 4th Congressional District. And Burt Jones and Rick Jackson have advanced to a runoff in Georgia's Republican primary for governor. That runoff happens June 16th. Full results on all the primaries held Tuesday night at FoxNews.com. President Trump says he's given Iran until this weekend to strike a deal.
2: It comes after the president took his finger off the trigger Monday at the behest of Gulf allies.
3: I was an hour away. We were all set to go. You're talking about yesterday.
4: Yes.
3: We were going to be striking very, it would have been happening right now.
2: The president giving an update during an impromptu tour of construction of the White House ballroom.
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6: From 21 Alive, I'm meteorologist Liz Braden with your forecast. Feeling cooler today with temperatures only reaching a high of 66 degrees under mostly cloudy skies. Hold the chance for a few stray showers at times, but the rain generally moves out throughout the day. Tonight, we're partly cloudy with a low of 44, back in the 60s tomorrow. I'm meteorologist Liz Braden on WoWo 92.3 FM at 1190 AM.
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5: 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But know that just you're signaling the universe, I want to shine my light more brightly and be more helpful. Opportunities will come to you.
6: Suzanne, is hospice end stage?
5: Hospice is when the patient is expected to live not more than 6 months. And so we see a lot of people go off and on hospice. My mom's been in that situation before where she's on hospice. Oh, she's better. She's coming off of hospice. And thank God we have that, because when I was a girl and after giving the sermon, my granddad would go to the nursing homes on Sunday and I'd go with them. They just had nursing homes. People died in and hospitals. People died in. Hospice is a really beautiful way to go. It supports the family of the patient as well.
6: Next up, we go to Alan in Denver, Colorado. Welcome to the show. Hi, Alan. Go ahead.
7: Hello, George and Suzanne. I'd like to thank you for all of who you are and what you do and how you do it. I'd like to find out what I should be doing differently to add value and create wealth for myself and those around me.
6: Fair question. Go ahead,
5: wow.
6: Suze.
5: Man, you do a lot for other people. I have your guides want to give you a message that it's okay to do for you. Like if you get extra money, it's you're paying for something for somebody else or treating them or whatever. That does come back to you. If you'll notice, money seems to show up just in time for you, but pay attention to like not being, watch out for being taken for granted or being taken advantage of. Sometimes people can help themselves, but you're right there. So if you want to protect your money, prioritize. And actually, I'm being told, ask the question, hey, how do you think I can best help you right now? Because sometimes it isn't what you think. Sometimes it's just being a good listener. But I hate to tell somebody, George, you know, stop being so giving. But sometimes you've got to look at that stuff.
6: You never know.
5: Right.
6: First time caller Lisa is with us in Idaho. Hello, Lisa.
8: Good morning. Good morning. Hey, Suzanne said earlier about life getting your attention so you can do your soul's purpose is exactly why I'm calling, because I feel like I'm getting beat over the head to do my soul's purpose, but I'm just a little bit nervous about where to start and if I should retire early to do it.
5: Well, you're a natural born healer. You know that, right? I hope. When I say that to people, they're like, yeah, but I need to do this or I need to do that. Healing is a calling also, and it can be through energy work, a massage, but it can also be with words. And I get that you're a healing person, but also a healing communicator. And so

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3: A new partnership between Bayer Crop Science and BP could increase access to the biofuels market for farmers. Chad Bilby, Biofuel Crops Innovation and Commercial Lead at Bayer, says the collaboration will commercialize camelina to produce various types of renewable fuels.
4: The cool thing about camelina that's really attractive in this space of biofuels is that it's a pretty low input crop. You're talking 60, 70 pounds of total nitrogen to get that crop to harvest. And so it's a drought tolerant, winter hardy, pod shatter resistant. So it's got a lot of great properties that allow it to be pretty resilient in the soil. But also the greatest thing about it being targeted for biofuels is it has a high oil content. And because the fact that it's a lower input crop, in the biofuel space, carbon intensity score is really important. And the lower the carbon intensity score, the greater the value of your crop.
3: He tells Brownfield.
4: At Bayer, we're really good at innovation and technology of seed. And so what a great opportunity to bring those two together as we think about biofuels and start assembling this value chain to create the market for farmers, but let each partner in the value chain do what they do best for the farmer. We want to focus on building a pipeline for these crops and leaning into our seed innovation and technology to continue to drive yield and drive efficiencies, so get more off the acre and to continue to lower the carbon intensity score opportunity for these crops. And the same thing plays out when you start to go through each part of the value chain and what their role is as a core competency of, as a company. So it's a really cool opportunity that I think at the end of the day brings a lot of that value back to the farmer. First and foremost, the goal is really trying to meet the needs of the farmers. And I think that's why we really dove in this space. We saw a unique opportunity as farmers were looking to diversify a lot of things on their operation, crops and crop rotations being one of those, and allow farmers a way to participate in this massive growing demand of biofuels. And so this is what we're really trying to unlock for the farmer, to give them a path to participate.
3: Bilby says the partnership represents Bayer's commitment to invest in the renewable fuels market and strengthening future demand for producers. I'm Erin Anderson, and this is Managing for Profit on Brownfield.
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0: There we are, Wobo News Time, 5:05. Thanks so much for starting your day with us. I'm Brian Ford. We have mostly cloudy skies, 61 degrees across Wobo Land. Clouds will be with us for Wednesday. We'll have a chance of scattered showers with a high in the mid-60s. You're 21 Alive. First Alert forecast comes up at about 5:07. The top story on Wobo, 92.3 FM and 1190 AM. In the most watched congressional primary yesterday, Republican Kentucky Representative Thomas Massie was clobbered by challenger Ed Gallrein by nearly 10%. Gallrein was endorsed by President Trump. Closer to home, a pedestrian is in critical condition after being struck by a vehicle on Fort Wayne's northeast side. Police say the man ran into traffic on East State Boulevard near Reed Road at about 4:30 Tuesday afternoon, narrowly missing a patrol vehicle before being hit by a westbound BMW. Investigators say an off-duty officer had just noticed the man trying to get attention along the roadway moments earlier. The driver is cooperating as the crash team investigates. 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Let's get you where you need to go. 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
8: Our Wednesday drive starts out issue-free across Fort Wayne, Allen County, and the Tri-State region. The Big Four, Washington, Jefferson, Lafayette, and Clinton look great now and through downtown. Our interstates and major roads are moving at or near posted limits, and drive times are right on target. If you're on the way to Indy, I-69 from the Fork to 465, just about 90 minutes. 40 minutes to and from the Michigan line from Fort Wayne. The next check from the Craigville Appliance Traffic Center in about 10 minutes. 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
10: From 21 Alive, I'm meteorologist Liz Braden with your forecast. Feeling cooler today with temperatures only reaching a high of 66 degrees under mostly cloudy skies. Hold the chance for a few stray showers at times, but the rain generally moves out throughout the day. Tonight, we're partly cloudy with a low of 44, back in the 60s tomorrow. I'm meteorologist Liz Braden on WoWo 92.3 FM at 1190 AM.
0: And right now, winds are out of the northwest at 8. We have mostly cloudy skies. It's 62 degrees in Huntington, 61 at your severe weather station. 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
11: Let the Allen County recounts begin. Good Wednesday morning, WoWo Land. I am KB, and welcome on in here to Fort Wayne's Morning News. Buckle up, because we have got a jam-packed show for you this morning. First off, taking a peek here at your weather, looking absolutely gorgeous. Really, for the next couple of days, we're going to have sun, dry conditions, highs in the 60s today and tomorrow. Honestly, about as perfect as it gets around here during the month of May. By Friday into the holiday weekend, we do start introducing some scattered showers into the forecast. So keep it locked right here to WoWo for the latest weather updates. But for right now, we got partly cloudy skies, 58 degrees off the world famous WoWo fire escape. Now, I don't know what was in the water yesterday, but it felt like all of the news broke all at once. And trust me, there are still a few things brewing that we can't quite talk about yet. But some of the things that we can tell you this morning, just huge. For starters, the Allen County recount battles have officially begun. Not one, but two razor-thin local races are now headed toward recounts. Darren Vo and Evelina Connolly have officially filed for recounts. Both filings came in just under the wire before the filing deadline. And Darren Vo will actually join us live at 7:40 here on the show. So definitely make sure you are tuned in for that. We'll also be breaking down some of the legal territory that we will be headed into with these recounts. It was also primary day in six different states. We have the results. Plus, we're going to continue digging deeper into where your property tax dollars are actually going. State Representative Chris Judy shared some new numbers with us. And let's just say, I think a lot of them are going to surprise you. Also this morning, big news for Indiana and national defense. Crane is getting the largest expansion in its history. And Senator Jim Banks played a major role in making that happen. He's going to join us in the 7 o'clock hour as well, just to talk about the impact, celebrate a little bit. And speaking of big moments, WoWoWo is officially kicking off Memorial Day weekend in a really huge way. Tomorrow, my team, we head out to the Indianapolis Motor Speedway ahead of our live Carb Day broadcast Friday morning here on Fort Wayne's Morning News. This is all part of our America 250 coverage. And while we are there in Indy, in fact, tomorrow, we're going to take you inside the Indiana State House, behind closed doors and into the offices where decisions are impacting your life and where decisions are being made every single day. So think history, tradition, patriotism, racing, politics, and all the behind-the-scenes actions that most people don't get to experience. And it's all going to be coming up right here on Fort Wayne's Morning News.
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13: 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Did Thomas Massey survive? 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
11: Let the recount showdown begin. We are following major developments this morning in two of Allen County's closest primary races, because both Darren Vogt and Evelina Connolly have now officially filed for recounts. Yeah, that was the big breaking news yesterday. And y'all, honestly, all signs, I mean, producer Josh and I had talked about this off the air. I mean, all signs were pointing to really neither candidate filing, and both kind of made statements that sort of sounded like they had accepted the election board's certified results. And yet in the final minutes before the filing deadline, which was noon yesterday, sure enough, bam, both candidates submitted their paperwork. So let's start with the State Senate District 15 race. Republican challenger Darren Vogt has filed both a recount and an election contest after finishing 15 votes behind incumbent State Senator Liz Brown in the certified results. In a statement overnight, Vogt pointed to the lengthy counting delays, Allen County's first-time rollout of vote centers, and what he described as unanswered questions surrounding the counting process, including concerns about some blinds being closed during portions of the vote count. I myself heard that rumor. Vogt says voters deserve confidence that every legal vote was counted properly. And by the way, Darren Vogt will be joining us live this morning here in studio at 7:40. So make sure you're tuned in for that. Meanwhile, in the Allen County Commissioner's race for District 3, Evelina Connolly has also formally requested a recount after losing to Paul Moss by just 65 votes out of the more than 21,000 ballots cast. Now, Connolly's campaign says the exceptionally close margin combined with election day technical issues and, again, the county's transition to vote centers all warrants a full recount to ensure every vote was accurately counted and reflected in the final outcome. Now, here's what I think is really important for all of us to understand. A recount and an election contest are not the same thing. A recount focuses on whether ballots were counted correctly. An election contest goes a little bit further than that and questions whether there were issues with how the election itself was conducted. And both of these races are now heading into that legal territory. So what we're going to do for you, we're going to break it all down this morning here on the show with local attorney Kyle Goff. We're going to walk through what Indiana law says, and it's different for a county race versus a state race. We'll get into what happens next, how it all actually works here in Indiana, and realistically whether outcomes could change. We've also reached out to Evelina Connolly about joining us here on Fort Wayne's Morning News as this continues to unfold. Once we can work things out with her, we'll have her on the program as well. But, you know, Wawaland, this is exactly why people say every vote matters. Because in these races, both of them, it absolutely did. Well, news time, it's 5:15. I need to check in with Macy Gray. She's standing by in the WoWo newsroom with your top trending stories. 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
8: Cloudy and 61 degrees. I'm Macy Gray with top trending stories at 5:18. A 56-year-old woman died after falling into an uncovered manhole in Midtown Manhattan late Monday night. Police say she was found unresponsive near Fifth Avenue and East 52nd Street, one of the busiest shopping and tourist areas in New York City. Con Edison says video appears to show a heavy truck dislodging the manhole cover just minutes before the woman parked nearby and fell in. And a lunch with Stephen Curry and Warren Buffett just sold for more than $9 million. Proving some fans will pay anything for soup, salad, and stock tips. The winning bidder dropped $9,100,000 on eBay for a private lunch next month in Omaha with Curry and Buffett. Buffett says he'll match the bid with the money going to San Francisco's Glide Foundation and Curry's Eat, Lean, Learn, Play Challenge. The auction revives Buffett's famous power lunches, which once raised $53 million for charity. And Joe Rogan is pushing back on Congresswoman Alexandria Ocasio-Cortez after her recent comments about billionaires. Rogan said on his podcast that it's weird to claim wealthy people don't earn their money, arguing many create jobs and opportunities, and saying America still allows people to go from nothing to rich. Ocasio-Cortez has argued billionaires build fortunes by exploiting workers and abusing labor laws. 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Billy's Bugs. Time time saver traffic and weather together every 10 minutes. During Fort Wayne's Morning News, let's get you where you need to go from the Craigville Appliance Traffic Center. Our Wednesday drive starts out issue-free across Fort Wayne, Allen County, and the tri-state region. The Big Four, Washington, Jefferson, Lafayette, and Clinton look okay and out and through downtown. Our interstates and major roads are moving at or near posted limits, and drive times are right on target. If you're on the way to Indy, I-69 from the Fort to 465, just about 90 minutes, 40 minutes to and from the Michigan line from Fort Wayne. The next check from the Craigville Appliance Traffic Center in about 10 minutes. 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
10: From 21 Alive, I'm meteorologist Liz Braden with your forecast. Feeling cooler today with temperatures only reaching a high of 66 degrees under mostly cloudy skies. Hold the chance for a few stray showers at times, but the rain generally moves out throughout the day. Tonight, we're partly cloudy with a low of 44, back in the 60s tomorrow. I'm meteorologist Liz Braden on WoWo 92.3 FM at 1190 AM.
11: Hey, thanks, Liz. Right now, we got partly cloudy skies, 58 degrees off the world-famous WoWo fire escape. Well, news time, it's 521. We got Josh Williams here in the house broadcasting live with me from the mic. We'll check in with him to get a roundup of all of our sports highlights and lowlights. I mean, really, this whole week, it has been about the Indianapolis 500, and it continues to be straight ahead here on WoWo. But first, if you're like me, you like to sleep well and save big. 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
11: Well, with sports time, it's 5:23. Josh Williams in the driver's seat. Josh, what's happening in your world?
21: Well, let's start here locally, right in our backyard last night. The Comets, they took on the Toledo Walleye in Game 6 of their playoff series. And, well, how about this? They won 5-3 in Game 6, and now they are going to be moving on to the Western Conference Finals in the Kelly Cup playoffs. Toledo scored about 90 seconds into the game to take a 1-0 lead. I think collectively everyone in the Coliseum took a deep breath, and then all of a sudden the K's exploded with four straight goals, and of course the win gives Fort Wayne a 4-2 series victory over the Walleye in the Central Division Finals. The Comets now will take on the Kansas City Mavericks in the Western Conference Finals. The series will run 2-3-2 in that order and will begin on Friday in Missouri. Puck drop for Game 1 is set for 8:05. We'll keep you updated as that moves along. Other playoff action we had last night, boy, we had a good one in the East, the Eastern Conference Finals for Game 1 of the NBA playoffs between the Cavaliers and the New York Knicks. This one, I'm not going to lie to you, I turned my sleepy head into bed, and I got a text from a friend talking about how all of a sudden the Knicks here, they've scored 22 straight points, and they're going into overtime. I said, what? He said, you got to get your butt out of bed. You got to watch this. And I did. And I was disappointed I did, though, because I saw also this morning that Donovan Mitchell, he was posted up on some milk bottles as a missing child. Nobody was able to find Donovan Mitchell since the third quarter, and I could see why. Jalen Brunson, though, he sparked one of the NBA greatest postseason comebacks. That rally from 22 points down in the fourth quarter, finished with 38 points. New York, they were able to beat Cleveland 115-104 in overtime last night. And boy, this is going to be an interesting ride here along this series. I'm definitely keeping my eyes on it. We'll get you up to date with what the rest of the postseasons are happening. We'll talk about the NBA. We'll talk about some of the NHL, which gets underway tonight, too. So we'll talk more coming up at 5:50 in our next look at sports.
7: 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What News Time? It's 5:25. 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
7: 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It's 5:27. Macy Gray popping up to the microphone. 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
10: From 21 Alive, I'm meteorologist Liz Braden with your forecast. Feeling cooler today with temperatures only reaching a high of 66 degrees under mostly cloudy skies. Hold the chance for a few stray showers at times, but the rain generally moves out throughout the day. Tonight, we're partly cloudy with a low of 44, back in the 60s tomorrow. I'm meteorologist Liz Braden on WoWo 92.3 FM at 1190 AM.
7: Thanks, Liz. Right now, we got partly cloudy skies, 58 degrees off the world-famous WoWo fire escape.
24: Frustration is mounting in farm country as producers remain under financial pressure. Illinois farmer John Bartman says what's currently hurting producers the worst is trade and tariff policies.
25: Congress should have not allowed that to happen. We need to have our members of Congress to step up and make sure that they are the legislative branch, they have the power of the purse, and they need to do their job to be sure to keep the executive office in check.
24: A U.S. representative from Iowa says adjustments to the USMCA trade agreement should be considered during this summer's reauthorization process. Republican Ashley Henson.
26: I know there's been challenges with dairy and some other products. Some of the issues surrounding corn and some of the conditions that our trading partners are putting on our corn.
24: And the USDA says U.S. egg production continues to rise above year-ago levels.
0: I'm Brent Barnett with Brownfield.
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6: We have mostly cloudy skies, 61 degrees across WoWo land. We'll see plenty of clouds for Wednesday, a chance of a passing shower or two, and a high in the mid-60s. Good morning, I'm Brian Ford. Glad you're with us. Coming up in the news at the half hour on WoWo, 92.3 FM and 1190 AM, a man is fighting for his life after being hit by a vehicle on State Boulevard near Coliseum. And just when you thought we were out, they pull us right back in. Two recounts over the May 5th primary are on. We'll tell you who's still fighting. And a high school graduation turned into a brawl, leaving some with both diplomas and handcuffs. Details on these stories and more coming up. Right now, national and global coverage continues at 5:32 with the latest from Fox News.
13: I'm Ted Lindner. Ed Gallrein has won the Republican nomination for U.S. House in Kentucky's 4th Congressional District, beating incumbent Thomas Massie. James Comer won the Republican nomination for U.S. House in Kentucky's 1st Congressional District. Melissa Strange winning the Democrat nomination for U.S. House in Kentucky's 4th Congressional District. And Burt Jones and Rick Jackson have advanced to a runoff in Georgia's Republican primary for governor. That runoff happens June 16th. Full results on all the primaries held Tuesday night at FoxNews.com. President Trump says he's given Iran until this weekend to strike a deal.
14: It comes after the president took his finger off the trigger Monday at the behest of Gulf allies.
27: I was an hour away. We're all set to go. You're talking about yesterday.
14: Yes.
27: We were going to be striking very, it would have been happening right now.
14: The president giving an update during an impromptu tour of construction of the White House ballroom.
13: Fox's Aisha Hosni. 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
6: WoWo News, time is 5:33. Fort Wayne police say a pedestrian suffered life-threatening injuries after running into traffic on East State Boulevard Tuesday afternoon. Investigators say the man crossed into the westbound lanes near Reed Road and was struck by a BMW after an officer in a nearby patrol vehicle avoided hitting him. An off-duty officer had reportedly seen the man attempting to get attention along the roadway moments before that crash. The driver stayed at the scene and is cooperating with investigators. Two election recounts have been requested in Allen County following the primary election. One challenge involves the state Senate District 15 race between Darren Vogt and Liz Brown, while another targets County Commissioner District 3 race between Evelina Connolly and Paul Moss. Election officials say details on timing and procedures have not been finalized. A fire in Portland has led to an arson arrest after flames ripped through a garage and threatened a nearby home.
28: Firefighters responded Friday afternoon to a garage fire on West High Street that spread toward an attached house before crews brought it under control. Investigators later arrested 29-year-old Diego Gonzalez, who lives at the property, on a level 4 felony arson charge. Officials say the Indiana State Fire Marshal is continuing to investigate. Tommy Lee, WoWo News.
6: Gonzalez is being held without bond at the Jay County Jail. The Chicago Bears are expected to decide within weeks whether to build a new stadium in Indiana or Illinois. Both states are advancing competing financing plans with a decision expected by early summer. The News Watch continues now at 5:34. Law enforcement is stepping up impaired driving enforcement across Northwest Ohio ahead of the upcoming Memorial Day weekend.
1: The Ohio State Highway Patrol says it will run OVI checkpoints Saturday in Defiance, Paulding, Erie, and Huron counties at various evening hours. Troopers say the checkpoints are funded by federal grants and will be paired with saturation patrols in nearby areas targeting impaired drivers. Victor Garcia, WoWo News.
6: State troopers are urging drivers to plan for a sober ride home if they plan to drink. WoWo Flight Watch at Fort Wayne International. United 6 a.m. flight to Chicago O'Hare and Delta 708 flight to Minneapolis are delayed. All other flights showing on time. TSA wait times currently about 15 minutes. A high school graduation ceremony in Southwest Michigan was briefly disrupted after a fight broke out in the crowd.
9: Officers were called to Chris Taylor Field during Dowagiac Union High School's graduation after a large group began fighting in the bleachers, forcing a temporary pause in the ceremony. Two adults were arrested, including one with an outstanding warrant, and three juveniles were taken into custody, then later released to their parents. Police say a 7-year-old child suffered minor injuries but did not need medical treatment. John Zimney, WoWo News.
6: And police say a related disturbance later that day led to yet another arrest and another juvenile being detained. As if the first round wasn't enough. 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Let's get you where you need to go. 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
8: Our Wednesday drive starts out and continues action-free across Fort Wayne, Allen County, and the tri-state region. The Big Four, Washington, Jefferson, Lafayette, and Clinton look great out and through downtown. Our interstates and major roads are moving at or near posted limits, and drive times are right on target. If you're on the way to Indy, I-69 from the 4 to 465, just about 90 minutes, 40 minutes to and from the Michigan line from Fort Wayne. The next check from the Craigville Appliance Traffic Center comes up in about 10 minutes. 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
10: From 21 Alive, I'm meteorologist Liz Braden with your forecast. Feeling cooler today with temperatures only reaching a high of 66 degrees under mostly cloudy skies. We'll have the chance for a few stray showers at times, but the rain generally moves out throughout the day. Tonight, we're partly cloudy with a low of 44, back in the 60s tomorrow. I'm meteorologist Liz Braden on WoWo 92.3 FM at 1190 AM.
6: And right now, winds are out of the northwest at 8. We have mostly cloudy skies, 59 degrees in Albion. It's 61 at your severe weather station. 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And the midweek edition of Fort Wayne's Morning News continues now with Kayla Blakesley and Josh Williams live from the mic. From the anchor desk, I'm Brian Ford on WoWo, 92.3 FM and 1190 AM.
7: Brian, thank you. Good morning, WoWo Land. It's Wednesday, hump day. Welcome on in here to Fort Wayne's Morning News. I am your host, KB, and yes, we are broadcasting live from the mic, our brand new WoWo studios on the southwest side of town. I don't know if you heard that forecast, but looking beautiful today and tomorrow. We're going to be hanging out in the mid to upper 60s. The majority of us, we're going to stay dry for the most part. Lots of sunshine, but then as we do start to head into your holiday weekend, there are some chances for some scattered showers multiple days. So make sure you keep it locked in here to WoWo as we'll continue passing along the latest forecast. Speaking of things to pass along to you, just a reminder, after nearly 100 years on the air, CBS News Radio officially signs off for their final time this Friday. Kind of a big moment a lot of us in radio are watching. And then don't forget the huge public meeting over the proposed quarry near Homestead Road is happening Tuesday, May 26th at 5:30 p.m. at the Coliseum. I just want to remind you and ensure that you mark your calendar now. I just don't want you to forget due to the holiday weekend. And then from the halls of government to the roar of the Speedway, WoWo, all of us here on Fort Wayne's Morning News, taking you behind the scenes of Indiana like never
11: before. And if you haven't heard this memo yet, I can't wait to tell you what we're going to be up to over the next 48 hours. So stay with us for the big reveal straight ahead here on WoWo. But first, can we just collectively agree that nurses deserve a standing ovation and probably a foot massage too? I mean, seriously, these people are working insanely long shifts, constantly on their feet, taking care of everyone else, all while somehow surviving on caffeine, determination, and a few hours of sleep. 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
7: Well, Willand, I am so excited because tomorrow is the day. Fort Wayne's Morning News is hitting the road for what is going to be a huge couple of days for our America 250 coverage. So here is the deal. If somehow you missed the memo, tomorrow morning, before we ever step foot at the Indianapolis Motor Speedway, we will be heading straight to the Indiana State House. And honestly, this is the kind of access that I just love bringing you guys. But we are going to be going behind the scenes inside the offices, the hallways, the rooms where decisions impacting your life are being made right now. Your taxes, your schools, your freedoms, your communities, the future of Indiana. As we will be touring the State House, sitting down with state leaders and giving you, Wobbleland, a behind-the-scenes look that most people never get the chance to experience. So that's all happening tomorrow, Thursday. Make sure you are following me on Facebook right now so you can get in on all the action. Kayla Blakesley. I'll be able to share a lot more there. And then Friday morning, we are taking the show live to the Indianapolis Motor Speedway for Carb Day. This is a first ever for WoWo Radio. And quite frankly, Josh, I don't know why we haven't broadcast from IMS before. So big shout out and thank you for making it happen.
8: Of course.
7: You're the man that did that. And I mean, if you have never experienced Carb Day before, it's really more than just a race event to me. It's such an Indiana tradition. It screams America, you know, it screams history and just patriotism, horsepower, all.

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1: Cloudy and 61 degrees. 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A lunch with Stephen Curry and Warren Buffett just sold for more than $9 million, proving some fans will pay anything for a soup salad and some stock tips. The winning bidder dropped $9,100,000 on eBay for a private lunch next month in Omaha with Stephen Curry and Buffett. Buffett says he'll match the bid with money going to San Francisco's Glide Foundation and Curry's Eat Lean Learn Play. The auction reviews Buffett's famous power lunches, which once raised $53 million for charity. And the original Red Lobster is closing after more than 50 years in business. The Tallahassee location, the oldest continuously operating Red Lobster in the country, shuts down May 24th as the seafood chain continues trimming locations after bankruptcy. The restaurant first opened in 1970, back when a steak and lobster dinner cost just $3 and some change. And a Coca-Cola bottling and distributing plant in Ventura, California is shutting down for good this summer. Ray's Coca-Cola Bottling says the closure will affect 85 workers, though most are expected transfer to another Southern California facility. The plant's final day of operation is set for July 10th, ending a Coca-Cola presence in Ventura that dates back more than 100 years. WoWo News Time is 5:49. Time saver traffic and weather together every 10 minutes during Fort Wayne's Morning News. 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Our Wednesday drive continues issue-free across Fort Wayne, Allen County, and the Tri-State region. The Big Four, Washington, Jefferson, Lafayette, and Clinton look okay in out and through downtown. Our interstates and major roads are moving at or near posted limits, and drive times are right on target. The next check from the Craigville Appliance Traffic Center in about 10 minutes. 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
2: From 21 Alive, I'm meteorologist Liz Braden with your forecast. Feeling cooler today with temperatures only reaching a high of 66 degrees under mostly cloudy skies. Hold the chance for a few stray showers at times, but the rain generally moves out throughout the day. Tonight, we're partly cloudy with a low of 44, back in the 60s tomorrow. I'm meteorologist Liz Braden on WoWo 92.3 FM at 1190 AM.
3: Hey, thanks, Liz. Right now, we got partly cloudy skies, 58 degrees off the world-famous WoWo fire escape. WoWo News Time, it's 5:50. Josh Williams in the house with an update on the sports world for us. We've got a lot going on between hockey and, obviously, the Indianapolis 500, plus, oh, yeah, some basketball in there as well. So he'll get you the latest coming up in about 60 seconds.

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0: Sports time. It's 5:52. Josh Williams, take it away.
2: All right. Well, let's get you caught up with what you need to know. Last night in the East Finals, Game 1, the New York Knicks won over the Cleveland Cavaliers 115-104 in overtime. Tonight, Game 2 of the West Finals gets underway. You got the Spurs and Thunder with San Antonio leading 1-0 here. That will tip off at 8:30 on NBC or Peacock. And then, of course, the NHL will see the Western Conference Finals get underway between the Golden Knights and the Colorado Avalanche at 8 o'clock tonight on ESPN. Also in the WNBA, you have the Fever and Portland. The Portland's actually one of the new expansion teams, Fire. They will be taking on each other at Gainbridge Fieldhouse. It'll be at 7 o'clock tonight. Pre-game coverage will begin at 6:30 right here on WoWo 92.3 FM. Regular programming will still air on 1190 and the WoWo app. Now to Speedway Indiana. The drivers of Andretti Global are confident they can be competitive in Sunday's 110th running of the Indianapolis 500. Will Power says despite their shortcomings in qualifying, he says that their car in race trim has been good in practice the last couple of weeks. Kyle Kirkwood also says he feels good that they can carry momentum into this championship hunt. The drivers will have one last practice on Friday during carb day before race day on Sunday. And of course, IndyCar driver Alexander Rossi, he had a couple of outpatient procedures done on his leg and hand after a bad crash in practice on Monday. Ed Carpenter Racing says that, he's expected to take the green flag on race day, which is awesome. Rossi's car nearly flipped exiting turn 2 down at IMS on Monday. He also collected Pato Award and Romain Grosjean. And then, of course, coming up on our next look at sports, because I already ran out of time, we got an update on Chicago Bears Indiana move. The NFL Commissioner Roger Goodell, he's offering a status update yesterday on the Bears Stadium saga, so we'll get you updated on that coming up at 6:20 in our next look at sports.
0: Thanks, Josh. Well, news time, it's 5:55. Coming up, a live look at your time saver traffic. Stay with us here on WoWo.
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4: Our Wednesday drive continues issue-free across Fort Wayne, Allen County, and the tri-state region. Our interstates and major roads are moving at or near posted limits, and drive times are right on target. The next check from the Craigville Appliance Traffic Center in about 10 minutes. 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
6: From 21 Alive, I'm meteorologist Liz Braden with your forecast. Feeling cooler today with temperatures only reaching a high of 66 degrees under mostly cloudy skies. We'll have the chance for a few stray showers at times, but the rain generally moves out throughout the day. Tonight, we're partly cloudy with a low of 44, back in the 60s tomorrow. I'm meteorologist Liz Braden on WoWoW 92.3 FM at 1190 AM.
0: Hey, thanks, Liz. Right now we got partly cloudy skies, 58 degrees off the world-famous WoWo fire escape.
7: This year and next, while prices will be mixed in 2026 and 27. The synopsis from USDA's May Meat Outlook. World Agricultural Outlook Board Chair Mark Jankowski provides notable news from the outlook, including
8: beef production down year over year as those cattle supplies continue to remain tight. Broiler production forecast, we anticipate continued strength into 2027. Hog, a little bit of recent weakness in prices. Turkey prices for 2027, we're currently forecasting a reduction.
7: Total U.S. meat exports are expected to increase in 2027 by 35 million pounds, led by a 98 million pound year-over-year increase in pork exports, offsetting projected lower exports for beef and broiler meat next year. I'm Rod Bain reporting for the U.S. Department of Agriculture in Washington, D.C.
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10: The NTT IndyCar Series is back at the Indianapolis Motor Speedway for the 110th running of the Indianapolis 500.
11: Never before has a Spaniard won here in Indianapolis. Could today be the day? Alex Palou goes below the white line. Marcus Ericsson, two car lengths away.
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14: Trump-backed candidates come up big. I'm Chris DeMeo, Fox News. The results of a key primary in Kentucky showcase President Trump's continued influence over Republican voters.
0: Ed Gelrein telling supporters.
15: Standing in front of you here tonight as the Republican nominee for Kentucky Congressional District 4.
0: The President Trump-backed Navy SEAL veteran winning the district's GOP primary, defeating incumbent Representative Thomas Massie.
16: I got 7 months left in Congress. Massey, who has served in Congress since 2012, reacting to the loss, telling supporters they ran a race they can be proud of. Kristen Goodwin, Fox News.
14: Massey was one of President Trump's most outspoken critics on Capitol Hill. Well, President Trump announcing on social media yesterday that he's endorsing Texas Attorney General Ken Paxton in a bid to oust Texas Senator John Cornyn in the runoff of the Texas GOP Senate primary next week.
17: I think he's the most significant endorsement in at least my lifetime. If you get his endorsement, it's better than it's the gold standard.
14: Ken Paxton on Fox's The Will Cain Show. Democrats and Republicans went to the polls in Georgia yesterday to choose their party's candidates for the November ballot. Here's Fox's Ted Lindner.
18: A crowded field of high-profile candidates is vying to succeed term-limited Governor Brian Kemp, with Burt Jones and Rick Jackson advancing to a runoff in the Republican primary, a race for which more than $125 million has already been spent. The runoff happens June 16th. Meanwhile, two-term Representative Mike Collins advanced to the Republican runoff in the state's U.S. Senate race. Georgia Republicans are seeking a challenger to Democratic Senator John Ossoff. Among Collins' rivals, Representative Buddy Carter has highlighted his conservative record in Congress, while former college football coach Derek Dooley has presented himself as a political outsider. Ted Lindner, Fox News.
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24: 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Thanks so much for starting your day with us. I'm Brian Ford. We have mostly cloudy skies, 61 degrees across WOWO land. Clouds will be with us for Wednesday. We'll have a chance of scattered showers with a high in the mid-60s. Your 21 Alive First Alert forecast comes up at about 6:07. 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A pedestrian is in life-threatening condition after being struck by a vehicle on Fort Wayne's northeast side. Police say the man ran into traffic on East State Boulevard near Reed Road at about 4:30 yesterday afternoon, narrowly missing a patrol vehicle before being hit by a westbound BMW. Investigators say an off-duty officer had just noticed the man trying to get attention along the roadway moments earlier. The driver is cooperating as that investigation goes on. Meanwhile, two election recounts have been requested in Allen County following the primary election. One challenge involves State Senate District 15. That's the race between Darren Vogt and Liz Brown, while another targets the County Commissioner District 3 race between Evelina Connolly and Paul Moss. Election officials say details on timing and procedures have not been finalized. New data showing younger Hoosiers are increasingly being targeted by online financial scams. WOWO's Tommy Lee has details.
25: A new analysis of FBI data finds Hoosiers under 30 lost nearly $13 million to scams last year, a jump of nearly 400% from the year before. The report says that most of those losses came from cryptocurrency schemes, with victims often targeted through social media and fake investment opportunities promising high returns. Tommy Lee, WOWO News.
24: Experts warn scammers are increasingly using social media platforms to recruit victims and promote fake crypto investments. Elsewhere, a Portland man was arrested after a garage fire spread to a home on West High Street. Firefighters told the Mercer County Outlook the blaze was fully involved when they arrived and took several hours to bring under control. Investigators later arrested 29-year-old Diego M. Gonzalez on a felony arson charge. A high-stakes stadium decision involving the Chicago Bears is entering a critical window for Indiana and Illinois lawmakers.
1: Illinois lawmakers are weighing a package aimed at keeping the Bears in the Chicago suburbs, while Indiana's pitching a finance stadium site in Hammond near the state line. The team told the Indiana Capital Chronicle it expects to choose between the two locations by early summer after reviewing both proposals. Illinois Governor J.B. Pritzker expects legislative action before the end of the month. John Simney, WoWo News.
24: The News Watch continues now at 6:05. A long-running criminal case in Allen County, Ohio is now advancing to the courtroom.
2: An Allen County grand jury has indicted 56-year-old Brian Jennings Sr. of St. Mary's on multiple counts, including rape, sexual battery, and gross sexual imposition. Court records allege the offenses occurred between 2010 and 2020, according to WLIO. Jennings is being held on a $350,000 bond and is scheduled for a June pretrial hearing. Victor Garcia, WoWo News.
24: WoWo News time now is 6:06 to Michigan, where health officials are warning families across 31 states, including Michigan, Indiana, and Ohio, about a salmonella outbreak tied to backyard baby poultry.
3: The Michigan Department of Health and Human Services says 21 cases in the state are linked to a multi-state salmonella outbreak associated with ducklings and chicks. Officials say the bacteria can spread through contact with birds or their environments, and children under 5 make up nearly a third of reported cases. Laura Smith, WoWo News.
24: Health officials urge people to keep poultry outside living spaces and wash hands thoroughly after contact. 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
4: 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Our interstates and major roads are moving at or near posted limits, and drive times are right on target. The next check from the Craigville Appliance Traffic Center comes up in about 10 minutes. 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
8: From 21 Alive, I'm meteorologist Liz Braden with your forecast. Feeling cooler today with temperatures only reaching a high of 66 degrees under mostly cloudy skies. Hold the chance for a few stray showers at times, but the rain generally moves out throughout the day. Tonight, we're partly cloudy with a low of 44, back in the 60s tomorrow. I'm meteorologist Liz Braden on WoWo 92.3 FM at 1190 AM.
24: And right now, winds are out of the northwest at 8. We have mostly cloudy skies, 61 degrees in Marion, 61 at your severe weather station. 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And the Wednesday edition of Fort Wayne's Morning News continues now with Kayla Blakesley and Josh Williams live from the mic. 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
0: Let the Allen County recounts begin. Good morning, WoWo Land. I am KB, and welcome on in here to this Wednesday edition of Fort Wayne's Morning News. Buckle up, because we have got just an absolutely packed show this morning. But first, let's take a quick peek here at your weather. Just some absolutely gorgeous weather on tap for really both today and tomorrow. We're going to have lots of sunshine. For the most part, dry conditions. A few of us might see a stray shower or two, but most of that rain activity will be far southwest of Allen County, so shouldn't be too bad here in our neck of the woods. Same story for tomorrow, just going to be dry, sunshine, hanging out in the mid to upper 60s. Pretty much about as perfect as it gets for this time of year here in May. By Friday, though, as we head into the holiday weekend, we do start introducing some scattered showers into the forecast, so keep it tuned here to WoWo for the latest regarding your weather. Right now, we've got partly cloudy skies, 57 degrees off the world-famous WoWo fire escape. It really is the big story if you're just tuning in. The Allen County recount battles have officially begun. Not one, but two razor-thin local races are now headed toward recounts. Darren Vogt and Evelina Connolly officially filed yesterday. Both filings came in just just under the wire before the noon filing deadline yesterday. So two recounts, some election contests as well, and that brings up a whole lot of legal questions. So what we're going to do, we asked local attorney Kyle Goff to come in studio this morning, not his regularly scheduled hit on Thursday. Instead, he's joining us live here in the mic to really help us break down the legalese of these recounts and these election contests. He's got his legal insights as he joins us live straight ahead here on Whoa Whoa.
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0: What will land the legal phase of these incredibly close Allen County races? Officially underway because both Darren Vo and Evelina Connolly have now filed recount requests and election contests. And here's the thing. I think people hear those words and just assume they kind of mean the same thing. Legally, they absolutely do not. So this morning, we wanted to bring in somebody who can help us understand, you know, what all of this means, what happens next, what's the difference between a recount and a contest, how does it work for the county versus the state, you know, and honestly, whether outcomes like this can realistically change. So without further ado, joining us live in studio this morning at the mic, we've got local attorney Kyle Goff joining us for his legal insights powered by Goff Legal Group. Good morning, Kyle.
11: Good morning, Kayla. I do need to remind the listeners this information is for general purposes only and should not be construed as legal advice.
0: You know, and I want to appreciate you coming in this Wednesday morning. Usually you're on with us Thursdays, but this was such obviously a big story. We had to bring you on by the studio today to kind of break down exactly what's happening. So let's just start with the basics, because like I said, I feel like people hear the word recount, they hear the words election contest, and don't really understand that there's actually a difference between the two. Would you be able to shed some light on those differences?
11: Yeah, Kayla, it's really important to understand that the recount and election contest are different processes. They're different in how they approach this. So one of the key differences is that a recount is looking at where the votes counted correctly in the race. And so in that process, the commission is going to go back through all of the different votes and they're going to retally them and make sure that they were tallied correctly. A contest is going to look at, was the election process lawful and reliable? And so that's a slightly different process where they're, instead of looking at the votes themselves, they're looking at how this process was carried out and whether it was lawful.
0: And it would appear when it comes to reading the documents of the filings for both candidates that they have both filed recounts, yes, but also election contests. Did I understand all of that legal jargon right when I was reading the filings?
11: You did, Kayla, and it's important to understand it's not unusual for the candidates who are filing in something like this to file both a recount and a contest. It is a relatively common exercise to do. So it was expected that both candidates, should they have chosen to file, that they would file both of these.
0: Now, we obviously are dealing with two different races here. We've got one county race, one state Senate race. So does the process differ for those different offices?
11: It does, Kayla. So, and we talked about this a couple weeks ago, but just to refresh. So the first one, this local commissioner's race, that process is going to be controlled by a commission that is controlled by the court. So that filing goes with the court, and then the court goes through that, and then a commission is appointed of three members. They're going to be the ones who are in charge of that recount. Now, a contest is a little bit different. excuse me, that's going to more resemble more almost like a litigation where there could be potential discovery, and that process is going to be much more reliant on the courts themselves.
0: So essentially whom oversees each process is different from the county race to the state race.
11: Yes, and the state race, the Secretary of State is going to be up in charge of where that it gets filed, and then there's like a state commission that's going to be in charge of that recount. And that state commission contains a different commission than what the commission is going to be for this county race.
0: That makes sense. I'm curious, do you think the fact that this was Allen County's first time using these vote centers, do you think that adds some complexity here to the recounts?
11: It does, absolutely. And I've been thinking about this. So with all these different vote centers, if you take a look at the filings, particularly from Ms. Connolly's filing, it lists all the different vote centers mm-hmm. in the actual document itself. And they're going to have to recount each one of those. And so it's going to increase the process. But at the same time, I think it's easier to count different batches than it is to just count one giant batch all at once. So I think it might actually be helpful. It could potentially speed things up here.
0: One thing that I know that's on the mind of a lot of our listeners, aka our taxpayers, they're curious, as am I, who actually pays for a recount?
11: Yeah, that's a great question. So the answer to that one is that the candidate who is petitioning for a recount is responsible for paying for that recount. And the reasoning is quite simple. They do not want, I'm going to use this term pretty aggressively, a frivolous request for a recount. So the idea is that the candidate needs to be serious, and it needs to be a bona fide request, which is why the onus falls on the candidate to pay for the costs and expenses of that recount.
0: Let's talk timeline. I mean, realistically here, Kyle, what happens next? How soon could we see some movement? I mean, what are we looking at here?
11: Yeah, it's important to understand that the Indiana court system is bogged down. There's a tremendous number of cases that are coming through. But what we need to know is that the court system actually prioritizes these sorts of cases. So whereas if you and I were to just go in and file something today, it might take months or years. But for these cases, we could be looking at resolutions within weeks and months at the most. But my guess is that in both situations, this is going to be expedited, and we're looking at weeks as a timeline.
0: Okay, walk down this road with me, because I'm just curious. Let's say, because we've got the recount, and then we've got an election contest in both races, right? What if it's found, okay, the recount numbers stand, but the election contest, there was something maybe extra going on there. Like, do you see what I'm saying? Two different potential outcomes. What would that look like?
11: Yeah, so that's going to be really interesting. And the courts are going to have some authority to make some changes if they absolutely have to. It's very rare. And recounts generally do not overturn the results. It's pretty rare that happens. But both of these races are razor thin. And if there is some sort of contest that is successfully made, then the game changes. It's a whole different ball game, and all of a sudden, the process itself is under scrutiny. But Kayla, it's a really important thing for us to go through. One, because if it doesn't change, then what happens is we are encouraged by the election integrity, and we see that the results were what they should have been. And if it does change, then it signals to the voters and to the candidates that changes need to be made in order for us to run a proper general election in 2026 and beyond.
0: See, Kyle, I knew you'd be the guy to bring in to break all of this down for us. Am I missing anything?
11: I don't think so, Kayla. I think this is an important story for Allen County with these two races that are razor thin. There's a lot of people who voted and agreed that this was a very important race and very important races. And so we're going to see these results come within a couple of weeks. And I think no matter what, we have to remember that this is about election integrity,
0: yeah,
11: and that it is important for us to make sure that the results of these races are accurate accurate so that we can continue to have faith that our elections are being run properly.
0: And it's so true. Listeners, voters are fired up about this one. And I want to point out again that in Indiana, recounts aren't automatically triggered. I know that is the case for a lot of states, but we are not one of those states. So to our point, what we're talking about this morning, the candidates have to file them themselves. And that is exactly what we are seeing. It came down to the wire yesterday. Both candidates, Darren Vo, Evelina Connolly, filing not only for recounts, but also election contests. Kyle, I know this topic is not going to be going away over the next couple of weeks. So thank you for joining us live in studio. I'm sure we'll have you back on, maybe not your regularly scheduled time slot either.
11: Absolutely. Looking forward to it, Kayla.
0: That's Kyle Golf breaking down his legal insights powered by Golf Legal Group, local attorney here in town. You can actually text Kyle, text the attorney, ask him anything by texting the word legal to 45364.
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0: Well, with sports time, it's 6:21. Josh Williams in the driver's seat. Speaking of driver's seats, Indianapolis 500.
26: Yeah, let's talk about it, right? We got to hear from the Andretti Global Group yesterday, and they're confident that they can be competitive in this Sunday's 110th running of the Indianapolis 500.
0: That's what I like to hear.
26: Oh, yeah. Will Power says that despite their shortcomings in qualifying, he says that their car in race trim has been good in practice the last couple of weeks. And Kyle Kirkwood says that he also feels good that they can carry momentum into this championship hunt. Now, drivers will have one last practice on Friday during Carb Day, which we'll be down there for before race day on Sunday. And, of course, just updating you on Alexander Rossi, the IndyCar driver who had the crash on Monday at Carpenter Racing, says that he's expected to take the green flag on race day, which is interesting because Rossi, I mean, he nearly flipped exiting turn two of the IMS oval, the 2.5-mile oval. He also collected Pato Award and Romain Grosjean, but obviously Rossi had the most damage there done to his car. So we'll continue covering what's the happenings at IMS as we prepare for the Indianapolis 500. Now to Chicago, where NFL Commissioner Roger Goodell is offering an update on the status of the Bears stadium saga. During the owners' meetings yesterday in Orlando, Goodell said that the team is committed to two viable sites in Arlington Heights and Hammond, Indiana. Now, Illinois state lawmakers have until May 31st to pass the Mega Projects Bill designed to keep the Bears in Illinois. Now, Indiana lawmakers, well, guess what? We already did our homework. We've already approved the framework to make that happen. So, really, it's going to come down to this. I'm not sure if you guys caught this, too, heading into yesterday. But J.B. Pritzker, the governor of Illinois, and, of course, that mayor, that pesky mayor from Chicago. I can't stand that guy. Mayor Brandon Johnson. There were some shots fired, okay? Illinois Governor J.B. Pritzker didn't hold back at a press conference he had when he was asked about any updates on the Chicago Bears stadium saga. He said that the city's mayor has no plan at all and reiterated that the team is only considering two options, Arlington Heights or the state of Indiana. And this is a quote from J.B. Pritzker. He says, I'd love to have them be in the city, but we are 3 years in now, and Mayor Brandon Johnson still has no plan. So, good news for us here in the state of Indiana.
0: I guess so. That's great news.
26: We'll see you back at 6:50 for another look at sports.
0: Thanks, Josh. Well, news time. It's 6:24 coming up in 2 minutes from right now. Another look at your time saver traffic. We've got everything you need to know before you go. Next up, right here on Whoa Whoa.
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0: 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Macy Gray popping up to the microphone with a roundup of our time saver traffic. Macy, what's happening on the roadways?
4: We have one problem spot at East Tillman and Hessen Castle. That's right at the intersection. A two-vehicle crash. Avoid the area if you can as crews work to clean that one up. 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
27: From 21 Alive, I'm meteorologist Liz Braden with your forecast. Feeling cooler today with temperatures only reaching a high of 66 degrees under mostly cloudy skies. Hold the chance for a few stray showers at times, but the rain generally moves out throughout the day. Tonight, we're partly cloudy with a low of 44, back in the 60s tomorrow. I'm meteorologist Liz Braden on WoWo 92.3 FM at 11:90 a.m.
0: Thanks, Liz. Right now we got partly cloudy skies, 58 degrees off the world-famous WoWo fire escape.
28: With a look at your ag news headlines, I'm Erin Anderson on Brown Fields. Ag Secretary Brooke Rollins says additional steps are being taken to increase U.S. fertilizer production and reduce input costs for farmers.
29: Every tool in the toolkit has to be reviewed and analyzed.
28: Frustration is mounting in farm country as producers remain under financial pressure. An Illinois farmer says policies implemented by the administration and Congress have made an economic situation worse. John Bartman says they're failing producers. A North Central Ohio farmer says unseasonably cool and wet conditions are driving early season weed pressure. Owen Neese tells Brown Fields.
30: On my no-till ground, I sprayed my normal herbicide package and it's just taken a while because of these cold temperatures.
28: For more ag news, markets, and weather, go to brownfieldagnews.com. I'm Erin Anderson for Brown Fields.
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2: We have mostly cloudy skies, 61 degrees across WoWo land. We'll see plenty of clouds for Wednesday, a chance of a passing shower or two, and a high in the mid-60s. Good morning, I'm Brian Ford. Glad you're with us. Coming up in the news at the half hour on WoWo, 92.3 FM and 1190 AM. A man is fighting for his life after being hit by a vehicle on State Boulevard near Reed Road. Just when you thought we were out, they pull us back in. Two recounts over the May 5th primary are on. We'll tell you who's still fighting it out. And a high school graduation turned into a brawl, leaving some with diplomas and handcuffs. Yep, hats flew for all the wrong reasons. Details on these stories and more coming up right now. National and global coverage continues at 6:31 with the latest from Fox News.
3: Chris DeMeo. Police now say two teens who opened fire on a Southern California mosque on Monday were radicalized online. San Diego Police Chief Scott Wall says the guns belong to the suspect's parents.
5: Exactly how they came into they were able to obtain them, still under investigation.
3: A security guard died after exchanging gunfire with the shooters. The teens took their own lives. Senator Tommy Tuberville wins Alabama's Republican gubernatorial primary.
6: I'm going to make everything we have better. Now, it's going to take a while, and I'm going to need a lot of help. A lot of you out there in this audience are going to be part of it. It's not a one-man show. It's not a one-person show. It's like football. You better have good people around you, and that's exactly what we've been trying to put together for the last 14 months.
3: Tuberville will face Democrat Doug Jones. 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
2: WoWo News time is 6:32. Fort Wayne police say a pedestrian suffered life-threatening injuries after running into traffic on East State Boulevard yesterday afternoon. Investigators say the man crossed into westbound lanes near Reed Road and was struck by a BMW after an officer in a nearby patrol vehicle avoided hitting him. An off-duty officer had reportedly seen the man trying to get attention along the roadway just moments before that crash. The driver stayed at the scene and is cooperating with investigators. Meanwhile, two election recounts have been requested in the Allen County primary election. One challenge involves the State Senate District 15 race between Darren Vogt and Liz Brown, while another targets County Commissioner District 3 race between Evelina Connolly and Paul Moss. Election officials say details on timing and procedures have not been finalized. To Portland, where a fire has led to an arson arrest finally after flames tore through a garage and threatened a nearby home.
7: Firefighters responded Friday afternoon to a garage fire on West High Street that spread toward an attached house before crews brought it under control. Investigators later arrested 29-year-old Diego Gonzalez, who lives at the property, on a level 4 felony arson charge. Officials say the Indiana State Fire Marshal is continuing to investigate. Tommy Lee, WoWo News.
2: Gonzalez is being held without bond at the Jay County Jail, according to the Mercer County Outlook. The Chicago Bears are expected to decide within weeks whether or not to build a new stadium in Indiana or Illinois. Both states are advancing competing financing plans. That decision expected by early summer, according to the Indiana Capital Chronicle. The News Watch continues now at 6:34. Law enforcement is stepping up impaired driving enforcement across Northwest Ohio ahead of the upcoming Memorial Day weekend, and the message is simple. Don't drink and drive.
8: The Ohio State Highway Patrol says it will run OVI checkpoints Saturday in Defiance, Paulding, Erie, and Huron counties at various evening hours. Troopers say the checkpoints are funded by federal grants and will be paired with saturation patrols in nearby areas targeting impaired drivers. Victor Garcia, WoWo News.
2: Officials are urging drivers to plan for a sober ride home if they plan to drink at all. WoWo Flight Watch at Fort Wayne International. United Airlines 6 a.m. flight to Chicago O'Hare still delayed, as well as Delta's 708 flight to Minneapolis. All other flights are on time. Your TSA wait time's currently under 15 minutes. A high school graduation ceremony in Southwest Michigan was briefly disrupted after a fight broke out in the crowd.
1: Officers were called to Chris Taylor Field during Dowagiac Union High School's graduation after a large group began fighting in the bleachers, forcing a temporary pause in the ceremony. Two adults were arrested, including one with an outstanding warrant, and three juveniles were taken into custody, then later released to their parents. Police say a 7-year-old child suffered minor injuries but did not need medical treatment. John Zimney, WoWo News.
2: Police say a related disturbance later that day led to another arrest and another juvenile being detained. The first round of that mess, apparently not enough. 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If you're losing insurance coverage or retiring soon, give them a call at 260-484-7010 or go to hnwagency.com. 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Let's get you where you need to go. 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
4: Right now, we are still dealing with that one problem spot out on East Tillman and Hessen Castle. That is right at the intersection. A two-vehicle crash. 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
27: From 21 Alive, I'm meteorologist Liz Braden with your forecast. Feeling cooler today with temperatures only reaching a high of 66 degrees under mostly cloudy skies. Hold the chance for a few stray showers at times, but the rain generally moves out throughout the day. Tonight, we're partly cloudy with a low of 44, back in the 60s tomorrow. I'm meteorologist Liz Braden on WoWo 92.3 FM at 1190 AM.
2: And right now, winds are out of the northwest at 8. We have mostly cloudy skies across WoWo. Land 59 degrees in Warsaw. It's 60 at your severe weather station. 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And the Wednesday edition of Fort Wayne's Morning News continues now with Kayla Blakesley and Josh Williams. 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
0: Hey, WoWo Land, good morning. Welcome on in here to our Wednesday edition of Fort Wayne's Morning News. We are coming to you live from the mic, our brand new WoWo studios here on the southwest side of Fort Wayne. And what beautiful weather we have to kick off your Wednesday. Really, in fact, we're going to have beautiful weather on tap for today and tomorrow. Both days are going to be hanging in the mid to upper 60s. Lots of sunshine. For the most part, we'll remain dry. There might be a stray sprinkle for some of you, primarily southwest of Allen County. But for the most part, we're going to remain dry today and tomorrow as we approach Friday into your holiday weekend. Yes, keep your eyes on the sky as some scattered showers do move in as well. But for the most part, not too shabby for this time of year here in Northeast Indiana. Coming up, where is your property tax money actually going here in Allen County? It's been a hot topic of conversation for what seems like years now. But we've got State Representative Chris Judy live here in the mic after releasing a detailed breakdown that shows, you know, for example, schools pulling in 40% of the property tax pie, if you will. And some of the other numbers might surprise you. So we're going to talk with Representative Judy about the findings that he released. And we're going to do that straight ahead here on WoWo. But first, I don't know about you, but the second Indiana does start giving us these random 75 degree days in May, I suddenly become convinced I'm going to get my entire life together before summer. You know, drink more water, get outside more, maybe finally start paying a bit more attention to my health instead of surviving on caffeine and good vibes. And honestly, if you are trying to make a few healthier changes heading into summer, I want you to get to know Fort Wayne Custom RX. 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
0: If you own a home, you know, pay property taxes, or frankly, you just wonder where all that money actually goes every single year, this is a conversation you're going to want to hear right now. State Representative Chris Judy, he's joining us live here at the mic with one of the most detailed local property tax breakdowns, I think, quite frankly, I've ever seen. And it shows exactly how property tax dollars are being distributed across Allen County. And some of these numbers I thought were really eye-opening, really eye-popping. So without further ado, joining us live in studio is State Representative Chris Judy to break it all down. Good morning, Chris.
12: Hey, good morning, Kaylee. Great to be in the new studio.
0: Yes, isn't it nice? What do you think of our digs?
12: Oh, beautiful.
0: And you see we have multiple microphones. We can have on you and your friends all at the same time.
12: We could have Morris in here. We could have a debate.
0: Wouldn't that be something? Now, listen, this is going to be hard to sort through a lot of this in 5-6 minutes together.
12: Correct.
0: But we're going to do our best. And by the way, I did share screenshots of this document that we're talking about on my Facebook page. Full disclosure, I did get your permission to do that. So what we'll land, if you want to check them out for yourself, you can. But Chris, can you kind of break down first and foremost what is in this report in the first place?
12: Yes. So, you know, we've been talking about property tax now for a few years. You know, we've done a little bit of at the State House as far as trying to give property tax relief to the homeowners. But I wanted to really say, if we're going to have an honest conversation, we really need to dive down to the data. So what I did is I went into the Indiana Gateway along with the Department of Local Government Finance, the LGF down there, and took all that data and put it into a spreadsheet to look at just Allen County to see where all that property tax is being distributed to. So what you're seeing here is you're seeing where all your property tax is being distributed to. And the majority of it, 40%, is sent to local school districts. That's the four local school districts here in Allen County. You look at the cities and towns, which about 91% of the $206 million goes to the city of Fort Wayne, while New Haven, Huntertown, along with Leo, Grable, Monroeville, Woodburn, and Zanesville receive a little bit. And then your Allen County government receives about is it about 16%? Mm-hmm. Then you get into your fire district. So, you know, the big talk, you know, over the last year is consolidating into one fire district. But this data just shows how much those four fire districts are actually collecting right now. And that's about 4% of your property tax, about $27.5 million. Then you get into your special units. So your libraries, your airport, your Fort Wayne public transportation, that's about 7.9% of your property tax goes there. And then as far as your townships, about $8.2 million, about 1%. And then you go into your TIF districts here in Allen County, which there's 81 actual TIF districts. And what a TIF is you have your base assessed value, they create the TIF, and anything that's assessed over that base assessed value stays within the TIF for economic development and infrastructure. So that kind of breaks down your TIF districts here in Allen County as well.
0: You know, something that I'm just looking at this report as well. I mean, I have seen it, but this is the first physical document that I've actually seen from you. Something that kind of has just caught my attention at first, you know, I thought, wow, 40% going to our big four school districts. That's a big number. However, when I'm looking at county government, and you said it, 16% allocated to county government. And I don't know if I'm alone in thinking this, but for some reason, I thought the county would get a bigger chunk of the property tax pie, if you will. Why is it that schools are actually the biggest recipient by far?
12: Well, if you look at their budgets, they don't receive any lit dollars here in Allen County either, which is your local income tax. Mm-hmm. So that local, I also did a research on the local income tax because it all comes together.
0: I just
12: paint
0: love
12: the
0: you, like I'm nerding out all over the documents that you gave us this morning.
12: Your school districts in here in Allen County do not receive any of those local income tax dollars. So I think that again is part of the because it's all based off your levy. For the levy of the unit, and then based off assessed value, and then also the lit dollars that come in.
0: Was there anything, when you're pulling through this data and you're going through all of the numbers, was there anything that stood out to you, surprised you, shocked you, that listeners need to know ASAP in the spirit of transparency?
12: So I also did a research on where the net assessed value comes from. Mm-hmm. And there's a total of $27.62 billion worth of adjusted net assessed value. $12.03 billion of that comes from the homeowners, the 1% cap. So you have your 1%, 2% for other residential and ag, and then 3% for commercial. But you're looking at the 12 of the $27 billion come from homeowners. So when we're talking about trying to eliminate property tax, you look at the actual total certified levy across the counties, over $671.8 million.

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2: Hey, Wobbleland, it's KB here. 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
3: How do we address that to curb the growth of our property tax? And again, we have a maximum levy growth quotient here in the state of Indiana that limits the amount of local governments can grow. I think we capped that for about 4% for a few years. But again, it's taking a holistic view of this and actually diving down into the data to make educational decisions on this.
2: Well, and here's the thing. I feel like we just skimmed the surface of some of the data that you brought in. So, Representative Judy, I'm going to ask you to come back in studio. You know that, right?
3: Be happy to.
2: Really quick, then, before I let you go, with what we're looking at right now with this property tax distribution, what would you say you'd want the number one thing listeners to take away this morning right now? And again, I have shared this full report on my Facebook page if folks want to check it out. But what would be the one thing you want them to take away from your report?
3: Just educate yourselves on where your property tax dollars are actually being spent, because they're not going to the state of Indiana. They're not going to Indianapolis. They're staying right here in our local communities, funding our local governments, funding our police, our fire, our bridges. Then we have to make those decisions at the state level on how we continue to try to give relief.
2: And like I said, this is probably one of the most detailed property tax documents I've ever seen in a really long time. So I really would encourage you, Wobbleland, to check it out. I've got it posted on my Facebook page. We'll get it up on Wobo.com. And Representative Judy, we'll bring you back, because we've got some others that we didn't even touch on yet this morning. I appreciate you putting this together, though. Whether you agree, disagree, you have concerns, you don't have concerns, I think it's important for all of us to know exactly where our tax dollars are going. So definitely check it out, Wobbleland. That's State Representative Chris Judy joining us live right here on Fort Wayne's Morning News.
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0: sports time. It's 6:52. Josh Williams joining us in studio. And woo, I'm nerding out over here.
1: Are you?
0: Representative Chris Judy speaking my love language. He brought in like all of the documents, all of the data about where our property tax money is spent. That's what I'm talking about.
1: Yeah. That makes my head spin. I'll unspin your head, Wobo Land, if your head is spinning right round, baby, right round. Let's head to overtime in New York between the New York Knicks and the Cleveland Cavaliers.
0: What are you drinking in your coffee over there? I want some.
1: Sparkling water and black coffee. Jalen Brunson also had some coffee in his cup last night because he authored up one of the NBA's greatest postseason comebacks, a rally from 22 points down. And in the fourth quarter, he finished up with 38 points as New York, they beat the Cavaliers 115-104 in OT Game 1. We'll see what happens in Game 2 out in New York. The other game that we're going to be watching tonight, the Spurs and the Thunder. This one should be good. We had double overtime in Game 1. Will we get the same results here in Game 2? I don't know. We're going to find out. 8:30 tip-off on NBC, and we'll see you back later on at 7:20 for another look at sports.
0: Thanks, Josh. Well, news time at 6:54. Coming up, another look at your time saver traffic right here on WoWo 92.3 FM and 1190 AM. Hot out. 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
0: News time at 6:56. We've got Macy Gray popping up to the microphone with a roundup of our time saver traffic for us. Macy, what is happening on the roadways?
5: We are still looking at East Tillman and Hessen Castle. A two-vehicle crash in the middle of the intersection out there. Be aware and avoid the area as crews continue cleanup on that. Our Wednesday drive, other than that, starts out pretty good. The big four, Washington, Jefferson, Lafayette, and Clinton, look great down through downtown. And the next check from the Craigville Appliance Traffic Center in about 10 minutes. 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
6: Now from the Gibson's Heating and Plumbing WoWo Weather Center. from 21 and Live, I'm meteorologist Liz Braden with your forecast. Feeling cooler today with temperatures only reaching a high of 66 degrees under mostly cloudy skies. Hold the chance for a few stray showers at times, but the rain generally moves out throughout the day. Tonight, we're partly cloudy with a low of 44, back in the 60s tomorrow. I'm meteorologist Liz Braden on WoWo 92.3 FM at 1190 AM.
7: Planting pace continues to pick up for the nation's corn crop, particularly in parts of the country's northern tier. USDA meteorologist Brad Rippey.
8: Despite the cool weather in the eastern Corn Belt, we did see some good progress. Almost one-fifth of the crop was planted during the week. That 19-point increase for the week ending May 17th took the overall planting progress to 76%. So we did pass the three-quarters mark by May 17th. That puts us ahead of the five-year average of 70% and equal to last year's 76%.
7: Likewise, corn crop emergence is ahead of the five-year average for the week ending May 17th.
8: Cool weather slowing things down a little bit in the east, but once you get west of the Mississippi, we did see quite a bit of emergence for the week ending May 17th. That takes us nationally to 39% of the U.S. corn emerged. That is ahead of the five-year average of 37%, but behind last year's 47%.
7: I'm Rod Bain reporting for the U.S. Department of Agriculture in Washington, D.C.
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13: A win for President Trump in Kentucky.
14: I'm Dave Anthony, Fox News. The Republican he backed to oust the GOP congressman he doesn't like won. Ed Galrine defeated Thomas Massie.
15: It was a David versus Goliath. I was the underdog. I want to thank the president. I want to thank the conservative Republicans from this district.
14: And Galrine beat Massie by almost 10 points in the most expensive House primary race ever, with about $33 million spent. And Galrine will be the favorite in November in a strongly Republican district. Congressman Massie, who opposes the president's actions in Iran and voted against the Big Beautiful Bill, said after losing,
16: "We need to bring this country together. There's too much of the uniparty in Washington, D.C.
14: Last Saturday, a Republican senator President Trump wanted ousted, Bill Cassidy, lost a primary in Louisiana. The president's also backing a GOP challenger in Texas next week, wanting Ken Paxton to defeat Senator John Cornyn. Back to Kentucky.
17: Congressman Andy Barr won the GOP Senate primary. He was backed by President Trump and is seen as the heavy favorite to replace outgoing Senator Mitch McConnell.
14: Fox's Madeline Rivera. In Georgia, Congressman Mike Collins and Derek Dooley advanced to a Republican runoff in the campaign against Democratic Senator John Ossoff. The ceasefire still holds in the Iran conflict after President Trump put on hold a plan to resume bombing to let talks continue. Vice President Vance says,
18: "It takes two to tango. We are not going to have a deal that allows the Iranians to have a nuclear weapon. So as the president just told me, we're locked and loaded."
14: But Fox's Trey Yingst reports from Tel Aviv.
19: Iran's Islamic Revolutionary Guard Corps released a new threat against the United States and Israel, warning that if they launch a renewed bombing campaign, there will be serious consequences for the entire region.
14: Two Chinese oil tankers that were among the many in limbo in the Strait of Hormuz for months in the Iran conflict that's halted shipping have finally sailed through. Oil prices are down this morning about 2%, but at the gas pump, another 2-cent increase today. 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
23: 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Thanks so much for starting your day with us. I'm Brian Ford. We have mostly cloudy skies, 60 degrees across WOWO land. Clouds will be with us for Wednesday. We'll have a chance of scattered showers with a high in the mid-60s. Your 21 Alive First Alert forecast comes up at about 7:07. 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A pedestrian is in life-threatening condition after being struck by a vehicle on Fort Wayne's northeast side. The man ran into traffic on East State Boulevard near Reed Road at about 4:30 yesterday afternoon, narrowly missing a patrol vehicle before being hit by a westbound BMW. Investigators say an off-duty officer had just noticed the man trying to get attention along the roadway just moments earlier. That driver is cooperating as a fatal crash team investigates. Meanwhile, two election recounts have been requested in Allen County following the primary. One challenge involves the State Senate District 15 race between Darren Vogt and Liz Brown, while another targets County Commissioner District 3 between Evelina Connolly and Paul Moss. Election officials say details on timing and procedures have not been finalized. Elsewhere, new data shows younger Hoosiers are increasingly being targeted by online financial scams.
24: A new analysis of FBI data finds Hoosiers under 30 lost nearly $13 million to scams last year, a jump of nearly 400% from the year before. The report says that most of those losses came from cryptocurrency schemes, with victims often targeted through social media and fake investment opportunities promising high returns. Tommy Lee, WOWO News.
23: Experts warn that scammers are increasingly using social media platforms to recruit victims and promote fake crypto investments. A Portland man has been arrested after a garage fire spread to a home on West High Street. Firefighters told the Mercer County Outlook that the blaze was fully involved when they arrived and took several hours to bring under control. Investigators have later arrested 29-year-old Diego Gonzalez on a felony arson charge. A high-stakes stadium decision involving the Chicago Bears is entering a critical window for Indiana and Illinois lawmakers.
25: Illinois lawmakers are weighing a package aimed at keeping the Bears in the Chicago suburbs, while Indiana's pitching a financed stadium site in Hammond near the state line. The team told the Indiana Capital Chronicle it expects to choose between the two locations by early summer after reviewing both proposals. Illinois Governor J.B. Pritzker expects legislative action before the end of the month. John Simney, WOWO News.
23: Indiana's plan includes more than $1 billion in infrastructure-related funding for that potential stadium district. The News Watch continues now at 7:05. A long-running criminal case in Allen County, Ohio, is now advancing to the courtroom stage.
26: An Allen County grand jury has indicted 56-year-old Brian Jennings Sr. of St. Mary's on multiple counts, including rape, sexual battery, and gross sexual imposition. Court records allege the offenses occurred between 2010 and 2020, according to WLIO. Jennings is being held on a $350,000 bond and is scheduled for a June pretrial hearing. Victor Garcia, WOWO News.
23: WOWO Flight Watch at Fort Wayne International. All flights now showing on time. TSA wait times 15 minutes or less. Health officials are warning families across 31 states, including Michigan, Indiana, and Ohio, about a salmonella outbreak tied to backyard baby poultry.
27: The Michigan Department of Health and Human Services says 21 cases in the state are linked to a multi-state salmonella outbreak associated with ducklings and chicks. Officials say the bacteria can spread through contact with birds or their environments, and children under 5 make up nearly a third of reported cases. Laura Smith, WOWO News.
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0: Crews are in the cleanup stage of East Tillman and Hessen Castle. That is a two-vehicle crash right in the intersection of those two roads. 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
4: From 21 Alive, I'm meteorologist Liz Braden with your forecast. Feeling cooler today with temperatures only reaching a high of 66 degrees under mostly cloudy skies. Hold the chance for a few stray showers at times, but the rain generally moves out throughout the day. Tonight, we're partly cloudy with a low of 44, back in the 60s tomorrow. I'm meteorologist Liz Braden on WoWo 92.3 FM at 1190 AM.
23: And right now, winds are out of the northwest at 8. We have mostly cloudy skies. 61 degrees in Van Wert, 60 at your severe weather station. 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And the midweek edition of Fort Wayne's Morning News continues now with Kayla Blakesley and Josh Williams. 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
5: The Allen County Recount begins. Good morning, WoWo Land. Welcome on in here to our Wednesday edition of Fort Wayne's Morning News. I am your host, KB, and buckle up because we have got a jam-packed show for you here this morning. But first off, taking a quick peek here at your weather. Just going to be absolutely beautiful today and tomorrow, really. Both just picture-perfect spring days here in Northeast Indiana. We'll be hanging out in the mid to upper 60s today and tomorrow. Lots of sunshine. Perhaps a stray shower today, primarily for those of you south Southwest of Allen County, but for the most part, we're going to stay dry all day today and into tomorrow as well. Now, as Friday approaches and the holiday weekend, that's when we're going to start introducing some scattered showers into the forecast. So definitely keep your eyes on the sky and keep it locked right here to WoWo as we will continue to pass along further weather updates. But for now, we've got a little bit of sunshine, 57 degrees off the world famous WoWo fire escape. I don't know what was in the water yesterday, but it felt like all of the news broke all at once at the exact same time. And trust me, there are still a few things brewing out there that we can't quite talk about yet. But what I can tell you this morning is huge. The Allen County recount battles have officially begun. That's really your top story. Not one, but two razor-thin local races are now headed toward recounts. You got Darren Vogt and Evelina Connolly officially filing their paperwork for recounts. Both filings came in just under the wire before the noon filing deadline yesterday. We will be chit-chatting, actually, with Darren Vogt here coming up at 7:40 on the program, so make sure you're tuned in for that. It was also primary day in six different states yesterday. Praise the Lord, our primary is done, but we've got election results to pass along to you. We're also going to continue digging deeper into where your property tax dollars are actually going. State Representative Chris Judy, he actually shared a new breakdown of numbers with us. The documents are pretty telling, very transparent. You can check them out on my Facebook page, WoWo Kayla or Kayla Blakesley, and see the numbers for yourself. I found a lot of them to be pretty surprising. But then also coming up this morning, some really, really big news for Indiana and national defense. Crane is getting one of the largest expansions in its history. And Senator Jim Banks played a very major role in making this happen. So he's going to join us live. We're going to celebrate that, plus obviously talk about the impact this expansion could have on the Hoosier State. It's all going to happen straight ahead in about 2 minutes from right now here on WoWo. But first, it is officially wedding season. And if there's a proposal in your future, an anniversary coming up, or maybe you're finally ready to upgrade that ring after years and years of building a life together, there's only one place I trust, and that's Bradley Golf Diamonds. And you guys know I don't just talk about places. I actually go to them. And that's the case with Bradley Golf Diamonds. 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
5: If you're just tuning in, this is a pretty major announcement for Indiana. The Navy is launching what's being called the largest expansion ever at Naval Support Activity Crane, including a new one-star leadership position focused on hypersonic weapons systems and advanced military technology. Now, I have no idea what I just said, but I know that Senator Jim Banks does, as he has been all over making this happen, and he is joining us live right now to talk about impact. Good morning, Senator.
28: Hey, good morning, Kayla. Good to be with you.
5: Yeah, I'm so glad you're here so we can chit-chat about this. For listeners and, you know, for myself, who maybe don't fully understand what Crane actually does, can you explain this big, huge expansion and just why this facility is so strategically important to the United States military?
28: Well, most people don't know that Crane Navy Base in Indiana is the third largest Navy base in the world. It just happens to be in southern Indiana. It's not near an ocean, but it's a Navy base that's focused on hypersonics and microelectronics, and there are a lot of other things that go on there, in a classified way. A lot of industry is there working on research and new technologies, and there's a Navy captain there that oversees the base. And I've always thought the significance of Crane to our military deserves more stature than that. So last July, I went and met with Secretary Hegseth, and I laid out this proposal to him to move what's a relatively new position. It's a one-star leadership of a program and hypersonics research and some of these other areas that we're trying to develop better technologies to meet the China threat and some of the other threats abroad. And Secretary Hegseth liked the idea. It took a while. Went through all the bureaucratic channels of the Navy. And last week, Acting Navy Secretary Hung Cao called me and said, "I'm going to make this happen." He signed the letter and informed us that we will now have a one-star admiral headquartered in southern Indiana at this Navy base, Kayla, that's so important to industry in our state. We have a lot of businesses in Fort Wayne who work directly with Crane, a lot of jobs, thousands of jobs around the state that are directly related to what goes on at Crane Navy Base. So I'm proud of this as a member of the Armed Services Committee. This is the kind of issue. These are the kind of issues I work on every day. It's going to bring more stature to our state. I also found it incredible that Indiana is like one of only a small handful of states in the country that don't have a single flag command at all, except for our National Guard. And I always thought that cheapened our stature when it comes to all the important things that we do for our military, including at our bases. So this brings us up to speed on that front. But I'm just getting started. There's a lot more work here to do. And I'm glad that part of this is Secretary Hegseth and President Trump saying we're going to get a lot of these programs and things that happen in Washington, D.C., out of Washington, D.C., and send it to the places where the real work happens. And that's not just the Navy. That's moving this Department of Agriculture hub to Indianapolis. It's going to bring a lot of jobs and administer programs like SNAP out of Indianapolis. And a lot of mm-hmm. those like that, they're going to come to the heartland instead of being done in Washington, D.C.
5: Yeah, so what I'm hearing you say, Senator, is that with this expansion at Crane and some of the changes there, a lot of that just came from your conversations with Secretary Pete Hegseth and Navy leadership. So, I mean, is that what I'm hearing?
28: Well, I took the proposal. I worked with some smart people that work in and around Crane, and we took this proposal. Secretary Hegseth, David Geller, my chief of staff, and I went and met with Pete, and
5: wow.
28: and who's been a friend and an ally of mine, and who wants to do everything that he can to support Indiana and support what we're trying to do, and caught on to the vision and agreed to it. Acting Secretary Hung Cao of the Navy and I had talked about it. You know, the Secretary of the Navy left about a month ago, and then the new Acting Secretary Hung Cao is off to a good start, and especially doing this for Indiana is a big deal to me. So I'm going to do everything I can to
5: help
28: him in his new role and support him. So exciting news for Indiana. It's great for our military. What goes on at Crane is so important. If anyone listening has ever been there or worked there, been around it, you know it is the crown jewel of our national defense equities that we have in the state of Indiana, and it keeps getting bigger and better and creating more jobs, but more important than that, building the technologies that we need to fight the wars of the future.
5: Yeah, I mean, just hats off to you for making that all happen. We are also entering what could be a really busy political end of the spring into the summer. Are there any major votes? I know producer Josh was telling me to ask you all about some voteramas that are upcoming. Are there any major votes or legislative fights that Hoosiers should be paying attention to right now?
28: Well, we're either going into Votorama tonight or Votorama tomorrow night, which means an all-night voting marathon, back-to-back votes on this reconciliation spending bill to fund ICE and Department of Homeland Security. The Democrats have held the funding for ICE hostage for the last year, and I happen to believe that we have to support the mission of ICE to deport violent criminals who are here illegally off of our streets. It's crazy to me the Democrats aren't for that. I mean, reasonable Democrats were for that not that long ago, but getting these gang members, violent criminals, others off of our streets that came here illegally is why Donald Trump was elected in 2024. So that we're going to go into a Voterama to pass the it's a legislative process to pass this bill with 50 votes instead of 60 votes out of the Senate to fund ICE for the next 3 years, so the Democrats can't block the funding for an important agency that does an important job.
5: We'll definitely bring some extra coffee with you tonight into tomorrow, Senator. Really quick before I let you go, next week you're actually coming here to Fort Wayne to join us live inside our brand new studios here, the MIC. We're calling it the Media Innovation Center, the MIC for short. But listen, I'm thinking, Senator, while you're here, we need to, you know, maybe put you to work a little bit, maybe do some weather reporting, have you do some traffic alerts on the air. Are you down for that?
28: I can't wait. I can't wait to be a part of World War III and maybe warming me up for my next job. But I'm excited about the new facility and a big next chapter for WoWo, and looking forward to being a part of it.
5: I feel like we need to come up with like a cool radio name for you, Senator, like Doppler Jim, if you're going to do the weather. I'll come up with something better than that. I got some time to think on that one, but can't wait to have you join us live here in studio 1 week from today.
28: Thank you. Have a good day.
5: Hey, you too. That's Senator Jim Banks joining us live here on, well, I couldn't think of anything else, Josh. Meteorologist Banks felt too generic. What will do this time? It's 7:24. Coming up, a live look at your time saver traffic. We've got everything you need to know before you go, plus a live look at your finances, all happening straight ahead here on WoWo.
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5: Woman News Time, it's 7:26. Welcome back, WoWo Land. Thanks for hanging out with us here on Fort Wayne's Morning News. Someone else hanging out with us this morning, we've got financial advisor Chris Moore from Moore Wealth Management. There seems to be a lot of talk right now about the sell-off of government bonds. Oh, why is that conversation gaining steam?
14: Well, it's not only gaining steam, it's actually happening. A lot of people want the interest rates to go down, like you and me, for borrowing costs, Kayla. But what happens is not necessarily is it the federal bank that's always raising and lowering interest rates. Sometimes it's the normal market. With bond prices have been sliding, the yield on the 10-year Treasury note, the key benchmark for the mortgage rates, got up to 4.68% on Tuesday, its highest intraday level since January 2025. So when interest rates go up on those government bonds, Kayla, interest rates go up on, the stuff that we have. But a lot of people like that because they like to get guaranteed money. But interest rates going up means there's some kind of issue in the bond rates right now, and we need to have that slow down just a little bit. So the conflict is hurting that a little bit, but when interest rates on government bonds go up higher, a lot of people worried about higher interest rates.
5: Yeah, I hear you on that, Chris. All right, man, we'll chat 1 hour from now. 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We're now chit-chatting with Macy Gray for a roundup of our time saver traffic. 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
16: Right. As of right now, Hessen Castle and East Tillman has been cleaned up. We're dealing with another problem spot on Bluffton and Dunkelberg that is also in the intersection of Way the area while crews work to clean that up. 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
4: From 21 Alive, I'm meteorologist Liz Braden with your forecast. Feeling cooler today with temperatures only reaching a high of 66 degrees under mostly cloudy skies. Hold the chance for a few stray showers at times, but the rain generally moves out throughout the day. Tonight, we're partly cloudy with a low of 44, back in the 60s tomorrow. I'm meteorologist Liz Braden on WoWo 92.3 FM at 1190 AM.
5: Thanks, Liz. Right now, we got partly cloudy skies, 58 degrees off the world-famous WoWo fire escape.
17: Frustration is mounting in farm country as producers remain under financial pressure. Illinois farmer John Bartman says what's currently hurting producers the worst is trade and tariff policies.
18: Congress should have not allowed that to happen. We need to have our members of Congress to step up and make sure that they are the legislative branch, they have the power of the purse, and they need to do their job to be sure to keep the executive office in check.
17: A U.S. representative from Iowa says adjustments to the USMCA trade agreement should be considered during this summer's reauthorization process. Republican Ashley Henson.
19: I know there's been challenges with dairy and some other products. Some of the issues surrounding corn and some of the conditions that our trading partners are putting on our corn.
17: And the USDA says U.S. egg production continues to rise above year-ago levels. I'm Brent Barnett with Brownfield.
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0: We have mostly cloudy skies, 60 degrees across Wobo Land. And in the outlook for Wednesday, we'll see plenty of clouds with a chance of a passing shower or two, a high in the mid-60s. Good morning, I'm Brian Ford. So glad you're with us. Coming up in the news at the half hour on Wobo, 92.3 FM and 1190 AM, a man is fighting for his life after being hit by a vehicle on State near Reed Road. Just when you thought we were out, they pull us back in. Two recounts over the May 5th primary are on. We'll tell you who's fighting. And a high school graduation turned into a brawl, leaving some with diplomas and handcuffs both. Details on these stories and more coming up. Right now, national and global coverage continues at 7:32 with the latest from Fox News.
3: I'm CJ Papa. Key races in Kentucky settled by the voters who deliver for President Trump.
7: Kentucky Congressman Thomas Massey is one of the latest Trump critics to fall. Massey has been a thorn in the president's side. He has repeatedly criticized and voted against parts of Trump's agenda, especially on the Middle East. Despite his loss last night, Massey indicates he has no regrets occasionally breaking with the president.
3: Fox's Madeline Rivera reporting. The winner in that race, Ed Gallrine, spoke to Fox's Hannity.
12: It was a David versus Goliath. I was the underdog. I want to thank the president. I want to thank the conservative Republicans from this district and my supporters and team.
3: Congressman Andy Barr wins the primary for the Senate seat that is open with the retirement of Senator Mitch McConnell. A runoff in Georgia for Republicans to settle who will run against Democrat Keisha Lance Bottoms for governor. 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
0: Wobo News time is 7:33. Fort Wayne police say a pedestrian suffered life-threatening injuries after running into traffic on East State Boulevard yesterday afternoon. The man crossed into westbound lanes near Reed Road and was struck by a BMW after an officer in a nearby patrol vehicle avoided hitting him. An off-duty officer had reportedly seen the man attempting to get attention along the roadway just moments before the crash. The driver stayed at the scene and is cooperating with investigators. Two election recounts have been requested in Allen County following the primary election. One challenge involves State Senate District 15 race between Darren Vogt and Liz Brown. The other targets the County Commissioner District 3 race between Evelina Connolly and Paul Moss. Election officials say details on timing and procedures have not yet been finalized. To Portland, where a fire has led to an arson arrest after flames ripped through a garage and threatened a nearby home.
23: Firefighters responded Friday afternoon to a garage fire on West High Street that spread toward an attached house before crews brought it under control. Investigators later arrested 29-year-old Diego Gonzalez, who lives at the property, on a level 4 felony arson charge. Officials say the Indiana State Fire Marshal is continuing to investigate. Tommy Lee, Wobo News.
0: Gonzalez is being held without bond in the Jay County Jail. The Chicago Bears are expected to decide within weeks whether to build a new stadium in Indiana or in Illinois. Both states are advancing competing financing plans, according to the Indiana Capital Chronicle, with a decision expected by early summer. The News Watch continues now at 7:35. Law enforcement is stepping up impaired driving enforcement across Northwest Ohio ahead of the weekend.
24: The Ohio State Highway Patrol says it will run OVI checkpoints Saturday in Defiance, Paulding, Erie, and Huron counties at various evening hours. Troopers say the checkpoints are funded by federal grants and will be paired with saturation patrols in nearby areas targeting impaired drivers. Victor Garcia, Wobo News.
0: Officials urge drivers planning to drink to plan for a sober ride home if they are going to be out having a party. Wobo Flight Watch at Fort Wayne International. United Airlines flight said their 6 a.m. flight that was delayed until about 9 o'clock still delayed to Chicago O'Hare, and Delta's 708 flight to Minneapolis delayed still as well. Other flights are on time. And your TSA wait time currently about 15 minutes. Elsewhere, a high school graduation ceremony in Southwest Michigan was briefly disrupted after a fight broke out in the crowd.
25: Officers were called to Chris Taylor Field during Dowagiac Union High School's graduation after a large group began fighting in the bleachers, forcing a temporary pause in the ceremony. Two adults were arrested, including one with an outstanding warrant, and three juveniles were taken into custody, then later released to their parents. Police say a 7-year-old child suffered minor injuries but did not need medical treatment. John Zimney, Wobo News.
0: Police say a related disturbance later in the day connected to that same mess led to another adult and juvenile being detained. Wobo News time is 7:36. 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Those start next week. Hilger's is on Butt Road off of Highway 30, 5 minutes west of Sweetwater. Time saver traffic and weather together every 10 minutes during Fort Wayne's morning news. From the Craigville Appliance Traffic Center, we've got one problem spot. This is going to be southwest that we are watching for you. We've got a two-vehicle blocking crash. This is going to be in the intersection of Bluffton Road at Dunkelberg. It is going to slow you down. We're seeing some jam-ups basically in all four directions there. Do watch out for that. The Big Four, Washington, Jefferson, Lafayette, and Clinton, looking good getting in, out, and through downtown. Interstates and major highways moving at or near posted limits region-wide. Drive times are right on target. If you're on the way to Indy, I-69, from the Fort to 465, 90 minutes in both directions. You're 40 minutes to and from the Michigan line if you're north of Fort Wayne on the I. The toll roads are clear. Chicago to Toledo and back again. 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
4: From 21 Alive, I'm meteorologist Liz Braden with your forecast. Feeling cooler today with temperatures only reaching a high of 66 degrees under mostly cloudy skies. Well, the chance for a few stray showers at times, but the rain generally moves out throughout the day. Tonight, we're partly cloudy with a low of 44, back in the 60s tomorrow. I'm meteorologist Liz Braden on WoWo 92.3 FM at 1190 AM.
0: And right now, winds are out of the northwest at 8. We have mostly cloudy skies across WoWo. Land. 57 degrees in Kendallville. It's 60 at your severe weather station. 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Whatever the forecast, rain, snow, or sunshine, you'll sleep better and live better on a Cloud 9 Mattress, because perfect rest never depends on the weather. Cloud 9 Mattress Company at Jefferson Point. And the Wednesday edition of Fort Wayne's Morning News continues now with Caleb Blakesley and Josh Williams. 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
5: WoWo Land, good morning. Welcome on in here to our Wednesday edition of Fort Wayne's Morning News. I am your host, KB. And how about that forecast from Liz Braden? Today and tomorrow just shaping up to be absolutely beautiful spring weather here in northeast Indiana. I get it, a stray shower is possible, primarily southwest of Allen County. But most of us within WoWo Land, we are going to stay dry, see lots of sunshine today. Same story for tomorrow. But then some more scattered showers do move in for Friday as we start to head into your holiday weekend. So make sure you keep it locked in here to Fort Wayne's Morning News as we will continue to pass along the latest regarding your weather. But coming up right now, after days, weeks of speculation, Darren Vogt officially files for both a recount and an election contest in the razor thin State Senate District 15 race. And he's going to join us live in studio to talk all about it coming up next here on WoWo. But first, WoWo Land, Memorial Day weekend, it is practically here, which means three things: us honoring those who sacrificed for this country, summer unofficially beginning, and somebody at your family gathering asking, who brought the pie? And this year, we here at WoWo and my friends over at Wix Pies want to make sure the answer is you. So here is the deal. You have through noon today to get entered to win not one, but two free pies, because Wix Pies is giving away multiple free pies for Memorial Day. And honestly, if you've ever had one of their famous sugar cream pies, you already know that this is serious business. We're talking about an Indiana tradition that we are giving away: flaky crust, homemade goodness, and that kind of pie that just disappears suspiciously fast at cookouts. And Wix has been doing this for a really long time. Their pie crust has been voted America's favorite multiple years running, beating out the top pie brands. So whether you're hosting the family barbecue, headed to the lake, or just trying to show up as the favorite relative this Memorial Day weekend, we've got you covered. Here's what you need to do. Text the word pies, as in more than one, text the word pies right now to the number 45364 to enter to win not just one, but two Wix pies. And the best part, they will be shipped right to your front door. So you don't even have to go anywhere. Text the word pies to 45364. But this is important. You have to do it before noon today. That's the cutoff. That's the deadline, so we can ensure they are shipped to your front door before the holiday weekend. So text the word pies to 45364 to enter to win two Wix pies.
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6: We were harassed, I'm going to use that language, with people calling us saying, sell your house, sell your house. I didn't feel comfortable with it. I felt like I was being used and abused, and no one looked at the value.
8: Nobody wanted to come out and just look at the house. 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
5: All right, Wobbleland, one of Allen County's closest and most talked about races is now officially entering a brand new phase after trailing incumbent State Senator Liz Brown by just 15 votes in the certified election results. Republican challenger Darren Vogt has now filed both a recount request and an election contest. This filing came literally minutes before the noon deadline yesterday, after days of speculation that, quite frankly, I didn't think either candidate, Evelina Connolly or Darren Vogt, were going to move forward with recounts. But here we are. So live this morning in studio, we do have Darren Vogt himself, who made the trip out southwest here, to the mic. Darren, good morning.
11: Good morning. It's great to be here. Before we start, though, my wife wanted to ask, where is the fire escape going to be?
5: So we have it. I don't actually know where it's at. It's normally sitting out front right here. But I have a whole big story about the fire escape that I'm not going to share right now.
11: Okay, fair enough.
5: But it is here. Let's put it that way. All right.
11: Good to hear.
5: I have a question for you. I actually have multiple. But you know, Parlor Donuts, there's one just right down the road, and yet I don't see any in the studio.
11: I was busy this morning serving at the honor flight.
5: That's a good excuse.
11: Know? So for your listeners, if you have nothing to do this evening, and even make this a priority, is at 9 o'clock tonight, our men and women return from D.C., seeing their memorials, so I would encourage any of you to come out to the airport and welcome them home. I'll be there. I was there this morning serving them breakfast, and I'll be there tonight welcoming them home.
5: What number honor flight is this? Do you know?
11: 56, I believe.
5: 56,
11: yeah.
5: Well, definitely. Well, at 9 p.m., that's what time we're supposed to be there yep. at the airport. All right. Yep. That is an incredibly good reason not to have Parlor Donuts for us this morning. But, Darren, on to business. It's the big question this morning. What ultimately made you decide to move forward with not just a recount, but also an election contest?
11: You know, hundreds and hundreds of people that I've talked to in the last weeks have encouraged me to take a look at this. This is the first time that Allen County's ever used vote centers. And so with the things that happened from election delays and counting, it was important for us to take a look at this and see what made sense to recount this thing.
5: For listeners who perhaps don't understand the difference between a recount and an election contest, can you explain that distinction?
11: Yeah, sure. So

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5: But it's the same machines as the commissioner race will be recounted. So it's all going to probably try and work in conjunction would be my guess. But until they get together and figure it out, we just don't know.
6: And I want to circle back to something you just said as well, because I've had a lot of taxpayers wanting to chime in, and they're just curious about who pays for it. But you just said it. You, the candidate, same thing for the county commissioner race. You, as the candidate, have to pay to file this recount, correct?
5: That is correct. This money's coming out of my pocket right now.
6: So, did they give you a timeline? Do we have any idea on timeline?
5: We don't have a timeline. I wish we did. I mean, I think they'll expedite. I don't think this is something that'll drag on. And I don't want it to drag on. I want this to be finalized and over and done with, so everybody can put this feel confident that this election was fair and all the votes were counted accurately, and we can move on.
6: Do you feel as though, because there's been all this talk about division within the Republican Party, which is always common after a primary, right? Sure. How do you reunite the party? But do you feel like having a recount kind of pauses the unity of coming back together?
5: I think it actually is just the opposite. It says that, hey, you know, we looked at this. This was the outcome. So those folks that supported me will say, okay, great. It's time to move on and support Senator Brown if she happens to win. I think there's some opportunities for me to win there, and I'm hopeful for that. But at the end of the day, I think if that flips my way, I hope that her supporters will do the exact same thing.
6: You know, that's such a great point, because it is hard to sometimes reunite someone behind a certain candidate after a primary if you voted for the challenger or what have you. But what a great point for folks, you know, however they voted, they can fully, confidently, hopefully get behind whomever it is in whatever race, whether we're talking your Senate district race or the county commissioner race. Darren, anything that I'm leaving out that I miss when it comes to this process? Like I said, I know we're all learning together as we go.
5: I just say be patient, you know, and know that as soon as we know information, we'll know information. But at the end of the day, you know, hundreds and hundreds of people talk to me about, you need to do this recount. This needs to happen. And I'm really looking forward to it and getting my questions answered, that's for sure.
6: Can I ask you why it felt like to us that it took a long time for you? And I'm also going to say Evelina Connelly as well. I mean, I felt like with some comments y'all were making on social media and in press, I'm like, oh, they're going to accept the certified results and move on. I had told Josh off the air, I'm like, well, I guess I'm not too worried about this now. I mean, why the timeline? It felt like to us it took a long time.
5: Well, it does. It does take a long time. They didn't certify those till what, Thursday or Friday,
6: yeah,
5: right?
6: Just last week.
5: So when you think about that, it really didn't take that long. We need to know what we were looking at, and we were getting questions answered, and it was whether or not, you know, this made the most sense from a financial standpoint. I mean, I like to say I'm the one paying the bill.
6: Right.
5: And there's people out there, if you want to support, help this, that'd be great. I'd love to have it, to be honest with you.
6: His Venmo, no.
5: Yeah, exactly. The campaign's still open. You can still donate to that. But, you know, it just took time for us to decide and to get the paperwork drawn out. It's not easy. You have to follow certain rules and certain things, and so we had to make sure the attorneys got stuff together in the right way and put the process in place.
6: Well, what an absolutely wild ride that you are on, all of us here in Allen County on, with not one, but two recounts now being filed. So as soon as you hear something, Darren, you let us know.
5: Will do.
6: And that is Darren Vogt joining us live here on Whoa, Whoa, Whoa News Time at 7:51. Coming up, we need to get you a live look at your time saver traffic. Stay with us here on Fort Wayne's Morning News.
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0: News Time. It's 7:56. Macy Gray up to the microphone with an update on our time saver traffic. What's happening on the roadways, Macy?
1: Crews are still out at Dunkelberg and Bluffton. There's a two-car crash right in the intersection of those two roads. Other than that, the big four, Washington, Jefferson, Lafayette, and Clinton, look okay and on through downtown. 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
2: Mostly more meat to be produced this year and next, while prices will be mixed in 2026 and 27. The synopsis from USDA's May Meat Outlook. World Agricultural Outlook Board Chair Mark Jankowski provides notable news from the Outlook, including
3: beef production down year over year as those cattle supplies continue to remain tight. Broiler production forecast, we anticipate continued strength into 2027. Hog, a little bit of recent weakness in prices. Turkey prices for 2027, we're currently forecasting a reduction.
2: Total U.S. meat exports are expected to increase in 2027 by 35 million pounds, led by a 98 million pound year-over-year increase in pork exports, offsetting projected lower exports for beef and broiler meat next year. I'm Rod Bain reporting for the U.S. Department of Agriculture in Washington, D.C.
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7: President Trump takes down another fellow Republican he doesn't like. I'm Dave Anthony, Fox News. Congressman Thomas Massie primaried out in Kentucky.
8: If you always vote with the president, if the legislative branch always votes with the president, we do have a king.
7: Massie does not support the president in Iran and did not vote for the big, beautiful bill. He lost by almost 10 points to Trump bank GOP challenger Ed Gallarine.
9: That sends a message that we, the people, are going to stand up.
7: Now, also, Fox's Madeline Rivera reports.
10: President Trump, though, did not put his thumb on the scale in the Georgia Senate primary. Congressman Mike Collins and Derek Dooley will compete again in the runoff next month as Republicans try to unseat Democratic Senator John Ossoff.
7: Now in Texas, the president's backing Ken Paxton in next week's Republican runoff. Senator John Cornyn's challenger, days after another GOP senator the president wanted ousted in Louisiana, Bill Cassidy, lost his primary. And Cassidy joined a few other Republicans and most Democrats backing a war powers resolution in the Senate, voting to allow it to proceed toward a final vote attempting to limit the president's military actions in Iran. Now, Vice President Vance says, despite delaying resuming bombing Iran to let nuclear talks continue,
11: we're locked and loaded. We don't want to go down that pathway, but the president is willing and able to go down that pathway if we have to.
7: We're learning more about President Trump dropping his $10 billion lawsuit against the IRS over leaked tax returns. Fox's Jared Halpern at the White House.
12: The U.S. government is dropping tax claims against President Trump, his sons, and the Trump Organization. A one-page document posted to the Justice Department's website says the federal government is forever barred and precluded from investigating or pursuing tax claims currently pending.
7: That settlement also includes a nearly $1.8 billion settlement fund for people believed targeted by the Biden Justice Department. Democrats are angry about that, and they say it's President Trump weaponizing the DOJ. 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
17: 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Thanks so much for starting your day with us. I'm Brian Ford. We have mostly cloudy skies, 60 degrees across WOWO land. Clouds will be with us for Wednesday. We'll have a chance of scattered showers with a high in the mid-60s. Your 21 Alive First Alert forecast comes up at 8:07. 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A pedestrian is in life-threatening condition after being struck by a vehicle on Fort Wayne's northeast side. The man ran into traffic on East State Boulevard near Reed Road at about 4:30 yesterday afternoon, narrowly missing a patrol vehicle before being hit by a westbound BMW. Investigators say an off-duty officer had just noticed the man trying to get attention along the roadway moments earlier. The driver's cooperating as that investigation goes on. Meanwhile, two election recounts have been requested in Allen County following the primary election. One challenge involves the State Senate District 15 race between Darren Vogt and Liz Brown, while another targets the County Commissioner District 3 race between Evelina Connolly and Paul Moss. Election officials say details on timing and procedures have not yet been finalized. New data shows younger Hoosiers are increasingly being targeted by online financial scams.
18: A new analysis of FBI data finds Hoosiers under 30 lost nearly $13 million to scams last year, a jump of nearly 400% from the year before. The report says that most of those losses came from cryptocurrency schemes, with victims often targeted through social media and fake investment opportunities promising high returns. Tommy Lee, WOWO News.
17: Experts warn that scammers are increasingly using social media platforms to recruit victims and promote fake crypto investments. A Portland man has been arrested after a garage fire spread to a home on West High Street. Firefighters told the Mercer County Outlook that the blaze was fully involved when they arrived and it took several hours to even bring under control. Investigators later arrested 29-year-old Diego Gonzalez on a felony arson charge. He's being held in the Jay County Jail without bond. Elsewhere, a high-stakes stadium decision involving the Chicago Bears is entering a critical window for Indiana and Illinois lawmakers.
19: Illinois lawmakers are weighing a package aimed at keeping the Bears in the Chicago suburbs, while Indiana's pitching a finance stadium site in Hammond near the state line. The team told the Indiana Capital Chronicle it expects to choose between the two locations by early summer after reviewing both proposals. Illinois Governor J.B. Pritzker expects legislative action before the end of the month. John Simney, WOWO News.
17: Indiana's plan includes more than $1 billion in infrastructure-related funding for a potential stadium district. The News Watch continues now at 8:05. A long-running criminal case in Allen County, Ohio is now advancing into the courtroom.
20: An Allen County grand jury has indicted 56-year-old Brian Jennings Sr. of St. Mary's on multiple counts, including rape, sexual battery, and gross sexual imposition. Court records allege the offenses occurred between 2010 and 2020, according to WLIO. Jennings is being held on a $350,000 bond and is scheduled for a June pretrial hearing. Victor Garcia, WOWO News.
17: WOWO Flight Watch at Fort Wayne International. All flights are currently showing on time. TSA wait times about 15 minutes. Health officials are warning families across 31 states, including Michigan, Indiana, and Ohio, about a salmonella outbreak tied to backyard baby poultry.
10: The Michigan Department of Health and Human Services says 21 cases in the state are linked to a multi-state salmonella outbreak associated with ducklings and chicks. Officials say the bacteria can spread through contact with birds or their environment, and children under five make up nearly a third of reported cases. Laura Smith, WOWO News.
17: 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Let's get you where you need to go. 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
1: Right now, we are still dealing with that problem spot out on Bluffton and Dunkelberg. It is a two-vehicle crash in the intersection. Avoid the area while crews continue to work to clean that up. Closer to downtown Fort Wayne, the Big Four, Washington, Jefferson, Lafayette, and Clinton look okay and out and through downtown. Our interstates and major roads are moving at or near posted limits, and drive times are right on target. The next check from the Craigville Appliance Traffic Center comes up in about 10 minutes. 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
21: From 21 Alive, I'm meteorologist Liz Braden with your forecast. Feeling cooler today with temperatures only reaching a high of 66 degrees under mostly cloudy skies. Hold the chance for a few stray showers at times, but the rain generally moves out throughout the day. Tonight, we're partly cloudy with a low of 44, back in the 60s tomorrow. I'm meteorologist Liz Braden on WoWo 92.3 FM at 1190 AM.
17: And right now, winds are out of the northwest at 8. We have mostly cloudy skies across WoWo land. It's 57 degrees in Kendallville, 60 at your severe weather station. 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And the Wednesday edition of Fort Wayne's Morning News continues now with Kayla Blakesley and Josh Williams live from the mic. 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
22: Let the Allen County recount begin. Good morning, WoWo Land. It's Wednesday. I am KB, and you are tuned in here to Fort Wayne's Morning News. If you are just tuning in, buckle up, because we have just had a jam-packed show this morning. We're going to continue to have a jam-packed 8 o'clock hour, but I do first want to take a quick peek here at your weather. Right now, we're seeing a bit of sunshine, 56 degrees. We're going to have this sunshine pretty much throughout the day today and tomorrow. There is a slight chance of a scattered shower, primarily southwest of Allen County. The majority of us should stay dry today. And again, same story for tomorrow. We're going to be hanging in the mid to upper 60s. Just beautiful spring-like weather on tap for all of us. Friday into your holiday weekend, though, that's when we do start introducing some scattered showers back into the forecast. So keep it tuned in here to WoWo as we'll continue passing along the latest weather updates. But coming up this morning, the Allen County recount battle has officially begun. That really is your top story here in our neck of the woods. Not one, but two razor-thin local races are now headed toward recounts. So Darren Vogt and Evelina Connolly, if you missed it, have officially filed for recounts. And both filings came in just under the wire before the filing deadline. The filing deadline was noon yesterday. So we got two recounts. We've got some election contests as well, and therefore a whole lot of legal questions. So local attorney Kyle Golf from Golf Legal Group, he's going to help us break down all the legalese with his legal insights, and that's going to happen next up right here on WoWo. But first, can we talk about how every single time it rains in Indiana this time of year, homeowners suddenly become part-time meteorologists? Like, you're standing out the window watching the storm roll in thinking, yeah, I think the basement will survive this one this time. And honestly, if your basement does have that damp, wet smell, or if you've noticed moisture on the walls, or even heavy rain has you stressed out every single time, it's probably time to call my friends at Duhadway. What I love about them is they don't just slap a quick patch on the problem and disappear. 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
22: The legal phase of these incredibly close Allen County races officially underway because both Darren Vaught and Evelina Connolly have now filed recount requests and election contests. And here's the thing. I think people hear those words and just assume they kind of mean the same thing. Legally, they absolutely do not. So this morning, we wanted to bring in somebody who can help us understand, you know, what all of this means, what happens next, what's the difference between a recount and a contest, how does it work for the county versus the state, you know, and honestly, whether outcomes like this can realistically change. So without further ado, joining us live in studio this morning at the mic, we've got local attorney Kyle Golf joining us for his legal insights powered by Golf Legal Group. Good morning, Kyle.
4: Good morning, Kayla. I do need to remind the listeners this information is for general purposes only and should not be construed as legal advice.
22: You know, and I want to appreciate you coming in this Wednesday morning. Usually you're on with us Thursdays, but this was such obviously a big story. We had to bring you on by the studio today to kind of break down exactly what's happening. So let's just start with the basics, because like I said, I feel like people hear the word recount, they hear the words election contest, and don't really understand that there's actually a difference between the two. Would you be able to shed some light on those differences?
4: Yeah, Kayla, it's really important to understand that the recount and election contest are different processes. They're different in how they approach this. So one of the key differences is that a recount is looking at were the votes counted correctly in the race. And so in that process, the commission is going to go back through all of the different votes and they're going to retally them and make sure that they were tallied correctly. A contest is going to look at was the election process lawful and reliable. And so that's a slightly different process where they're instead of looking at the votes themselves, they're looking at how this process was carried out and whether it was lawful.
22: And it would appear when it comes to reading the documents of the filings from both candidates that they have both filed recounts, yes, but also election contests. Did I understand all of that legal jargon right when I was reading the filings?
4: You did, Kayla, and it's important to understand it's not unusual for the candidates who are filing in something like this to file both a recount and a contest. It is a relatively common exercise to do. So it was expected that both candidates, should they have chosen to file, that they would file both of these.
22: Now, we obviously are dealing with two different races here. We've got one county race, one state Senate race. So does the process differ for those different offices?
4: It does, Kayla. So, and we talked about this a couple weeks ago, but just to refresh. So the first one, this local commissioner's race, that process is going to be controlled by a commission that is controlled by the court. So that filing goes with the court, and then the court goes through that, and then in a appointed of three members to be the ones who are in charge of that recount. Now, a contest is a little bit different. Excuse me. That's going to more resemble more almost like a litigation where there could be potential discovery, and that process is going to be much more reliant on the courts themselves.
22: So essentially, whom oversees each process is different from the county race to the state race.
4: Yes, and the state race, the the Secretary of State is going to be up in charge of where that it gets filed, and then there's like a state commission that's going to be in charge of that recount. And that state commission contains a different commission than what the commission is going to be for this county race.
22: That makes sense. I'm curious, do you think the fact that this was Allen County's first time using these vote centers, do you think that adds some complexity here to the recounts?
4: It does, absolutely. And I've been thinking about this. So with all these different vote centers, if you take a look at the filings, particularly from Ms. Connolly's filing, it lists all the different vote centers mm-hmm. in the actual document itself. And they're going to have to recount each one of those. And so it's going to increase the process. But at the same time, I think it's easier to count different batches than it is to just count one giant batch all at once. So I think it might actually be helpful. It could potentially speed things up here.
22: One thing that I know that's on the mind of a lot of our listeners, aka our taxpayers, they're curious, as am I, who actually pays for a recount?
4: Yeah, that's a great question. So the answer to that one is that the candidate who is petitioning for a recount is responsible for paying for that recount. And the reasoning is quite simple. They do not want, I'm going to use this term pretty aggressively, a frivolous request for a recount. So the idea is that the candidate needs to be serious and it needs to be a bona fide request, which is why the onus falls on the candidate to pay for the costs and expenses of that recount.
22: Let's talk timeline. I mean, realistically here, Kyle, what happens next? How soon could we see some movement? I mean, what are we looking at here?
4: Yeah, it's important to understand that the Indiana court system is bogged down. There's a tremendous number of cases that are coming through. But what we need to know is that the court system actually prioritizes these sorts of cases. So whereas if you and I were to just go in and file something today, it might take months or years. But for these cases, we could be looking at resolutions within weeks and months at the most. But my guess is that in both situations, this is going to be expedited, and we're looking at weeks as a timeline.
22: Okay, walk down this road with me, because I'm just curious. Let's say, because we got the recount, and then we've got an election contest in both races, right? What if it's found, okay, the recount numbers stand, but the election contest, there was something maybe extra going on there. Like, do you see what I'm saying? Two different potential outcomes. What would that look like?
4: Yeah, so that's going to be really interesting, and the courts are going to have some authority to make some changes if they absolutely have to. It's very rare, and recounts generally do not overturn the results. It's pretty rare that happens, but both of these races are razor thin, and if there is some sort of contest that is successfully made, then the game changes. It's a whole different ball game, and all of a sudden the process itself is under scrutiny. But Kayla, it's a really important thing for us to go through. One, because if it doesn't change, then what happens is we are encouraged by the election integrity, and we see that the results were what they should have been. And if it does change, then it signals to us, to the voters and to the candidates, that changes need to be made in order for us to run a proper general election in 2026 and beyond.
22: See, Kyle, I knew you'd be the guy to bring in to break all of this down for us. Am I missing anything?
4: I don't think so, Kayla. I think this is an important story for Allen County with these two races that are razor thin. There's a lot of people who voted and agreed that this was a very important race and very important races. And so we're going to see these results come within a couple of weeks. And I think no matter what, we have to remember that this is about election integrity and that it is important for us to make sure that the results of these races are accurate, so that we can continue to have faith that our elections are being run properly.
22: And it's so true. Listeners, voters are fired up about this one. And I want to point out again that in Indiana, recounts aren't automatically triggered. I know that is the case for a lot of states, but we are not one of those states. So to our point, what we're talking about this morning, the candidates have to file them themselves. And that is exactly what we are seeing. It came down to the wire yesterday. Both candidates, Darren Vo, Evelina Connolly, filing not only for recounts, but also election contests. Kyle, I know this topic is not going to be going away over the next couple of weeks. So thank you for joining us live in studio. I'm sure we'll have you back on, maybe not your regularly scheduled time slot either.
4: Absolutely. Looking forward to it, Kayla.
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22: Well, with sports time, it's 8:22. Josh Williams joining us live. Josh, I feel like it's been all about the Indy 500, but yeah, we've had basketball, we've had hockey, so what do you got?
8: That's right. That's right. Let's get you caught up with what you need to know. And, of course, last night was a big one. If you stayed up late to watch the Cleveland Cavaliers and New York Knicks, you weren't disappointed. It's all overtime, and Jalen Brunson, he sparked one of the NBA's greatest postseason comebacks, a rally from 22 points down in the fourth quarter, and finished the night with 38 points as the Knicks, they were able to beat the Cavaliers 115-104 in OT. They now take a 1-0 series lead. Tonight, Game 2 of the Spurs and the Thunder gets underway, 8:30 on NBC or Peacock. We'll see what happens out in OKC. And then, of course, tonight you also have the NHL Stanley Cup playoffs continue on. The Western Conference Final between the Golden Knights and the Avalanche sees Game 1 get underway tonight. That's 8 o'clock on ESPN. And then, of course, on our station here tonight, WOWO 92.3 FM.
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8: 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We're taking you down to the Indianapolis 500, where some news is rolling around. And we'll also take you out to Orlando, Florida, where the owners' meeting is happening. And, well, NFL Commissioner Roger Goodell, he offered up an update on the Bears Stadium saga. We'll talk about it coming up at 8:50 in our last look at sports.
22: Hey, thanks, Josh. Well, news time, it's 8:24. Coming up, another live look at your time. Safer traffic. Stay with us here on WOWO. But first, spring is busy right now. 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
22: Hey, welcome back. WoWoLand joining us live right now in studio. We've got financial advisor Chris Moore from Moore Wealth Management. Chris, we've been talking about government bonds this morning because they have been popping up. Why are they making all the headlines right now?
12: Well, those bond prices, Kayla, are sliding because the yield on the 10-year U.S. Treasury note is a little bit higher, 4.687% on Tuesday. Now, that is a bad news for a lot of people because the interest rates going higher, the borrowing costs might be a little bit higher, but it also might impact the inflation to where the Fed will not maybe raise interest rates because the interest rates on the government bonds are naturally rising. That gives a little bit more interest to those retired folks who like that guaranteed interest in money, but it also creates a little bit of downturn in prices. So right now with the Iran conflict, we've got a little bit higher in bond prices. So look for those yields to kind of steady if we're looking at the conflict to be over with, but look for them to rise continually if we have some kind of issue that is continuing with the market, such as inflation and higher rates. So those are the things that are happening right now while people are watching stocks. Those bonds that are kind of boring, you got to watch them too, because every once in a while they turn the corner, that's for sure.
22: Well, I have you watching them for me. That's what I'm doing. That's financial advisor Chris Moore from Moore Wealth Management. We've got Macy Gray watching the roadways for us. Macy, what's happening there?
1: Right now, we are still dealing with that one problem spot out on Bluffton and Dunkelberg, a two-vehicle crash in the intersection. Avoid the area while crews work to get that cleaned up. 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
21: From 21 Alive, I'm meteorologist Liz Braden with your forecast. Feeling cooler today with temperatures only reaching a high of 66 degrees under mostly cloudy skies. We'll have the chance for a few stray showers at times, but the rain generally moves out throughout the day. Tonight, we're partly cloudy with a low of 44, back in the 60s tomorrow. I'm meteorologist Liz Braden on WoWo 92.3 FM at 1190 AM.
22: Thanks, Liz. Right now, we got partly sunny skies, 56 degrees off the world-famous WoWo fire escape.
23: With a look at your ag news headlines, I'm Erin Anderson on Brownfield. Ag Secretary Brooke Rollins says additional steps are being taken to increase U.S. fertilizer production and reduce input costs for farmers.
24: Every tool in the toolkit has to be reviewed and analyzed.
23: Frustration is mounting in farm country as producers remain under financial pressure. An Illinois farmer says policies implemented by the administration and Congress have made an economic situation worse. John Bartman says they're failing producers. A North Central Ohio farmer says unseasonably cool and wet conditions are driving early season weed pressure. Owen Neese tells Brownfield.
25: On my no-till ground, I sprayed my normal herbicide package and it's just taken a while because of these cold temperatures.
23: For more ag news, markets, and weather, go to brownfieldagnews.com. I'm Erin Anderson for Brownfield.
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17: We have mostly cloudy skies, 59 degrees across Wawa land. We'll see plenty of clouds for Wednesday, a chance of a passing shower or two, and a high in the mid-60s. Good morning, I'm Brian Ford. Glad you're with us. Coming up in the news at the half hour on Wawa, 92.3 FM and 1190 AM, a man is fighting for his life after being hit by a vehicle on State Boulevard near Reed Road. And just when you thought we were out, they pull us back in. Two recounts over the May 5th primary are on. We'll tell you who's still duking it out. And speaking of duking it out, a high school graduation turned into a brawl, leaving some with diplomas and handcuffs. We'll tell you where. Details on these stories and more coming up. Right now, national and global coverage continues at 8:31 with the latest from Fox News.
6: News. I'm Gianna Gelosi. President Trump's powerful endorsement paying off in a big way for a number of GOP candidates. In key primaries across several states, Fox's Madeline Rivera recaps the marquee matchup in Kentucky.
10: The result in Kentucky's 4th congressional district is a victory for former Navy SEAL Ed Gelrein and President Trump. Gelrein defeated Congressman Thomas Massie by almost 10 percentage points in the Republican primary. This was the most expensive House primary ever.
6: In Georgia, Congressman Mike Collins and Derek Dooley advanced to a Republican runoff against Democratic Senator John Ossoff. If the Trump administration says it's ready to strike Iran again, if Tehran remains unwilling to budge on its nuclear program.
13: The IRGC put out a statement saying if the aggression against Iran is repeated, the regional war that was promised will this time go beyond the borders of the region.
6: Fox's Trey Yanks, America's listening to Fox News.
17: WoWo News time is 8:32. Fort Wayne police say a pedestrian suffered life-threatening injuries after running into traffic on East State Boulevard yesterday afternoon. The man crossed into the westbound lanes near Reed Road and was struck by a BMW after an officer in a nearby patrol vehicle avoided hitting him. An off-duty officer had reportedly seen the man attempting to get attention along the road just seconds before the crash. The driver stayed at the scene and is cooperating with investigators. Two election recounts have been requested in Allen County following the primary election. One challenge involves the State Senate District 15 race between Darren Vogt and Liz Brown, while another targets the County Commissioner race District 3 between Evelina Connolly and Paul Moss. Election officials say details and procedures are pending. A fire in Portland has led to an arson arrest after flames ripped through a garage and threatened a nearby home.
14: Firefighters responded Friday afternoon to a garage fire on West High Street that spread toward an attached house before crews brought it under control. Investigators later arrested 29-year-old Diego Gonzalez, who lives at the property, on a level 4 felony arson charge. Officials say the Indiana State Fire Marshal is continuing to investigate. Tommy Lee, WoWo News.
17: The Chicago Bears are expected to decide within weeks whether to build a new stadium in Indiana or Illinois. According to the Indiana Capital Chronicle, both states are advancing competing financing plans with a decision expected within the next few weeks. The News Watch continues now at 8:34. Law enforcement is stepping up impaired driving enforcement across Northwest Ohio ahead of the upcoming Memorial Day weekend.
15: The Ohio State Highway Patrol says it will run OVI checkpoints Saturday in Defiance, Paulding, Erie, and Huron counties at various evening hours. Troopers say the checkpoints are funded by federal grants and will be paired with saturation patrols in nearby areas targeting impaired drivers. Victor Garcia, WoWo News.
17: State troopers are urging drivers to plan for a sober ride home if they plan to drink. WoWo Flight Watch at Fort Wayne International. We have no flights delayed right now, and TSA wait times currently about 15 minutes. To Michigan, where a high school graduation ceremony was briefly disrupted after a fight broke out in the crowd, and it was all fun and games till the police showed up.
16: Officers were called to Chris Taylor Field during Dowagiac Union High School's graduation after a large group began fighting in the bleachers, forcing a temporary pause in the ceremony. Two adults were arrested, including one with an outstanding warrant, and three juveniles were taken into custody, then later released to their parents. Police say a 7-year-old child suffered minor injuries but did not need medical treatment. John Zimney, WoWo News.
17: And as if that wasn't enough, police say a related disturbance later in the day led to yet another arrest of an adult and a juvenile being detained. WoWo News time is 8:35. 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Let's get you where you need to go. 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
1: Your Wednesday drive looks overall good, but you will see brake lights as you go into Bluffton and Dunkelberg as crews continue to work cleaning up a crash in the intersection, a two-vehicle crash in the intersection of Dunkelberg and Bluffton. Avoid the area if you can. Reroute. The Big Four, Washington, Jefferson, Lafayette, and Clinton look okay and out and through downtown. Our interstates and major roads are moving at or near posted limits, and drive times are right on target. If you're on the way to Indy, I-69 from the Fork to 465, just about 90 minutes. 40 minutes to and from the Michigan line from Fort Wayne. The next check from the Craigville Appliance Traffic Center in about 10 minutes. 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
21: From 21 Alive, I'm meteorologist Liz Braden with your forecast. Feeling cooler today with temperatures only reaching a high of 66 degrees under mostly cloudy skies. Hold the chance for a few stray showers at times, but the rain generally moves out throughout the day. Tonight, we're partly cloudy with a low of 44, back in the 60s tomorrow. I'm meteorologist Liz Braden on WoWo 92.3 FM at 1190 AM.
17: And right now, winds are out of the northwest at 8. We have mostly cloudy skies across WoWo land. It's 58 degrees in Paulding, 59 at your severe weather station. 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And the Wednesday edition of Fort Wayne's Morning News continues now with Caleb Blakesley and Josh Williams live from the mic. From the anchor desk, I'm Brian Ford. Have a great day, everybody, on WoWo, 92.3 FM and 1190 AM.
22: And I'm Caleb Blakesley. Good morning, WoWo Land. Welcome on in here to this Wednesday edition of Fort Wayne's Morning News. Thanks for kickstarting your day off with us here on WoWo. What a day it has been. First and foremost, if you're just tuning in, a great looking forecast we got going on for the next really 24 to 48 hours. Today we're going to have sun, be hanging out in the mid to upper 60s. For the most part, the majority of us will be dry. There might be a stray shower out primarily southwest of Allen County. But again, the most of us, we should be okay, rain-wise. Same story for tomorrow. Now, Friday, as we make our way into your Memorial Day weekend, some scattered showers do move into the forecast, so keep your eyes on the sky. Be weather aware. But man, if you are just tuning in, it has been one wild ride. For starters, it really is your top story this morning. This Allen County recount showdown is about to begin. If somehow you missed the memo, the recounts have officially been filed, not in one, but two razor local thin races. And so we've got Darren Vogt and Evelina Connolly both officially filing for recounts, and both of those filings came in, I'm telling y'all, just under the wire. The deadline to file was noon yesterday. And so those two did get the paperwork in. That is where they stand. If you missed it, we broke down the legalese of the process with local attorney Kyle Golf. Plus, we checked in with Darren Vogt live this morning. You can find both of those interviews online at wowo.com. A couple other big stories that we've been tracking down for you is the fact that it was primary day yesterday. In six different states, we've had results for you all morning long. Plus, we've continued to dig deeper into where your property tax dollars are actually going. State Representative Chris Judy joined us live in the 6 o'clock hour to share some new numbers. This is the most thorough breakdown, I think, of property tax dollars that I have ever seen. And I shared his documents that he brought in on my Facebook page. If you want to see the numbers for yourself, check them out. WoWo Kayla is how you can find me on Facebook, or Kayla Blakesley. But I have a feeling some of those numbers will surprise you just like they did me. And then tomorrow, the team heads to the Indianapolis Motor Speedway ahead of our live Carb Day broadcast Friday morning as part of our America 250 coverage. And while we're there, we're actually going to take you inside the Indiana State House, you know, behind closed doors and into the offices where decisions impacting your life are being made right now. We're talking history, tradition, patriotism, racing, all of the things, and behind-the-scenes access that most people never get to experience. And it's all coming up straight ahead right here on WoWo.
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2: If it feels like Woa Land, everyone will be hitting the roads this Memorial Day weekend, you are not wrong. Nearly a million Hoosiers are expected to travel. So we're talking gas prices, traffic headaches, the best times to leave, the best times to come back. And we're having that conversation with Molly Hart from AAA. Good morning, Molly.
3: Good morning.
2: First off, this is shaping up to be one of the busiest Memorial Day weekends we've seen in years. What kind of numbers do you have for us in terms of how many folks will be traveling this Memorial Day weekend?
3: Nationally, we have 45 million people that are going to be traveling, and we have broken the record yet again. And of those 45, we've got 39.1 going by car. So as it seems to be every year, the roads are going to be super busy. And then right here in Indiana, as you said, almost a million people are traveling. A lot are going by car, which is the normal, usually what people do for Memorial Day weekend. Slight dip in air. But what's also interesting is that in Indiana, we've gone up by over 5% for other modes of transportation, which would be, you know, a bus, a train, or a cruise.
2: Do you think that is because of higher gas prices right now? Folks are opting for other modes of transportation?
3: Yes, we did a consumer pulse survey, and we did that in mid-April. And so that was when the gas prices were climbing up. And what people were telling us is that they're going to travel. They're just changing their behavior, and they're budgeting differently. So they might stay at a less expensive hotel. They might not do fine dining and then just enjoy outdoor activities that are free. But people are planning to go.
2: Speaking of gas prices, then, what can you tell us? So what kind of prices at the pump can we expect as we head out for our Memorial Day travels?
3: So today's price in Indiana is $4.07. It's 92 cents higher than it was a year ago. And right here in Fort Wayne, the gas price today is $3.98, and it's 85 cents higher than a year ago. So we're giving people, you know, some tips in regards, right, it's an uptick. So for those who are going by road or even you know, buy your snacks at home. Don't buy them at the gas station because it's going to be more expensive. And there's other, you know, ways that you can save. If you're not using your luggage rack or your bike rack that's on top of the car, take it off because that is going to put more pressure on the engine and you're going to lose more gas. Other things that people can do is use our AAA mobile app as they're driving, and it's going to show the gas stations ahead of you, and you can find the one that has the cheapest price. And also, before you even hit the road, get your tires checked, because underinflated tires also put a pull on the engine.
2: Definitely some great advice when it comes to saving at the pump. That's for darn sure, Molly. And the question I always love to ask you, because listeners are just like me, you know, we all hate sitting in traffic. What are the absolute worst times to be on the road this Memorial Day weekend?
3: And I feel like I can just rewind, as I do every year, and go. The worst times for Friday are going to be from like 11 a.m. until 9 p.m. That's a lot of people driving. And for those coming back on Saturday and Monday, it's 12 to 5 that you want to avoid.
2: So get up early. Get

0: 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Listen up for a minute. 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
3: Appears to show a heavy truck dislodging the manhole cover just minutes before the woman parked nearby and fell in. And A Lunch with Stephen Curry and Warren Buffett just sold for more than $9 million, proving some fans will pay anything for soup, salad, and stock tips. The winning bidder dropped $9,100,000 on eBay for a private lunch next month in Omaha with Curry and Buffett. Buffett says he'll match the bid with money going to San Francisco's Glide Foundation and Curry's Eat, Learn, Play charity. The auction reviews Buffett's famous power lunches, which once raised $53 million for charity. And a Colorado mom ordered a $50 cheesecake for her daughter's birthday and got what looked more like a strawberry pancake with trust issues. The tiny dessert went viral after she posted photos online with a measuring tape next to it. Even the Cheesecake Factory jumped in, sending the family a gift card after what social media now calls Cheesecake Gate. WoWo News Time is 8:49. Time saver traffic and weather together every 10 minutes during Fort Wayne's Morning News. Let's get you where you need to go from the Craigville Appliance Traffic Center. Our Wednesday drive continues issue-free across Fort Wayne, Allen County, and the Tri-State region. All previous problem spots have been cleaned up. It is smooth sailing. The Big Four, Washington, Jefferson, Lafayette, and Clinton look okay and on through downtown. Our interstates and major roads are moving at or near posted limits, and drive times are right on target. If you're on the way to Indy, I-69 from the 4 to 465, just about 90 minutes. 40 minutes to and from the Michigan line from Fort Wayne. The next check from the Craigville Appliance Traffic Center in about 10 minutes. 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
5: From 21 Alive, I'm meteorologist Liz Braden with your forecast. Feeling cooler today with temperatures only reaching a high of 66 degrees under mostly cloudy skies. Hold the chance for a few stray showers at times, but the rain generally moves out throughout the day. Tonight, we're partly cloudy with a low of 44, back in the 60s tomorrow. I'm meteorologist Liz Braden on WoWo 92.3 FM at 1190 AM.
0: Hey, thanks, Liz. Right now we got partly sunny skies, 63 degrees off the world-famous WoWo fire escape. WoWo News Time, it's 8:50. Josh Williams in the house with one last live look at the sports world for us on this Wednesday morning. We'll connect with him in about 60 seconds. But first, you know I've been talking a lot about America's 250th. I mean, such a big moment for all of us. And I love when local partners lean into that in a really fun way. And Prairie Farms is doing exactly that. They've teamed up with the Indy 500 for something pretty incredible. They're giving away a three-day Indy 500 fan experience for four for 2027. And I'm talking the full-on experience. 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So here's how you get in on all the action. 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They're actually really cool. You cannot miss them. But they're only around now through race day. So you got to get yours.

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0: 2, Josh Williams in the house. Josh, gee, nothing going on in the sports world, huh?
1: That's right. Well, last night it was a big one here in the Summit City. The Comets, they're moving on to the Western Conference Finals in the Kelly Cup playoffs after their 5-3 Game 6 win over the Toledo Walleye last night. Toledo scored less than 90 seconds into the game, and I think there was a collective breath of, oh boy, here we go, inside the Coliseum. However, though, the Canes offense exploded with 4 straight goals, and the win gives Fort Wayne a 4-2 series win over the Walleye in the Central Division Finals. The Comets will now take on the Kansas City Mavericks in the Western Conference Finals. The series will run 2-3-2 in that order and will begin in Missouri with puck drop on Game 1 at 8:05 on next Friday. So, actually, this Friday, correction. It's going to be a pretty good one, and we'll see what happens. We'll keep you updated. Coming up tomorrow morning, well, we'll get you updated with everything you need to know heading into Carb Day. And then don't forget, Friday, we're live at IMS all day long. You got the morning show, you got the afternoon show, and it's all going to be Carb Day Central as we're getting you kicked off for your Memorial Day weekend and the 110th running of the Indianapolis 500. We'll see you bright and early for your first look at sports.
0: Thanks, Josh. Well, news time, it's 8:54. Coming up, one last live look at your time saver traffic with Macy Gray. That's next up here on WoWo.
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7: 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The Big Four, Washington, Jefferson, Lafayette, and Clinton look great. All of your interstates and major roads are moving at or near posted limits. The next check from the Craigville Appliance Traffic Center comes up this afternoon. 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
8: Planting taste continues to pick up for the nation's corn crop. particularly in parts of the country's northern tier. USDA meteorologist Brad Rippey.
9: Despite the cool weather in the eastern Corn Belt, we did see some good progress. Almost one-fifth of the crop was planted during the week. That 19-point increase for the week ending May 17th took the overall planting progress to 76%. So we did pass the three-quarters mark by May 17th. That puts us ahead of the five-year average of 70% and equal to last year's 76%.
8: Likewise, corn crop emergence is ahead of the five-year average for the week ending May 17th.
9: Cool weather slowing things down a little bit in the east, but once you get west of the Mississippi, we did see quite a bit of emergence for the week ending May 17th. That takes us nationally to 39% of the U.S. corn emerged. That is ahead of the five-year average of 37%, but behind last year's 47%.
8: I'm Rod Bain reporting for the U.S. Department of Agriculture in Washington, D.C.
0: Well, Beland, it's KB. 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
11: But he'd like to just single out President Trump. All that to say, it's a new day. These people deserve better, and I'm going to give it to them.
12: Ed Gallrain beat Massey by almost 10 points.
13: Massey's loss is yet another warning for Trump critics. The congressman had broken with the president on several issues, including the Epstein files and the Middle East. Yet Massey says he has no regrets.
14: We weren't running against Donald Trump. We were running for what we believe in.
13: Another Trump-backed candidate, Congressman Andy Barr, clinched the GOP nomination for Senate in Kentucky. He is seen as the heavy favorite to replace outgoing Senator Mitch McConnell.
12: Fox's Madeline Rivera in Georgia, GOP Congressman Mike Collins and Derek Dooley advanced to a runoff in the campaign to unseat Democratic Senator John Ossoff. The president has not backed either Republican. Now, he claims candidates he supported yesterday in primaries in six states were undefeated, 37-0. A new AP NORC poll shows the president picking up a little more support, approval of the overall job he's doing up from 33% to 37%, but most Americans still disapprove, and two-thirds oppose his handling of the Iran conflict. And as talks continue on a nuclear deal after the president delayed resuming bombing Iran, Vice President Vance says,
15: there's a lot of back and forth, a lot of good progress is being made, but we're just going to keep on working at it, and eventually we'll either hit a deal or we won't.
12: As Iran's Revolutionary Guard warns against renewed U.S.-Israeli attacks.
16: The IRGC said in a statement, quote, if the aggression against Iran is repeated, the regional war that was promised will this time go beyond the borders of the region, and you will be dealt crushing blows in places you do not expect, and you will fall into the abyss of defeat and destruction.
12: That's Fox's Trey Yingston, Tel Aviv. America's listening to Fox News.
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7: 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Clouds, wind, and even some scattered showers today. A high in the 60s. It'll feel more like the 50s. Good morning. I'm Macy Gray. 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A Portland man was arrested after a garage fire spread to a home on West High Street. Firefighters told the Mercer County Outlook that the blaze was fully involved when they arrived and took several hours to bring under control. Investigators later arrested 29-year-old Diego M. Gonzalez on a felony arson charge. 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
22: From 21 Alive, I'm meteorologist Liz Braden with your forecast. Feeling cooler today with temperatures only reaching a high of 66 degrees under mostly cloudy skies. Hold the chance for a few stray showers at times, but the rain generally moves out throughout the day. Tonight, we're partly cloudy with a low of 44, back in the 60s tomorrow. I'm meteorologist Liz Braden on WoWo 92.3 FM at 1190 AM.
7: 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Hilgers on Butt Road off of Highway 30, 5 minutes west of Sweetwater. Up next, Glenn Beck. 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
4: Yeah, we provide that out of the goodness of our hearts, but we should listen live.
3: Yes.
4: 7 to 9 Eastern.
3: Indeed. It's more fun that way because then you can participate in the show.
4: Yeah.
3: But apparently the San Diego mosque shooters, it's coming out now, were radicalized online.
4: Well, what does that mean?
3: Yeah, it means we're they all got online. Into websites and stuff that were probably ugly, you know. They wore Nazi symbols. That's ugly.
4: Yeah.
3: They etched racist statements on their gear.
4: Yep.
3: And they killed three people.
4: Terrible.
3: Three adults.
4: If they wanted to kill themselves, I mean, I don't want anyone to kill themselves, period.
3: No, but if you're going to, start with yourself.
4: Yeah.
3: And leave everybody else out of it. But they did not, according to police, they did not discriminate on who they hated.
4: Okay.
3: They hated everybody.
4: Okay, well.
3: Pretty equally, apparently.
4: I mean, I don't necessarily know that I disagree with that.
3: Another symbol
4: it's just
3: associated.
4: The levels, right?
3: Yeah. Yes. Small online neo-Nazi group they were into, Adam Waffen Division, which can be seen on one of the shooter's shoulders.
4: Oh.
3: It was a German phrase for atomic weapons.
4: Oh.
3: It's unclear if they were actual members or they just identified with them. They wanted a race war now, blah, blah, blah. Neo-Nazis and white nationalists are known for promoting race wars to overthrow the government or create a white ethno-state. Now, right. That bothers me because one of them was Hispanic.
4: Right.
3: Why would he want to be creating a white ethno-state?
4: Yeah, you would.
3: He's Hispanic. That's the kind of genius material, though, that even came from the New York Post, which is usually better than that, but that's bizarre.
4: I hope the information is right, which usually isn't.
3: Right.
4: The first stuff we get is always wrong.
3: It's for sure. Always. Every single time. But only every time. So, you got that going for you.
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13: He says he was undefeated. I'm Dave Anthony, Fox News.
14: I know how to win.
15: Are you worried about Barbara?
14: Some of them don't know how to win. I know how to win. I think I've proven that, haven't I?
13: President Trump, a short time ago, after posting on Truth Social, all 37 primary candidates he backed in six states yesterday won, including Ed Galrine, who defeated Republican Congressman Thomas Massey in Kentucky.
16: Now my focus is on advancing the president's and the party's agenda to put America first and Kentucky always.
13: Massey opposes the president's handling of Iran and did not back the big, beautiful bill the rest of Republicans passed last year and told his supporters in defeat,
17: "You all don't like bullies and you don't tolerate them, and I love you for it."
18: Another Trump-backed candidate had a big night last night. Congressman Andy Barr easily won his primary to be the Republican Senate nominee. This is the race to replace Senator Mitch McConnell, who's retiring.
19: Thank you, Mr. President, for your powerful support.
18: Barr's going to face off against Democrat Charles Booker, who ran for Senate before but lost to Rand Paul just some 6 years ago.
13: That's Fox's Mark Meredith in Lexington. The president spoke before getting on Air Force One, which just took off for Connecticut, where next hour the commander-in-chief will address cadets at the U.S. Coast Guard Academy commencement. Reporters asked him about the Iran conflict.
14: We'd have to open the strait. That would open immediately. So we're going to give this one shot. I'm in no hurry.
13: As nuclear talks continue after the president on Monday delayed resuming bombing Iran, which issued a warning today, if the military attacks continue, they'll spread the conflict beyond the region. Two other U.S. adversaries, Russia and China, got together in Beijing.
20: Xi Jinping and Vladimir Putin have issued a joint statement calling the Trump administration's nuclear policy irresponsible. They're not happy at the expiration last year of the last treaty limiting American and Russian nuclear weapons. The United States says a new treaty must include China as well. There's also criticism for the proposed U.S. Golden Dome anti-missile system.
13: Jonathan Savage, America's listening to Fox News.
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0: news time is 10:03, a high in the 60s that'll feel more like the 50s today with overcast skies and possible scattered showers throughout the day. Good morning, I'm Macy Gray, topping our news on WoWo, 92.3 FM and 1190 AM. A recount is being requested in a close Allen County Commissioner race decided by just 65 votes. Republican Evelina Connolly asked election officials to recheck results after losing to Republican Paul Moss, saying issues at some polling sites on Election Day may have affected the outcome. Moss says the results are already certified and expects the margin to hold. And a Florida man formerly living in Indiana is facing multiple felony charges after children accused him of severe abuse in a Jonesboro home. Court records allege four boys under the age of 12 reported being held in a basement and subjected to physical and sexual abuse, along with threats and violence against pets. The suspect is now jailed in Grant County, awaiting his first court hearing. 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
23: From 21 Alive, I'm meteorologist Liz Braden with your forecast. Feeling cooler today with temperatures only reaching a high of 66 degrees under mostly cloudy skies. Hold the chance for a few stray showers at times, but the rain generally moves out throughout the day. Tonight, we're partly cloudy with a low of 44, back in the 60s tomorrow. I'm meteorologist Liz Braden on WoWo 92.3 FM at 1190 AM.
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12: Hogs are mixed, soybeans, cattle, and corn are lower. I'm John Perkins with a Brownfield Market Update. 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July crude oil is below 100 a barrel as well. July beans are down 8.5 at 1201. August is 8.5 lower at 1201 and a quarter. July corn's 8.75 lower at 466 and three quarters. September's down 7.5 at 474. Live and feeder cattle are lower, waiting for widespread direct trade and Friday's unfeeder report. June live's down 135 at 253.20. August is 237 lower at 244.87. August feeders are down 232 at 361.32. And hogs are mixed, adjusting spreads. June is down 12 at 97.80. July is up 12 at 102.27. Brownfield.
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5: The Commander-in-Chief is headed to the U.S. Coast Guard Academy. I'm Dave Anthony, Fox News. And before President Trump took off for Connecticut to give a speech to the graduating cadets, he talked to reporters touting a perfect primary record.
6: We're doing everything. We won all races last night, every one of them.
5: Saying all 37 Republican candidates he backed in six states were winners. One knocked out a GOP congressman the president calls the worst ever, Thomas Massie, was defiant in defeat in Kentucky.
7: If you always vote with the president, if the legislative branch always votes with the president, we do have a king.
5: Massie does not support the president on Iran and did not vote for the big, beautiful bill. Ed Gallerine beat him by almost 10 points.
8: That sends a message that we, the people, are going to stand up.
5: Back to the president, he also said he's in no hurry to make a deal with Iran. After delaying on Monday, he planned to resume bombing with Israel. And when asked about Prime Minister Netanyahu after they talked last night,
6: he'll do whatever I want him to do, and he's a great guy.
5: Fox's Jeff Paul reports from Dubai that the president and the prime minister talked, and there are a lot of people unsure about what's going to happen next.
9: Countries here in the Gulf, like the UAE, find themselves at a bit of a standstill. They were able to convince the U.S. to hold off on that planned attack of Iran in favor of negotiations. But if a deal isn't somehow struck, President Trump says that he has ordered the U.S. forces to be on standby. In response, Iran has issued a new warning. warning, saying, quote, if the aggression against Iran is repeated, the regional war that was promised will this time go beyond the borders of the region, and you will be dealt crushing blows in places you do not expect.
5: The Ebola outbreak in Africa has now infected nearly 600 people, almost all of them in the Congo. Nearly 140 have died. An American doctor who tested positive for the Ebola virus is sent to a hospital in Germany. The State Department's funding 50 Ebola response clinics in Congo and Uganda. 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
10: I'm David Shea in the WoWo Newsroom. 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That's 482-2273. And now our top local story. A major tech project in northern Indiana is drawing fresh debate as residents question how it could reshape local infrastructure and utilities.
11: Microsoft says its planned data center near Granger is still in early design after a public meeting in St. Joseph County drew concerns over water use, power demand, and costs. The company says the project would use a closed-loop cooling system and is planned for about 900 acres already zoned for data centers. Macy Gray, WoWo News.
10: Microsoft says it is continuing coordination with utility providers as planning moves forward. And a former Jonesboro man now in Florida is facing felony charges after children accused him of abuse in a basement. Court records allege four boys under 12 described repeated violence and threats before the suspect was later arrested and jailed in Indiana. Weather's next, powered by More Wealth Management, private wealth advisory practice of Ameriprise Financial. 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I'm David Shea on WoWo, 92.3 FM and 1190 AM.
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14: From 21 Alive, I'm meteorologist Liz Braden with your forecast. Feeling cooler today with temperatures only reaching a high of 66 degrees under mostly cloudy skies. Hold the chance for a few stray showers at times, but the rain generally moves out throughout the day. Tonight, we're partly cloudy with a low of 44, back in the 60s tomorrow. I'm meteorologist Liz Braden on WoWo 92.3 FM at 1190 AM.
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12: Hogs are mixed. 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I'm John Perkins with a Brownfield Market Update. 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Soybeans and corn are down, expecting good planting progress in many areas for much of this week. July beans are down 7 3/4 to 12.01 3/4. August is 7 3/4 lower.

0: 1202. July corn's down 9.5 at 465¾. September's 9 lower at 472.5. Live and feeder cattle are taking profits ahead of widespread direct business and Friday's on feed update. Most active August lives down 315 at 244.10. August feeders are 232 lower at 361.32. Nearby hogs are up. The deferred months are down, adjusting spreads with June up 27 at 98.20 and July 62 higher at 102.77. John Perkins, Brownfield.
1: 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Did Thomas Massey survive? And listener texts Wednesday, 3 to 6 on WoWo.
2: I just found out Jeffy believes. This is from the book of Jeff Fisher, which I don't know if you're familiar with, if you've read the whole thing.
3: It's a pretty large book.
2: But there's one chapter and verse that says that the aliens built the pyramids, right?
3: I believe that. Absolutely.
2: Really?
3: We can't build them now to the specifications that they're built.
2: Yeah.
3: So I
2: personally, and this is just me, and I'm not trying to, you know, foist my beliefs on anybody else. I believe Bob the Builder built the pyramids.
3: Well, that's the first time I've ever heard of that.
2: Yeah, that's who did it. And he was really good then. He's still good now. Creative.
3: But Bob's awesome.
2: Yeah, he's awesome.
3: He's awesome.
2: Ask your kids. They'll tell you.
3: On time and under budget all the time. Bob the Builder.
2: We are out of time for today. We'll be back again tomorrow on Pat Gray Unleashed and right here on the Glenn Beck program. And so we'll see you then.

0: The National Anthem, proudly brought to you by Not Just Dex. 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
1: I'm David Shea in the WOWO Newsroom. 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That's 482-2273. In our top local story, a former Indiana resident is now in jail as investigators pursue disturbing allegations involving multiple children in a small northern Indiana community.
2: Court records say four boys under 12 reported being held in a basement and abused by a man who has since been arrested in Florida and returned to Indiana on felony charges. The suspect is now being held in Grant County awaiting his first court hearing. Macy Gray, WOWO News.
1: The charges include multiple felonies tied to alleged abuse spanning several incidents. And Fort Wayne police released a video of the Tim Hortons fight involving 75-year-old Anita Grayson before her death last week. Investigators say she argued over a drive-through order, fought with a shift leader, and then collapsed inside the restaurant. Weather is next powered by Mylan Center Feeding Grain on Doty Road. 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I'm David Shea on WOWO, 92.3 FM and 1190 AM. I'm David Shea with your midday market report. Checking the grain prices in the last few minutes, July corn is down 11.5 to 463.5. July soybeans are down 8.5 to 1201. July wheat is down 9.5 to 657.5. June live cattle are down $2.37 to $252.17. And June lean hogs are down slightly to $97.90. I'm David Shea, and this has been your Midday Market Report.
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6: This is a Bloomberg Money Minute. Oil prices are heading lower. That's after President Trump said at a congressional picnic that the war in Iran would end, quote, very quickly. And Iran says its Navy has allowed 26 oil tankers, container ships, and other vessels to pass through the Strait of Hormuz in just the past 24 hours. Still, though, no word on progress on a peace deal. Just more threats. And even with U.S. crude inventories this week falling by the most on record, oil

0: time, shouldn't we hold our representatives responsible for enacting the policies that we favor? I've made this argument all the time, and a lot of people sit back and say, you know what, Clay, you're right on this. We hold our football coaches to a higher standard of job performance than we do our politicians.
1: Well, a shorthand of that, Clay, is yeah. they're held to a standard of performance.
0: Yeah, that's
1: coaches
0: right.
1: can get fired for being all bad the at their jobs. Yeah,
0: well, it's backwards. Should it in the world of sports, which is really just frivolity and entertainment, if we were going to hold somebody to a higher standard, shouldn't it be the politician? Shouldn't we
1: except
0: fire
1: for,
0: politicians
1: except for last
0: more
1: night.
0: Than coaches?
1: Hold on.
0: Yeah,
1: hold
0: I know
1: on.
0: You're watching. I got to slow
1: your roll. Except for when the Knicks are the first out of like almost 700 teams to come back in the fourth quarter of a basketball game in the playoffs, Clay. That's a near religious experience that I had last. I couldn't believe that happened. Clay, I was actually texting Clay about sports last night.
0: Yes.
1: So
0: Buck told me he was going to be watching the Knicks game. Condolences if you're a Cleveland Cavaliers fan listening to us right now, because they had one of the all-time playoff collapses in the final 6.5 or so minutes of the fourth quarter. But yeah, look, I mean, Massey got fired because his constituents decided he wasn't doing enough to advocate for their interests. And look, Massey has, I'm a marketplace of ideas guy. I don't know Thomas Massey. I don't know Ed Gallryne. If Thomas Massey has a great national appeal, he should run for president in 2028 and see if the Republican Party base wants to support him, just like everybody else.
1: You know, I would also point out, and full credit to our friend Sean Davis, who of the Federalist, because he had a really good tweet analysis on this. I'm going to call it Twitter and tweets for. I'm never going to be able to get this X post thing down. But anyway, he put out. Remember in 2020 that, you know, you had a, I think it was 2020 in the 2020 cycle when he was up, there was a criticism of Massey and he was able to withstand some of that because of what his positions actually were, because he was taking principled stands. Then here, I'm trying to pull this up. Sorry. As we're doing this, I'll pull up Sean's tweet for a second here. Cause I thought it was really, really interesting the way that he laid out. Here we go. It's the top. Is his top tweet? Why did Massey lose tonight? Massey went on, quoting here from Sean, from principled libertarian during COVID to GOP late leadership lapdog under McCarthy to anti-Trump Epstein obsessive in 2025 after tweeting about that issue three times in the 10 years prior. The nail in the coffin for him was voting against OBBB in 2025 because, according to Massey, it did too much to secure the border. He went toe-to-toe with Trump on COVID in 2020, and he still won overwhelmingly. So the point is, when Massey, the voter, full credit to the voters of Kentucky, when Massey was standing on principle, and the COVID issue was one of principle.
0: Yes, he was 100% right on COVID. I give him credit. I mean, yes.
1: Yeah. Well, he was right on the COVID issue, and they rewarded him. He decided that Trump was like Epstein's, you know, chief protector or something, and voters were like, you know what, you're being kind of an idiot. And they got rid of him.
0: And by the way, as we get ready to go to break here, he didn't say anything about Epstein the whole time Biden was in office. So if you're one of these people who's obsessed with Epstein, and there's a tiny subset of the population, I think you saw that in the elections, it isn't actually reflective very much. That's fine. Why did you say nothing for 4 years when Biden was in office? And then suddenly Trump's back in office and Epstein is the number one issue to you. And again, to your point, Buck, all the files are now out. Nobody got charged. There's no evidence of some crazy cabal of people like that are engaging in pedophile rings. People traded on that because it's popular on social media. And then there's no evidence of it. And to your point, I don't know a single guy or gal that would protect pedophiles in my entire life. Like this idea that there's people who are going to be protected, who are engaging in evil acts with children. It's just not true. It's just not true. And a lot of people have traded on that. And the evidence, you can go look at it. And again, I come back to the people of Kentucky 4 decided Massey wasn't representing them. I love your COVID analogy because he went against Trump then.
1: Well, that was Sean, to be fair, Sean, it's Sean Davis's analysis, and I just co-signed it. You know, Sean really nailed it, I think, on that one. Homeowners, if you ever used a ladder to get onto your roof, you realize just how big it is. 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
1: Welcome back in here to Clay and Bucks. We had those big election results last night. We've also got a whole bunch of Trump sound bites covering the election results, certainly, but also Iran and a whole range of issues there that we are going to address. Trump was at Joint Base Andrews this morning talking to the press, so we're going to bring that to you momentarily. And we've also he weighed in on Spencer Pratt, Clay. Steve Hilton, who is not running for mayor of L.A., but running for governor of the great state of California, he'll be with us. And then federal judge Roy Altman has a book, Israel on Trial. And my understanding is, Clay, that you had to deal with Israel on Trial a bit on the Piers Morgan show just before you came on this one, and that things got spicy and that people should go check out The Exchange whenever it airs.
0: Yeah, Glenn Greenwald and I got into it over Israel, Iran, Massey, everything else. I think people will enjoy it. You know this book. I like throwing elbows. I'm fine with a spirited debate. Yeah, there might have been some mean things even said about me during the course of the Piers Morgan show. But I think that conversation people will enjoy among many others, and we will have some fun with that. But I want to tell you, look, I've stood behind Israel's right to defend itself. I've traveled to Israel, an American-based company that wants to help protect innocent people in Israel, build more bomb shelters, make hospitals more secure, give first responders bulletproof cars. These are all very reasonable things. That's what the International Fellowship of Christians and Jews does. I've seen it on the ground. I've worked in a food bank. Our good friend Jesse Kelly even made fun of the fact that I had to wear a hairnet. And trust me, I looked ridiculous in that hairnet. But I did it because I was trying to help people out. You can try to help people out as well by going to PrayIFCJ.org. 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And they do that with bomb shelters, with better hospitals, with safer police vehicles. 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
16: I'm David Shea in the WoWo Newsroom. Three people were rescued after their boat capsized in Lake Erie Tuesday, according to WTVG. The U.S. Coast Guard says the men were heading toward Kelly's Island when multiple agencies pulled them from the water after a distress call, and all were awake and alert. They were taken in for medical checks.
17: News, I'm Gianna Gelosi. Before he headed out to Connecticut to address graduates at the U.S. Coast Guard Academy, President Trump touted his wins in last night's primaries.
18: We won everything. We won all races last night, every one of them.
17: He endorsed Ed Gallrein to oust his nemesis, Kentucky Republican Congressman Thomas Massie, and he won by 10 points. Massie said,
19: "If you always vote with the president, if the legislative branch always votes with the president, we do have a king."
17: In the Middle East,
20: countries here in the Gulf, like the UAE, find themselves at a bit of a standstill. They were able to convince the U.S. to hold off on that planned attack of Iran in favor of negotiations. But if a deal isn't somehow struck, President Trump says that he has ordered the U.S. forces to be on standby.
17: That's Fox's Jeff Paul. Iran, in response, threatened to expand the regional war. 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
17: from 21 and Live, I'm meteorologist Liz Braden with your forecast. Feeling cooler today with temperatures only reaching a high of 66 degrees under mostly cloudy skies. Hold the chance for a few stray showers at times, but the rain generally moves out throughout the day. Tonight, we're partly cloudy with a low of 44, back in the 60s tomorrow. I'm meteorologist Liz Braden on WoWo 92.3 FM at 1190 AM.
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0: Welcome back in, Clay Travis, Buck Sexton Show. We are rolling through the primary results season. I would say this is the first, Buck, big day of primary results. Six different states going to the polls in Kentucky, Georgia, Pennsylvania, Alabama, Idaho, and Oregon. Congrats to everybody who won. Big story coming out of Georgia. We're going to have runoffs in Georgia when it comes to who is going to be the gubernatorial and the Senate nominees. So we have narrowed it down. Nobody got over 50%. Dual races coming in what I think is maybe the perfect battleground for everyone to be following, which is Georgia. And let me make sure that I get all these names right. Mike Collins and Derek Dooley are going to be running off against each other in Georgia about roughly a month from now. Collins got, this was super competitive. I don't know how much discussion it has gotten, but I do believe it should get a decent amount. This is how competitive it was, Buck. Mike Collins, 40.5% of the vote. Derek Dooley, you heard him on the show Monday, I believe, 30.2% of the vote. And Buddy Carter, 25.1% of the vote. So we will see what ends up happening in that race now that it's going to be Collins against Dooley. And then in the governor's race, and I know for those of you that are in Georgia that have been following this, I watch the Atlanta Braves almost every day. Buck, it feels like every ad, by and large, had been related to the Republican gubernatorial side. Burt Jones, who is the lieutenant governor, 38.4% of the vote. Rick Jackson, who is a highly wealthy billionaire, 32.5% of the vote. Now those guys are off to run. Democrats have nominated Keisha Lance Bottoms, the former mayor of Atlanta, as their candidate to run for the governor's race. And also in the Senate, obviously, John Ossoff is going to be the Democrat incumbent. Georgia has been, you know this, basically the number one battleground in America, it feels like, essentially since 2020, when two Senate races were lost there, gave Democrats control, and I would argue directly led to inflation. Because if one of those seats had gone to Republicans, Biden wouldn't have had a majority in the Senate. He wouldn't have been able to make so many of the decisions that he did. Three different winnable Senate races have been lost, and now we'll see what happens on the governor's side. But Georgia remains maybe the foremost battleground in 2026 as we look forward when it comes to significant races up for grabs. I would say along with Michigan, probably as the two most important, if you had to point to states that have the most at stake, I would say those two.
1: Trump-endorsed candidates did really, really well. Also true in Pennsylvania. You had incumbents like Fitzpatrick, McKenzie, Perry. They all cruised on through or were just unopposed. So this is still very much Trump's party. By the way, did you mention your buddy, Mr. Tuberville?
0: Tommy Tuberville, congratulations, friend of the show. He's going to be the next governor of Alabama.
1: Apparently, Tommy's my friend. You know, I'm the one sitting here giving you the high five, sir.
0: It wasn't really an uncertain outcome, so I'm sorry to Tommy. I wasn't trying to ignore him. He's going to be the next governor of Alabama. Congratulations on the nomination as the Republican. He'll be in an interesting spot, Buck, where in theory he's going to have the opportunity, like Marsha Blackburn, I believe, will, to pick their Senate replacements. Yeah, because yep. They're leaving the Senate to take over as governor.
1: I also think Oregon with Christine Drazen setting up for a rematch with Tina Kotek, who is the incumbent governor there, who's a loon. I mean, you're talking Democrat in Oregon, you're talking Looney Tunes, right? So Drazen Clay made it competitive in 2022. So
0: yes, she did.
1: This might be more. The thing about Oregon, and we have a substantial listenership in the state of Oregon. When you get outside of Portland proper, and especially as you go east a bit, you get into some very red, you know, it's like a lot of states. You get outside of the major cities, or the major city in this case, and it starts to be a whole lot more conservative. So you might be in a place where you have a pretty competitive governor's race there just to the north of California, which would be really interesting. That would be a nice thing to see. So, I think we've covered the big ones. Here, Georgia is going forward, obviously going to be huge. Pennsylvania going to be really interesting. I mean, the battleground states are called that for a reason. It would be really nice to what you're saying a moment ago to turn around the bizarre kind of self-inflicted losing streak we've had for three Senate seats in Georgia, all of which should have gone Republican.
0: Yes.
1: All of which actually have gone Democrats in the last couple of cycles. Need to put a stop to that madness now. So we'll see.
0: And the governor's race is going to be huge in Georgia because they're going to redraw the state boundaries in the wake of the Supreme Court racial gerrymandering decisions. Brian Kemp, in my opinion, has done a great job. And by the way, let me use Brian Kemp as the anti-Massey. The people of Georgia said, we want Brian Kemp to stay as governor, even though he disagreed with Trump and Trump endorsed against him. Brian Kemp went out and won, crushed in a rematch, Stacey Abrams in that 2022 rematch race for governor of Georgia, because people said, no, we think Brian Kemp has done a great job. and we want him to continue as governor, even though President Trump didn't endorse him. So ultimately, President Trump's endorsements matter a great deal, but it's still up to the individual voter to sit down and say, wait a minute, do I think that they have done a good job as the representative? And if they have, even if President Trump not getting along with them, Brian Kemp's the perfect example. Trump actively campaigned against him, and Kemp smoked Stacey Abrams no matter what, and the chosen Trump candidate in the Republican primary. So, again, ultimately, great thing about this is voters decide, and a lot of voters decided yesterday in six different states who they think is going to best represent them.
1: We've got Trump weighing in the on the Texas race. As we know, he endorsed Paxton and not Cornyn. Did you see, by the way, Thune got a little huffy about this. Thune was a little Thune-like over it. He was...
0: Yes.
1: Caused some ruffled feathers over at the country club. Spit out their lobster bisque when they found out about this one. But Trump has already started to lay the groundwork for the political pummeling of Tallarico. The guy who's like, I just think Jesus says, let all the criminals, loot and pillage all of society. That's what Jesus would want. You know, this guy is the worst. Trump also sees that Tallarico is the worst. This is this morning at Andrews Air Force Base. Play one.
18: Ken Paxton, I think he'll win. I think probably he'll win very substantially. And I think he'll go on to defeat a very defective candidate, a candidate that believes in six genders. And he takes hits at Jesus Christ. And he's wearing a mask 6 months ago. Whereas anybody wearing a mask 6 months ago doesn't get it. And he's a vegan. He's a vegan in Texas. And you can't get elected as a vegan in Texas.
1: Clay, the big three there. He believes in six genders. He still wears a mask. And he's a vegan. This guy's not getting elected in Texas. It's really just about Texas. You got to run up the scoreboard. You got to completely put this thing away in the first quarter.
0: I here's where I would give put my money where my mouth is. After this decision, I went and put down money on Texas, Paxton winning in Texas. I like to look. You guys know. I don't know why anybody looks at polls anymore. By the way, just kind of putting a death knell on the poll industry. Every poll had Massey winning. I didn't see a single poll that said Gallryan was going to win. The overall marketplace, I went in and looked right after Julia Letlow won in Louisiana, right before Julia Letlow won in Louisiana, right after the Indiana results, I got Gallryan to win at 4-1 on the prediction markets. Meaning he was an underdog. I looked at this and I said, this is crazy. By the time, because I knew the impact of Trump in Kentucky 4, by the time that the vote actually was taking place, Gallryan was a substantial favorite to win. And 10 minutes after the polls closed, it was 90% that Gallryan was going to win. Why do I bring all this up? Polls are getting increasingly worthless. If you care about what's likely to happen, this is my advice to you. Go to Polymarket, go to Kalshi, look at what the odds say. Doesn't mean that they're 100% right, but it's way more reliable to look at where people are putting their money down than it is to look at what a bunch of random pollsters are doing. I think the prediction markets are going to end polling in America. I think nobody's going to look at them in the years ahead. So if you're in the poll business, I think you are finished. The prediction markets are going to be much more reliable than the actual polling, because polling, as Rush told you guys for a long time, first of all, a lot of them are agenda driven, right? There's Republican pollsters, there's Democrat pollsters, and they want to tell you a story. There's very few that are right down the middle just trying to give you an accurate snapshot. The Polymarket and Kalshi, the whole point is to give you an accurate snapshot of what's going to happen. Doesn't mean they're going to always be right, but when you get to 90%, they're very rarely wrong, because if they're on the wrong side, you make 10-1 the other direction.
1: Also, Clay, with all the things that are going on here, Ken Paxton, here he is. This is Cut 8. He's saying, guys, I got to tell you, getting endorsed by President Trump like that, hooked on a feeling. He's high on believing. Play eight.
4: There's nothing like getting endorsed by President Trump. I think he's the most significant endorsement in at least my lifetime. If you get his endorsement, better than he, it's the gold standard. And so, you know, people have a lot of respect for that, especially in the Republican primary.
5: Did you speak to the president today?
4: I sure did. Yeah, he called me this morning. He said, he didn't say exactly what was going to happen. He just said, I think you're going to like what I'm doing today.
5: Was that a short conversation? Was it a longer conversation?
4: No, we talked about it.
5: Did he tell you why?
4: Yeah, he suggested that he thought I was the best candidate. I don't want to get into details about everything he said, because it's a private conversation. But yeah, he thinks I'm the best candidate and that I will actually help him get some of these things done, like the Save America Act, which I have been promoting since they first passed it in the U.S. House.
1: Trump, point here. I'm sorry, rather, point here from Paxton. Trump is still the gold standard for endorsement, still Trump's party. And I think there's just no question about that going into the midterms based on what we saw in this primary and really just based on whether it's the betting markets, the polls, or people in this audience, people who are with us right now listening, and it's still Trump's GOP. That's where things stand. There has been no loosening of that grip.
0: I think that's 100% true. We'll take some of your talk back, some of your calls as we roll through the Wednesday edition of the program.
1: Yeah, let's stack a bunch of them.
0: Yeah.
1: Let's get a bunch of them in here. All right, take a moment this coming Memorial Day weekend to appreciate the true sentiment and reason behind the holiday. The number of us that fly the American flag is one thing, but honoring the men and women lost in the line of service is really the purpose of this holiday. Memorial Day is a time we acknowledge the legacy of the men and women who made the ultimate sacrifice. We remember and honor their courage. We stop to recognize the responsibility that comes with the freedom that they secured for all of us. It's an opportunity to remember and appreciate the rights we enjoy and how they came to be in this country by the sacrifice of others. 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
11: 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July beans are 11 lower at 11.98 and a half. August is down 11 and a half at 11.98 and a quarter. July corn's down 12 at 463 and a quarter. September's 11 and a half lower at 470. Live in feeder, cattle are sharply lower, waiting for widespread direct trade and Friday's on feeder port. June live's down 277 at 251.77. August feeders are 460 lower at 359.05. And hogs are down with pork lower at midday. June 72 lower at 97.20. July lean's down 60 cents at 101.55. John Perkins, Brownfield.
3: 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Did Thomas Massie survive? 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

0: fitting that Another One Bites the Dust is, in fact, how we're coming back here in memoriam for Massey's congressional career. It has bitten the dust, it would seem. We got a lot of calls. Greg in Kentucky. Greg, what have you got for us? He literally dropped the second I called for him. That is fantastic. I love the timing. Let's get Bill in Kentucky. We got a lot of Kentucky callers. Go for it, Bill.
1: I ran for county judge in Kentucky at the same time that Thomas Massey did, and we both served as county judges at the same time until he ran for Congress. I supported him. He changed. It was a sad deal to see what Thomas has done, and I'm sorry to see him go. I'm glad to see him go, but I think he changed after Rhonda passed away. His whole persona. My wife and myself were talking about that this morning, and then somebody wrote an article about it as how he changed after that time. So I wish him the best, but he doesn't need to be in Congress anymore.
2: Thank you for the call. I believe we have audio. I think he got tired of being in Congress. And he was fine if he would have won. But I think he's going to run in 2028. And he even said it at his defeat celebration. I believe we have audio of him saying...
0: For president? Or for dog catcher? For president?
2: That, listen, wow. Here it is.
3: What happens in 2028? You want me to run for Congress again? I don't know what you're talking about. All right, well, you made a compelling argument. You spoke your piece, but I need a medical margarita right now. And we'll talk about it later.
2: So I think he's going to run for president in 2028. Here is what I would say. You know what the kids like to say these days, Buck? Touch grass. Isn't it interesting how often, and for those of you who don't know that phrase, it means get off your phones, get outside, experience life. Increasingly, young kids are aware that they're spending too much time on their phones. And by the way, I'm guilty of this. The job that Buck and I have probably requires us to be on our phones in what, is it fair to say the 99.9 percentile for what we do is pretty much like we have to live on our phones. But I do think, and I've seen this for my entire career since social media started, the real world and the social media world is often a very different place. If you looked at the popularity of Massey on social media, you never would have believed that he could lose by 10 points in this congressional district. And I think there is a market for him to run for president of the United States. I think that market is 5 or 10% of the electorate that is overwhelmingly active on social media. If you looked at social media alone, President Trump would have never been elected. And that's not because the president doesn't have a good social media platform. It's just that everything has been arrayed against him on social media. So I would submit that one reason, this is my getting on the soapbox perspective, I think one reason why so many people are unhappy in the world is social media, because you have constant affirmation or disaffirmation, if that's a word, of everything in your pocket at every moment of every day. And if you look at the data, nobody likes Republicans. Nobody likes Democrats. Everybody's unhappy all day long. I think a big part of it is social media. We come back. We'll take more of your calls and keep hanging with all of you.
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12: Advice for the class of 2026. I'm Lisa Brady, Fox News.
13: First, most important, never ever give up.
12: President Trump just wrapping up a commencement address to the Coast Guard Academy cadets in Connecticut.
13: I've learned a lot about life, but the one thing I've really learned is that perseverance, never quitting, never giving up is a big deal.
12: Also telling them to think big and saying they graduate at an exciting time.
13: You'll become commissioned officers in the United States Coast Guard, and our country is hot. This is a great time. Our country is hot.
12: Also highlighting the Coast Guard's role in Operation Epic Fury, including helping to seize a sanctioned Iranian oil tanker as that conflict continues.
13: We will not let Iran have a nuclear weapon. That's all. It's very simple. We will not let that happen.
12: The president earlier this week pausing a plan to resume strikes on Iran as negotiations continue.
14: As for the possibility of an agreement, reports do indicate there are still serious gaps in the positions of the United States and Iran. Overnight, the Israelis held a five-hour cabinet meeting preparing for the possibility that the war resumes.
12: Fox's Trey Yingst in Tel Aviv. Two police officers who helped defend the U.S. Capitol during the January 6th riot are suing over the Justice Department's new anti-weaponization fund.
15: The $1.776 billion fund is to compensate people claiming to be victims of politically motivated prosecutions. Applicants may include people convicted for assaulting police at the Capitol in 2021. Two of the officers who were attacked are suing. Washington, D.C. Metropolitan Police Department officer Daniel Hodges and former U.S. Capitol Police officer Harry Dunn. They want the fund disallowed altogether, arguing it violates the 14th Amendment that prohibits the use of federal money to pay any debt or obligation incurred in aid of insurrection or rebellion against the United States.
12: Fox's Chris Foster. The DOJ says the fund is part of a process, not an automatic payout, and that anyone could apply for it. 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
17: 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And our top local story, more questions than answers remain after a pedestrian was hit by a car on the northeast side.
18: Fort Wayne police say a man was seen trying to flag down vehicles in the 4300 block of East State Boulevard near Reed Road just before 4:30 yesterday afternoon, before suddenly running into traffic. Investigators say an off-duty officer and an on-duty officer both avoided striking him, but a westbound BMW on the inside lane hit the man. His condition was listed as critical. It's not yet known why he entered the roadway or why he was trying to flag down vehicles in the first place. Brian Ford, WoWo News.
17: And Microsoft faced questions at a public meeting Tuesday over its planned data center near Granger in St. Joseph County. Residents raised concerns about water and power use, while the company said the project is still in early design and will use closed-loop cooling. 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
23: From 21 Alive, I'm meteorologist Liz Braden with your forecast. Feeling cooler today with temperatures only reaching a high of 66 degrees under mostly cloudy skies. Hold the chance for a few stray showers at times, but the rain generally moves out throughout the day. Tonight, we're partly cloudy with a low of 44, back in the 60s tomorrow. I'm meteorologist Liz Braden on WoWo 92.3 FM at 1190 AM.
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0: Amherst did not save me anything. Amherst was too expensive. Amazon, sorry.
1: Yes.
0: Amazon has saved me thousands of hours of my life that it has given back to me to do better, more productive yes. things, whether it's just spend time with my family or, you know, get back to work or get sleep or whatever it is. It has saved me from burning time in massive quantity. And it's true of so many people. Clay, you know, used to, oh, I need to get the thing to fix the thing behind my toilet. Now I got to get out the Yellow Pages. Now I got to find a plumbing supply store. Now I got to drive to some place in Queens when I lived in New York and go to the, you know, or I can have it delivered at 8 a.m. the next morning by pressing a button.
2: Yeah.
0: This is how much it has changed people. And I'm not saying everything is perfect. And I know that people, oh, you know, Amazon needs to pay its workers more, whatever. Overall, though, this is a massive increase of wealth. What was the clip you wanted to play, though? I wanted you to get to
2: cut 26 here, because Bezos also weighed in on spending and taxes. Listen to this, cut 26.
3: Quoted all the time is, you know, the wealthy should pay their fair share. And we can argue about what the fair share is. That's a policy debate. That's okay. But the vilification is the thing that's just the distraction. And by the way, if you really are being honest about it, we don't have a revenue problem in this country. We already have the most progressive tax system in the world. The top 1% of taxpayers pay 40% of all the tax revenue. The bottom half pay only 3%. We have already, and I think it should be zero. I don't think it should be 3%. I think it should be zero. So we'd be making more progressive that way. We actually have a spending problem.
2: This is so well said, right? I mean, sometimes I think you have to cut through the noise, and there are people like our Senator Ron Johnson of Wisconsin that point this out all the time. We do not have a revenue problem in this country. We have a spending problem. The government has more money than they know what to do with, and they're still going to spend more. There is no dollar figure you could give to our government where Democrats would say, we have enough now, we never need to take more from you. It's always grabbing more. And I think that conversation needs to happen more frequently. And business guys understand it because they have to make a profit.
0: And Bezos, actually, we'll come back to this on the other side, Clay. Bezos spoke about this in even more sort of personal terms. But we'll come on the other on the other side of this, and people can hear what I'm talking about. But this interview with Jeff Bezos is very interesting. And notice, I think Bezos still has a lot of work to do on becoming more conservative. You know, I think he's one of these guys who at least he embraces capitalism. He's obviously incredibly smart, and you have to respect what he has done. I mean, to build Amazon, it's an amazing company. There's a reason this guy is worth, what is he worth, like hundreds of billions now? I don't even know what the figure is, they would guess. It's certainly in the hundreds of billions.
2: Yeah, it's a good question what the exact
0: There's a reason
2: is.
0: This guy is one of the richest, one of the, you know, probably five, I think, richest people on the planet. Same thing with Elon. They're doing amazing things, but part of this that I think people need to remember is Democrats, all they want to do is talk about how to take more from these people. These businesses, these entities are actually doing incredible things. Look at Elon. Between SpaceX, Starlink, Tesla, the Boring Company, his purchase of X, which I totally agree with God Sod, by the way, essentially saved free speech on the internet because you needed a dramatic intervention. These things are making life better for people and making us wealthier, and I think it's really important and really powerful to take note of that, Clay. So I'll come back into some more of this. But, you know, we always talk about these commie mandani and these ignorant fools. There's the other side of this, the people who know what they're talking about.
2: No doubt. Having actually made a profit and understood revenue and profit and that there's a difference between the two, I'm not sure AOC even understands that. I want to tell you about Cozy Earth, though. Whether you go big, like Buck did, buying all those different pants, or you start out with just a few different, you're going to love this. They have a brushed bamboo jogger set. 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
2: Welcome back in, Clay Travis, Buck Sexton Show. We're going to talk with Steve Hilton here coming up at the bottom of the hour about the race in California, and I think it ties in, actually, with the conversation that we are having right now. Jeff Bezos with a lot of very interesting quotes that are out there right now. I just sent in a clip on what would happen if Amazon were to run the New York City school system. And it's actually a great analogy. I believe we have another cut from Bezos here. And cut 16, you could double the taxes I pay.
12: People sometimes say that you know, I don't pay taxes. That's true. I pay billions of dollars in taxes. And it's a perfect, again, if people want me to pay more billions,
13: right,
12: then let's have that debate. But don't pretend, you know, that's going to solve the problem. You could double the taxes I pay, and it's not going to help that teacher in Queens. I promise you. So you can't connect those two things, not logically.
0: This is so critical, Clay. You could take all the money that all the billionaires make, period, in any given year and in terms of income. It would not help somebody making $70,000 a year living in New York City. Not help them one bit.
2: Which is what Democrats are selling to them, which is why it's such a lie. And I give credit to Bezos for speaking out on these issues, and I think doing it quite eloquently. We'll talk about New York City school spending and how it would be different if Amazon were involved instead of the government. But on the downside, the backside of this hour here, we're about to be joined by Steve Hilton. We're going to go out to California, find out the absolute latest on the governor's race there. We'll also ask him what he thinks about the L.A. mayor's race with Spencer Pratt. All that and more coming your way momentarily.
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15: David Shea in the WoWo Newsroom. Opposition is growing ahead of a public hearing on a proposed quarry project near Homestead Road in Allen County. Residents say the plan for more than 800 acres near schools, a hospital site, and neighborhoods raises serious concerns, and they met one final time before next week's vote. County boards are set to review the proposal Tuesday.
16: I'm Therese Crowley. President Trump with a vote of confidence as he delivers the commencement address at the Coast Guard Academy, telling cadets life is too competitive. You have to work hard.
17: You've all been tested. You'll be tested further and probably at higher levels as your career goes on, but you've been very strongly tested and you have what it takes.
16: And asking them about Iran, are we going to finish it up or are they going to be signing an agreement as Iran makes new threats?
18: The IRGC put out a statement saying if the aggression against Iran is repeated, the regional war that was promised will this time go beyond the borders of the region.
16: Fox's Trey Yangston in Tel Aviv. Oregon primary voters revolt against a new state gas tax. 80% of voters rejected the 6 cent a gallon tax hike and a new payroll tax for mass transit. 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
19: From 21 Alive, I'm meteorologist Liz Braden with your forecast. Feeling cooler today with temperatures only reaching a high of 66 degrees under mostly cloudy skies. Hold the chance for a few stray showers at times, but the rain generally moves out throughout the day. Tonight, we're partly cloudy with a low of 44, back in the 60s tomorrow. I'm meteorologist Liz Braden on WoWo 92.3 FM at 1190 AM.
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0: We've got some breaking news for you. We'll be joined by Steve Hilton here momentarily, but the breaking news is that the Trump administration has just put forward, or I should say the DOJ, but it is part of the Trump administration, criminal charges against former Cuban president Raul Castro. DOJ currently holding a news conference about this indictment. So this is about Clay. So Raul Castro is 94 years old,
2: right?
0: But this is about the, you know, it's interesting. I actually talked years ago to Marco Rubio about this incident on radio, Clay, before we teamed up when Marco was a senator here in Florida. It's about the shoot down of the civilian aircraft that belonged to the Cuban-American group Brothers to the Rescue. 4 people, 3 of them were Americans, killed in the attack. Keep in mind, there is no, and I, you know, this is a clear, I think, legal principle that's entirely defensible. There's no statute of limitation on murder. And so they are going after Raul Castro here. And we will come back to this, but my friends, things are heating up for the commies in Cuba right now, because this indictment, it's not just for the paper that it's printed on. There's more coming. Let's talk to our friend Steve Hilton, though. We're going to shift gears to California from down here in the South Florida, Cuba area. Steve, you actually can, let me just say it, you actually can win this thing. Like, this is pretty amazing. Governor of California, you actually can win. Tell everybody what's going on.
31: It's amazing. It's very simply, we are done in California. We are done with the Democrats. You see, and I saw you talking about this, Clay. I saw you on just last night talking about it. We've got on Fox. We've got my campaign, which is we're leading in the polls in California in the governor's race. You got Spencer Pratt and all the energy there in Los Angeles. And I know it's a difficult environment this year for Republicans. We all know that, although you're seeing some great signs that that may be overstated. But certainly in California, it is time for change. That age-old political message is just so strongly felt. And we're leading in the polls, looking good for the primary. I don't take anything for granted. It's June the 2nd, but election day is today and yesterday and tomorrow because it's early voting for a month now. And I'm just feeling very optimistic that we really can get this done and save California and thereby help the whole country to stop our biggest state drifting further into total insanity and decline.
2: Yeah, I did say on Jesse Waters' show last night, Steve, thanks for joining us, that I'm very optimistic about your campaign and also Spencer Pratt's campaign. I have a ton of really good friends in L.A., and they are talking about your campaigns in many ways connected, because what it represents is just extreme frustration with the way things are being done right now. And I'm sure you're picking up on that energy. But I'm curious how much overlap you see between the momentum that Spencer Pratt is developing in L.A. and the momentum that you're developing as governor, and whether there are kinships there in terms of why you're connecting with people.
31: Yeah, it's really interesting. Look, we're very, very different people, different races. Spencer's campaign is for mayor of L.A. That is one city among 80 or so within Los Angeles County, a huge county, largest in the country, 10 million people, 23% of the total vote in California. But his race is a nonpartisan race. I'm running as a Republican statewide, very different. But the thing that we have in common, and I really see all the time, you know, the memes being generated and people saying vote Spencer Pratt to save LA, vote Steve Hilton to save California, is that we're both outsiders. We've never run for office before, and we're just not afraid to point out the total failure and corruption of this Democrat machine that's been running LA, that's been running California without any check or balance or challenge for 16 years now statewide. They've run absolutely everything, and the results are a total disaster, a complete failure on every front. Highest poverty rate in the nation, highest unemployment rate in the nation, highest cost of living by far. U.S. News and World Report ranks California 50th out of 50 states for opportunity, of all things. We're supposed to be number one in that. That's the whole image of California, as our land of opportunity. We're 50th. We're for business climate. Again, we think of ourselves as a great state of innovation. And of course we are. I've just been touring an incredible pistachio plant in the Central Valley. You should see the incredible innovation and automation that goes into that. But yet, Chief Executive Magazine ranks California 50th out of 50 states for business climate. Everywhere you look, it's a failure. On top of that, they've doubled the budget. We have the highest taxes in the country for the worst results. Newsom has doubled the budget in the last 10 years, and every single thing is worse. What you're seeing in California is the far-left progressive governance experiment tested to destruction. They've had everything they wanted. They could get every policy, every insane idea, everything they wanted they've got in California, and we now see the results. Total failure.
0: You mentioned pistachios, Steve. Have you ever tried pistachio creme brulee? Just wondering. Side note here.
31: Well, that isn't. I don't think I have. I've just eaten a ton. Basically, this.
0: But,
31: is,
0: will you at least agree, Steve? I'm on a big Steve Hilton kick here. I think you're going to win the governor's race. Will you agree, no matter what my friend Clay here says, that pistachio ice cream is in fact a top tier flavor?
31: Oh my goodness, it's amazing! I totally agree with that.
0: Yes. Clay thinks you have to eat it with a top hat and a monocle on.
2: Buck should do the show with a top hat and a monocle on, because he has the highest end, most expensive taste on the planet. Pistachio ice cream is not even in the top 25 best ice cream flavors.
0: That's the craziest thing. That's the craziest thing he's ever said.
31: Massive fight here going to be developing. So I don't know when we're going to hash it all out. Have some kind of taste test.
0: We'll come to the governor's mansion when you win, and we'll have an ice cream taste test, okay? But how do we get you there at this point? Where are we with the Democrats that you're opposing? Obviously, the Swalwell thing, that was the fastest destruction of a political career I've ever seen in my life, honestly. I don't think anyone's ever gone up in flames faster than that guy, and he was the heir apparent to Gavin Newsom. So where do things stand now with the people that want to keep ruining what I think should be the most beautiful state in America, and exactly. and it really would be if they weren't ruining it?
31: Yeah, and by the way, just let's not forget that the entire Democrat political elite and establishment and machine were getting behind Swalwell. The teacher unions, the SEI, all these big unions, Adam Schiff, the Pelosi cronies, all of them getting behind him, knowing everything about his reputation and all of this stuff. So let's just not let them get away with that. Where we are right now, new poll out yesterday, which is pretty much in line with all the other polls, is actually the Democratic Party did this one. I'm leading, I think the numbers yesterday, I'm on 22%. Javier Becerra, 21%. The billionaire climate fanatic, Tom Steyer, who, let's remember, has spent, wait for the number, $193 million so far. Right? Nearly $200 million he spent of his own money. He's at 15%. The other Republican, Chad Bianco, at 10%. Everyone else below that, including, I'm very sorry to say, Katie Porter, who seems to have been fading lately. I was so looking forward to all the mashed potato jokes that would have ensued if she was my opponent in the general election. Looks like she's not going to make it. It feels very much like it's going to be me and Javier Becerra. Biden's utterly useless HHS secretary.
0: Wow.
31: How bad do you have to be? You've got Biden administration officials openly mocking him, joking about how this, they cannot believe that he's in this position. And you've got to ask yourself, how useless do you have to be if Joe Biden and his team think that you're incompetent?
2: Steve, you're a business guy. You've got a business background. If you spent $200 million as a Democrat to get in the top two of the California governor's race like Steyer did, and you didn't get into the top two of the California governor's race despite spending $200 million, what would you do? It's kind of its own endorsement of his incompetence that despite trying to run for an office that Democrats have owned for decades now and having more money probably than almost everybody else does combined, he can't even get in the top two.
31: It's insane. Also, remember that Tom Steyer, pathetically, because he's so desperate at this, has been running around sucking up to every union and far-left activist group. And that's why he's got these insane positions. You know, abolishing ICE, he's actually talked about bringing back to America illegal immigrant criminals who've been deported. He wants single-payer health care. You know, all these things he's been saying to get the endorsement and backing of all these leftist groups. And he's still only at 15% in the latest poll. And it's just unbelievable.
0: I know we really just want everyone to be focused in because we have a very large California audience. Because, Steve, as you can imagine, we have great stations, including like KEIB in Los Angeles. And we have stations, you know, throughout the state in the major cities, in Sacramento. But we've got people who feel like they're a little bit behind communist lines. Right. So we can bring some sanity to them. And you talking to them does the same thing right now. With all that in mind, I'm just curious if you can help us read the tea leaves a little bit. Who do you think is the more powerful brand out of California right now, again, from the opposition, Gavin or Kamala? Because you know that that's coming.
31: Oh, for sure. I think that Gavin's going to have the energy. I really do. Now, here's the thing, though, that's very important to be aware of. This is why he talked about this break glass scenario last week. That got a lot of attention.
0: Yeah, Steve, can you explain that to everybody? We actually didn't play that clip on the air yesterday. We meant to, but can you tell everybody what he said?
31: So he was asked about the governor's race. He has not endorsed in the governor's race.
2: I think Steve is breaking up here. Let's see if we can get a cleaner Gavin Newsom.
0: You know what, Clay? Let's keep Steve, guys, let's keep Steve through. We could play that Gavin Newsom soundbite, have him react, have him set it up. And in the meantime, Clay, we can pay some bills and do some great things. Commerce, we're big believers. And just doing great things. You want to do something fantastic? Preborn. The Preborn network of clinics are saving lives every day. This is such an important mission. So many of you are living your pro-life principles day in and day out. But you can help mothers in crisis right now. 80,000 children were saved by the efforts of these preborn clinics last year. I visited a preborn clinic down here in Miami, and it's just amazing what they're doing. And you see the little kids sometimes will come and visit the office with their mom afterwards because they're getting support. They're getting food and clothing and diapers and things to help that mom. And you see these adorable little kids running around, and they're there because the mom chose life, because preborn showed them the pathway and showed them what this really means. The ultrasound experience that preborn gives these moms is just $28. And that makes the difference so much of the time, just that ultrasound. So if you can donate $28, you'd be helping a mom bring a little baby into the world. And then preborn will be there to help her for 2 years after the birth of the baby as well. 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So please get involved, donate whatever you can, $5, $5,000, whatever you can contribute to this effort. 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
6: 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Soybeans are lower, watching U.S. planting, expecting generally good progress in many areas. Crush margins remain solid, canceling out some of the bearishness attached to slow export demand. July beans are down 10 and 3 quarters to 11.98 and 3 quarters. August is 11 lower at 11.98 and 3 quarters. July bean meal's down $1.60 at $3.3070, and July bean oil's 83 points lower at $74.62. Corn's down today, expecting solid planting progress in much of the region, with mostly beneficial rain in the forecast for some areas. Ethanol production and stocks are above a week ago. July corn's down 10 and 3 quarters at 464 and a half. September's 10 and a quarter lower at 471 and a quarter. And wheat is lower today. Rain in the central and southern plains is likely too late to be all that much help for hard red winter. There is talk the planted area in Australia is going to be limited by input costs. July Chicago's down 8.5 at 658 and 3 quarters. July Kansas City's down 6 at 697 and 3 quarters. July Minneapolis is 1 and 3 quarters lower at 694 and 3 quarters. Live and feeder cattle are down on technical selling ahead of direct business and Friday's cattle on feeder port. As far as the direct markets, we've got some bids at 260 live and 410 dressed, but those are being passed for now. June live's down 135 at 253.20. August is 277 lower at 244.47. August feeders are down 75 at 362.90. And hogs are lower on cash and wholesale pressure in addition to technical selling. June is down 60 at 97.32. July leans 40 lower at 101.75. And over in the broader market, crude oil is down sharply with some hopes about the a resolution for Iran. Brownfield.
2: Hey everybody, Casey Hendrickson here. Did Thomas Massey survive? In listener texts, Wednesday, 3 to 6 on WoWo.

0: Welcome back in, Clay Travis, Buck Sexton Show. Steve Hilton, we lost him in there for a moment. We went to break. We appreciate him standing, hanging out with us, given how busy he is. I wanted to play this for you, Steve. This is Gavin Newsom saying, hey, I've got a plan if by chance things aren't going my way in California. Cut 31.
1: We all have agencies. We can shape the future. There's still a lot. I've said this before, so I'll repeat it. I don't anticipate this need to be the case, but there is a break the glass scenario. And there's many people that have a deep understanding of what it would look like if Democrats were locked out. And we're going to do everything to make sure that doesn't happen.
0: What do you think he's talking about doing, Steve? And how involved do you think Gavin's going to be in a race that really is for his successor?
2: Well, it's and by the way, this is one of the reasons I hate this whole ridiculous top two system, because instead of discussing how we're going to cut taxes and the insane regulations and the gender ideology, all this insanity in California, we're discussing the minutiae of who's in the top two and how the math works out. But that is the system, so let's get into it. What Gavin Newsom desperately wants is two Democrats in the top two, because he knows that if you have two Democrats in the top two, then there'll be no discussion of his record in the general election campaign in California, because it will all be about how far left they can go, outbidding each other. If it's Becerra versus Steyer, which is what Gavin Newsom wants, they won't be talking about how useless Gavin Newsom has been. If it's me, that obviously is what I'll be talking about, because we're going to be making the point that we need change. Another point. If there's a prospect of a Republican governor taking office at the beginning of next year, that is a disaster for Newsom's presidential campaign. Because, A, he'll be entering the Democrat primary having just lost his home state of California, the crown jewel of the Democrat machine. Secondly, when I take office and I'll clean up the mess that he left behind, I'll be not just helping everyone in California, I'll be helping everyone across the country understand exactly what a disaster Gavin Newsom would be as president. So he's trying to avoid that. And what he's actually trying to do here is raise the prospect of two Republicans in the final as a boogeyman and trying to keep alive. And here's how it works. There's one other Republican in the race, Chad Bianco. He's far behind me. As I mentioned in the poll just now, I'm on 22%. He's on 10%. He can't actually make it in the top two. But what Newsom and the Democrats want is for his vote to go up so that you end up with two Democrats taking those top slots. So there's a very simple point that everyone needs to understand right now in California who hasn't voted yet. A vote for the other. A lot of people may be saying, look, Steve Hilton looks like he's got this. He's leading in the polls. I can try and get the other Republican in the top two by voting for him. No, that is a disaster, because that is how we would end up with two Democrats. We've got to get behind the leading Republican. That's me. To make sure that we get a Republican in the final. Every vote right now for Chad Bianco, the other Republican, is actually a vote for two Democrats in the top two. Very important we understand that.
0: A.B. Hernandez, this is really crazy. It's been going on for multiple years now. This is a boy pretending to be a girl winning multiple girls' championships. Are you hearing about it on the campaign trail?
2: Very much so. And in fact, this is a track and field championships, California track and field championships. And it was last year, a year ago, I actually went there to announce my position on this and how I've got a very strong commitment to overturn the law that set up this insanity of biological males in girls' sports and in locker rooms and all the rest of it. This is a bill that was passed 13 years ago, AB 1266. It's a good example of how this far-left insanity starts in California and then infects the rest of the country. 13 years we've been living with this. Well, I'm going to overturn that bill, and we're going to end this insanity in California. And yet again, it's happening this year in this year's championships, and it's just an outrage. I mean, in fact, there's a fantastic campaigner, Sophia, who gave me a wristband back a year ago when I announced this position at a press conference with her campaigning against this insanity. The wristbands have saved girls' sports, and I promised her then I would wear it until I actually do it, and that's what I will do as governor.
3: Steve Hilton, everybody. He's running for governor. I think he can pull it off. He's got a beard now, Clay. Bearded Love Steve it. Hilton. He's coming through with the W, everybody. It's happening.
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0: Born on America's darkest day of September 11th, the Tunnel to Towers Foundation has been helping America's heroes ever since. Heroes like United States Army Sergeant Mario Nelson.
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9: An indictment 30 years in the making. I'm Lisa Brady, Fox News.
10: We are announcing an indictment charging Raul Castro and several others with conspiracy to kill U.S. nationals.
9: Acting U.S. Attorney General Todd Blanche speaking in Miami, where the indictment was returned by a federal grand jury and unsealed today, charging former Cuban President Raul Castro and five others in connection with the deadly shootdown of two humanitarian flights operated by Miami-based exiles over international waters, killing four Americans. Blanche says the indictment sends a clear message.
10: The United States and President Trump does not and will not forget its citizens.
9: Castro, who's now 94, was Cuba's defense minister at the time. This comes at a time of rising tension between the U.S. and Cuba, with the Trump administration urging a new course in relations following the capture of Venezuela's leader after he was indicted in the U.S. As for Iran,
11: we're not going to let Iran have a nuclear weapon and blow up the entire Middle East, Israel, the entire Middle East, and then come here for you.
9: President Trump, during today's Coast Guard Academy commencement, for now, the focus remains on negotiations. a former school administrator on trial in Virginia for charges stemming from a school shooting.
12: Ebony Parker was once the assistant principal at Richneck Elementary in Newport News, Virginia. She's now on trial for 8 counts of child neglect stemming from the January 2023 shooting of a teacher by a first grader. Prosecutors say Parker was informed the child likely had a gun with him, but decided against searching the child, stating his mother was coming to pick him up from school. Parker's attorneys argue the teacher in the classroom should have intervened.
9: Fox's Evan Brown. Parker could face decades in prison if convicted. The teacher who survived the shooting has testified for the prosecution. 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
16: The American Red Cross is calling on donors to schedule appointments now, saying demand often rises around Memorial Day as travel and outdoor activity increase injury risks. 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Brian Ford, WoWo News.
15: Donors through the end of May will receive a beach towel while supplies last. And Fort Wayne police released video of the Tim Hortons fight involving 75-year-old Anita Grayson before her death last week. Investigators say she argued over a drive-thru order, fought with the shift lead, and then later collapsed inside the restaurant. Weather is next, powered by Brockman Heating and Air Conditioning, Reader's Choice Award winner 3 years in a row. 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
19: From 21 Alive, I'm meteorologist Liz Braden with your forecast. Feeling cooler today with temperatures only reaching a high of 66 degrees under mostly cloudy skies. Hold the chance for a few stray showers at times, but the rain generally moves out throughout the day. Tonight, we're partly cloudy with a low of 44, back in the 60s tomorrow. I'm meteorologist Liz Braden on WoWo 92.3 FM at 1190 AM.
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20: 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Did Thomas Massie survive? 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

0: Palestinians then, but they were the Arab Muslims who lived in the British colony of Palestine. That country became first known as Transjordan, on the other side of the Jordan. Then it became the Kingdom of Jordan, and ultimately today we know it as Jordan. So there is a Palestinian state full of Palestinian Muslim Arabs. There's a Palestinian queen in that state today. The prince and future king of that state is a Palestinian, and over 60% of the population are people who are Arab Muslims from the Mandate of Palestine. So there is a Palestinian state. What they really want is a second Palestinian state, a 58th Muslim state, a 23rd Arab state in the world, but it's just too much to have one teeny tiny Jewish state. The second and more important thing to understand is that Israel and the international community have already offered the Palestinians on six prior occasions, in 1936 in the Peel Commission, 1947 in the Partition Plan, 1967 at Khartoum after the Six-Day War in Sudan, 1993 at Oslo, 2000 at Camp David with Bill Clinton, and again 2008 with Ehud Olmert as the prime minister. On six different occasions, Israel, America, and the international community offered the Palestinians their own state, their own sovereign territory with their own government to do as they please with, on the lands that college kids now seem to believe they deserve a state on. And what college kids don't understand is the Palestinians rejected that state on six different occasions. On college campuses, from the river to the sea, Palestine will be free, is only the English jingle that they created in order to appeal to and deceive American college kids. In Arabic, the phrase runs, from the river to the sea, Palestine will be Arabic. They want a full Palestinian Arab state from the Jordan River to the Mediterranean Sea with no Jews on it. That's what they've done in every other Arab country in the world, where they've expelled and ethnically cleansed the 850,000 Jews who lived all over the Muslim world starting in the middle of the 20th century. People who have lived there, by the way, for centuries, all ethnically cleansed. They want to do the same thing with the 10 million people who now live in Israel, and we're never going to allow that to happen.
1: Israel on Trial is the book. Roy Altman is the author. Judge Altman, and Judge, appreciate you being with us. Congrats on the book, and come back anytime.
0: Thanks, man. Thanks for having me.
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1: Welcome back in here to Clay and Buck. So, great conversation there with Judge Altman about Israel on trial, and we're going to be coming into a few things here in a second. But Clay, I just note, because we talked about it briefly, the fact that they have indicted, let's talk Cuba for a second here. I actually just had some of my Cuban Americans cut my hair this morning. So I go to my Cubans, and they do a great job, and I've learned a little bit of Spanish from them. Let me tell you, they want a free Cuba. They want their family still on the island to be in a better place in all senses. And the fact that Raul Castro, who's 94 years old, has been indicted in federal court, they would not waste their time with this if there was not. It may just be pressure to get some kind of a deal or concession, but there's more than just this that will come if that deal or concession does. I think the Venezuela model is looking like a repeat situation if we don't get some movement from the Cuban leadership.
13: No doubt. And here is an announcement of that, which happened since we went on the air today. Every day it feels like major different breaking news. This is Cut 32, Acting Attorney General Todd Blanche announcing that indictment against Raul Castro.
14: Today, we are announcing an indictment charging Raul Castro and several others with conspiracy to kill U.S. nationals. Mr. Castro and the others are charged with additional crimes as well, including destruction of aircraft and 4 individual counts of murder. The indictment was returned by a grand jury sitting in this district in Miami on April 23rd, 2026, and was unsealed today. For nearly 30 years, the families of four murdered Americans have waited for justice. My message today is clear. The United States and President Trump does not and will not forget its citizens.
13: All right, so Buck, you're in South Florida. This obviously has set off a lot of reaction in the Cuban community, many of whom are listening to this program right now. And I think what it definitely augurs and success that we are headed towards is new leadership in Cuba. And I think that's going to happen in the next couple of months. How exactly it will go, there's lots of different moving parts, but I would say this is probably one of the reasons that Marco Rubio, our current Secretary of State, got into politics. And I think this matters to him immensely.
15: I agree.
13: We'll talk about that. We'll take some of your calls, final half hour of the program when we return. 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
16: I'm David Shea in the WoWo Newsroom. Three people were rescued after their boat capsized in Lake Erie Tuesday, according to WTVG. The U.S. Coast Guard says the men were heading toward Kelly's Island when multiple agencies pulled them from the water after a distress call, and all were awake and alert. They were taken in for medical checks.
17: News, I'm John Saucier. The U.S. Justice Department indicting former Cuban President Raul Castro in connection with the 1996 murders of four people. Three U.S. citizens were killed by Cuban fighter jets while flying civilian aircraft. The DOJ alleges the former leader had spies in Florida that gave intel on the Americans who were killed. Acting Attorney General Todd Blanche.
14: Today, we are announcing an indictment charging Raul Castro and several others with conspiracy to kill U.S. nationals.
17: The current Cuban president is responding, accusing the United States of lying and manipulating the events from 1996. We heard from President Trump today, says he wants the Strait of Hormuz reopened.
18: We're going to give this one shot. I'm in no hurry. You never think, oh, the midterms, I'm in a hurry. I'm in no hurry. Ideally, I'd like to see a few people killed.
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19: From 21 Alive, I'm meteorologist Liz Braden with your forecast. Feeling cooler today with temperatures only reaching a high of 66 degrees under mostly cloudy skies. Hold the chance for a few stray showers at times, but the rain generally moves out throughout the day. Tonight, we're partly cloudy with a low of 44, back in the 60s tomorrow. I'm meteorologist Liz Braden on WoWo 92.3 FM at 1190 AM.
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13: Welcome back in. Closing up shop nearly on the Wednesday edition of the program. We've been talking about the Kentucky fourth outcome, Ed Gallrine getting the win over Thomas Massey, the impacts there. We've been talking about all of the different primaries that took place not only in Kentucky, but also Georgia, Pennsylvania, Alabama, Idaho, Oregon, and the fact that there have now been charges brought in Cuba against the Raul Castro, the brother of Fidel, who is over 90 years old, for shooting down a couple of planes back in the 1990s, and how that might well presage the fact that a Venezuela-style change in leadership might be coming sooner rather than later in Cuba. And I know many people in South Florida and Cubans around the country are following that story closely as the communist revolution has descended that country into new lows of decrepitude, even with a low having existed for many decades now. They're at a new low. But we mentioned this a couple days ago.
1: Just keep in mind, they deployed the Brothers to the Rescue shoot down, Clay. It's one of these things down here in South Florida is very much remembered back in 1996. This was a group that just conducted humanitarian search and rescue, completely unarmed, just civilians, basically flying planes. They're like, hey, if you're trying to get to the U.S. and you're about to drown or be eaten by sharks because of the 90 miles of ocean you have to go through, we're gonna help you out. And the Cuban Air Force just blew them out of the sky. So just to be clear, it was murder. It was ordered by the regime. And so this is absolutely what should be happening.
13: So that is what's going on. We'll probably continue to talk about it, but I think it's a important story here that we will continue to follow. I want to play a couple of cuts. New York City has lost its way. There is an ongoing protest in favor of Luigi Mangione is going on, but I did want to play, since we're talking New York City, and I mentioned this a little bit ago, let me play this as well. Jeff Bezos did a big sit-down interview with CNBC. He said a lot of very rational things, including what would happen if Amazon ran the New York City school system as poorly as the New York City school system is run. Listen to this, Buck. This is cut 30.
5: The New York City school system,
6: right?
5: They spend $44,000 per student. $44,000. That's 30% more per student than other big cities like Chicago, right. LA, and Boston. And it's three times more than Miami and Houston. And by the way, New York City doesn't get better outcomes. Let me just say, if we ran Amazon the way New York City runs their school system,
6: right.
5: Your packages would take 6 weeks to arrive. We'd have to charge you a $100 delivery fee. And then when the package did finally arrive, it'd have the wrong item in it anyway.
13: I thought that was really well said. You might say, okay, what is the result of a failed New York City school system? Well, one result is you've got people who have lost the ability to look at facts and even have a rational discussion surrounding them. And that ties in with members of the New York City press corps credentialed outside of Luigi Mangione's hearing. This is what they had to say. There are two different cuts here. I think it's important to talk, and we have tried to do this quite a lot on the program, about the fact that there is good and evil. And just putting it forward pretty simply, if you walk into an American city street and you pull out a gun and you shoot someone in the back, you are the bad guy. You are evil. There should be awful consequences for this. That's exactly what happened to the United Healthcare CEO on the streets of Manhattan. That's what Luigi Mangione is going on trial for. Listen to what members of the media had to say earlier this week outside of that courtroom. Here is part one, cut 27.
22: I say what I said. I don't give a fuck.
23: His children are better off without him. They need to learn to not be like their dad and enjoy the blood money, kids.
22: What was that? I didn't get that, what you said.
24: I'm standing on business. Brian Thompson. I don't give a flying Millions of Americans.
23: I liked it.
24: Millions of Americans suffer every single day from the last. We had an literal infant named Baby Stella, who, because of how negligent her health insurance was, she died. An infant died. So if you guys are okay with someone like Brian Thompson being around and that being a part of our society, that says more about you as a person. You look absolutely monstrous defending someone like that.
13: I know it's a little bit hard to understand, but they were basically saying the kids are better off. F him. And then here's more of it. They say that the healthcare CEO should be killed and he's responsible for more deaths than Osama bin Laden.
24: Participates in social murder. That's what we're
23: mass social murder. He's responsible for more deaths than Osama bin Laden. And I remember Americans celebrating when Osama bin Laden was killed. It's not like we don't understand heroic violence or like when violence is good. That's like as American guys.
22: I mean, why do we protect the Second Amendment so much? Is it to allow people to shoot up schools, or is it to protect our democracy?
23: I think it is to protect our democracy.
22: It's not saying, you know, we should all take up arms, but when your democracy is eroded and there's no other option, like, what are we meant to do?
13: Okay, so again, Buck, watch these videos. We'll share them from the Clay and Buck account so that you can watch, because sometimes I know it's a little bit, there's a lot of crosstalk. Everybody's trying to speak at once. These protesters are there celebrating the fact that Luigi Mangione killed Brian Thompson. They think he's a hero.
1: They said it's heroic violence. They were also credentialed members of the press that day. Whatever that means. I mean, they had press passes. So somehow the city of New York said, you know what, these people have some journalistic interest in being out here at in front of this courthouse. But this is if you spend time online, and particularly if you spend time on Blue Sky, which is the lib digital insane asylum, it's where all of the ones who couldn't handle a free and fair platform like X. I mean, I remember I used to get people, I would get dragged by like random leftists or whatever on. And I always felt like, I was like, do I have any followers on here? The whole thing was so rigged. Never happens anymore. No leftists ever want to pick a fight with me anymore. It's so interesting how that happens. Because they're cowards, ultimately. And when you have weak ideas and you don't know how to debate or articulate your ideas beyond shouting people down and demanding that they are unable to speak, which is what you see from all of these leftists, this is what you get. This is what happens. But Clay, to say that he's guilty of so, look at the way they're creating these constructs that I shouldn't even say creating. They're propagating these constructs. They're not the ones that come up with this. You'll see this stuff online from leftists, Democrats, Biden, Kamala voters, Bernie Sanders, AOC fans. You'll see stuff like perpetrating social murder. So what they're saying is this guy, this father who never hurt anybody, this husband who, I mean, certainly never did violence against anybody that we're aware of, who was a CEO of a massive healthcare company. He had it. He deserved. This is what they said. Deserved to be murdered in cold blood, shot in the back. In this way, completely incapable of, no one could defend themselves from this. I mean, there's just, you're, if you're, someone's going to come up behind in the street and shoot you for no reason, there's no one would be able to defend themselves. And he deserved it, is what they say. And Luigi's a hero for this. Now, if you want to tell me, Buck, these are just two absolutely sad and really also demonic women who probably have IQs around room temperature number, I would say sure. But Clay, this is widespread on the left. The left advances people as spokesmen these days for its cause. The New York Times does sit downs with idiots who say this kind of stuff and props them up as voices who are speaking on behalf of the Democrat Praetorians, if you will, or the Democrat vanguard. So this is a big problem. The violence on the left thing is a very big problem because it's not fringe. It's just only some of them do it, but a lot of them support it. I'm going to tell you this. It reminds me of radical Islam. For every suicide bomber, Clay, there were 10 Muslims who helped them and, 100,000 or a million in the Middle East who loved it.
13: Yeah.
1: Who wish there were more suicide bombers. For every one.
13: What I would just say is, to my knowledge, there's no functional equivalent of this on the right. When someone gets murdered, I don't see people showing up at trials saying, hey, this person deserved it, right? And if they did, they would overwhelmingly be condemned. This, I believe, there is a direct line between this and the fact that, to your point, this is not necessarily an outlandish or outrageous or outlier perspective. Roughly 25% of left-wingers believe that murder is acceptable if people disagree with your political opinions. That's far higher than exists on the right. And I think it's directly connected to the assassination attempts on President Trump, Brett Kavanaugh, Steve Scalise. And when you refuse to condemn this, you create more people who dream of being heroes like Luigi Mangione. We talked about this with the White House Correspondents' Dinner shooting when I was there. That teacher from California, he thinks he's a hero. You read his manifesto. It wasn't irrational or outrageous in terms of what he argued relative to what the average left winger who does not like Trump argues. He just took the next step. If you believe Trump is Hitler, which is a crazy, obvious perspective, but if you believe that, then you should try to kill him. And all these people are doing is following through on the logic of the left. If you believe that an insurance company executive is the reason why thousands of people are dying, then the next logical step is I should kill him. When you celebrate it, you create a affirmation cycle, which is going to lead to more of these, which is why, unfortunately, I think the Charlie Kirks of the world are symptomatic of more violence to come, not outliers, which are going to stand in isolation. So I see all these.
1: Can I just
13: connected.
1: Give you one litmus test here? Think about this off the top here. Think about if I just ask any of you, hey, have any conservatives been attacked on college campus and been threatened with imminent violence and actually in some cases hit violently on a college campus in the last decade? You're already shouting out at people that come to mind right away. And of course, what happened to Charlie Kirk happened on a college campus. That's the first one that's going to come to mind for a lot of people. But I'm talking even just about people throwing things, you know, getting violent, thinking they can shut down the speech, using the kind of horn, the super loud, like, is it a fog horn or, you know what I mean? The thing that they do to just disrupt speeches. All these just things they do, banging pots and pans, whatever it is. It's always leftists that do this.
13: Yeah.
1: You can get the most left-wing maniac going to speak at any college campus in America. In fact, I would tell you this. If a leftist went to speak at Hillsdale College, they would probably question him aggressively, but they would do so politely and within the scope of the institution, which is dedicated to learning and exchange of ideas. A leftist could go anywhere, Harvard, UCLA, Duke, U of F, U of M, U of anything. No fear of being attacked. Any conservative goes on college campus, Clay. You know what the first conversation has to be after the invite? What's the security situation going to be? There is a difference. This is not a both sides thing. There are some crazy people on the right. There are 100 times as many on the left. That, and I'm talking about people that are violent crazy. That is reality. That is where we are as a country.
13: Yeah, I think that's important. I can't remember the last time a speaker was shouted down by right-wing disagreement on any college campus. But there's,
1: I can't think of one ever.
13: Yeah, exactly. That's point one. Point two, many people on the left cheer on anytime people on the left shout down someone with conservative beliefs on a college campus and reward them for the behavior. So it doesn't exist on the right that anybody is showing up on a college campus and saying, you can't speak, you're not allowed to come here and tell your perspective. Doesn't happen. Two, if it were to happen that a invited speaker came on campus and were saying something so left-wing that right-wingers were shouting it down, you and I would come on and say, that's not a good move. You shouldn't do that. Doesn't exist on the left. Let me tell you, business insurance must have if you're operating a business. 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
10: Soybeans and corn are mixed. Cattle are up. Hogs are lower. Hello, I'm Megan Grebner with your commodity market update on Brownfield. When it comes to short stature corn, it all started with Stein. For decades, they've been focused on unique hybrids that deliver top yields. Stein invented short stature corn, then perfected it. Stein has yield. Soybeans are mixed. U.S. planting and emergence are ahead of average. July beans down 4 at 1209. August beans down 2¾ at 1208¼. Corn is also mixed. Corn planting and emergence are faster than the average. July corn down 4½ at 472½. September corn down 3¾ at 478½. Live and feeder cattle are up sharply on tight supplies ahead of Friday's on feed numbers. June lives up $1.17 at $254.55. August feeders up $4.45 at $363.30. Hogs are down with pork lower at midday. June lean hogs are down 50 cents at $98.02. I'm Megan Grebner for Brownfield.
11: 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Did Thomas Massey survive? 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
1: Closing up shop on another fantastic episode of Clay and Buck for the day. Remind you to go check out the podcast network of the Clay Travis and Buck Sexton show, Clay and Buck, shorthand. And we got some great stuff there. David Rutherford, Tudor Dixon, Carol Markowitz, Ryan Gerdusky. This is the best podcast network in podcastdom, honestly. It's why it's growing every month, but go check it out. You can listen to all those shows on demand. There's others too. I just don't have time to name them all. I do a Buck Brief, a little extra show after the show. Go check it all out. Clay, tell everybody what acting attorney general just said. This is like some Wyatt Earp stuff here.
13: Well, again, I think the Venezuela precedent is a good one for what we anticipate will likely happen in Cuba. They said basically, Todd Blanche said either he's going to show up in Miami courtrooms or we have it. Play it quickly here. Good work.
14: We indict men outside of this country all the time. And there's all kinds of different ways that we get them here. The reason why we indict somebody is because we want them here to face justice in front of a jury of their peers. So how we go about doing that obviously depends on the circumstances in the case, and I'm not going to go beyond that, but we expect that we didn't indict. This isn't a show indictment. This is an indictment because we expect that there was a warrant issued for his arrest. So we expect that he will show up here by his own will or by another way. And
13: okay. Buck, I think it's fair to say Raul Castro's not showing up in a Miami courtroom on his own. He's not like, hey, you know, I need to go check out South Beach. I'll just chill. We're basically letting it be known we're going to go into Cuba and take out their leaders, which is why I think the Maduro example is a good one. And the real question is, so far the Delcy Rodriguez relationship seems to be going well. Is there someone in Cuba that could allow democratic reforms and lead that country? And do we know who it might be? That's the question I think is looming as that indictment has been announced. And I know many people all over South Florida are celebrating.
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16: He can't say what's next for Cuba. On Lisa Brady, Fox News. But President Trump just telling reporters the indictment of Cuba's former president, Raul Castro, is a big moment.
17: For nearly 30 years, the families of 4 murdered Americans have waited for justice.
16: Acting U.S. Attorney General Todd Blanche unveiling the unsealed indictment against Castro and several others over the downing of civilian planes run by an exile group in 1996. Cuba's current president says the island was defending itself from repeated airspace violations at the time. He calls the indictment a political action and suggests it's a pretext for possible U.S. military action. In Miami's Little Havana, many hope for regime change.
18: This should be the beginning of the downfall. This should be the beginning of a liberation of Cuba.
16: Oscar Fernandez, who left Cuba in the 1960s, tearing up while telling Fox they've been ignored for decades and vowing not to let this opportunity pass by. President Trump just threatening again to resume strikes on Iran.
25: Right on the borderline, believe me. If we don't get the right answers, it goes very quickly. We're all ready to go.
16: This after pausing a plan to resume strikes earlier this week to allow more negotiations. Iran is threatening expanded retaliation if strikes resume. An American doctor infected with Ebola during the ongoing outbreak in Congo is now in Germany for treatment.
26: Dr. Peter Stafford, weakened by his condition, was placed in what was described as a plastic tube-shaped bed during the flight to limit his exposure to the pilot and crew, some of whom were in full personal protective equipment. It's believed Stafford operated on a patient who apparently had Ebola. Stafford isolated himself when he noticed symptoms.
16: Fox's Gernot Scott, Stafford's wife, who's also a doctor, and their 4 kids remain in Congo being monitored for symptoms. America is listening to Fox News.
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21: Cloudy and 64 degrees. I'm David Shea in the WOWO Newsroom. 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More questions than answers remain after a pedestrian was hit by a car on the northeast side.
24: Fort Wayne police say a man was seen trying to flag down vehicles in the 4300 block of East State Boulevard near Reed Road just before 4:30 yesterday afternoon before suddenly running into traffic. Investigators say an off-duty officer and an on-duty officer both avoided striking him, but a westbound BMW on the inside lane hit the man. His condition was listed as critical. It's not yet known why he entered the roadway or why he was trying to flag down vehicles in the first place. Brian Ford, WOWO News.
21: And Fort Wayne police released video of the Tim Hortons fight involving 75-year-old Anita Grayson before her death last week. Investigators say she argued over a drive-through order, fought with a shift leader, then later collapsed inside the restaurant. 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As far as crashes, just one going on right now. It's going to be at Tonkel and Hostler. As far as slowdowns, Lima Road and Winsboro Pass, both directions on Lima Road and also both directions on US 30 as you approach Cromer. 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
27: From 21 Live, I'm meteorologist Caleb Saylor with your forecast. We'll see mostly cloudy conditions through the evening, but it will be dry. Temperatures will fall out of the 60s down into the 50s this evening, settling down into the mid-40s by the time you wake up on Thursday morning. For your Thursday afternoon, a mix of sun and clouds, another dry and chilly day. Temperatures only climbing into the mid-60s for the high. I'm meteorologist Caleb Saylor on WOWO 92.3 FM, 1190 AM.
21: Thanks, Caleb. Cloudy and 64 degrees. 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
2: 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Hey,
6: we've got a couple of things happen on the domestic side that we got to pay attention to as well. I'm a little weirded out that one of the things that happened is not bigger news right now. So I'm keeping my eye on it. If you know, you know. If you don't know, then, well, don't worry about it until we know more. We also have some additional information about the mosque shooting. Turns out that everybody involved hated the Jews. I'm not saying that that makes it okay. I'm just saying it's getting, again, a little weird. We'll talk about it, let you know what the latest is that we have. But last night, Thomas Massie didn't just lose. He got shellacked. I mean, the polling that showed Galrain pulling ahead by like a sizable margin was accurate. Now, we had a poll that had him way out ahead of Thomas Massie. It was almost so far ahead that I was like, I don't know if I buy that. I believe that he might be ahead, but I don't know that I buy those numbers. And then Massie was like surging in fundraising, which, as many of my audience pointed out in the live stream yesterday, was liberals, which you're right. But then all of a sudden we had a narrowing of the poll, and it had it within striking distance. And next thing you know, there was another poll that had Galrain way ahead. He won by like 10 points. Almost. Like it's a 10,000 vote win on this. Like, it's pretty significant. So he defeated Massie. Trump goes 3-for-3 in his targets in the primaries, Indiana State Senators, Bill Cassidy, and in Louisiana, now Thomas Massie in Kentucky. Massey's also making some waves because of the speech that he gave after he conceded. And I'm going to play, just cue my audio. I want to play this. You react to it the way that you want to react to it, but this is I don't know that you're going to win anybody over with a concession speech like this, but have a listen.
7: I would have come out sooner, but I had to call my opponent and concede, and it took a while to find Ed Galrain in Tel Aviv. I did get to call through, though. I have called and conceded the race. We've been honorable the whole time, and we're going to stay that way.
6: Now, here's what Massie was probably saying. Because he opposes the conflict in Iran, and he believes that Israel is steering this whole thing, which is a nonsensical thing for people to believe, that he was simply referring to that. Here's how it comes off. It was the Jews. It comes off as it was the Jews. And not a great end to all of this. But then he says that we have been honorable the entire time. Correct me if I'm wrong, Victor, because, I mean, it is vacation week for me, but didn't we do a whole story about how Thomas Massie sent out a falsified text endorsement from the president that was from 2022, but it erased the date and made it seem like it was a current endorsement? Didn't he do that just like yesterday?
8: I think so.
6: Yeah, that was yesterday. And a lot of people would probably say that's not very honorable. It's politics, but you don't have to be honorable in politics. I'm not here to judge. I'm just saying, you get caught doing it. Trump could be the only guy, and this is weird, because the left loves to say, Trump's endorsement doesn't mean anything. Trump's endorsement has always meant something. The few times that his endorsements have not panned out, they've made it massive stories. But I don't think that I've ever seen a politician have more people fake an endorsement from them than Donald Trump has. If his endorsement doesn't mean much, and I know some people are asking me, do you think that's why Liz Brown got the edge, pending the recount, of course, you know, that Trump did endorse her? I don't know. Maybe. It's possible. His endorsement is that powerful. Most endorsements aren't. Most endorsements from D.C. politicians don't do anything. They might help fundraising and stuff like that, but they don't really help the voters. But Trump's do. And they're so powerful that we have now caught several politicians pretending to have Trump's endorsement, including politicians right here in Indiana, where President Trump had to publicly say, shut up, stop using my name. I'm not endorsing you. I guess his endorsement is pretty meaningful then. I guess it's pretty powerful. So this is Scott Jennings, who, I mean, he had some salty things to say about Thomas Massie after Thomas Massie lost. But this is him on CNN. Have a listen to Scott Jennings. Scott Jennings, but is not a MAGA Republican. Like, Scott Jennings is not an ultra-conservative guy. Scott Jennings is a Republican who leans more to the right. That's where he is. But he's not a Trump, like a massive Trump supporter. Like, this guy, when he gets in his own circles, like he is very much lukewarm on Donald Trump. He doesn't hate him. He likes a lot of what he does, but he doesn't like a lot of what he does. He's very lukewarm on the guy. But I want you to just listen to Scott Jennings in his reaction to Thomas Massie after Thomas Massie lost last night.
1: It was the most expensive House primary in U.S. history, and the president made it a priority to get rid of Thomas Massie, and he succeeded because

0: decisive victory in 2024. And they expect the Republican congressman who represents them to be part of the team. The two big issues in the race that were in most of the advertising had to do with tax cuts and immigration. And Massey was against Trump on both of his big border security and tax cut bills. And so they said, look, we can get a Republican congressman that'll be part of the team and support the president. That campaign worked. I just want to also add one other thing. Thomas Massey tonight in his concession speech said something despicable, anti-Semitic, nasty, gutter politics, right at the end. What a way to go out. He said, I would have called Ed Gowrine, but you know, I had to find him in Tel Aviv. Okay. There was an undercurrent of anti-Semitism in this race on the Massey side. There's been an undercurrent of it in his career, unfortunately, and it really came out in an ugly way tonight. And I think it needs to be stated, acknowledged, and condemned. Because it was pretty despicable.
1: Now, I'll let you decide if you think that was just blatantly anti-Semitic. Like I said, there is an argument to make that this is more about Israel's foreign policy affecting our foreign policy, and that's something that has bothered Massey for some time. But Massey has had to endure the allegations of anti-Semitism, and one would be forgiven for just assuming that, okay, after all of these years of him kind of, you know, not really crossing that line, he's not in there anymore, so he can just go ahead and cross that line right now. And a lot of people feel that that's what happened. I'll let you decide. You want to let me know how you feel about it, 866-71-TRUTH. Be happy to address that. But, you know, there's still time for Massey in Congress. Susie Moore wrote an article, Beware the Sour Grapes Caucus. Good morning. Welcome to Red State's Morning Minute. Brief glimpse at which stories are trending at the moment. And, of course, you go right into what happened with Massey. And, you know, he's still in Congress. And there is still the potential for him to cause some damage and some strife. And that's something that can't necessarily be ignored. You know, Town Hall also had a very interesting piece that there's a tweet out there. Let me pull this up here. I want to make sure that I get it. Federalist's co-founder explains why Massey lost last night. So running a campaign obsessed with Israel when your district is in Kentucky was a really stupid idea. Sean Davis. Who's great. He's an absolute follow. You should follow Sean Davis. He is spectacular on all fronts, entertaining as well. If you're looking for smart people to follow, he wrote a bit of a mini article here on it. Why did Massey lose tonight? Massey went from the principled libertarian during COVID to GOP leadership lapdog under McCarthy, which he did. It was a huge disappointment with people who liked Massey. To anti-Trump Epstein obsessive in 2025 after tweeting about that issue a whopping three times in the decade prior. The nail in the coffin for him was voting against OBBB, the One Big Beautiful Bill, in 2025 because, according to Massey, it did too much to secure the border. Now, this is not unusual for the Massey ideology. It's the Ron Paul ideology. Ron Paul didn't want a border wall either. Ron Paul did not want border security. When I interviewed Ron Paul when he was running for president of the United States, I asked him about it. I was like, okay, people seem to be back and forth on whether or not you're tough on immigration. And I was like, but I've seen you say that you don't want a border wall. Like, what's your actual position? And he said that he opposed illegal immigration, but he opposed border security because the wall wouldn't be built to keep people out. It would be built to keep us in. That was his position. So therefore, don't build the wall. That doesn't make any sense. And that's basically where Massey's line of thinking was as well. So anyway, Sean Davis continues. Trump mercilessly trashed Massey in 2020, calling him a disaster for America and Kentucky and saying that he should be thrown out of the GOP entirely. But Massey easily swatted that away and won 81-19. So you can't say he only lost because of Trump. He went toe-to-toe with Trump on COVID in 2020 and won overwhelmingly, which he did. Massey lost because he went from being perceived as a quirky but lovable nerd who seemed to genuinely believe everything he said,

0: to looking like a clout-chasing influencer who cared more about getting TV time with Democrats on an issue that he clearly never cared about until 5 minutes ago than he did about representing his voters. We'll never know what caused the apparent personality change. Maybe it was the death of his wife. Maybe it was the McCarthy race followed by McCarthy's ouster. Or maybe it was a desire for notoriety or media acclaim and a lucrative podcasting career outside of Congress. But the drastic change was undeniable, as was the seeming lack of interest in much of anything happening in Kentucky. Blame Trump, blame Israel, blame Epstein, blame the tragic death of his spouse. I don't care, but you cannot just wave away 2020 Massey going face-to-face with the Trump machine and winning in a rout only to get smoked 6 years later. Massey's voters didn't really change all that much, but he did, and they noticed. Probably a really good assessment on what actually happened there. Got more coming up. You're tuned in to The Burning Truth.
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0: And good afternoon. Thank you for tuning in to The Burning Truth. I am your host, Casey Hendrickson. Yeah, very interesting discussion about Thomas Massie. Even happened like off the air. And what Gallrain's going to do. I mean, Gallrain's going to win this thing. He'll be the guy. This is a very, very, very Republican district. Whoever the Republican is just going to win. So Gallrain's going to be the guy. But, you know, what is Gallrain going to do? And every time I say Gallrain, like, I want to say Gowron from Star Trek. Like, every time. But, yeah, so it's one of those things where, you know, you had a guy who was, up until recently, very popular in his own district. Now, all of a sudden, he's not popular in his district. And, you know, going out the way that he went out, not great. It's not a good look. And, yeah, not great. So, Louisiana Republicans also ended Bill Cassidy's career. We talked about that already earlier in the week. He just defected again. Just 3 days after voters showed him the door, Cassidy sided with Democrats yesterday to advance a resolution aimed at stripping President Trump of his war-making authority over Iran. And people have been pointing out that Massie has been siding with the Democrats on that as well. I would expect Massie to side with Democrats on that, by the way. Massie is one of these people that he believes that the way that military authorization is done right now is unconstitutional and illegal, and therefore he's always trying to curb that. That has been a staple of his time in Congress, so it's at least consistent. You know, it's not a deviation. But yeah, it's like Cassidy even did the same thing. So it's like... it is what it is. You know, we're going to have a totally different Congress right now. What remains to be seen is whether or not Republicans can still be competitive and or retain control of one of the houses of Congress, considering they're in an off cycle year. And there is some interesting data that's coming out to the NRCC. National Republican Congressional Committee just posted its best year to date fundraising numbers in committee history. They hauled in over $57.6 million, capped by a strong $10.4 million in April alone. The historic haul is the latest proof of a cycle-long trend. House Republicans continue dominating Democrats in the money race, from the NRCC continuing to outraise the DCCC to the NRCC raking in its strongest quarter one in history. And swing district Republicans continuing to outraise vulnerable House Democrats. Republicans are building the resources needed to expand the House majority while Democrats fall further behind on every front. Now, again, too early for this crap, okay? Way too early. And just like the last time it was an off-cycle year, there is going to be an effort to do red wave, red wave, red wave. That red wave talk is actually being started by Democrats. It is to motivate Democrats to get to the polls. It is to motivate Democrats to pay money. And it is to get you, if you're a Republican, to not really care that much and not think that you really need to show up. That's all it's designed to do. This is an off-cycle year. Republicans have overperformed in the last two off-cycle years and still lost. Keep that in mind. And they've overperformed. If the Republicans retain control of both houses of Congress, it will be historic. You need to understand that basic fundamental fact here. If they retain both the House and the Senate, it will be atypical and historic. So much so that it will be nothing. Nothing else will be discussed for like the next week. It will be that much. You will hear the word mandate more than you could possibly stand to hear it. Right now, the Republicans stand to lose one of those houses of Congress, most likely the Senate. But there is hope. It's just going to take a lot of work. The money's coming in, and the Democrats are wasting money on redistricting efforts that they're losing. So, who knows? But right now, the NRCC is raising a ton of cash. You got more coming up. You're tuned in to The Burning Truth.
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11: Cloudy and 64 degrees off the world-famous WOWO fire escape. Good afternoon, I'm David Shea in the WOWO newsroom. In our top local stories, a former Indiana resident is now in jail as investigators pursue disturbing allegations involving multiple children in a small northern Indiana community.
12: Court records say four boys under 12 reported being held in a basement and abused by a man who has since been arrested in Florida and returned to Indiana on felony charges. The suspect is now being held in Grant County awaiting his first court hearing. Macy Gray, WOWO News.
11: The charges include multiple felonies tied to alleged abuse spanning several incidents. Three teenagers were rescued Tuesday night in Plainfield after getting stranded near White Lick Creek at Franklin Park. Firefighters say they were stuck on an island and brought safely back to shore within an hour. News is powered by Hilger's Family Farm. They have beautiful bedding plants and hanging baskets, plus more Morel sponge mushrooms and strawberries starting next week. Hilger's on Butt Road off Highway 30, 5 minutes west of Sweetwater. Now your top national stories, followed by traffic and weather.
13: News, I'm John Saucier. The U.S. Justice Department indicting former Cuban President Raul Castro in connection with the 1996 murders of four people, three U.S. citizens were killed by Cuban fighter jets while flying civilian aircraft. The DOJ alleges the former leader had spies in Florida that gave intel on the Americans who were killed. Acting Attorney General Todd Blanche.
14: Today, we are announcing an indictment charging Raul Castro and several others with conspiracy to kill U.S. nationals.
13: The current Cuban president is responding, accusing the United States of lying and manipulating the events from 1996. We heard from President Trump today, says he wants the Strait of Hormuz reopened.
15: We're going to give this one shot. I'm in no hurry. You never think, oh, the midterms, I'm in a hurry. I'm in no hurry. Ideally, I'd like to see a few people killed.
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11: 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As far as crashes, we're looking pretty good right now. No crashes to report. There are slowdowns. 930 both directions as you approach Maplecrest, and then some congestion on the east side. 469 northbound starting right around exit 21. Other than that, the interstates and highways look pretty good, but if you see something, text us at 447-1190 or call the tip line at 447-NEWS. That's 447-6397.
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16: From 21 Live, I'm meteorologist Caleb Saylor with your forecast. We'll see mostly cloudy conditions through the evening, but it will be dry. Temperatures will fall out of the 60s down into the 50s this evening, settling down into the mid-40s by the time you wake up on Thursday morning. For your Thursday afternoon, a mix of sun and clouds, another dry and chilly day. Temperatures only climbing into the mid-60s for the high. I'm meteorologist Caleb Saylor on WOW 92.3 FM, 1190 AM.
11: Thanks, Caleb. Cloudy and 64 degrees. 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
0: This thing blew up. I mean, nobody was hurt, thank God, but like this car caught on fire and then exploded. The fireball is massive. Just massive. It's pretty dramatic. And this thing was... it was an MTA vehicle at the MTA headquarters, and it was about a block away from the bull. And just went kaboom. And the only thing we have on it is, well, thank God nobody's injured. It's under investigation. And that's it. There's nobody's saying anything. It's just, it's so bizarre. This massive explosion in the middle of New York is just not being covered. It took them 90 minutes to put the thing out. Strange. So I don't really know. Okay? I have no idea what's going on there, but that story is weird. Then you got the FBI. Here's Cash Patel. This Cuba thing is interesting. In 1996, four brothers and the rescue members, including three U.S. citizens, took off from Florida on a humanitarian mission to help rafters fleeing Castro's Cuba. Cuban MiGs shot their civilian planes out of the sky over international waters. I remember this happening. I was still in high school, but I remember it happening and it being a very, very, very big story. Carlos Costa, Armando Alejandro Jr., Mario De La Peña, Pablo Morales. For 30 years, their families waited for answers. The FBI never forgot. Today's superseding indictment charges Raul Castro and five Castro regime co-defendants with conspiracy to kill U.S. nationals, two counts of destruction of aircraft, and four counts of murder, and is a major step towards accountability. Todd Blanche made the announcement as well. I don't need to play it for you. Everybody else is. The case against the 94-year-old brother of Fidel and one of the last surviving leaders of the Cuban Revolution was unsealed on Wednesday. He is charged with conspiracy to kill U.S. nationals, destruction of an aircraft, murder. There are other defendants charged in the indictment, which was returned on April 23rd. The charges relate to the 1996 shoot down of two civilian aircraft belonging to the Cuban American Exile Organization, Brothers to the Rescue. Raul Castro, who was defense minister at the time, is alleged to have ordered the attack, which killed four men, including three American citizens, which is why he's the one that is being indicted here. Now, CNN, shocker, doesn't like this. The case is yet another extraordinary example of the administration's use of the Justice Department to target the leader of a country it opposes. Are you really pretending that the Justice Department hasn't done this to multiple leaders all over the world for the entirety of our nation's history? It's kind of like when they're running around and going, how dare you go ahead and say that you're justified in getting Maduro because of these criminal indictments? You mean the criminal indictments that were handed out under Democrat administrations? And then the bounties that were handed out under Democrat administration then raised by another Democrat administration? You mean that? Are you really playing that game? And all but guarantees to inflame longstanding tensions between the two countries. Yeah, don't do the right thing. These are these people, I swear to God, they're all over the place. They are the spaghetti people. If you don't do anything, then, well, you're not engaged and you're not serious about trying to resolve problems, or you're letting bad guys run roughshod over good people. And then if you do, it's like, well, you're just a bully because you're so powerful. You're just making things worse. Uh-huh. Now, Rubio is not exactly pleased with the Cubans. We all know that. And Rubio does not at all take kindly to Cuba. Cuba is plagued by blackout shortages and empty shelves. For decades, the communist regime has blamed the United States. Rubio isn't buying it. And on Wednesday, he made sure that the Cuban people heard exactly why. Anybody who says that the United States embargo is the reason that Cuba doesn't have nice things is a freaking imbecile. I mean, lacking the most basic fundamental understanding of what is going on. Cuba can trade with everybody else. They just can't trade with us. That's it. They can trade with everybody else. Okay? Cuba's incapable. They have failed to adapt to the world. Period. End of story. The Canadians have continued to prop Cuba up for a number of years. I mean, this is the Canadians consistently the largest, I believe, the largest tourist source to Cuba in the world. It's one of the reasons that we know what Cuba looks like, because they're all Canadians that go there and then they post the stuff on the internet. The real reason you don't have electricity, fuel, or food is because those who control your country have plundered billions of dollars, but nothing has been used to help the people. And you had a bunch of pro-Cuba communist influencers go to Cuba recently. They lied about a bunch of their trip. They were exposed by Cubans themselves for doing some pretty grotesque things while they were there. Nick Shirley tried to do the exact same tour, and he went to Cuba, and the authorities detained him and darn near threw him in the clink. The culprit is GAESA, military-owned corporate empire built by Raul Castro and his cronies. It controls hotels, banks, construction, retail stores, even the remittances that Cuban Americans send home to their families. Its revenues dwarf the Cuban government's budget threefold. Today, while you suffer, these businessmen have $18 billion in assets and control 70% of Cuba's economy. Uniformed generals hide behind socialist slogans while looting everything the Cuban people produce. Today, Cuba is not controlled by any revolution. Cuba is controlled by GAESA, Rubio said, calling it a state within the state. Trump is offering $100 million in food and medicine distributed directly through the Catholic Church and other trusted charitable organizations not stolen by the GAESA to sell in one of their stores, Rubio said. Like I said, anybody running around and trying to make this claim, oh, the embargo is the reason. No, it is not. It absolutely is not. Just a fundamentally silly thing to say. So, I mean, ultimately, what does this mean? Well, you still have the president saying that he expects there's going to be some change in Cuba soon. And did I or did I not earlier in the week, Victor, say it's probably not a wise move to be mouthing off about drone attacks on the United States? And I may or may not have said it may even give the United States government reason to say, well, they bought 300 drones and then they threatened to attack us. And then they backed off of saying, no, we're not saying that we're going to attack your cities or anything. You did. But we are saying there'll be a bloodbath. Well, yeah, we know there'll be a bloodbath. A lot of you will die. Yes, we know that. We're well aware. We just hope that the innocent people surrounding you, that their casualties will be minimized. But you bought 300 drones that are capable of reaching American cities, and then you started running your mouths. Not the wisest thing in the world. So the response is, cool, we'll indict a Castro. Your move. And keep poking the bear. And you're going to wake up one day, and you're going to have one less person in Cuba who will be very fashionable in his, I believe it's a Nike tracksuit. Rubio wore the Nike tracksuit to China. Did you see that? guy's funny. Got to hand it to him. So pretty interesting what's actually transpiring here. Now, Cuba has defended itself and said, they flew into our airspace, we shot them down, whatever. Okay, it is what it is, but it's probably not the wisest decision in the world to be buying 300 drones that can reach American cities and then run your mouth about using them. It's not going to get you anywhere. Not with this administration. Got more coming up. You're tuned in to The Burning Truth.
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0: 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Send us your text messages. So some interesting things developing in the San Diego mosque shooting. And, you know, early assumptions obviously were that this is Islamophobia and all that other nonsense. But, you know, we didn't know. Three people were killed, including a security guard at the mosque. And the security guard at the mosque was, it's been said, played a pivotal role in saving lives. We don't really know what that means. Two teenagers who San Diego police say opened fire have been identified as 17-year-old Kane Lee Clark and 18-year-old Caleb Liam Vasquez. Early reports had his last name as Valesquez were incorrect. It's Vasquez. They reportedly became friends online, where they were radicalized. Both were found dead a few blocks away in a car with what investigators believe were self-inflicted gunshot wounds. Early on, San Diego Police Chief Scott Wall told reporters, without going into too much detail, that there was definitely hate rhetoric involved in the shootings. On Tuesday, however, some of the pages from the alleged manifesto of the shooters were shared on an X thread by San Diego activist Amy Reichert. It disrupted some of the narrative that have been spouted by the typical people online about how the gunman must have been extremist right-wing pro-Trump Vance MAGAs who are motivated by hatred of Muslims, etc., etc., etc. So Amy Reichert says the attackers were not trans and they blamed Jewish people for everything. I really wanted to say, did they vote for Thomas Massie? But I'm better than that, Victor, so I'm not going to say it. Uh-oh. That was out loud. It was low-hanging fruit, guys. Don't take it so seriously. It's my Friday. Amy Reicher says they said that they did not hate Muslims. They said they hated Islam. And they hated black people. How do you not hate Muslims, but you hate Islam? How does that work? They hated gay people and trans. They're not trans. They hate trans. I suppose you could be trans and hate trans as well, but the shooters were incels. Repeat, they were not trans. Some of the pictures floating around early on led some people to speculate. The shooters openly called for the left to shoot Trump and Vance. They hate Trump and Vance. One of the shooters said that he is left-wing, depending on the definition. He also claimed to be Christian. Further, they were scoping for diverse targets and seemingly wanted to hit multiple locations. According to the manifesto, the attackers behind the San Diego Islamic Center attack scoped out multiple diverse targets and were leaving it to fate if they could hit more than one location. For the people asking, if they hated Jews, why attack an Islamic Center? Because just like the KKK, they hated both Muslims and Jews. According to the manifesto, the attackers behind the attack, again, looked at multiple targets. But they hated Jews, and they hated Muslims. After carrying out the attack that killed three people, including a security guard who is praised for saving countless others, video shows Clark wearing camouflage, fatally shooting Vasquez before taking his own life. The video also shows weapons and gear emblazoned with neo-Nazi insignias. Authorities said that the teens had stockpiled 30 guns and a crossbow, weapons taken from parents of one of them. Okay, so they stole a bunch of weapons from one of the parents or both of the parents or what have you. 17 and 18-year-old. Hate Jews, hate Muslims, hate black people. Describe themselves as politically left-wing. Not Trump supporters. They actually want Trump and J.D. Vance killed. Why? Because, well, Trump and J.D. Vance are pro-Israel, and that's no good, right? Now, here's what we're learning about the security guard. The security guard is named Amin Abdullah. He was killed in that attack. He was himself a Muslim extremist and pro-jihadist. Now, this mosque has been connected to terrorist-adjacent or supportive activity. On Facebook, he glorified the extermination of the Jews by Hitler. There was a post with a picture of Hitler that says, "Do you now understand why I did what I did?" And the security guard wrote, "Faux show." As a response to that post, Amir Abu Abbas is a Muslim man in Sacramento who was friends with Amin Abdullah, the security guard who was just killed. And let's see, two teens, Kane Clark and Caleb Vasquez, wrote a manifesto where they blamed Jews for the majority of the world's problems. They named that manifesto the New Crusade, Sons of Tarrant, in honor of Brenton Tarrant, the neo-Nazi who shot up the New Zealand mosque in 2019, killing 51 people. So, yeah. This is what they actually wrote. The Jews across all of time have been behind an extremely disproportionate amount of the world's problems, whether that be from war, famine, exploitation of children, rise in degeneracy, infighting of peoples, political killings, the separation of the family, departure of the church, the white race's replacement, mass immigration, central banking systems, and so on. Well, the security guard supported terrorists murdering Jews. He's all over it. It's like a friendly fire situation. Very, very bizarre. We got more coming up.
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12: President Trump calls it a big moment on Lisa Brady, Fox News. The indictment of Cuba's former president, Raul Castro, on federal charges in Miami.
13: They've been looking for this moment for 65 years, so we'll see what happens, but In the meantime, we're going to have to help them out.
12: President Trump says they're freeing up Cuba, but also tells reporters there's no need for escalation. Cuba's current leader calls the indictment political and a possible pretext for U.S. military aggression.
14: A federal grand jury in Miami indicts 94-year-old former Cuban dictator Raul Castro for allegedly ordering the shooting down of four Miami-based civilian pilots participating in the 1996 Brothers to the Rescue humanitarian flights in international airspace.
15: Nations and their leaders cannot be permitted to target Americans, kill them, and not face accountability.
14: Acting U.S. Attorney General Todd Blanche speaking in Miami, Cuba's embassy in the U.S. in a series of social media posts claims the humanitarian nature of the flights were phony and the pilots invaded Cuban airspace.
12: Fox's Evan Brown in Miami. The U.S. military searching and redirecting an Iranian-flagged oil tanker suspected of trying to violate a U.S. blockade in the Gulf of Oman. As President Trump continues a pause on resuming military strikes with no word of any breakthrough in negotiations.
13: We have to get the right answers. It would have to be a complete 100% good answers. And if we do, we save a lot of time, energy, and lives, most importantly.
12: Iran's parliament speaker and top negotiator, meantime, reassuring the Iranian people in a statement today that the ceasefire has been used as an opportunity to rebuild Iran's military strength as best as possible. Oil prices retreating, though, with U.S. crude falling back under $99 a barrel, and Wall Street rallies. The Dow up 645 points at the bell. 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
2: cloudy and 61 degrees. I'm David Shea in the WoWo Newsroom. 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A major tech project in northern Indiana is drawing fresh debate as residents question how it could reshape local infrastructure and utilities.
4: Microsoft says its planned data center near Granger is still in early design after a public meeting in St. Joseph County drew concerns over water use, power demand, and costs. The company says the project would use a closed-loop cooling system and is planned for about 900 acres already zoned for data centers. Macy Gray, WoWo News.
2: Microsoft says it is continuing coordination with utility providers as planning moves forward. And two women are facing charges after a suspected brothel bust at a Toledo business on Secor Road. News is brought to you by Mylan Center Feeding Grain on Doty Road. Stock up on their in-house made birdseed, 9 different mixes specially formulated for the wild birds native to our area, and save 10 to 20% on country mix birdseed this month at Mylan Center. As far as crashes, two going on right now. First one's going to be at Lafayette and Baxter. Second one's going to be at Anthony and Gladstone. As far as slowdowns, still 930 both directions as you approach Maple Crest, and then both directions on Lima Road as you approach DuPont. 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
5: From 21 Live, I'm meteorologist Caleb Saylor with your forecast. We'll see mostly cloudy conditions through the evening, but it will be dry. Temperatures will fall out of the 60s down into the 50s this evening, settling down into the mid-40s by the time you wake up on Thursday morning. For your Thursday afternoon, a mix of sun and clouds, another dry and chilly day. Temperatures only climbing into the mid-60s for the high. I'm meteorologist Caleb Saylor on WoWo 92.3 FM, 1190 AM.
2: Thanks, Caleb. Cloudy and 61 degrees. 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Hilger's on Butt Road off Highway 30, 5 minutes west of Sweetwater. 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
0: And good afternoon. Thank you for tuning in to The Burning Truth. I'm your host, Casey Hendricks. And don't forget text messages. We'll do those today and tomorrow. 866-71-TRUTH. That is 866-718-7884. 866-71-TRUTH. Okay. Interesting development floating around out there. Max Engling is officially running for Secretary of State. Okay. That's last minute. So Diego Morales already had two Republican primary opponents. He now has another one. Very last minute. Former Republican candidate for a seat in the U.S. House of Representatives announced on Wednesday, today, that he is entering the Indiana Secretary of State's race. According to news release, Max Engling, a Hamilton County resident, announced his intention to run as a Republican for Indiana Secretary of State position. Currently, he's a senior advisor to U.S. Senator Jim Banks. Interesting. Now, why might somebody who works for Senator Banks hop in this race last minute against Diego Morales? Victor's over there going, I'm just going to give you a This comes after he ran in the Republican primary for Indiana's 5th district seat in the U.S. House of Representatives in 2024. At the time, Engling said that he was dedicated to fighting for residents' shared conservative values. According to previous reports, Engling garnered nearly 10% of the vote from a crowded race that ultimately led to the reelection of U.S. Representative Victoria Spartz. For years, I have fought for conservative values across Indiana. Now I'm running for Secretary of State because this office has a real responsibility to the people of our state. I'll fight to keep our elections secure, support Indiana small businesses, and make sure our state government is working the way that Hoosiers expect it to. Indiana is built by hardworking people who care about faith, family, and doing things the right way, and I'd be honored to serve them as Indiana's next Secretary of State. So, interesting. Because Jamie Rittenour, who ran for governor, she's been on the program. She's running. David Shelton's also running. And, of course, you got Diego Morales. Now, Bo Bai and Blythe Potter, the Democrats, most people assume that Bai is going to run away with this thing and really running against Bo Bai. But then you got Greg Ballard out there, the former, air quote, Republican mayor of Indianapolis, who's just trying to play spoiler to get Bo Bai elected. So this is interesting. Now, I will say this. There are a lot of people in the Republican circles in the state of Indiana who do not want Diego Morales back as Secretary of State. They've got a host of complaints. And that doesn't mean that he hasn't done some good stuff, because Diego has done some good stuff. But their complaints are things like, why are your relatives getting jobs? What's the deal with this budget proposal? Why is it so high? Why does it seemingly not make a lot of sense on some stuff? Why are you taking trips to India to talk about visas and things of that nature? You're the Secretary of State. That's really not your job. And, you know, we covered it, too. We're like, okay, he says it was privately funded. And that it basically became like a working vacation or whatever. And now we're hearing that, you know, there's some whispers of who might have actually funded it, which make people a little bit more uncomfortable. There's a big push in the state where you have a lot of Indian influence in Republican circles in some spots. And they're really trying to do, we'll say, creative work on the visa situation. That's how I'm going to phrase it, okay? And some people are very uncomfortable with that. Now, whatever that looks like, whatever that means, you know, you guys can go ahead and figure that out. I'm just telling you, like, what the landscape looks like. And I will say this. Diego has been, at least a couple of times, unjustly attacked. And we've covered that as well. That doesn't mean that there aren't complaints. But the Secretary of State is generally not a high-profile position. Most people go through their lives not knowing who the Secretary of State is, and maybe they have to go to the Secretary of State's office for something, and they figure it out there, and then they forget it a week later. Like, that's just most people. When I say this, I am not joking. I have taken phone calls and text messages from national conservative radio hosts who have sent me messages and gone, what's the deal with your Secretary of State? And why is he still there? This has happened on multiple occasions. And they've been for different things. And most of the time, they involve a direct link to some weirdness around Diego Morales. I've always gotten along with Diego. I don't know him well. We're not friends or anything like that. But I've always gotten along with him. He knows he's always had a spot on the show if he wants it. But I've never in my career ever taken phone calls from national hosts outside of the state asking me, what's up with your Secretary of State? This guy's a problem. That is a brand new thing in my line of work. I've never had that happen before. I've had that happen for Congress and governor and things like that. I've never had it happen for a Secretary of State. That's the first time. Now, the reason I say that is you do have, you have a vulnerability there if you're Republicans. And a lot of people sense it. And you're starting to see a lot of people

0: Morales. They don't trust him on the visa situation. In particular, the visa situation. They don't like him. Doesn't mean that his work on election integrity hasn't been good or anything like that. I'm just, you know. But there is concern that if Diego Morales is the nominee, that Bo Bai wins this thing. And what does that look like? Now, like I said, you can make a decision if you think that's legit. I'm not saying it's legit. I'm just saying that that is the fear in the climate right now. So when the convention happens in mid-June, which I will be at, they're going to nominate the Secretary of State in Fort Wayne. And like I said, there are other candidates. Jamie Rittenhour has been out there trying to campaign on it as well. David Shelton's been doing it. Seen less from him. Rittenhour has been pretty active on social media, trying to do the rounds. A lot of people are looking at this race and going, all right, Diego is vulnerable, and we're not seeing what we want to see out of Rittenhour and Shelton. Let's throw somebody else in the mix last minute. And it just so happens to be a staffer for Senator Banks. So we have Senator Banks on. Yes, we will absolutely ask him about this because it's important to ask him about it. You know, what's the move here? Why is it that the other candidates are not seen as viable options? And I think that that is a perfectly reasonable thing to ask. But Andrew Ireland, Representative Ireland, said, as tempting as it would be to put the final nail in the coffin of the bi-political dynasty, I have more work to do in the Indiana House. My friend Max Ingling is an America First patriot, and he will make an outstanding Secretary of State. He has my full support at the convention. And this is after Kayla Dwyer talked about the shakeup at the GOP Secretary of State race. Freshman State Representative Andrew Ireland is seriously weighing a challenge to Diego Morales. Andrew Ireland responded to that and said, no. I've got stuff to do. And then he made the endorsement of Max Ingling. So there's a move being made. The question is this. Is it too late? We got, what, roughly a month? A little bit less? 3 weeks or so, 3.5 weeks? And a lot of people are wondering if this is a last-minute desperation move or if it could work out. And was it strategized to be this late after seeing the successes of what happened with the Republican primaries in the state Senate? I don't know. But it is interesting to kind of watch this thing float around out there. Andrew Ireland, again, was floated. He said, no, I got work to do. And then he endorsed Ingling. But there was 3 Republicans in the race. Now there's 4. And the convention is next month. So it sure seems like there is a plot afoot. But is it enough? Is it too late? Is it the right move? Got more coming up. You're tuned into The Burning Truth.
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10: Most people still didn't have an issue with the Fort Wayne Police Department recruitment video. A couple of people pointed out that, yeah, they made sure that they were diverse, but most people didn't have an issue with it. So it's still up there on my my social media on X if you want to take a look at it. Feel free to send me your text messages, too. I mean, I'm very interested. 866-71-TRUTH, the post with Liz Brown's response to Darren Vogt asking for a recount yesterday certainly sparked some emotions with some of you, which I expected. But Like you said, it's, you know, you're dealing with a delegate situation. So not a delicate, a delegate situation at the convention next week. So this move to get a new guy into the Secretary of State's race is interesting. Now, here's what's going to happen. Jamie Rittenour, I did pop over to Jamie Rittenour's social media. She tags me in all of her stuff, and she's been on the show several times before. Probably going to have to reach out here. I usually don't do stuff with the delegates and where it's a delegate situation, but sometimes I do. But she hasn't commented publicly about Max Engeling getting into the race last minute, but she did just get the endorsement of the Indiana Freedom Caucus 2 days ago. So that's her last post. They officially endorsed her on the 18th, and she posted about it yesterday and said that she was honored by the Freedom Caucus's endorsement. Back to the Constitution, United in Excellence. She tagged me and several other radio hosts and things like that in the endorsement. I shared it. It's on my social media if you want to look at it. It's legit. If you go to the Indiana Freedom Caucus, Indiana Freedom Caucus officially endorses Jamie Rittenour for Indiana Secretary of State 2026 with caucus approval. Okay. I mean, it's very interesting. There's a plot, and it involves delegates. It doesn't involve you. It involves delegates whom you've already voted to send to the convention next month, because you already voted for the delegates. That was on your ballot when you did the primary. So you've already voted to send the delegates there, and now there's a last-minute entrant into the Secretary of State race that the delegates will pick next month at the convention, which I will be there. Hey, I wonder if there's going to be one or two very interesting things for me to cover while I'm there, Victor.
11: Just a couple.
10: Yeah, it's something. Welcome to 2026. All right. Americans lost at least $10 billion to China-linked scam networks in 2024 alone. On Tuesday, Congress finally started treating it like an emergency. Hey, somebody should tell the president. How about that? I know that the president has been very, very tough on China, but man, I really don't like the whole student visa thing. I don't like the celebratory China trade stuff. Like I told you before, you know, when the day after the China meeting and was done, and we had these, here's what Trump secured in China, this sort of thing. I said, we've all been here before and it hasn't panned out like this. I would not get your hopes up. China's liars. That's who they are. So, Select Committee on China. Americans lost at least $10 billion to China-linked scams in 2024. The threat is growing. Today, Chairman Representative Molinar laid out how China-linked criminal networks are operating at industrial scale, powered by illicit finance, human trafficking, weak governance, etc. And, you know, China, it's not just about land. Like, Trump was even asked by Hannity about land and all of this stuff lately. And Trump's like, you know, you take the land away from them, though, and then, you know, it drops the land values, and farmers will be mad about that and all this stuff. It's like, okay, we've had enough excuses about it. China is actively engaged in a form of warfare against us. It's time to act like that's happening. And it's okay to be tough on trade and tough on China. And certainly Trump has been more tough on China than anybody else. I understand that, and I've been supportive of it. But occasionally, there's just like, I don't really want a quarter of a million to 500,000 Chinese student visas here, because I know what those are. I know that a lot of them are Chinese operatives. I know that a lot of them are actually government officials. I know that their job is to come to the United States and become a spy. And a lot of them who choose to stay here because they work for the Chinese Communist Party. I know that. You know that. We've covered it extensively. The intelligence community knows that. And when you sit down and the president goes, I don't have a problem with all these Chinese students coming to the United States and learning about our culture and everything else. I'm like, that's not what they're doing, though. That's not at all what they're doing. A couple of them illegally voted in Michigan. Aaron West, founder of Operation Shamrock and a former 26-year deputy district attorney from Santa Clara County, California, put a face on the crisis. She told the committee about Chris, a retired Army officer from Massachusetts who lost 90% of his retirement savings to a scammer posing as a woman on Facebook. He asked for a video call to verify that she was real. She was ready for that, too. He called local police, no resources, filed an FBI report, never heard back. The Secret Service said that the loss is too small to prioritize. Yeah, it's too small for them, but it's 90% of his life savings. So this is a big problem. At least the federal government is finally starting to take it seriously. But I sure do hope that the president is a little bit more combative on China behind the scenes than he has been lately in front of the rest of us. Other than trade, of course. I guess we'll see. You got more coming up. You're tuned in to The Burning Truth.
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12: Cloudy and 61 degrees off the world famous WOWO fire escape. I'm David Shea in the WOWO newsroom. In our top local stories, a former Indiana resident is now in jail as investigators pursue disturbing allegations involving multiple children in a small northern Indiana community.
13: Court records say four boys under 12 reported being held in a basement and abused by a man who has since been arrested in Florida and returned to Indiana on felony charges. The suspect is now being held in Grant County awaiting his first court hearing. Macy Gray, WOWO News.
12: The charges include multiple felonies tied to alleged abuse spanning several incidents. And Fort Wayne police released video from the Tim Hortons fight before 75-year-old Anita Grayson collapsed and died. Her cause of death is still pending. 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
14: News. I'm Tom Graham. Former Cuban President Raul Castro indicted. The charges related to the 1996 downing of civilian planes out of Miami. They were taken down by Cuban fighter jets. Four people killed. Senator Ashley Moody of Florida.
15: Count one, conspiracy to kill U.S. nationals, facing a maximum term of imprisonment of life imprisonment.
14: 94-year-old Raul Castro is the younger brother of Fidel. Crews making progress against the so-called Sandy Fire raging northwest of Los Angeles.
16: The wind-driven blaze, which ignited Monday, ripping through nearly 1,700 acres. Officials say it's 15% contained. At least one home has been destroyed, and tens of thousands are under evacuation orders.
17: I actually thought I was probably going to die.
16: Simi Valley resident Ron Weckler speaking to Los Angeles's Fox 11 News.
17: There was no air to breathe.
14: Fox's Kristen Goodwin, America's listening to Fox News.
12: 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As far as crashes, one going on right now. It's going to be westbound 930 right around Wayne Haven Street. As far as slowdowns, 930 and Maple Crest, both directions on 930. And then some congestion on the east side, 469 northbound. Once again, starting right around exit 21. Other than that, the interstates and highways look pretty good. But if you see something, text us at 447-1190 or call the tip line at 447-NEWS. That's 447-6397.
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18: From 21 Live, I'm meteorologist Caleb Saylor with your forecast. We'll see mostly cloudy conditions through the evening, but it will be dry. Temperatures will fall out in the 60s, down into the 50s this evening, settling down into the mid-40s by the time you wake up on Thursday morning. For Thursday afternoon, a mix of sun and clouds, another dry and chilly day. Temperatures only climbing into the mid-60s for the high. I'm meteorologist Caleb Saylor on WOWO 92.3 FM, 1190 AM.
12: Thanks, Caleb. Cloudy and 61 degrees off the world famous WOWO fire escape. 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
1: I know we haven't covered it a lot. We've covered it a little on the show, but we've talked about it a lot in the commercial breaks and live stream, the Spencer Pratt stuff in Los Angeles. Spencer Pratt, he's completely changing the game on political marketing. I think you can confidently say when it comes to an ad campaign, Spencer Pratt's ad campaign has been the best in all of American history. And I don't say that lightly. That's even taking into account changing technologies and everything else. His ads are phenomenal. And they keep coming. If Spencer Pratt doesn't win as mayor of Los Angeles, he just got several huge endorsements. The president finally came out and endorsed him today. Now, a lot of people were wondering if the president would actually endorse in that race, but Trump did endorse Spencer Pratt for mayor of Los Angeles. But the Adam Carolla, several other people, just like, you know, really, really influential people in Los Angeles. But the ads are so effective. And the thing is if I play the ads on the air, one, sometimes I can't because sometimes there's language, but it's not as effective. You have to see them. If you haven't been following the Spencer Pratt ads, you need to watch them. They are amazing. He uses technology, AI, they're full productions. And they are just right to the point. Now, he's already said that if he doesn't win, he's moving, he's leaving California. He said, if I can't win here, given everything that's going on, I'm not going to stick around while one of these two, continues to ruin the city. I'm just not going to do it. You know, you got Bass, who is a disaster as mayor. There's no denying that. There isn't any reason to support Bass at all. Her latest trick is to offer free teeth for meth addicts on the street. That's not a joke. That's a real thing that she said, because you can't become successful if you got bad teeth, she said. The other chick is even worse, believe it or not. She wants to ban backyard barbecues. Backyard barbecues is getting banned in Los Angeles, Victor. Mm. Yeah, you won't have a riot over that because they're a fire hazard. That's her excuse. It's just, those are the people he's running against. And he completely shellacked them in that debate. He beat them so bad in that debate that both of them pulled out of the second debate and canceled it. It was one that was scheduled and agreed to already. They canceled it. They don't want no part of that. He kicked the tar out of them. I mean, it's California. I have expected Spencer Pratt, with the libs in California, I half expect him to get charged with domestic battery times two after what he did to those two ladies. But he did get the endorsement of President Trump. So it finally came. But if he doesn't win, and he said he's going to leave L.A. and leave California if he doesn't win, I mean, he needs to start a marketing firm for politicians ASAP, because he is the gold standard, without a doubt. You know, over the years, there's been good ads and bad ads, and we've analyzed those things. And then very rarely are there great ads, but they exist. And occasionally, you know, they'll pop up. But I've never seen anybody just churn out like 10 great ads before like this. I've just never seen it. He's got a lot to work with that makes it easy. But if you haven't at all taken the time to sit down and watch these Spencer Pratt ads that everybody's talking about, do yourself a favor. Sit down and actually watch them, because they are something. But President Trump did officially endorse, and it will it'll be interesting to see what happens here. Last I heard, I think Pratt was within six in a three-way race. So, I mean, he's within striking distance. He shouldn't be that close in Los Angeles as a Republican. Should not be that close. You know, we'll LA's still going to do LA. So we'll have to wait and actually see, but LA is still going to do LA, and nobody should get their hopes up. I don't think you should get your hopes up on the gubernatorial race either. You know, there was a brief moment where it's like, this is interesting. And then they decided to take take Swalwell out. The moment they took Swalwell out, it was like, ah, that's the strategy. Take out Swalwell, and all of a sudden you can leapfrog and merge some support, and all of a sudden you got a Democrat at the top of that ticket. And that appears to be exactly what they were doing. So keep an eye on it, though. Very interesting stuff happening in politics. But Barney Frank also passed away. And yes, I have a word that I have used to describe Barney Frank for his for my entire career. I will not say it today because he passed away. But Barney Frank, key architect of the Dodd-Frank Act, massive failure. He passed away. When he was on hospice care, though, and we'll give him this. When he was on hospice care recently, he went on to do an interview, and he said that the Democratic Party had gone too far to the left. And that's saying something from Barney Frank, who is about as left-wing as you could possibly get in the Democratic Party. And he says they've gone too far to the left. That really should tell you something about how bad it really is. So, all right. Text messages rolling through. Casey, rooting against Thomas Massie is not the flex the GOP thinks it is. Touting primary wins is a false sense of security as well. Midterms are in jeopardy because of feckless Republicans letting the cost of living skyrocket and real wages drop. Who gives a flip about the LA mayoral race? Well, a lot of people give a flip about the LA mayoral race because of the reasons that I said. The skyrocketing cost of living is not a real thing. There are not wage drops that have happened. The inflation rate did go up this one read. And as a result, the inflation rate went up and the wage increase is not keeping up with that one read on inflation. But that's one read. So keep that in mind. The whole reason the midterms are in jeopardy is not because of Republicans and the cost of living or anything like that. It's in jeopardy because it's an off cycle. That's why it's in jeopardy. And we've explained that to you for, I don't know, better part of a year, year and a half now. That's the reason that it's in jeopardy. And rooting against Massie is not the flex that the GOP thinks it is. It actually is. It is, because a lot of the agenda that has Republicans upset and thinking that they're not getting as much as they should is because of people like Massie. So you've got this handful of Republicans in the U.S. Senate that continue to stall the president's agenda. And when you stall the president's agenda, you get bigger issues like inflationary problems, things of that nature. That continue to be an issue. So, yeah, people are not very happy about gas prices. There's no doubt about that. But gas prices have been a lot higher. Gas prices right now, again, still lower than they were for a while under Joe Biden. But they are up from the lows that Trump got them down to. The messaging has to be that. And we'll see if they can actually effectively make that. But right now, the Senate's in jeopardy because, well, frankly, the Senate doesn't push the agenda. And as a result, Republicans are voting for Senate. They don't like the Republicans that are not actually moving the needle for the president's agenda. And that's why the Senate is in trouble from retaining those seats. But also, it's an off-cycle year. The House looks like it's going to be retained. They might even expand in the House, which would still be somewhat historic. But, you know, it's an off-cycle year. People should not be lured into a sense of optimism or calm or anything like that. They shouldn't become susceptible to the inevitable Democrat-led red wave talk or anything of that nature, because that is designed to lure them into a sense of complacency. Casey, Castro has been indicted because Trump is going to rip him out of his chair like Trump did with Maduro a few weeks ago, in a few weeks. I mean, maybe, but Castro's not in charge anymore. But it's a start. It could be. He keeps saying, yeah, we're going to have a positive change in Cuba here soon. The Trump row doctrine is very much focused on this hemisphere. And that's something that a lot of Americans have felt we should have been doing for a long time. So we'll see. We'll see how it goes. But Q Cuba could be one of those things where, of the three, Venezuela, Iran, and Cuba, Cuba would probably be the easiest one to have a quick turnaround on success. If I were to gauge it, Venezuela, you know, a little bit different there. But Cuba could very well be one of the better options of those three if he chooses to do something. I'm not advocating for it. I'm not advocating against it. Just saying it could be one of the better turnarounds with the Cuban people. You got more coming up. You're tuned in to The Burning Truth.
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0: Good afternoon. Thank you for tuning in to The Burning Truth. Man, I hate it when I'm looking for something and you don't see it. Gosh, it's annoying. I know I have it in my show prep somewhere, but can't find it. So I'm going to have to draw from as much memory as I can. A text message rolled through and said, Casey, please remember that Michigan Governor Gretchen Whitmer and U.S. Senator Elisa Slotkin accepted Chinese campaign donations for the CCP's Big Rapids EV battery plant. Yes, they did. Yes, they did. Governor Whitmer was going to put 300 Chinese communist workers in Ferris State University dorms. Yes, they were. I remember that. Thank God, Green Township citizens forced out the CCP battery plant. Thousands of trees were chopped down, and Whitmer pocketed $50 million in state development money after Goshen was forced out. Yeah, we talked about the Goshen thing quite a bit. We actually talked about it with national people at least two of the big events that we put on as well. And, you know, I'd just like to remind everybody that, you know, Chinese Communist Party EV companies have funneled a ton of cash to Democrats. Chinese Green Energy funds Democrats all over the United States. They have been exposed and caught doing this. This was a big part of what happened in Michigan as well. So let's go back in time. This is not the one that I really wanted to get you. I have a much better breakdown of this. I just can't remember the stupid title of the article in my show prep. But this is September 2023. An April Foreign Agents Registration Act. This is the FARA filing. The Department of Justice shows that the firm was hired to represent Goshen, a California company whose parent is based in China. The firm said that it would perform real estate acquisitions, file applications for land rezoning, and attend public rezoning hearings on behalf of Goshen. Whitmer announced in October of 2022 that Goshen agreed to invest $2.4 billion in two 550,000 square foot production plants and other supporting facilities spanning 260 acres in Mecosta County, Michigan. Months later, top Michigan Senate panel controlled by Democrats voted 10-9 to award $175 million in taxpayer funding for the project. However, the Mecosta County project has faced significant pushback from locals, former State Department officials, and Republicans who say Goshen's parent company, Goshen High Tech, poses a national security risk. Goshen High Tech's corporate bylaws say that the company is required to carry out party activities in accordance with the Constitution of the Communist Party of China. Further, the company's 2022 ESG report states Goshen High Tech carried out thematic education activities, such as the study of the 20th National Congress of the Communist Party of China, red-themed education, and love for students. Yes, the big, big, big, big part of it. You are correct. Plus, the whole awarding of the Goshen situation was very questionable. Like, super duper questionable. Casey, maybe a good time to explain why gas price is inflated, even though we don't use the Strait. Supply and demand. And it's real simple, supply and demand. We've gone over it several times before. The quick, easy answer is the global supply of oil has been reduced. Supply and demand. The United States is ramping up production. The UAE is ramping up production. And we're still waiting to hear what happens with Saudi Arabia. We did a whole thing on the UAE. Was that yesterday or Monday? Do you remember, Victor?
1: I don't remember.
0: We did the UAE thing. I want to say it was Monday. If you get an opportunity, go and look at Monday or Tuesday's show. We did a whole thing on the UAE. So remember, the United Arab Emirates left OPEC. OPEC right now basically sets the price of oil globally. And the United States is able to inoculate ourselves from external things that do happen, like when OPEC and Russia had a trade war during Trump's first term. We didn't notice it here, but the production that we had was brand new and it had ramped up beyond capacity we'd ever had before. So we didn't notice that particular battle between those two entities. Russia's a big oil producer as well. So it can be done, but if you're not pumping at capacity, or you don't have refinery capabilities to refine at capacity that you need, in addition to supplying some of that oil to now your allies who used to get oil from the Strait of Hormuz, you now have less domestic supply. Another example of this is natural gas. The United States is the biggest natural gas producer in the world by far. We had a bunch of really high natural gas prices. And the reason for that is we started supplying Europe with a lot more natural gas, which means we had less domestic supply available to us. And the production of natural gas was being ramped up, but it still wasn't being ramped up enough for us to stabilize those prices. The same is happening with oil when it comes to the gas prices. Plus, we don't have the refining capacity because we haven't built refineries in 50 years, but luckily a new one has started construction. So there's a lot to it, but supply and demand. More coming up.
1: Congress has access to all kinds of insider information. Some congressmen use it to make millions in the stock market. That's not right. So Senator Todd Young is fighting to end it. Young is pushing to ban Congress from trading stocks, period. And President Trump agrees.
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1: Todd Young has never traded stocks in Congress, not once. Young's a Marine. He gets it. Go to young.senate.gov. Thanks, Senator Todd Young, for doing the right thing. And together, let's tell Congress.
2: Let's also ensure that members of Congress cannot corruptly profit from using insider information. Pass the Stop Insider Trading Act without delay.
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4: A new kind of pressure on Cuba. I'm Lisa Brady, Fox News. A federal indictment unsealed in Miami charges Cuba's former president, Raul Castro, and several others in the 1996 shoot-down of civilian planes operated by Miami-based exiles, killing four Americans.
5: President Trump is committed to restoring a very simple but important principle. If you kill Americans, we will pursue you, no matter who you are, no matter what title you hold, and in this case, no matter how much time has passed.
4: Acting U.S. Attorney General Todd Blanche referring any questions about possible military action to the Pentagon, but President Trump telling reporters he does not think there's a need for escalation. Earlier, the president mixing foreign policy with a commencement address at the U.S. Coast Guard Academy in Connecticut.
6: The president praised the Coast Guard's role in the operation to capture Venezuela's leader Nicolas Maduro and the branch his role in Operation Epic Fury in Iran. But he also thanked the Coast Guard for their work interdicting drug trafficking.
7: We had a majority of drugs were coming in by the sea, by the ocean, and we have virtually stopped that.
6: On Iran, the president said he may have to hit them harder, but said maybe he won't have to.
7: The only question is, do we go and finish it up, or are they going to be signing a document? Let's see what happens.
6: He said he learned at his recent meeting with China's president Xi Jinping that she has a great respect for the U.S. military.
4: Fox's Jessica Rosenthal. A housing bill wins overwhelming bipartisan support in the U.S. House, but the 21st Century Road to Housing Act is not a done deal.
8: The bill does offer home building incentives as well as a program to convert buildings into housing among its details. But the House did strip out a Senate provision that made investors who built single-family homes for rent sell them after 7 years. The revised House version now goes back to the Senate.
4: Fox's Grinnell Scott. That bill expected to keep moving, with housing being one of the affordability issues in focus leading up to the midterms. 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
13: Cloudy and 61 degrees. 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Health officials are urging Hoosiers to plan ahead and help prevent summer shortages of blood and platelets.
14: The American Red Cross is calling on donors to schedule appointments now, saying demand often rises around Memorial Day as travel and outdoor activity increase injury risks. 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Brian Ford, WoWo News.
13: Donors through the end of May will receive a beach towel while supplies last. And WTVG reports three people were rescued after their boat capsized in Lake Erie Tuesday near Kelly's Island. News is brought to you by Menards. 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As far as crashes, we are looking pretty good right now. No crashes to report. As far as slowdowns, Lima Road and DuPont, that's starting to build up once again. Both directions on Lima Road, and then 469 northbound right now, starting right around mile marker 20. 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
15: From 21 Live, I'm meteorologist Caleb Saylor with your forecast. We'll see mostly cloudy conditions through the evening, but it will be dry. Temperatures will fall out in the 60s, down into the 50s this evening, settling down into the mid-40s by the time you wake up on Thursday morning. For your Thursday afternoon, a mix of sun and clouds, another dry and chilly day. Temperatures only climbing into the mid-60s for the high. I'm meteorologist Caleb Saylor on WoWo 92.3 FM, 1190 AM.
13: Thanks, Caleb. Cloudy and 61 degrees. 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Hilger's on Butt Road off Highway 30, 5 minutes west of Sweetwater. 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
0: You know, an additional thing on the last bit that we were talking about with energy prices and things of that nature, I also feel it's important to point really this very basic fundamental, again, foundation of facts type thing. Every single problem that we're having with energy prices and availability and stability in this country right now, every single one of them is tied to some environmentalist left-wing policy. Every single speck, every single one. The data center issue with energy and grid, electric vehicles with energy and grid, the supply of natural gas, the supply of oil, the refining capacity to make sure that we are completely immune from massive fluctuations in the price of gas. I would also like to point out that we did have the Whiting Refinery, which is responsible for most of the gas in this region of the country, go down on us twice. There's a labor dispute there. That's been affecting things too. So in this area, like, the price of our gas is a little extra screwed up from the rest of the country. The governor's kind of alleviated that with the gas tax holiday last month and then extending that to the excise and use tax this month. So we're saving about 36 cents per gallon now. We're under $4, so that's good. We're coming into Memorial Day, that holiday weekend. You're going to have a bump in gas because, well, that's how it works. It's going to be frustrating. It's going to be annoying. Gas Buddy is like, it's not going to be a big jump. It'll just be, you know, a jump of like 40 or 60, 40 or 50 cents. It's a big jump, man. It's a big jump. It's under $4 right now. I don't want to be talking about 440, 450 gas right now. It sucks. I don't like the price of gas either. Now, my perspective is I at least understand why the price of gas is going up. I at least get it. My opinion is I think that's worth it because the situation in Iran needed to be resolved. When the price of gas went up under Biden, it was just Biden being bad. It was just policy being bad. And there wasn't any reason for it. There wasn't this extenuating circumstance that needed to be

dealt with and a situation that needed to be resolved. It was just bad policy for no reason other than bad policy. That's frustrating. And I'm sorry, but I'm not going to give any quarter to anybody who pulls this whole, the price of liberty has gone up astronomically under President Trump. No, you can just shut up. It was up big time under Biden. Okay? It has dramatically reduced, particularly in the price of consumer goods and groceries, for the most part. It has been dramatically reduced under this administration. Yep, we did have a bad interest book. No doubt about it. Inflation's bad. But that's one book. Inflation's been going down. Inflation is way down from where it was under Biden. Way down. So what's happening is Biden's way up here for the cost of crap. Trump brings it way down here, or Trump policies bring it way down here. And then when there's a little bump that goes up a little bit from the bottom that it got to under Trump, people go, oh, it's so high. I'm like, do you not remember way over here where things are so much worse? Like, let's not play this game. But if the price of oil is, or the price of oil and gas is going to go up, I at least want a legitimate reason as to why it went up. And there wasn't one under the Biden administration. It just, there wasn't a reasonable one. And you may not like it under the Trump situation. I understand a lot of you not very happy about the Iran thing. I get that. I really do. I understand it. I disagree. I disagree because I've been covering them for two decades, and I understand what we're dealing with. And a lot of people who are very upset about it haven't been, and they don't really understand it. Or they don't care if Iran gets a nuke. I think that's a terrible position for people to have. But if you want to look at why the price of oil and gas in the United States is not more stable, even after Trump made us energy independent, it's still because you had a four-year gap of bad oil policy. And you've still got a multi-decade standing terrible policy on not building new refineries because of environmentalist goals. Let's not forget, when Barack Obama was in office, the Democrats, including him, specifically told you raising the cost of your electricity bill was the goal. Obama bragged about it being necessary to achieve our goals. The Democrats were consistently trying to raise gas taxes as an official policy in Congress to incentivize you to not buy certain vehicles and to buy other vehicles. So they raised the price of gas, and then they gave discounts on electric vehicles so that you'd be forced to buy an electric vehicle. Before that, it was hybrids and all of that nonsense. These are all policies that were designed to not help with the price of oil and gas and not building a refinery because of environmentalist nonsense. So we didn't build refineries for 50 years. We're finally going to break ground on a brand new one, which is amazing, but that thing ain't going to be built tomorrow. I mean, it's going to take years to get that thing online. We should be building a lot more of those refineries. We should be at a point, because we have so much oil here, we should be able to. This should be the policy of the country as a national security stance. If anything happens anywhere in the world where oil and gas is an issue, the United States just makes its own oil and refines its own gas at capacity for there to not be a price jump. And then during times where there are no turmoil in the world, we should use that ability to make a crap ton of money by selling it to everybody else. Like, that's how it should happen. So we're producing more oil. That's great. But we're also now supplying more people. So less of the supply stays in the United States. Short term sucks for us. Price goes up. Long term, really good for us, because now we become the supplier of energy to Europe, not the Middle East, not Russia. We've already gotten a large chunk of them off of Russian natural gas. If we can get them off of Iranian oil, that's a great thing. Additionally, we have broken up OPEC. So the oil cartel in the Middle East that has been holding the West hostage on the price of oil and gas for all of these years is now crumbling, which means the West is now going to dictate that energy policy, hopefully, or at least be much more influential in the future. The UAE is going to be huge with that. If you're just tuning in, you haven't been paying attention to the UAE stuff, the UAE pulls out of OPEC. The UAE is the third
I believe, the third largest producer in OPEC. So the UAE pulls out of OPEC. The UAE says they're going to ramp up production of oil. And the UAE has a pipeline that bypasses the Strait of Hormuz. So the UAE, which is pretty smart of them,

Said it a little fast there, John. There's going to be somebody who's going to contact the FCC. Shift, as in Adam. Shift. You know, the real estate scammer. That dude. Guy with no neck. So that takes time. But they now, as an independent, can set their own production, just like we can set our own production. But unfortunately, in the meantime, like, we have less supply domestically, just like we do with the natural gas stuff. The goal is to ramp up that production. But even if you ramp up the production of the oil, I mean, that's great, that's wonderful, but we still need more refining capacity. And that's become an issue. So there's a lot to it. But the price of oil and gas, again, directly left-wing policies, environmentalist policies. The price of your electric bill right now at your house, green energy policies, refusing to go nuclear, refusing to support clean coal, pursuing expensive, inefficient alternatives that should just be an accent to a power grid, not the grid itself, and solar and wind, just ridiculous stuff that should not be the mainstay of any serious electrical grid. All of these things and more, natural gas, they opposed natural gas and fracking, and they opposed all of that. So every time you look at your gas bill and you're like, this sucks, it can be traced to a left-wing environmentalist policy that was the platform of the Democrats. Every time you look at your electric bill, it's the same thing. Every time you look at your gas bill, it's the exact same thing. Every single one of them. If you're ticked off about the cost of energy, you need to be ticked. Yeah, the immediate situation, sure. But how would the immediate situation be a lot better if we hadn't had the past 60, 70, 80 years of Democratic Party environmentalist nonsense that was based on pseudoscience and mythology that was constantly ruining our opportunities to build those grids? If we had fully embraced nuclear, lower emissions for those who care about lower emissions. There's an argument, by the way, that lowering emissions actually leads us into an ice age, but that's for another show. But if you care about emissions, we could have had nuclear. Maybe we develop fusion to a point that it's actually usable. I mean, fusion's been done, but maybe to a point that it's actually usable, which is leaps ahead of where we're at now in nuclear. But it's cleaner, works a heck of a lot more, way cheaper. You ever lived anywhere that you get nuclear power? That's like what supplies your house? Your bill is small, very small, comparatively to what we get everywhere else. The more so-called green energy that you have, even though it's not green, the more expensive it gets. So if you're mad about all of the energy stuff, like, look around. Like, it is all directly and indirectly tied to some left-wing Democrat policy position that was a part of the party platform. All of it. And it takes time to get that stuff gone and to rebuild it. And, you know, that's what the president is trying to do. And who knows if the next president supports that agenda or not, because they may not. And then if they don't support it, then what happens then? We just, okay, cool, we might get one more refinery. That's better than nothing, but they might just take two offline. I mean, who knows? I mean, of course, Whiting will just go offline on its own because they like doing that. It's become a joke now every time Whiting goes offline, because they always go offline at, like, the most opportune times. We actually went over all the times that they went offline, that they had issues. It's kind of interesting to see, like, when it happens. It's always at a very convenient time. At the expense of the consumer. And I'm sure it's all just a total accident. So, I mean, there is a little bit of that, too. I'm not going to lie to you. I mean, that's a reality. But heading into Memorial Day, guess what? Price of gas is going to jump. Is it going to jump for any real reason? No, it's just a holiday. And, you know, people are going to travel, so they want to charge more. That's what it is. The Attorney General, by the way, has a PSA that's running on most of my affiliate stations. And it's a pretty good PSA about how they're tracking the price gouging. And the alleged price gouging, and they're investigating. It's very good PSA. I mean, you know, they built this tool for a reason, and they are going after places that do appear to be gouging you guys. And there are some in the state that are doing it. So at least the Attorney General is paying attention to that, because I said, you know, I'm dealing with gas that's 370 something in my neck of the woods. I don't know about where you're at, but where I'm at, it's like 370 something. I think the highest I saw was 383 today, which is a lot better than it has been.

0: but not great. So it's going to jump back up, according to Gas Buddy. So it's, if you really want to be mad about that stuff, start exploring all the policies that made it to where we can't actually provide any relief in a situation like what's happening right now, which has been for longer than I've been in this business, that's for sure. Something that Republicans, conservatives, even some libertarians have been screaming at the top of their lungs, like, hey, the United States needs to be in a better position here with energy independence, so we don't rely on the Middle East, we don't rely on Venezuela, we don't rely on Canada, we rely on ourselves. And then we can be better inoculated against this stuff. We've seen it work once with Russia versus OPEC in Trump's first term. Imagine how bad it would be right now if we still relied on Middle East oil. Let's not forget that after Joe Biden sabotaged oil production when he got into office, he went over to the Middle East and he begged Saudi Arabia, the top producer in OPEC, to make more oil. Remember that? What if he was able to successfully shift us all the way back to major portions of our oil supply comes from the Middle East, and then this creeps up? How bad do you think it would be now? We're probably talking $5-6 a gallon. That's how bad it could have been. Luckily, it's not. You got more coming up. You're tuned into The Burning Truth.
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0: And good afternoon. Thank you for tuning in to The Burning Truth. I'm your host, Casey Hendrickson. So, once again, doing text messages. We'll do a lot of text messages tomorrow. Tomorrow will be a new show, but no live stream tomorrow. I'll be on the road. And then, yes, I will be at the convention, which is now going to be even more interesting than it was going to be a couple of hours ago with a new entrant in the Secretary of State race in Indiana. Yeah, it's a delegate race, so he's got a shot. Interesting, interesting. Interesting. Tomorrow we also get to have a little chat about Mike Pence again, because Mike Pence is saying stuff. He's not having a good month. He's really not having a good post-retirement, but definitely not having a good month. So we'll do all of that tomorrow. 866-71-TRUTH is the number if you want to send a text message through. That's 866-718-7884. If I don't get to it today, good chance I will get to it tomorrow. And so don't be too offended by it. Okay. Casey, Glenn Beck says that we don't have the refineries to process light, sweet crude that we produce. We don't have the refineries to do what we need to do. We got to build the refineries. We haven't built a refinery in 50 years. They're out of date. Absolutely right. So we have to do that. That's absolutely something that we need to do. Somebody asked, is the new refinery, are they able that they are building designed to use oil from fracking, or does that make too much sense? I don't know. No idea, man. No clue. I'm too lazy to dive into that. Casey, our politicians have been selling us out to other countries for the last 60 years to not build refineries and to drill for oil. They line their pockets selling us out, period. You're right. You know, listen, this is really uncomfortable for a lot of Republicans in the state of Indiana to hear, but here's the truth. The last several Republican administrations before now were selling this state to China, period, end of story, full stop. Like, that's what they were doing. It was easy money, and they were taking it. You know, How many years, for those of you who have been with me for a long time, how many years have we been talking about that? How many years have we been giving you very specific deals, very specific people, very specific companies, very specific contracts that were done? They're all China. It wasn't just Pence and Holcomb, but it really ramped up under Pence and Holcomb. You know, Holcomb was so invested in it, he actually had a candidate for governor to replace him, Chambers, that he threw in the race because he wanted to save the China pipeline in the state. Wasn't Holcomb just in China again? Didn't he just do another trip to China? I don't know, maybe I'm misremembering. I thought he did, but I could be wrong. So you got to, I know it's uncomfortable, you don't like it, but they took the easy money, and as a result, we were put in a very precarious position. All right, went a little bit long in the last segment, so we got to take a quick news break. We'll be back with more text messages coming up on The Burning Truth.
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13: Cloudy and 60 degrees off the world famous WOWO fire escape. Good afternoon, I'm David Shea in the WOWO newsroom. In our top local stories, a former Indiana resident is now in jail as investigators pursue disturbing allegations involving multiple children in a small northern Indiana community.
14: Court records say four boys under 12 reported being held in a basement and abused by a man who has since been arrested in Florida and returned to Indiana on felony charges. The suspect is now being held in Grant County awaiting his first court hearing. Macy Gray, WOWO News.
13: And Fort Wayne police released video from the Tim Hortons fight before 75-year-old Anita Grayson collapsed and died. Her cause of death is still pending. 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They have beautiful bedding plants in hanging baskets, plus morel sponge mushrooms and strawberries next week. Hilger's on Butt Road off Highway 30, 5 minutes west of Sweetwater. Now your top national stories, followed by traffic and weather.
15: News. I'm John Saucier. The Justice Department indicting former Cuban President Raul Castro in connection to a 1996 murders of four Americans who were killed by Cuban fighter jets who were flying in civilian aircraft. The planes were operated by the Miami-based exile group Brothers to the Rescue, an activist group that opposes the Cuban government. Acting Attorney General Todd Blanche says he expects Castro to appear before a court of law.
16: This isn't a show indictment. This is an indictment because we expect that there was a warrant issued for his arrest. So we expect that he will show up here by his own will or by another way.
15: Cuban President Miguel Diaz-Canel is responding to the indictment, calls it a political maneuver devoid of any legal foundation. President Trump, what do you think?
17: A lot of people have suffered very big, very at levels that few people would understand.
15: Blanche says the indictment charges Castro with conspiracy to kill U.S. nationals. 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
13: 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As far as crashes, still looking pretty good right now. No crashes to report. So slowdowns, 9:30. Both directions as you approach Maple Crest. Still some congestion there. And also Lima Road, both directions as you approach DuPont. Other than that, the interstates and highways look pretty good, but if you see something, text us at 447-1190 or call the tip line at 447-NEWS. That's 447-6397.
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18: From 21 Live, I'm meteorologist Caleb Saylor with your forecast. We'll see mostly cloudy conditions through the evening, but it will be dry. Temperatures will fall out in the 60s, down into the 50s this evening, settling down into the mid-40s by the time you wake up on Thursday morning. For Thursday afternoon, a mix of sun and clouds, another dry and chilly day. Temperatures only climbing into the mid-60s for the high. I'm meteorologist Caleb Saylor on WOWO 92.3 FM, 1190 AM.
13: Thanks, Caleb. Cloudy and 60 degrees off the world famous WOWO fire escape. 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
1: Can I ask you a question? Since the president seems completely out of touch on this Chinese student visa situation and story. And again, I mean, he's been really good on trade with China. There's no doubt about it. I don't like the stuff that came out of this last trip, but overall, his policy against China has by far and away been the best that we have seen in our lifetime against China. But that doesn't mean that we can't look at it and go, this is wrong. China owning land in the United States is bad. Full stop. Chinese students coming to the United States en masse is bad. Full stop. I want to remind everybody of something. I posted an old article. Chinese students with CCP membership military links infiltrate U.S. universities. This is according to the intelligence community. Just one line from it. Students or spies. New report warns of infiltration of America's colleges and universities by Chinese students with links to the CCP and blacklisted Chinese companies. How many times do we have to have Chinese students in the United States get busted acting as spies for China? How many times do we have to do it? Now, let me ask you another question. And this goes to the president as well. I do believe that we have to win this AI war. We have to. I mean, I think it's pretty clear, given some of the breaches that we've had with AI, that this is going to be very important. That doesn't mean that we screw over American citizens, particularly in rural America, in order to achieve that. There are other ways. But let me ask the same question that Sean Fleetwood over at The Federalist asked. If beating China in this AI war is so important, if it's the most important thing that we are doing right now, and that's why we really need to ramp up all of these data centers and everything else, if beating China in this war over AI is so important and critical to our national security, why are we training Chinese students in AI at American universities on student visas and celebrating it? Bueller? Anybody? Anyone? Nice little phrase that seems to be running around right now. Make it make sense. If we're pressing forward in this AI battle, because we can't lose to China, which I believe we can't. I think that's a legitimate statement. But if it is so important and it is so critical to our national security, why are we training the Chinese at American universities to do AI and to study the technology behind AI? Why are we training them in how to fight us in AI? How many times through history? This is a fun one. You got a nice little homework assignment while I'm gone. How many times throughout our history have we faced off against enemy commanders in warfare that were the most capable enemy commanders that we fought, who were trained and educated right here? Would those conflicts have even happened if we didn't train the enemy? Would those conflicts have been a lot easier if they weren't educated by us? Would the world be a safer place if bad guys weren't sending other bad guys to the United States and to England to study and become more smarterist than the other people around them? So they could learn our ways, learn how we think, get an education in how we might strategize a conflict? Wouldn't it make more sense to not train the enemy to fight us? or at least be capable of fighting. Wouldn't that make sense? Hey, what are we doing? You know, and again, I know that I've already said this before, and this has come up again with the president's interview with Sean Hannity the other day, but, you know, the president's like, we can't have 500,000 Chinese students just disappear from the college. First of all, it's about 250,000. He wants it to be up to 500,000. There's a big problem with that, but it's about 250,000. He's like, you know, the college, the whole university system would collapse. Okay. You realize that most of your voters, Mr. President, want that to happen, right? We have way too many universities in this country. Way too many. Way too many colleges in this country. 100%. It has become an institution of propaganda and filth. That's what it is. It absolutely needs to be culled. We need to have a more robust, more intelligent, higher quality, higher academia system in the United States. And if, I'm sorry, but call me old-fashioned, guys. If the university system in the United States will crumble if it doesn't have Chinese foreign student visa enrollees, that's a major problem. If it will collapse, if we take foreign-born people who may or may not be intelligence assets for the enemy, if we take foreign-born people out of the American university system, and the university system has a catastrophe as a result, doesn't that kind of tell you that the university system is jacked up and the whole way it's organized is wrong and that it's a terrible business model? You think maybe, potentially, possibly? Oh my God, what if Harvard's right by discriminating against Asians? Oh, wait, no, they just discriminate against American Asians. They don't discriminate against Chinese Asians because Chinese Asians are still minorities. American Asians are now white people, according to Harvard. So it's okay. What? That makes sense, right? Like, I know that this is my last day before I head out of town and whatnot, but that makes sense, right? I'm not speaking in tongue here. If the university system in the United States collapses because there's no more Chinese foreign students coming in on student visas, wouldn't that expose that there's a major structural problem with the university system in the United States of America that needed to be fixed? Wouldn't that be a self-correcting act? And that if a university couldn't survive that, that's a good thing? Seems like that would be a good thing. Why can't a university survive without Chinese foreign students in it? Maybe an American university shouldn't be dependent upon Chinese foreign students. Maybe they should be dependent on, oh, I don't know, American students. Maybe if beating China in the AI conflict that we're currently embroiled in, maybe if it was so important, we should be teaching Americans how to beat China at AI and not teaching the Chinese how to beat Americans at AI. Maybe if we want to make the argument that we need H-1B workers in the United States because they just do jobs that we don't have Americans to do, and they're lower paying jobs, and a lot of Americans just aren't going to do that stuff, or they're super specialized, high-quality jobs. Maybe we shouldn't have a bunch of universities in the state of Indiana hiring entry-level tech jobs at over six figures a year. But only to an H-1B visa holder, not to an American student. Particularly with IU. And I know, some of your keisters pucker up when I talk about IU. But the reality is this. IU has some of the better tech courses in the entire state, especially when it comes to computers and stuff like that, and they don't hire their own student graduates for the entry-level positions that they have at the university. They instead hire entry-level applicants from India? Does that make any sense to anybody? Now, just as a third-party observer, if IU has a program, let's just say for databases, okay? Just throwing it out there. If IU has a well-regarded program to get you a degree in something dealing with databases. And then that student graduates. But Indiana University will not hire students who graduated from that class for an entry-level job in database. But they'll hire somebody from India to do it for six figures, which is nice salary for somebody who's just starting out. Isn't that IU telling on themselves that maybe their program that they're using to educate their students is not very good? It's so bad, in fact, that they would rather go to a foreign country and find somebody over there to do the job rather than one of their own students. You mean to tell me that there aren't a bunch of students who are graduating from IU with these degree programs that wouldn't love to stay at IU and make six figures right out of the gate working in the field that they just got a degree from IU studying? Yeah, call me skeptical on that one. Ask yourself this. Seriously, anytime anybody defends this, I don't have a problem with Chinese students coming over to the United States. Okay, do you believe that the United States and China are at war over this AI thing? You think maybe it's a national security concern that we probably need to win this thing? If they say yes, then you go, okay, if it's so important for us to beat the Chinese at AI, why are we training Chinese students in AI at American universities? See what they say. By the way, Sean Hannity, this should have been one of your questions. Got more coming up. You're tuned into The Burning Truth.
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8: Oh, man. This is pretty funny. So, John Cornyn, who did not get President Trump's endorsement, lost that endorsement to Paxton. Finally, he was asked, hey, well, you're staying in the race after Trump endorsed Paxton, so what is your pitch to voters outside of Trump's endorsement? Cornyn said, look at all the things we've been doing for the past 6 months. The complaint is that you haven't been doing anything for 6 months. That's kind of the problem. So, I mean, the House has been a little busy. The Senate, not so much. But, all right, man, you do you. You do you. Casey, agree. Why are we training Chinese nationals in our universities? Money! Why is Obama and others not in prison for treason? Do we have any students in Chinese universities? We have like less than 1,000 students, I believe, studying abroad in China. And I would assume that there is a pretty stark limit on what they are able to access. So that may be why. But yeah, last I checked, it was around 250,000 Chinese students at American universities. And roughly 1,000, I think a little under maybe, Americans in Chinese universities. And I'm willing to bet that China limits what they can study. Casey, you're on it tonight. Why do we train people here with our technology, education? Somebody tell Trump that he does listen to people. And for some reason, and they said, I really like a lot of what he's done with China. But for some reason on these two issues, he is, I don't know what the blinders are. I don't know if the blinders are real. I don't know if there's some other strategy. I don't know. I can tell you on the student visa thing, It just appears to be a philosophical difference of opinion. When he was being interviewed by Hannity, he basically said, I like that other people from other countries come to the United States and learn about us and our culture and everything else. Like, I get that. I truly do. And, you know, the internet is full of people who are like, as a European, here's what I learned about being in America. Things that I love, things that I didn't love. And overwhelmingly, the vast majority of them are like, I'm really surprised at how great it is here. But, you know, those are normies coming from normal places who just come to the United States. China trains people to be operatives, to come to the U.S., to then spy on us and get jobs at university labs where they steal technology and methodology. And sometimes they even steal the thing that has been invented and they send it back to China. I always have to remind everybody, I knew something was up before COVID because we had a massive, massive nationwide operation hunting down Chinese spies at American universities. And it came out of nowhere. And this story has virtually been wiped, by the way. Like, almost nobody remembers me even talking about it. But there was this massive issue with Chinese spies being arrested all over the United States. And this was at the end of 2019, but before December. So like, you're talking like October, November. So that was happening. And I remember coming on the show and going, why are there so many Chinese spies like suddenly active right now? Like, what's going on? Because it wasn't a massive sting operation. It was just one of those things where the FBI was just like, activity started spiking and we were able to catch them. So these Chinese spies all over the United States were then, they basically started getting risky. They stopped being careful and they just went out and were doing everything they could, and they were stealing everything and sending it back to China. And I was like, something's going on. Pay attention to this. I'm glad we're catching all of these people, but how many are we missing? And then COVID broke out right afterwards. I think, this is my theory, it's not confirmed, I think that China told everybody, get everything you can and send it back to us. We're fighting this thing back home. And that was before COVID. Have a great night, folks. A lot of listener texts tomorrow. We'll see you then.
9: 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I've been surfing here since I was a kid. Now, seeing my grandson out on the water, it means everything to me. 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
11: A Castro in Cuba gets indicted. I'm Tom Rigotti, Fox News. A former Cuban leader is under U.S. indictment. Fox's Evan Brown with details.
12: A federal grand jury in Miami indicts 94-year-old former Cuban dictator Raul Castro for allegedly ordering the shooting down of four Miami-based civilian pilots participating in the 1996 Brothers to the Rescue humanitarian flights in international airspace.
13: Nations and their leaders cannot be permitted to target Americans, kill them, and not face accountability.
12: Acting U.S. Attorney General Todd Blanche speaking in Miami, Cuba's embassy in the U.S. in a series of social media posts claims the humanitarian nature of the flights were phony and the pilots invaded Cuban airspace.
11: President Trump says he's not rushing a permanent ceasefire with Iran.
14: We're going to give this one shot. I'm in no hurry. You never think, oh, the midterms, I'm in a hurry. I'm in no hurry. Ideally, I'd like to see few people killed as opposed to a lot.
11: Traffic is still more or less stalled in the Strait of Hormuz as both the U.S. and Iran continue to halt activity. Fox Business Network's Ashley Webster reports from Tel Aviv.
15: Iran says in the last 24 hours, 26 vessels have passed through the strait, including three tankers, two from China, one from South Korea, carrying an estimated 8 million barrels of crude oil. Analysts say that Tehran is allowing vessels from favored nations to pass through. The U.S. naval blockade also continues to prevent any ships from entering or leaving Iranian ports.
11: Oil prices have spiked since the start of the U.S. strikes on Iran, though they fell a bit today after Trump suggested talks were in their final stages. President Trump appears to be losing some support among Republicans. A new AP NORC poll finds about 6 in 10 Republicans approve of how the president is handling the economy. That's down from about 8 in 10 in February before the Iran war began. 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
11: A newly surfaced online comment reportedly made by Maine's Senate Democratic candidate is sparking backlash. Fox's Molly Line has more.
20: Graham Plattner, oysterman, Marine and Army veteran, and self-proclaimed foe of the oligarchy, has acknowledged making a slew of Reddit remarks under the account P. Hustle, archived by the Maine Monitor in a database prior to being deleted. These remarks stirring new outrage, a post reportedly from June 2019, which Plattner appears to mock a U.S. soldier who was nearly killed, calling him dumb, saying he didn't deserve to live, going on to harshly criticize the soldier's actions under fire. Plattner is aiming to unseat longtime Maine Senator Republican Susan Collins in November. A Collins campaign spokesperson called the comments disturbing.
11: Plattner has previously apologized for his Reddit comments while also saying he's not ashamed of who he was in the past. President Trump says China's president complimented the U.S. military and that he may have to hit Iran even harder. Fox's Jessica Rosenthal has more in his commencement address at the Coast Guard Academy today.
21: The president praised the Coast Guard's role in the operation to capture Venezuela's leader Nicolas Maduro and the branch's role in Operation Epic Fury in Iran. But he also thanked the Coast Guard for their work interdicting drug trafficking.
22: We had a majority of drugs were coming in by the sea, by the ocean, and we have virtually stopped that.
21: On Iran, the president said he may have to hit them harder, but said maybe he won't have to.
22: The only question is, do we go and finish it up, or are they going to be signing a document? Let's see what happens.
21: He said he learned at his recent meeting with China's president Xi Jinping that she has a great respect for the U.S. military.
11: Two police officers at the U.S. Capitol during the infamous January 6th riot are suing to block anyone who rioted that day from receiving payouts from a $1.7 billion settlement fund. The Trump administration claims it's for those who were over-prosecuted by the Biden-era Justice Department. I'm Tom Rigotti. This is Fox News.
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23: From 21 Live, I'm meteorologist Caleb Saylor with your forecast. We'll see mostly cloudy conditions through the evening, but it will be dry. Temperatures will fall out in the 60s, down into the 50s this evening, settling down into the mid-40s by the time you wake up on Thursday morning. Through Thursday afternoon, a mix of sun and clouds, another dry and chilly day. Temperatures only climbing into the mid-60s for the high. I'm meteorologist Caleb Saylor on WoWo 92.3 FM, 1190 AM.
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0: Nuclear armed Iran, he will go down in history as one of the most insightful, greatest presidents of all time for doing it. The world will be a better, safer place. I hate Nazi analogies. Hate them. I've said for years people need to stop using them because they're not appropriate usually. In this case, it would be appropriate in my view. And that is, if you had a chance, knowing all that Adolf Hitler did, if you had a chance to neutralize him, while he was emerging in power with his stated goal, would it have been better to neutralize him early before all of the millions of innocent people died? I don't think there's anyone that can argue that that would be the smart, wise thing to do. All right, we got a lot of ground to cover today. We'll get to it all. We'll get to your calls. Oh, and we're going to try and save Lucy. I love Lucy. I want to save Lucy. The story about, well, two veterans and a dog, and the dog is in a shelter for a dumb reason. And we want to help this family get their dog back as a service dog. And these are American heroes, and they shouldn't be treated this way. We'll tell you about that. All right, what's our favorite pasta sauce, Linda?
1: Silver Palette pasta sauce, all day, every day.
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0: Hey, your friend Sean Hannity here. 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Heroes like FDNY Lieutenant Edward J. McDonough Jr., a Marine Corps veteran, lifelong public servant. 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Now, Edward battled 9/11-related cancer for more than 3 years, sadly leaving behind his loving wife, Kimberly, and their five children. The Tunnel to Towers Foundation was able to honor Edward by paying the McDonough family's mortgage. 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
0: As we continue, the left has just lost their mind. Linda, have you followed this? Did you see what Gavin Newsom said? I can't celebrate the 4th of July. Good, we don't want you to celebrate with us. Who? I don't give a flying atom ship if you celebrate with us at all. I just don't care. I mean, they've got Graham Plattner, you got Wes Moore, you got Abigail Spamberger, Stacey Abrams. Did you hear what that lunatic, Tom Massey, by the way, he got his ass kicked last night, lost by 10 points. Huge victory for President Trump. I did talk to him last night. Let's just say he was in a pretty good mood after the results came in. I'm going to play some of this. Hakeem Jeffries has lost his mind. That idiot mayor of Minneapolis, Mayor Small Fry French Fry, you know, comparing ICE to Nazis and Secret Service. Now, try and make the argument that their incendiary, insightful language has not resulted in acts of violence. Three assassination attempts against one president, and our friend Charlie Kirk is no longer alive. He was murdered on tape, on video. And then you hear the craziness. Then you have the Luigi Mangione cult that loves this guy, loves that guy. Newsom, I can't celebrate July 4th. The founding fathers did not live and die for this moment. No, not for radical communism, redistributionism, statism. No, they didn't, Gavin. And you'll never be president. Quick break, right back.

0: Indianapolis Motor Speedway for the 110th running of the Indianapolis 500.
1: The white flag is in the hands of Aaron Lycan. Alex Malone sweeps underneath that white flag and darts his way into turn number one. Erickson, though, charging into the shorts.
0: Now, stay tuned for the greatest spectacle in racing, live Sunday, May 24th.
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3: Fox News, I'm John Saucier. The Justice Department has indicted former Cuban President Raul Castro in connection to the 1996 murders of four Americans who were killed by Cuban fighter jets whilst flying civilian aircraft. The DOJ alleges the former leader had spies in Florida who provided intel on the Americans who were killed. Florida Attorney General James Uthmeyer.
4: Raul Castro ordered those fighter jets to shoot down unarmed civilian aircraft. It was not an accident. It was intentional, premeditated, state-sanctioned murder.
3: Cuban President Miguel Díaz-Canel calling it a political maneuver. DHS Secretary Mark Wayne Mullen speaking at the commencement ceremony for the U.S. Coast Guard Academy.
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7: From 21 Live, I'm meteorologist Caleb Saylor with your forecast. We'll see mostly cloudy conditions through the evening, but it will be dry. Temperatures will fall out of the 60s down into the 50s this evening, settling down into the mid-40s by the time you wake up on Thursday morning. For Thursday afternoon, a mix of sun and clouds, another dry and chilly day. Temperatures only climbing into the mid-60s for the high. I'm meteorologist Caleb Saylor on WoWo 92.3 FM, 1190 AM.
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8: All right, I'm here.
18: Oh, you are?
8: Yeah. That's Sweet Baby James talking to me about Pasta Sauce.
18: 30 years together, you guys don't know the start time yet, huh?
8: I wasn't looking at the clock. That's the answer. Uh-huh. Remember when we were at the ex-wife in New York back in the day?
18: Oh, and I remember.
8: And
18: know exactly what you're going to say. We have it.
8: Sean Hannity will be back soon. He's roaming the halls. It's pretty funny.
18: You used to get so mad. Oh, my God.
8: I didn't really get mad. I don't get mad.
18: Yes, you did.
8: You get mad.
18: You got the one mad that
8: everyone
18: that.
8: Fears. I don't.
18: We're not talking about me. Here it is.
17: Sean Hannity is out roaming the halls right now. We'll be back as soon as he is. Any second now, he'll come storming back through those doors. Please stand by.
8: Man, I because I'd be out talking to everybody. One of the things, you know, when you're around people, and we're like a family, everyone that works on this show. Although Linda tries, she rules with an iron fist. The staff is paralyzed with fear over her. If I ask the staff a question, you know, it's like they better take Linda's side or else they're in trouble.
18: You are so full of it. It's ridiculous.
8: No, I'm not. No,
18: yes, you are.
8: Who's it? Okay, Katie, am I right or wrong? Be honest.
19: Yeah, just a little
8: bit. Come on, Katie, turn your mic on. Don't be shy. This is radio. Uh-huh, crickets. All right,
18: no, she said yeah.
20: No,
18: she
20: no one else
18: yeah.
20: is here. No one else.
8: No one else. Ethan, am I right or wrong? Be honest. Stop sucking up to her. She can't fire you without my permission. Wow.
18: I tell you, the crickets are lovely.
8: You know,
18: they
8: have a word for that. That's called being a wimp. I mean, you
18: he's
8: need
18: not
8: some
18: a
8: testosterone.
18: Wimp. That man takes the LIRR every day. Come on.
8: Yeah, I bet he had a great time this week with the Long Island Railroad on strike. Oh, let me tell you, it is a disaster for so many people. I mean,
18: you see LaGuardia Airport?
8: Today.
18: They got a big sinkhole in the middle of a runway.
8: Oh, it's great. You know,
18: it's a true story.
8: All the time I lived in New York, they were renovating LaGuardia. Somebody said, I think they're done now. Are they done? I have no idea. I don't go up to New York.
18: They're never done, because if they're done, they don't have any work.
8: There's a great editorial in the New York Post today how the Long Island Railroad unions rob New Yorkers again. I keep telling people, I'll tell O'Reilly when he joins us at the top of the hour, but anyway, another overly generous contract deal for Long Island Railroad unions at the public's expense. The MTA, 5 holdout Long Island Railroad unions, reached a deal on Monday, ending the 3-day strike, avoiding more turmoil as the region gets set for Memorial Day weekend, which, by the way, you're all going to be rained out. I told Sensei this. I tell him what the weather is really like in New York all year long, and he hates that I'm right. Can't stand it that I'm right. I said, okay, your weather's going to suck, you know, from
20: that's all
8: basically,
20: you have to say. It's going to suck.
8: What's that?
20: That's all you have to say.
8: It's going
20: to suck. In the summer, it's going to be too hot.
8: I said
20: and in the winter, it's going to be too cold.
8: 65 that Memorial Day is going to rain. And I said, they always say April showers bring May flowers. That's not true. It's May showers bring June flowers. And June will usually be a much better month. You'll get some rain, but not as much. Then it's going to be hot as, you know, it's going to be hot like Florida in July and August. September is usually probably one of the nicest months, half of October, and then it starts getting cold. And by Thanksgiving, it's over. You know, November, December, January, February, March is awful. Most of April, still cold. You get little flashes. They tease you a couple of days, and then it just is awful. And when I told him, and I sent him early in the week, I said, doesn't look good for Memorial Day. He had a fit. He's like, I can't take it anymore. Anyway. Listen, we're watching all these events unfold in the Middle East. And when we talk about you know, a place that's been under fire. They're fighting for their very survival. Our friends in Israel, right now, you see what's happening. You see what Iran has been doing. They're likely going to be under fire again any moment. That means sirens are sounding everywhere. That means densely populated cities like Tel Aviv will get hit. That means families running to shelters. That means a great need for humanitarian assistance once again. And they are trying to stock up and get ready, and they need your help to do it. They are providing all these humanitarian needs, food, water, shelter, clothing, medications. They have their mobile medical clinic. You name it, they're doing it. And they've been on the ground every single day. And whatever you can do to help our friends in Israel as they fight for their very survival at a time when anti-Semitism has been so flagrantly and disgustingly on the rise, please go to their website. It's for the International Fellowship of Christians and Jews. It's prayifcj.org. That's prayifcj.org. You know, the left has gone nuts. The left, and I know that's kind of redundant. I mean, but you have, listen to Gavin Newsom. Not only did this idiot, you know, say, I can't celebrate the 4th of July, the 4th of July. The founding fathers did not live and die for this moment. Okay. This is a guy that didn't have fire hydrants with water in them. This is a guy that didn't have reservoirs with water in them. Wasn't ready for predictable wildfires with Santa Ana winds, another predictable event. I lived 5 years of my life in the 80s in Santa Barbara, California. All of this should not be a surprise. And his answer was, ask local authorities. He knows nothing. This guy is a no-show, lazy-ass governor. He doesn't show up for work. And, you know, he's a full-time Donald Trump stalker, full-time Hannity hater. The guy is a, you know, full-time podcaster, now author, apparently, world traveler, Davos, Switzerland, and Germany, and anywhere he can get his face before a camera. He's never at the job. They've got the worst budget deficit of any state in the country, sanctuary cities, sanctuary states. Medi-Cal is going broke because they offer free health care for illegal immigrants in the state of California. And that, again, sanctuary state city policies that he had put in place fully supports. And, you know, you look at this guy. When does he ever do any work? He doesn't. And now he say, I can't celebrate the 4th. Don't. We don't want you anyway. And here's him saying, we have to be as ruthless as the opposition. Where is he saying it? For the radical left-wing group, Center for American Progress. Listen.
1: We have to be, dare I say it, I'm sorry, Democrats, that we have to be as ruthless as our opposition. We do. We have to win. It's all on the line. You just got to win. I'm done winning arguments. With all due respect to the niceties, it feels good, but we're going to lose our republic. Again, the Founding Fathers did not live and die for this moment. I can't celebrate July 4th.
8: The highest poverty rate, the highest homelessness rate, the highest budget deficit, highest income taxes, highest gas taxes, you know, is the highest sales taxes in the country. More people on poverty, more homeless people than any other state in the country. Great job, no show, Gavin. You're useless. And let me tell Gavin a little secret, because I live rent-free in his head. And somebody will tell him, Hannity's talking about you again. Gavin, you're never going to be president. Let me go on record and say it. You'll never be president, because once Americans become aware of how crazy you are and how awful your track record has been and how lazy you are lazy. The only thing you care about is running for president. You're obsessed with it. And I know you and Katie Couric both think you're very handsome and that could get in the way of you winning the presidency. That is about as sick a thing I've ever heard anyone say. He's not particularly handsome. I think he's a little full of himself, though. Tom Massey, listen to what this idiot said. We had Ed Galrine on the program yesterday. What a great guy he was. He was on TV with us last night as well, Linda. I don't know if you saw him. I mean, Navy SEAL, hero, fifth-generation farmer, cool guy. And then Tom Massey, who, by the way, I haven't confirmed, but I've read... Didn't he get money from Soros's foundations and all these left-wing groups?
18: He's got a lot of interesting friends.
8: Yeah. You're not interesting to me. Anyway, this is what he says, why he didn't call Ed Gowrine after he lost.
0: I would have come out sooner, but I had to call my opponent and concede, and it took a while to find Ed Gowrine in Tel Aviv. I did get the call through, though. I have called and conceded the race. We've been honorable the whole time, and we're going to stay that way.
8: This guy's anything but honorable. Good riddance, a horrible congressman, and I'll tell you why he lost. It became personal between him and Trump, and he is not a Republican. He's not a conservative, and he claims to be libertarian, but he votes with the radical left nearly all the time. And he forgot about where he came from, which is the 4th District. It's really just along the Cincinnati River, you know, just north of his district is Cincinnati, where our friend Sean Hannity, you're a great American. How great is Bill Cunningham? Is he not great? We had a long conversation last night. Love the guy.
18: He definitely was in on that race.
8: Oh, my gosh. When he gets involved, forget it. He's worse than us with our lifts and a dog on a bone. He's awesome. I think he's one of the most talented people on radio ever. He really is. He's amazing. Then you got this idiot, the Nazi tattooed Democratic Senate candidate from Maine, mocking a hero American soldier shot by the Taliban while protecting his fellow troops. He did this 7 years ago. Not like he did it in his youth. Democratic Maine Senate candidate, the guy with the Nazi tattoo that he put on himself, cruelly mocked an American soldier caught on camera taking fire from the Taliban in Afghanistan. And the viral helmet footage shows how Private First Class Ted Daniels moved into the open as a diversion tactic to help his squad mates get to safety. Plattner saw him as a, quote, dumb mother effer who didn't deserve to live. This video never gets old. Dumb mother, blanker, you know, didn't deserve to live. At least his stupidity and his fat ass wheezing are available for all future infantrymen to witness and to hold in contempt. You know, he was 34 years old. He wasn't a kid. He wasn't a teenager. He wasn't in his 20s. No, he's in his 30s. If you don't know by then, you're never going to know. It's pretty disgusting. On top of everything else, his comments about rape, his comments about the police, his comments about I'm a communist. Guy's a lunatic. This party has gone nuts. Just absolutely nuts. Then you have Wes Moore, name mentioned as a possible 28 Democratic presidential candidate. Listen to what he says about racism being inherent in the U.S. political system.
21: Is this a racist country, do you think? I think that racism is part of an inherent fabric of this country. And I think we have to be honest about that. Now, I do think you can still, there is a healing that can still take place from that. But again, to deny our history is foolish.
8: Deny our history is, nobody's denying our history. The beauty of our framers and our founders is they created a system where we can right wrongs. And we can correct injustices. That is the beauty that is known as America. Unbelievable. Now we have more crazy. Stacey Abrams, we have to fight back against an authoritarian regime. It never ends. Listen.
22: How do you win over skeptical Democratic voters like we just heard from and convince them that 2020 in Georgia wasn't a fluke and that Democrats deserve their vote?
23: Well, Anna, that's the work that I'm doing with the 10 Steps campaign. We are fighting to show that Democrats and people who believe in democracy can fight back against an authoritarian regime that is doing everything in its power to create harm and chaos.
8: These people all give me a headache. Then you have French Fry, the mayor of Minneapolis, back to, you know, his comparing Nazis to SS and ICE to the Nazis and SS and Trump to Hitler. Here we go. I mean, it's, you know, wash, rinse, repeat from these people.
24: ICE is not just the federal police force that he's developed. It is his. And there's a historical analog here, which is the SS. The SS was unaccountable to the parliament. They answered only to Hitler. ICE, also, once they get the funding and have these massive increases to the extent that it's larger than the FBI, they largely don't need approvals from the congressional body. It is very much Donald Trump's force.
8: Unbelievable. I mean, the one thing we have. Now, here's Hakeem Jeffries. Listen to what he says.
2: As House Democrats view this moment, either MAGA extremists are going to break the country, or we're going to break them. And our goal is to break them. We will defeat them. We have to beat them electorally, and then we have to break their spirit. Because of the extremism that's being unleashed on the American people, that's completely and totally unacceptable.
8: You either comply, you either capitulate, or what? They're going to break you? Is that what they're suggesting? Is that what they're saying? You have a Texas Democrat, Maureen Galindo is her name, facing backlash for pledging to imprison American Zionists. What is wrong with these people? Jared Moskowitz, who I actually half like as a Democrat, you know, called it the first current political candidate suggesting concentration camps for American Jews. I mean, if you don't see this rise of anti-Semitism, I actually believe it's become dangerous now to be Jewish in America and in Europe with the rise of anti-Semitism. Why didn't all those people that protested on college campuses about Gaza, why didn't those people ever protest for the students that were, you know, for the people in Iran, rather, that were being slaughtered? Unbelievable. Joyless Behar, we're all going to die because of Trump's prescription, you know, which lowers the prices of prescription medicine. You can't win for losing with these people. They're crazy. They are insane. Anyway, 800-941-SEAN, our number. Everyone needs a safety security strategy. 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
1: First Maduro, now Castro. I'm John Saucier, Fox News. Many Cuban Americans are celebrating after the Justice Department announced today it was indicting 94-year-old former Cuban President Raul Castro for the deaths of four people when two planes were shot down in the 1990s. The acting Attorney General's Todd Blanche.
11: We are announcing an indictment charging Raul Castro and several others with conspiracy to kill U.S. nationals. Mr. Castro and the others are charged with additional crimes as well, including destruction of aircraft and four individual counts of murder.
1: President Trump, any thoughts on this?
12: The Cuban population of Miami and certainly beyond Miami, people that came there that were decimated, whose families were ruined, appreciate what the Attorney General just did.
1: Cuban officials threatening to retaliate against any military action from the U.S. Cuban President Miguel Díaz-Canel called it a political maneuver. The threat of new strikes looms across the Middle East. Fox Business Network's Ashley Webster has more from Tel Aviv, Israel.
13: Iran's Revolutionary Guard is threatening to extend the war beyond the region if the United States decides to resume its military attacks. Iran's foreign minister says a return to war will, quote, feature many more surprises. But President Trump says he is in no hurry to get a peace deal, but repeated his warnings that Iran cannot have a nuclear weapon. In the Strait of Hormuz, the U.S. boarded another Iranian-flagged oil tanker before forcing it to change course. CENTCOM says it has now redirected 91 commercial ships as part of its Iranian port blockade. In Tel Aviv, Ashley Webster, Fox News.
1: Elon Musk's SpaceX revealing plans to sell shares to the public in what could be the biggest initial public offering ever. The company currently is losing billions of dollars a year. 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
1: The man accused of setting one of Los Angeles' most destructive wildfires is barred from using some evidence at his trial. Fox's Kristen Goodwin is in L.A. with more.
15: A federal judge ruling depositions that are part of fire victims' lawsuit against the city of Los Angeles cannot be introduced during Jonathan Rinderknecht's trial, finding the information is irrelevant to his case and could confuse the jury. The 29-year-old is pleaded not guilty to charges of intentionally setting a fire on January 1st of 2025 that smoldered underground and reignited days later to become the Palisades Fire. In the depositions, a firefighter, fire captain, and a California park ranger recount seeing hot spots after crews put out the initial blaze. Defense attorneys had argued the evidence would prove Rinderknecht is a scapegoat for the department's negligence. His trial is set for June 8th.
1: President Trump delivering the commencement address for the U.S. Coast Guard Class of 2026.
18: The Class of 2026 at the Coast Guard Academy has graduated, and soon they will report for duty serving the country. The Commander-in-Chief, President Trump, thanking the Coast Guard for its help in reducing drugs brought in by sea, saying, quote, "You've been unbelievable in that endeavor." President Trump also thanking the class of cadets for being willing to step up and serve as America's first defenders and first responders.
19: Very soon you'll swap your shoulder boards and you'll join the long blue line of legendary rescuers, seafarers, and service members that fill American hearts with admiration and pride.
18: At the Coast Guard Academy in New London, Connecticut, Mike Emanuel, Fox News.
1: Congresswoman Nancy Mace proposing a constitutional amendment that would prohibit foreign-born U.S. citizens from serving in Congress, becoming federal judges, or holding Senate-confirmed positions. Right now, there's 26 members of Congress who are naturalized U.S. citizens, including 19 Democrats and 7 Republicans. I'm John Saucier, and this is Fox News.
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2: From 21 Live, I'm meteorologist Caleb Saylor with your forecast. We'll see mostly cloudy conditions through the evening, but it will be dry. Temperatures will fall out in the 60s, down into the 50s this evening, settling down into the mid-40s by the time you wake up on Thursday morning. Through Thursday afternoon, a mix of sun and clouds, another dry and chilly day. Temperatures only climbing into the mid-60s for the high. I'm meteorologist Caleb Saylor on WoWo 92.3 FM, 1190 AM.
3: There's one man on this earth who really, truly gets it.
4: 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And they want the trifecta. 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That's the plan. They do not want to deport illegal aliens. You know what else they're going to do that's not being talked about? Massive amnesty. They brought the people here under Biden. They're trying to protect them by destroying ICE. And then they're going to give them massive amnesty.
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0: last weekend.
1: That's right. And it's going to get worse and more violent. And I lived in London for a year. You may remember when I was I mentioned this a couple of times. I was in college. So I know the old English ways, you know, the bobbies and the cabbies and all that. I know how it used to be. And I know how it is now. So we're going over to London, cause a little trouble over there. I don't think it could happen here because we don't have the number of Muslims. But the British government has allowed so many of them in that they control various areas of the country, including London. They actually control them. And now they're Jews and stuff like that. And, I mean, my God, if it gets bad here, it's 10 times worse over there. So we'll be going over there after Ireland. Ireland's kind of R&R, but London is work.
0: Well, Mr. O'Reilly, I wish you safe travels. I hope you have a great trip. I hope one year you might consider inviting your old buddy Sean Hannity to come along. My feelings are hurt, but I would never admit that publicly. I'm only kidding, but have a good, great trip. Have a great Memorial Day. God bless you, your friends, your family, and we appreciate you being with us as always. Thank you, sir.
1: Thanks for having me.
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1: The Democrats are the ones that are saying that they believe that we are too stupid to have an ID to vote. 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
4: Fox News, I'm Tom Rigotti. Traffic is still stalled in the Strait of Hormuz as both the U.S. and Iran continue to halt activity for now. Fox Business Network's Ashley Webster is in Tel Aviv.
5: Analysts say that Tehran is allowing vessels from favored nations to pass through. The U.S. naval blockade also continues to prevent any ships from entering or leaving Iranian ports.
4: Oil prices have spiked since the start of the U.S. strikes on Iran, though they fell a bit today after President Trump suggested U.S.-Iranian talks were in their final stages. President Trump has seen better days when it comes to his job approval rating, according to the latest Fox News poll.
6: The latest Fox News poll shows 39% approve of the president's performance, with just 29% approving his handling of the economy. A little more than half of those polled said rising gas prices are a major problem for their families.
4: That's Fox's Jessica Rosenthal. 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
7: From 21 Live, I'm meteorologist Caleb Saylor with your forecast. We'll see mostly cloudy conditions through the evening, but it will be dry. Temperatures will fall out in the 60s, down into the 50s this evening, settling down into the mid-40s by the time you wake up on Thursday morning. Through Thursday afternoon, a mix of sun and clouds, another dry and chilly day. Temperatures only climbing into the mid-60s for the high. I'm meteorologist Caleb Saylor on WoWo 92.3 FM, 1190 AM.
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12: 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So think about this. Write it down. And this is the beauty. 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There is a family, and you're going to meet Dolly and Brendan Jones in a minute. They're both American heroes. They're veterans. They are fighting to save their dog, Lucy. And they have the whole nation now beginning. It's going viral, rallying behind them. There's a hashtag Save Lucy is now trending. And the Strasburg family is fighting to bring home their dog. They say survived war overseas, only to now end up in the custody of animal control. Now, here's the thing. It's an 11-year-old dog. Lucy now has been in a shelter. She was taken away over 3 weeks ago when some neighbor claimed that Lucy attacked them and complained that the owner did not comply with the, quote, requirements of Virginia's Dangerous Dog Registry. The dog has survived war, escaped ISIS. I mean, it's insane. And my understanding is the dog never even left the property. And Lucy has been more than just a family pet for Dolly and Brendan Jones. The Army vet says the stray dog found him while he was deployed overseas. Brendan Jones was an Arabic linguist in his time in the military. 9 years, they had no incidents with people. 9 years after arriving in the U.S. and Lucy underwent surgery to remove what was suspected to be cancer on her leg, and at that time was just groggy, confused, involved in an incident that led to her being declared dangerous. Okay. Anyway, can we please let this dog free? Can we please let this family have their dog back? I think they deserve the benefit of the doubt. Anyway, Dolly and Brendan Jones are with us. Guys, welcome to the program. Thank you for your service, sir. You are a great American. I find this whole thing obnoxious, and it makes no sense to me, and I want you to tell people what they might be able to do to help you guys.
13: Well, thank you, Sean. It's a great honor to be with you. You're a great American, and we have a pressure campaign against the county right now, and people can call that number. They can sign a petition to get Lucy freed back to us. This dog, as you said very well, I bonded with her in war over 10 years ago now. It was a miracle to bring her back. But we did it with the help of an organization called Puppy Rescue Mission. They're a great organization. Help soldiers bring dogs back from overseas. And everyone should support them. So we're hoping that her life be bookended by miracles, one to get her here and one to save her from the Islamic State and one to get her out of the hands of our own state.
12: Apparently, this is, Lucy, I'll ask you this question. How are you dealing with this? And when I read the story about Dolly, I read the story about your son after Lucy was taken away, and it really broke my heart. Apparently, this has impacted him the most. And I saw a beautiful letter. They actually printed it. And how your son loves Lucy. I love Lucy, right? And I'm so sorry that that this happened. And he's obviously heartbroken, apparently, and as are both of you.
14: Yes, it's been heartbreaking for everybody. My son that you mentioned, he's our oldest. He does not remember, well, none of them remember a day without Lucy in their lives and in our home or out in our fields protecting our animals. So when they actually came and kidnapped her off our property, the kids were outside playing and the cops came up and removed her from the field, put her in the car. It's been devastating for them. Like I said, they don't remember a day without her. They miss her asking questions to us if she's going to be put down. And we've not had these answers for them to honestly be able to tell them, no, Lucy will be safe. She's coming back, because we don't know.
12: Well, it was your daughter that wrote that note. How old is your daughter?
14: Yeah, she's 7.
12: Yeah. I mean, it's a beautiful, it's really sweet. Your son is taking it particularly hard though.
14: Yes. Yes. And Brendan, you wrote that story, so you can kind of speak on what you wrote.
13: About Christian, my son. This tour overseas was my 4th or 5th. I don't recall exactly off the top of my head right now. But it was the first after Christian was born. I'd previously traveled, and it was hard enough to leave Dolly behind. But now I found it impossible to leave my newborn son. I miss being a dad. I miss the dad life. And that's not the headspace you want when you're overseas in danger, when you have to be focused on the mission. What helped me overcome that was, and I know I'm sure a lot of people who've served can share similar experiences. Lucy helped me get over that, because she filled that void that was missing. I would sit outside our gate after we adopted her, and just pet her, play with her, feed her. It helped me overcome the pain that I felt, the separation from my wife and child that was taking my head out of the game. So it was crucial for helping me get back and helping others who depended on me to get back. She really played a role in that.
12: Well, who is this neighbor that complained? Have you spoken to the neighbor? I mean, you don't have to give the person's name out. Have you said, can you please cut us some slack here? I'll make sure the dog never gets out. I promise you have my word. And, can we have a second chance? Can you make that appeal?
14: Well, this has been an ongoing campaign against our family for years. So before that incident with Lucy ever happened, we had moved into the neighborhood about a year prior. And within weeks of moving in, the complaint started. It really came down to our farm animals. Before Lucy was even part of what has now happened, the first year we lived here, we had had over a dozen police visits. We'd been taken to court 4 times over our animal sounds. And so when that incident with Lucy happened, that really was the weapon they needed to wield against us, to have kind of a legit reason to get to us. But for a year prior to that, they had been using the law and using the courts to intimidate us and to bully us and to try to push us out of this community already. So we tried to speak with these neighbors. I've been in communication with them, and I would invite them over to get to know the animals, to get to know our dogs and the farm. And, you know, it really didn't serve a purpose. So
12: let me ask you, Dolly, I thought I read that Lucy never left your property. Is that true?
14: That's absolutely true. Yes. And Brennan, you had her on the leash. So
13: on the incident that occurred, this is not the incident where she was after surgery a year earlier. The incident that precipitated her seizure by animal control, I took her outside to her business in the morning, as I always did every day. She was on a leash. She'd been declared dangerous. I was trying to live up to the ordinance and the requirements of the ordinance. I didn't agree with the declaration that she was dangerous, but I was trying to do my best to live up to it. What happened on that morning was Lucy stopped. I don't know if she was sniffing something. I don't know if she wanted to go to the bathroom, but she tugged one direction as I was walking the other, and it was a freak collar mishap, as you said. It slipped right over her head. Couldn't have been anticipated. What I was left with was it was left holding a leash with a collar attached. Lucy suddenly was free, and she saw a passerby on the road. Now, she has a bark response. She will bark at people. She doesn't bite, but she does bark. So she trotted out into our yard and started barking at this neighbor, this passerby. After a few seconds of chasing after her, I had her under control, and I put the collar back on her.
12: It was all on your property, that right?
14: Yes.
12: You got to be kidding me. I mean, I have a neighbor, and they have a cute dog. One day, I had a sliding glass door, and in comes their dog. And I'm like, I enjoyed the moment. It was awesome. And I pick up the dog. I bring the dog back to their house. I've said, oh, look what I found. They're like apologizing profusely. I'm like, no apologies. This dog is welcome in my house anytime. The dog went to the bathroom in my house. I wouldn't care. Why do people care about barking?
14: I don't understand. You know, I have a similar story where a neighbor's dog came in and stole some hot dogs off our counter. And same thing, I walked the dog back. And I can't imagine how a neighbor could treat somebody like this over a barking dog or over the sounds of chickens or whatever. It's been insanity living like this for 2 years. And so Lucy finally being taken was really the straw that broke the camel's back. And we just decided we have to fight, you know, just for rights to exist on our own property without fear of something like this happening.
12: Quick break. Right back. We'll continue more with Dolly and Brendan Jones. We'll tell you how you can help this family out. And that means getting their dog back. It's unbelievable. Help save Lucy. More on the other side. Your calls also coming up, I promise. 800-941-SHAWN, our number as we continue.
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5: Charges filed against Cuba's former leader. I'm Tom Rigotti, Fox News. The Justice Department is bringing charges against former Cuban President Raul Castro in a new indictment that accuses him of downing civilian planes. Here's Fox's David Spunt.
6: Raul Castro, the 94-year-old former Cuban president and brother of the late Fidel Castro, the man who led the Cuban Revolution, is now facing seven criminal charges, including murder. In 1996, a humanitarian group called Brothers to the Rescue flew three planes to help rescue people fleeing the communist nation. Two aircraft were shot down off the Cuban coast. Four people were killed. According to the indictment, Raul Castro met with military leaders and authorized them to take decisive and deadly action against Brothers to the Rescue aircraft. Representatives from the Cuban government put out a statement